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10: Connector ramp closed for road construction over on 45 North Freeway southbound, connector to I-10. Exit ramp permanently closed, 45 Gulf Freeway northbound, off-ramp to FM 646. And road construction, two lanes closed, I-10 Katy Freeway westbound between 45 North Freeway and Studemont. I'm Justin Hill in the 24-hour traffic center.
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6: The News Radio 740 forecast. Cloudy skies turning partly cloudy early morning, breezy with a low of 73, then a mostly sunshiny, slightly breezy Monday with a high of 87.
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6: The News Radio 740 forecast. Cloudy skies turning partly cloudy early morning, breezy with a low of 73, then a mostly sunshiny, slightly breezy Monday with a high of 87.
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2: 45 Gulf Freeway northbound at Edgebrook Drive, Clearwood Drive. We have an accident here. All main lanes shut down, left and right shoulder included. Also, closure to road construction, Alabama Street eastbound between Almeda Road and Dowling Street, and an accident cleared over on Fort Bend Toll Road southbound at Hillcroft Street. I'm Justin Hill, the 24-hour traffic center.
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0: are live in the Fox Sports Radio studios. What's Your Fantasy? 10 minutes away. JP Morosi about a half hour away on baseball, which is obviously ongoing tonight. The Brewers won earlier today. The Braves have retaken the lead on the Dodgers, which is why Ephraim is so silent. 2-1 Braves, top of the fifth inning in L.A., with the Dodgers up 1-0 in that series. You doing okay, partner?
1: What?
0: You doing all right? I mean, maybe they should.
1: Trash, man. On a wild pitch. I mean, come on, bro.
0: Maybe they should have stuck with Blake Snell. I don't know.
1: No, garbage.
0: I will tell you, Blake Snell is what it, like, he pitched for the Giants not too long ago. He is from the department of a frustrating watch, no matter if you're for him or against him. Because, boy, he can be good. But when he's on your team, it just gets weird. It gets weird with Blake a lot. So tonight was one of those nights. Long way to go.
1: That's a long way.
0: You hang in there, big guy.
1: I'm trying.
0: All right. Can you explain another one to me?
1: Sure.
0: So the Cowboys won today, so this will get swept under the rug. Nobody will scream about it. It's all good in the hood. But does this make sense to you? So, trailing 13-6 just before halftime, the Dallas Cowboys had a drive stall at the Houston 47-yard line with 30 seconds left to go. Okay, down 7, 30 seconds on the clock at the opponent's 47, 4th and 16. Let's trot Brandon Aubrey out there for a 65-yard field goal attempt, which he missed. And the Texans immediately take over in field goal range already. Move the ball a few yards and kick a field goal. And lead by 10 at the half. Did that make any sense to you?
1: No.
0: Talk to me.
1: No, it's like the coaches are playing Madden. That's what it feels like. I'm serious.
0: It's well said.
1: It's like they're playing Madden and there are no consequences because they can just hit the button and reset and play it again.
0: Yep.
1: The decision making is baffling to me. To be making that much and to be the leader of the team and the keeper of momentum and all of those things, they just throw it out the window.
0: It's amazing.
1: It's 4th and 21 in Madden. You're going for it because there are no consequences.
0: Right. I'm just going to throw the controller out the window if it doesn't go well.
1: Oh my God. It's just too much.
0: It's really
1: wild.
0: You've
1: got to be smarter than that.
0: It's really wild. I mean, again, it worked out, so no one's going to be mad. But I was like, what?
1: That's unsustainable.
0: What are y'all doing?
1: It's unsustainable.
0: I didn't get that at all. All right. What's Your Fantasy is right around the corner. JP Morosi next hour as well as we continue. We are
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15: Accident, two right lanes blocked, Highway 288 northbound at Dixie Drive. Another accident, two right lanes blocked, Katy Freeway westbound at Fry Road. Accident cleared, 45 Gulf Freeway northbound between Edgebrook, Clearwood, and Airport. I'm Justin Hill in the 24-hour traffic center.
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6: Accident, two right lanes blocked, Highway 288 northbound at Dixie Drive. Another accident, two right lanes blocked, Katy Freeway westbound at Fry Road. Accident cleared, 45 Gulf Freeway northbound between Edgebrook, Clearwood, and Airport. I'm Justin Hill in the 24-hour traffic center.
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7: 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And oh, you hear that? Your house is real honored to serve you so long. 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
13: Uh-oh. We got Todd?
14: I think he's mad at you.
13: We lost. All right. You guys got him.
14: He's upset about the Raiders losing.
13: You think that he's already jumped on board? You know, they say Vegas is, you know, takes the city a while to really truly embrace a team, a performer.
14: You know what really cracks me up is your favorite teams and you've never been to the ballpark. You've never been to Dodger Stadium.
13: Driven
14: around.
13: Never
14: seen the Raiders play.
13: No.
14: I mean,
13: I've seen the Raiders play, but I've seen them play in Dallas. I've never
14: seen
13: them
14: play.
13: You gotta see
14: them play at home.
13: You know, not all of us are trophy husbands.
14: That's true.
13: Not all of us just have money being thrown at us. All right, here's Todd Furman. Todd, how is that? How's that vibe right now for the Vegas Raiders and letting one get away?
15: You know what? I'm still a lot more optimistic. I think people are finally believing with the performance today, even coming up 3 points short against the Kansas City Chiefs, that the start isn't a mirage, that there's something legitimate here to build on, even with a veteran quarterback in Kirk Cousins. And now they'll take the show on the road to take on the New England Patriots next weekend before the schedule continues to stiffen up. But no reason to hang their heads by any stretch of the imagination for the way that they held on here. And look, it would have been easy to fold when they gave up 2 touchdowns in the span of 19 seconds after fumbling the kickoff, but they rallied back, were able to convert the 2. And in this town, Chris, you know, sometimes covering is more important than winning. And the Raiders got that across the finish line with the 2-point conversion.
14: How many people had Minnesota minus the 9.5 or 10 and Hockenson taking a knee down at the 1-yard line with over 2 minutes left in the game?
15: It doesn't make people happy, and Minnesota no doubt had public money, as we see every week against the Miami Dolphins. At the same time, look, TJ Hockenson did the one thing that allowed the Vikings to win the game and salt it away. So fans can be as angry as they want. That's a high IQ football play, because the only way you can lose that game is scoring a touchdown there and giving the Dolphins the ball back when you have a chance to bleed out the clock. I wish more players would do it. Gambling implications aside, I mean, those are the kind of heady plays that you'd like to see around the league, especially in college football, where onside onside kicks have a higher recovery rate than they do in the league.
14: Where's a Joe Pisarcik play when you need one? You know what I mean?
15: I mean, you got one in Vanderbilt, NC State. You may not see it for another decade, my friend.
13: That's a really good point, Todd. You got it there. You might not see it again. How hard has it been whenever dudes tried out quarterbacks and I've never heard of before? I don't know how you do it. We'll get to the conversation in college football. But the guy that Washington had to trot out today, the Giants have a dude active that has been with them for a week. Like, are we in an injury crisis right now in the NFL, or is this every year?
15: It feels like every September we have this discussion and always feel like injuries are worse this year than they've been in the past. And then you go through some of the data and it really doesn't change. It's just about being able to build a roster with a little bit of depth. But unfortunately, there's not a team in the league right now that is really immune to it. Whether you look at Vegas, who's dealt with some injuries out here, New England dealing with key contributors on the defensive side of the ball, you know, Buffalo playing without a lockdown cornerback, the Rams and Eagles that weren't healthy today, the Ravens trying to figure out if they're going to have Lamar Jackson available next week, the Bears with Caleb Williams. I mean, the list goes on and on. So it really becomes just keeping your head above water through September, October, and even part of November, and making sure that the roster is in a good spot and healthy going forward when the games start to mean more deep into December and January.
14: Well, I know what I'm telling you. I'm 100% sure whatever happened today with the penalties, unacceptable. 25 penalties, 30 penalties combined. One team had 12, I think, in the first half. Well, had to have been a record with the amount of penalties out there. I don't know. Maybe the refs got an email, but that was unacceptable.
15: There's a lot, and I think the league will probably review some of the stuff that took place. I mean, there were a couple of incidents, most notably the interaction that we saw in the Giants-Cardinals game with Trey McBride. And the official there, same kind of thing in the Dolphins-Vikings game. So when you see a lot of that and you see scoring to a certain extent suppressed in certain environments, the league is going to make adjustments. It is always fluid for how these things go. And again, much like the injuries, it feels like we get a couple of weeks where the refs decide that they want to try and take center stage. And then things kind of revert and we can focus on the task at hand, which is watching, you know, some of
11: 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Here's Manny Munoz.
0: I am Manny Munoz. Thank you for tuning into iHeartRadio's Communities. It is our weekly public affairs show where we try to bring you conversations that'll help you better understand important issues or maybe just some interesting topics. Either way, I do hope you'll stick around for the next half hour. And if you have any comments, questions, or suggestions, please feel free to reach out on Instagram. My handle is at IOD Manny. That's at IOD MANNY. Now, let's get on with the show. Imagine having someone you love seriously ill or injured hundreds of miles from home on top of everything else you got to worry about. You don't know where you're going to sleep or how you're going to pay for it. Well, for more than three decades, Fisher House Foundation has tried to take that worry off the table for our military and veteran families. Let's talk about it now as we bring in Chairman and CEO of Fisher House. He's Ken Fisher. Ken, good to talk to you. I appreciate the time.
9: It's good to be with you, Manny. Thank you.
0: For someone who's listening, who's never heard of Fisher House and what you do, why don't you tell me about how you were first founded and what exactly you do, who you're there to help?
9: Well, Fisher House was founded back in 1990 by my great uncle, Zach Fisher, when it was brought to his attention that there was this basic yet underappreciated need that families of our wounded, sick, or injured servicemen, women, or veterans had no affordable place to stay when their loved ones were receiving hospitalization. So for us, it was an easy fix because Zach said, we're builders, you know, we can get an architect, we can solve this problem. And so we started to build comfort homes at VA and DOD hospital facilities around the country. At present, there's 100 of them all over the world now.
0: Your uncle, well, he was a builder, though. He wasn't a doctor, wasn't a veteran. Why did he understand that military families needed this?
9: Because we understood family. And, you know, it's a very simple equation. Can you imagine, you know, being having a loved one who's been hospitalized and you can't afford to get to their bedside?
0: Mm-hmm.
9: If they're living in another state or they're requiring treatment in another facility somewhere. It was all about family and having your family there. We think that the family's love is the best medicine of all. So, you know, putting one and one together, being a builder, as we still are, and having these kind of resources It was just, for us, it was an easy fix. For us, it was a solution-driven kind of a thing, because good Lord knows, Manny, we have too many people who point out problems, but not enough people to solve them.
0: Mm-hmm.
9: So we decided to work on the other side of the equation.
0: And so how did the idea for Fisher House become what it is today from that initial idea?
9: Well, because, you know, after Zach passed away, we formed a foundation because the need was starting to grow. And after 9/11, obviously, we started seeing men and women come back catastrophically wounded, with wounds and requiring longer hospital stays and longer, you know, longer commitment from their caregivers, from their families. So for Fisher House, it became a way to meet an unmet need that has grown now into a number of different initiatives, all family oriented.
0: So how exactly does this work? You've got a veteran, a military family. They're facing a medical crisis. Who do they call? How do they know whether they qualify or not?
9: Well, usually when their loved one goes into a VA or a DOD facility, they're made aware of the Fisher House so that they don't have to worry about not being able to afford a long hotel stay. That's what this was designed to do, was to remove the financial stress and additional burdens. Families serve this nation too. So we focus on the person who wears the uniform, but it's the whole soldier. It's the entire family that serves. And when their loved one is wounded, ill, or injured while wearing the uniform, their resources are not many. So this was designed to help families in their time of need and remove the additional burdens from them. The whole family, as I said, serves, so they bear burdens and make sacrifices that the average American will never be able to understand.
0: Speaking with Ken Fisher, chairman and CEO of Fisher House. The website, by the way, is fisherhouse.org, fisherhouse.org. 570,000 families served. You've got 100 houses in operation right now. How does that serve? How does that work? How do you decide where the next Fisher House needs to be built?
9: Okay, that's a great question, Manny. And so what we do is we don't just build them for the sake of building them.
0: Mm-hmm.
9: We work very closely with the DOD and with the VA. They make us aware of where the needs are. And this public-private partnership that we have now had for 3.5 decades continues to work. They give us the land at the facilities they want us to build a Fisher House at. We build the house. And then we gift it back to whichever branch it will serve, whether it's the VA or the Navy or the Army or the Air Force or the Marines. And they, in turn, agree to operate, staff, and maintain those houses in perpetuity. That allows us to go on and build another house at another needed area without having a second fundraising mechanism in place to help operate and maintain them.
0: So this is, it's almost like a hotel. Is that right? For a military family member to be able to stay at while the veteran or active duty is taken care of at the VA? Is that about what it amounts to?
9: It's not really can be put in the same category as a hotel. Number one, they're free of charge.
0: Uh-huh.
9: So the family doesn't pay anything. Number two, when you're staying in a hotel, a family goes home. Once that door closes, that's the end of their association with the outside world.
0: Right.
9: But in a Fisher House, there's common areas. There's a common kitchen, common dining, sitting facilities where if you don't want to be alone, if you want to decompress and talk to other families that have probably been through what you're going through now,
0: right,
9: a family can come down from their room and can interact with other families. So there's a support system that forms in every house. And this support system becomes the brick and mortar that holds these houses together. They help these families heal. They make them better caregivers. And at the same time, takes the pressure off their loved ones in the hospital, because now they don't have to worry about where they're going to stay, their family, or how they're going to go back and forth if it's a late night.
0: How has this what is, I guess, a public-private partnership model worked so well for so long?
9: Another good question. I think it was because, you know, each entity, the government, the VA, and Fisher House knew what their responsibilities were in this case. We kind of forced the government to act a little more entrepreneurial. And what I mean by that is to recognize the need and to team up with a private sector entity that had the resources to build houses cheaper than the government could, faster than the government could, and at the same time, you know, be there for the loved ones and remove the financial burden from them. So it's a win-win, not only for the government, it's a win for our Fisher House because we've solved the problem, and it's a win for the families because now they don't have that additional burden.
0: I don't imagine this is all privately funded.
9: No, this is not privately funded. My family does make a large commitment, but at the end of the day, we're dependent on donations. But with Fisher House, you know, this is not something where you give us a dollar and they forget about it.
0: Mm-hmm.
9: 94 cents on every dollar that you give Fisher House, that you donate to Fisher House, will go towards building a house or to the other programs that we offer these families, such as Hero Miles, which is donating unused frequent flyer miles to us, and we can buy tickets for families to go back and forth because life doesn't stop for a military or veteran family when their loved one's in the hospital. We have scholarship programs, three different scholarship programs. We are now involved in adaptive sporting events, which has been a great rehabilitation tool for the wounded that have been rehabbing in some cases for a year. Now they're not wounded warriors anymore. They're athletes. They're competitors. We found this to be an amazing tool to get behind. So with Fisher House, it's not just about lodging. If you donate to us, your dollar will go towards either building a house. It'll go towards any one of these other programs. As you learn more about us through our website, fisherhouse.org, then you will be able to identify where you'd like that dollar to go, if in fact you want it to go to a specific area.
0: I mentioned you've been doing this for well over 30 years. How have the veteran needs changed from the time you started Fisher House in 1990 to what it is today?
9: Well, we've seen different veterans. Remember, only 1% of the veterans served. Mm-hmm. After 9/11. So we've seen, you know, we now have more women veterans that are in need of hospitalization and rehab and so forth that sustain catastrophic wounds. We're seeing young and older veterans now. So we're getting a mix of both, younger and older from wars past, Vietnam, in some cases still World War II. So the veterans are changing, but also what we have today is something that, you know, we don't like to talk about much, but a growing suicide problem, almost epidemic amongst the veteran population that, depending on which statistic you want to buy into, whether it's the VA statistic, which was in 2023, 2,400 vets committed suicide, which was 50% higher. Or at Brown University did a study that showed that since 9/11, 31,000 veterans have committed suicide, which means that a veteran is four times as likely to die by suicide than on the battlefield. That means we are failing our veterans with post-traumatic stress and in some cases traumatic brain injury, and we've got to do a much, much better job. We need to talk about this issue. As unpleasant as it is, we get lost in numbers, but behind every one of those numbers is a name, a face, and a family. And to allow these men and women to suffer this way when there is help available means that we need to do a much better job.
0: What makes the biggest difference? Is it a financial donation, airline miles, hotel points, whatever? What would you like our listeners to take away from how they could help?
9: Well, I tell you, it's really up to the listener. You have a variety of ways to get involved. You know, as you pointed out, it could be a donated dollar. It could be donating unused frequent flyer miles to us. Hotel points from credit card points operating the same way as the Hero Miles program does. You can donate to scholarships. You know, there's a lot of different ways, but the most important part of this is the veteran family, and the fact that they shouldn't have to ask for help. They should be getting this help on a daily basis. And unfortunately, the government is not going to do everything. There's going to be unmet needs. And so if it's not going to be Fisher House, find another foundation and get involved, because these men and women are more than deserving of our support.
0: 100%. FisherHouse.org is the website. FisherHouse.org. Ken Fisher is chairman and CEO. Ken, thank you so much for what you've done for so long. I appreciate the time. Best continued success to you.
9: Thank you, Manny. Thanks for having me on.
0: You're listening to iHeartRadio Communities, our weekly public affairs show. I am Manny Munoz. If you have any thoughts, comments, or questions, please feel free to reach out to me on Instagram. My handle is at IODManny. That's at IODManny. When it comes to surviving a hurricane, a blackout, or some other emergency, having the right supplies obviously matters, but knowing what information to trust matters just as much. We're joined by Chris Begley. He's co-author of The Emergency Playbook, a survival instructor and anthropology professor. Chris, I appreciate the time.
16: Well, thanks for talking with me.
0: The book takes a pretty different approach from traditional prepper books, if you will. Why did you want to get away from the whole bunker doomsday, you know, mentality?
16: Well, there's a couple of reasons. You know, first, that's just not the way anybody has ever made it through any crisis. Even when we look back in the past, as I do, like as an archaeologist, we see that it's always community that survives, and sort of the lone wolf doesn't do it. So that's part of that. But the other part was that in those in that narrative, which, you know, we get through the movies and books, a lot of people are kind of turned off by that, and we felt that that was preventing people from really engaging with some things they needed to engage with, which is how to prepare for things that we are likely to actually see happen.
0: What do you think most people get wrong about preparing or being prepared for an emergency?
16: Well, I think that there's often a focus on the stuff, and the stuff can be important. I mean, especially if you're talking about food and water, but really it's the knowledge that's going to get you through. It's your connection with your community, and it's also knowing where to get good information. I mean, especially in this day and age, where we see that there is that increasingly it's hard to know who to trust in terms of the information you're getting. And that's critical in any kind of emergency situation.
0: Yeah, well, in this day and age, we're surrounded by information and we get battered by it all day long, but there's also more misinformation, more disinformation, and more propaganda. And obviously, that can affect not only how you prepare for some sort of emergency, but how you react to it. So how do you know where to get good, right information?
16: Yeah, well, that's, you know, I wish there was a quick answer to that. It's going to take a little bit of investigation. I mean, one way to do it is sort of follow the money. And if it seems that people are going to profit from a certain point of view, then, you know, be especially suspicious. But I think one way to look is that you see the same information from a variety of sources.
0: Right.
16: You know, that it makes sense. And that these are you know, sources that in the past you've trusted. And I think that's sort of a good place to start.
0: Social media can be especially helpful during an emergency or the response, the aftermath of some sort of an emergency. It could also, I guess, for some people, be their death knell.
16: Yeah, absolutely. I mean, there's a couple of things there. It's a great tool to get information, you know, nearly immediately. It's a tool to stay connected, you know, but it's also a tool that people put out bad information, sometimes on purpose, sometimes by accident. I mean, it's easy. I mean, I just did this the other day where I saw a video from a flood, and I was surprised that this place had flooded again. And in fact, the video was from 3 years ago. So that's, you know, those sorts of things happen too. So, you know, once again, there's not going to be a simple answer. It's going to be this, you know, a complex thing of assessing.
13: Right. Do you think people naturally gravitate toward the simplest thing when sometimes the answers are more complicated than that?
16: Yeah, well, I think that's probably true, and that's probably a good way to be, because, you know, Occam's razor, the simplest explanation that does the job is usually the right one.
13: Yeah.
16: You know, when you hear hoofbeats, think horses, not zebras. And that's the kind of thing, too. But sometimes there are complex explanations for things, and also complex solutions that may not be what comes to mind immediately.
13: We're speaking with survivalist Chris Begley. He is co-author of The Emergency Playbook, a bunker-free guide to disaster preparation. So let's start. You got all sorts of checklists and, you know, all things, step-by-step lists in the book. What is the first thing that all of us should do when preparing for a potential emergency or disaster?
16: Well, the first thing is going to be gather information. And that'll take a variety of forms. Understand the situations you might face. You know, I'm based here in Lexington, Kentucky.
13: Mm-hmm.
16: We don't really worry about earthquakes, but there are a number of other things, floods, tornadoes, that are going to be closer to the top of the list. So mm-hmm. The first is, you know, understand what you're going to be facing. The second would be know your neighbors, know your community, understand sort of the way in which they can help and the way in which you can help your community. Because ultimately, when you're dealing with some sort of disaster, you know, it's going to involve people coming together to try to get through, try to rebuild, try to, you know, carry on. And so that would be the in general, sort of the first thing. But in terms of concrete steps, the first thing would be to make emergency plans with your family or the people that you're going to need to be, that you're going to be most concerned about. How do you communicate? Where do you meet? What do you do if those plans break down? You know, if you're getting evacuated for, I don't know, a hurricane or a wildfire.
13: Right.
16: You don't have time sometimes to spend looking for all of your family. I mean, even if they're children, they might be at school, they might be at a friend's house. And so the first thing is to come up with a plan that will allow you to, you know, proceed to the next step.
13: Right. And I guess it'll be the emergency prep will be different for everybody in the country, you know, along the Atlantic and Gulf Coast. It'll probably be hurricanes. You mentioned flooding there. There are wildfires really all over the country, earthquakes out west and things like that. And then I'm guessing one of the things you always have to consider is knowing when to either shelter in place or evacuate. It's an important question that I have a feeling too often people wait too long before they make a decision.
16: Well, I think that's true. And in general, sheltering in place is typically going to be what you do. You know, leaving a place may not get you to a better place. It might just get you to a different place and one that you're less familiar with. You know, but of course that's different if you're getting evacuation notices and, you know, or even suggestions. Those typically are good suggestions. Go ahead and get out, you know, if it's something like a hurricane or a wildfire, and come back later. Often there's very little you can do by staying behind, certainly for a hurricane. And that, you know, that's going to figure into the equation. But there, you know, there are going to be things that complicate it for every family.
13: Right.
16: You know, where do you live in a rural area? Do you live in an urban area? How long do you have? Are the roads already clogged? What are your transportation options? Do you have people with limited mobility? Do you have pets? Do you have young children? Do you have farm animals? How are you going to handle all of that? And that's part of, you know, what you'll have to put into your plan. And it's not always possible that you can, you know, adequately deal with all of that. I'm thinking about wildfires and
13: sure.
16: farm animals. You know, I mean, maybe the best you can do is open the gates, cut the fences, and, you know, allow them some opportunity to escape. But, you know, the situations are going to be obviously different for every person.
13: And in the book, you go through a bunch of different common scenarios. I think 9 different common scenarios are covered in the book. And again, I want to stress this isn't a doomsday prepping book, because that's different. That's somebody preparing for the end of the world, a nuclear war, you know, some sort of government, you know, overthrow or something like that. You're talking about legitimate things that we all generally either have or will deal with in life.
16: Yeah. I mean, we do talk about some things like, you know, political unrest and civil unrest and some nuclear situations, because, you know, they're all part of the possibility.
13: Right.
16: But, you know, the bulk of it is this, you know, tornado, hurricane, floods, any disruption, you know, to your life. And you're right that our approach is not sort of fear-based, and that's not to say that we're being naive or underestimating the implications of some of these things, but rather that, you know, that just, you know, promoting the fear doesn't help. You know, it's not something that's going to create the results that we'd like to see, which is that communities by and large are set up and prepared to deal with these things.
13: Yeah, and they survive together. I mean, the ones that do best do it, as you mentioned earlier, as a community. I also mentioned, I also believe preparations would be different if you're preparing based on your fear of something than if you're preparing based on information and wanting to be able to respond to something.
16: Yeah, I mean, you know, you look in any sort of survivalist magazine, prepper magazine, and, you know, with some exceptions, there's likely to be things about guns and ammunition and defending yourself.
13: Right.
16: And now that's, you know, that's real to a degree, and that's something that people need to think about. But, you know, I'll tell you that having been here in Kentucky through some pretty bad floods and being in other places after earthquakes, for instance, or after hurricane, I never saw anybody thinking like, you know, thank goodness I had all that ammo.
13: That's right.
16: It just didn't make a difference.
13: Yeah.
16: You know.
13: Yeah, it's one thing protecting your property from looters or something like that, but not exactly the same as surviving. What about the what do you do, or let me rephrase it? Can you prepare for having no power and having no information? Because I guess that's the main key in the book, is being informed as preparation for an emergency. What do you do when you don't have access to information anymore?
16: Well, that's a real problem. So we'll do everything you can to make sure you have different means of getting information. For most of us, it's going to be either, you know, through the internet somehow, mm-hmm. you know, things that you see on your phone, or maybe, you know, on the TV. But of course, the probably the one that a lot of people rely on is radio after that.
13: Right.
16: You know, some of us don't even have radios really, except in your car. You know, so having an FM radio or one with multiple bands, and they sell these, you know, as preparation tools, could allow you to really tune into different places. I mean, you can get, so it can be hand cranked and have shortwave frequencies, meaning that you could potentially tune in to broadcasts from other countries if that matters. And, you know,
13: let's not forget AM radio is invaluable, especially after natural disasters. A couple more minutes here with Chris Begley. He is a survival expert and the co-author of The Emergency Playbook, a bunker-free guide to disaster preparation. Do you have a go bag?
16: Of course, yes.
0: What do you have in that go bag, and what would it be used for?
16: Well, the go bag is something that if you needed to evacuate or if you were unsure of what's going on, that you could grab and just have with you. Let's say that maybe, you know, if you're evacuating, of course, you could grab it and leave. If you're looking for your children in the midst of an uncertain situation, you could grab it and just have it with you in case you weren't able to return. I think that for me, one of the important things in there are copies of important papers that you might need later. And this could be birth certificates, passports, you know, different kinds of ID, mm-hmm. Titles to a vehicle or deeds to a property, insurance papers, things that you might want later. I mean, imagine a wildfire or a flood. It's possible you could come back to, or, you know, or a tornado, to a place where your house is gone. And yeah. all of the stuff that you, you know, stashed away in there could be gone too. So this would be an important thing. Of course, you could have digital copies too, you know, take photos and email them to yourself, and they'll always be there wherever you can recover your email. But, you know, having hard copies would be good. A hard copy of a map of the area you're likely to be in,
0: mm-hmm.
16: because, I mean, think of how dependent we are on GPS. I mean, I use it to go to the grocery store sometimes. You know, I've been there a million times. It's just habit. Just stick that in the bag so that you don't have to think, where is that? Where is this?
0: 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Chris Begley is the co-author. Chris, really appreciate the time and the information. Best of luck. Hope you never need to use any of this stuff.
16: I hope you don't either. Thank you very much.
0: Thank you, brother. I am Manny Munoz. I appreciate you listening to iHeartRadio's Communities this week. As always, if you have any questions, comments, or suggestions, reach out to me on Instagram. My handle is at IODManny. That's at IODManny. And that'll do it for another edition of iHeartRadio's Communities. I'm Manny Munoz. Until next time.

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9: So if I'm understanding correctly, Stinking Genius, it's a big travel week for you?
11: Yeah, I'm going to go up to Vermont tomorrow and come back Thursday. My wife's already up there. She'll come back Sunday, and then she's going to Michigan. So I got the dog from Monday to Friday next week.
9: You and the adventures of the dog. Well, good luck. And
11: if it got out of the car today.
9: I would go.
11: I yelled at my wife. We couldn't catch it.
9: Wait, the dog got away from you today?
11: In front of our house, it got out of the car.
9: So how'd you get him?
11: We have to trick it. We can't chase it. If you chase it, you'll never catch it.
9: You keep calling your dog it. It's Wilson. He's a boy.
11: You can't chase Wilson. Yeah. You have to just like go about your business. Beth got in the car, pretended she was driving away. And when he got back close to us, I dove and got him.
9: Ah, okay. Yeah, you got to trick him. Well, good job. Look at the athleticism on
11: your part. He's not going to be smarter than me.
9: Great job by our producer tonight, Garrett Ritt, Donovan running the show. The Sagron updates has been outstanding, and the millions and millions of editors behind the scenes who also brought us this, because tonight, or this afternoon, Kyle Shanahan and the long legacy of great San Francisco 49er coaches, you think of Bill Walsh, of course, George Seifert is in there. Kyle Shanahan became the Niners coach who has coached the most games in the history of the franchise.
11: Oh, wow. I did not know that.
9: No clue either. Here's what Kyle Shanahan said about that.
12: I feel very awkward talking about myself with that stuff, but I wasn't stunned because I knew it was coming, but I was last week when they told me how many games that I had been here. Definitely makes me feel pretty old. I was telling Juice and Kittle they should feel the same since they've been here for all of them. But it's pretty cool. It shows how good a team we've had, how good of an organization we've had, and just be able to.
9: How about that, huh?
11: Isn't it funny? Once the season starts, everything else is forgotten.
9: What do you mean? Just like records,
11: car
9: numbers?
11: Accidents, and and other stuff like Vrabel and all. Forget all that. The season started. Well, forget about that.
9: It depends now. If you start out 4-0, then it's forgotten. If you start, like if the Raiders beat the Patriots next week, then all that momentum from beating the Bills today kind of goes a little bit south.
11: Before the Bills game, I heard people talking about, is Vrabel distracting the Patriots? Does he got to go? You know, all that stuff.
9: He can't stand Drake May. Drake May can't stand him. Yeah, that was great. All right, it is that time. Before we put a wrap and hand the baton to the great Big Ben Maller, it's time for Arnie's pick. So take it away, Stinking Genius.
11: Let's get at it. Let me tell you how I did. College football, I came in 32-36, but I went 5-5 for the week. So I'm 37-41 overall. In the NFL, I was under 500. I was 20-22. But went 10-5-1.
9: Oh, not bad.
11: So I'm 30-27-1. So I'm 3 games over 500.
9: Hey, that's a winning record. Might get you a new deal.
11: Yeah, let's get over to college. There's a couple big games on Friday. I don't know if you noticed that.
9: Friday night?
11: Yeah.
9: Yeah.
11: Iowa playing Washington.
9: I think your boy might get fired.
11: Who?
9: Washington's head coach, Jed Fish. They're all mad at him.
11: Oh, get out of here.
9: Yeah. Yeah.
11: Really?
9: He's on the hot seat. Yeah. Would that make you happy as someone who...
11: No, I like him. I don't think he deserves to be fired, to be honest with you.
9: Well, apparently there's some hot seat speculation. Look out.
11: Well, I'm going to take Washington laying the 2.5 against Iowa, who's played so many big games. Now they got to go out there. I think that's going to be too much for them. I'll lay the 2.5 with Washington. And BYU, Iowa State, I think BYU lost their captain, their running back.
9: That's right.
11: Last game against TCU. What did you say, Chris?
9: Yeah, you're right. You're right.
11: What was the final thing on how long is he going to be out for? The whole year?
9: What's the word I'm looking for? They deferred to the injury report.
11: Yeah. Okay. I think he's going to miss several games, but with him being gone, that really hurts the offense. And I think I'm going to take Iowa State plus the 10.5. That's a little too much there in that game. Now let's get to Saturday's action. Some good games there on Saturday. Chris. I see an upset special.
9: Don't say it.
11: I don't want the 7.5 points. I don't need the 7.5 points. My Oklahoma Sooners to beat the Longhorns of Texas. What do you think about that, Chris?
9: Why would you do this to me? No, I can't turn the ball over. If they don't turn the ball over, they're in every game this year. If they turn the ball over, they could lose every game this year. So if they don't turn the ball over, yeah, they can win the game.
11: I like it.
9: They haven't shown me they can't turn the ball over, though.
11: You know, in a certain rivalry, it doesn't make a difference, you know, how bad somebody's played coming into it. They always play tough games, it seems like. So I'm going to take them. I'm going to take Missouri. I'm going to ride the wave there, laying only 3.5 against A&M. That's going to be interesting to see if Missouri is going to have the same effort as they did against Florida. We'll see how that works out. Let me get over to the NFL. Tomorrow, I like the over in the Saints-Falcons game. We'll see what happens there. I know that's not a popular pick, but we'll figure it out. We'll see if it goes, because I know a lot of the games have gone under before them. Thursday, I'm going to take the Cowboys and lay a whole bunch, Chris. I'm going to lay the 10 at home against Tampa. So
9: a lot of points, man.
11: A lot of lumber there. And I like Jacksonville at home laying 4.5 against the Philadelphia Eagles. I think my Dolphins may actually win a game and beat the Bengals, believe it or not. And real quick, so I'll take the 7, by the way. And in baseball, I think the Yankees win tomorrow. Dodgers lose game 3, but they still win the series. There you have my picks. Do with it as you please. No longer strictly for entertainment purposes only.
9: So you have the Dodgers falling behind 2-1.
11: Yeah, losing to Sale tomorrow. Tuesday, I mean.
9: Right, but then still finding a way to win the series.
11: That's okay. Right. My Dodgers.
9: Your Dodgers. Oh, they're so doomed. Hey, don't forget, guys, go subscribe to our YouTube channel. A lot of cool stuff on there. Just simply search Fox Sports Radio. Subscribe. Let us know whose takes you agree with and even those who you don't, because I'm sure you disagreed with a lot of us tonight, but we'll do it again next Sunday night. Big Ben Maller coming up next right here on Fox Sports Radio. We are Fox Sports.
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5: In the NFL Sunday night game at Carolina, the Panthers beat Detroit 32-26 as Teteroa McMillan had 14 receptions, 192 yards, and two scores. Kansas City's 4-0 after coming back to win at Las Vegas 30-27. San Francisco is 4-0 after defeating Denver 24-14. And Minnesota is 4-0 after its 15-10 win against Miami. Will Reichert 5-for-5 on field goals. Victories for Seattle and Indianapolis. Chase Briscoe won the NASCAR race in Vegas. WNBA playoff wins for Golden State and Atlanta. The Sunday night ball game went to Atlanta, beating the Dodgers 3-2 in L.A., tying up their division series at a game apiece. And the top-seeded Milwaukee Brewers are up 2-0 after beating the Padres 4-3 with a two-run single with two outs in the bottom of the ninth. Losing closer Mason Miller walked 3 in the ninth. I'm Steve DeSig.
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0: 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Early morning now. A decent sports viewing day today. Got a couple of baseball playoff games and the Monday night football game. I know Benjamin on his way to a pig roast. 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And we're here with you, and you can support the Ben Maller Show podcast. And how do you do that? Well, just listen to it. Yeah, help us out. We're here 4 hours. You're probably not listening all 4 hours. Got a life, things going on. So check out the Ben Maller Show podcast. You can listen to the whole thing, the full Maller. Or it's been cannibalized into little bite-sized pieces. And the best of version is 0.7 seconds long. That's it. Check out the Ben Maller Show podcast, also the Fifth Hour podcast as well. Subscribe to that. Thank you, thank you, thank you, thank you, thank you, thank you.
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3: That is the top answer. 40 points. It's Maller Militia Feud.
0: Let's play the feud. Come on down. We've got our buddy Coach Russell in the Orlando area is going to be one of our contestants. Hello, Coach Russell. Welcome.
7: Hey, good morning. Got a big game this Friday night. Play for the district championship. So we're excited to play for that. Got to win our third straight.
0: All right. Good luck, Coach. Hope you pull off the win for us. Make us proud there this weekend. And you will be going against Lorena. Pick two or three, Lorena. Two or three.
8: Number two.
0: All right. You have picked Chris in Boston. Hello, Chris. Welcome.
9: Good morning, Ben. How's it going?
0: Good morning. Any old Red Sox names? Well, we don't have time for that. We can't do that.
9: I always have old.
0: I know. There's so many great names of the past. All right. Well, I have a category. Wait, one.
8: Number one.
0: It'd be the top one? Yeah.
8: All right.
0: Here we go, gentlemen. Your name is your buzzer. We surveyed 100 men. Well, we didn't. Somebody else did. Tell me one household duty you just refuse to perform. Your name is your buzzer.
9: Chris.
7: That's it.
9: Doing the dishes.
0: Yeah, absolutely. That's the number one. I want you to know, I do the dishes. So I am a dishwasher. But most men do not want to do the dishes. That is correct, Chris. And you get to go again. There are 4 more answers on the board.
9: Taking out the garbage.
0: Yes, that was also on there. And so you have the top answer and the last answer on the board. That means there are 3 answers left here, Chris, in Boston.
9: Cleaning the bathroom.
0: Oh, my God. Look at this. Unbelievable.
8: It's like you hate doing chores.
0: Yeah.
9: Maybe just a little bit.
0: I don't like cleaning the bathroom either. I don't mind the dishes. And I don't, the garbage I don't love, but I'll do it. But the bathroom I don't really like. All right. So there's 2 answers left. Chris, you have a chance to run the board. You get these last 2 answers. 100 men surveyed. Tell me a household duty you refuse to perform.
9: Doing the dishes.
0: Well, we already had that. And it,
9: okay.
0: It has not changed. All right. We'll give,
8: He said another one.
0: What did he say? Well, I thought he, okay, go ahead.
8: Say it again.
9: I said laundry.
0: Yeah, laundry was on there. All right, look at that. One answer really left. One answer left, Chris. You can run the board, and here we go.
9: I don't know. I got
0: no idea. All right, Coach Russell, there's one answer left. We had dishes, bathroom, laundry, garbage. There's one other thing that, according to 100 men surveyed, they don't want to do this. Household duty.
7: Make the bed.
0: That's a good one. Is it make the bed? No, it does not make the bed.
7: No.
0: All right. Anybody? Hey, Chris, anything? No?
9: No.
0: No?
7: Sweep the floor.
0: Oh, there you go. There we go. You got it. You got it on the floor, bro. Coach Russell, it was clean the floor. But Chris, you win a golden ticket. Thank you. All right. Thank you, gentlemen. There you go. Unbelievable.
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6: In the NFL Sunday night game at Carolina, the Panthers beat Detroit 32-26 as Teddero and McMillan had 14 receptions, 192 yards, and two scores. Kansas City's 4-0 after coming back to win at Las Vegas 30-27. San Francisco is 4-0 after defeating Denver 24-14. And Minnesota is 4-0 after its 15-10 win against Miami. Will Reichert 5-for-5 on field goals. Victories for Seattle and Indianapolis. Chase Briscoe won the NASCAR race in Vegas. WNBA playoff wins for Golden State and Atlanta. The Sunday night ball game went to Atlanta, beating the Dodgers 3-2 in L.A., tying up their division series at a game apiece. And the top-seeded Milwaukee Brewers are up 2-0 after beating the Padres 4-3 with a two-run single with two outs in the bottom of the ninth. Losing closer Mason Miller walked 3 in the ninth. I'm Steve DeSig.
1: To all. 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
1: 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Here's Brady Quinn, LeVar Arrington, and Jonas

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4: This report brought to you from the Air Specialist Traffic Center.
5: Already starting the morning off with a couple of wrecks out here, and both on the southeast side. So if you're heading outbound on the Gulf Freeway at Woodridge, we have an accident there, seeing some slight slowdowns. It's still pretty early in the morning, but there's also a wreck now on the South Loop northbound at Lawndale or 225, and that's blocking two left lanes. I'm Christina Cruz in the 24-hour traffic center.
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14: 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Partly cloudy today with a 20% chance of a stray shower, highs of 86.
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2: 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Partly cloudy today with a 20% chance of a stray shower. Highs of 86.
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6: 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O'Neill is going back, looking up. See you later! A three-run home run for Jose Altuve. And it's 5-0 Astros.
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0: Two pros and a cup of Joe, Fox Sports Radio. LeVar Arrington, Brady Quinn, Jonas Knox with the air. Coming up, top of next hour, a little over 10 minutes from now. Interesting weekend in the world of college football. I feel like there's going to be a lot of venting that might go on. A little over 10 minutes from now, that'll be yours right here on FSR. 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
1: Sometimes you can't get to everything in the world of sports or entertainment. Good thing guys are here to bring you In Case You Missed It.
0: So, you know, we talked about Jed York, which, by the way, I was thinking about this as well, too. Do you find it ironic, or maybe better yet, appropriate, that Jed York, the team shirt that he was wearing when arrested was the Yankees? Do you think that's that was just sort of a kind of new?
2: But his team is balling.
0: They definitely are.
2: Jeez.
0: So he got the 6 games. He got the $500,000 after pleading the no contest to the misdemeanor prostitution charges in Ohio. Also, we did find out that CBS officially parted ways with Tony Romo.
2: Well, mutually parted ways.
0: Okay.
2: Which means they broke him off something. I mean, he still jacked it up. But Q, when they say mutually parted ways, that means they broke him off, right? Like, take this money right here and get on out of here. Okay, I'll take it, and I won't say anything.
3: I don't know. Maybe. You might be right. I when I saw that, too, I thought it was interesting the way it was worded.
2: Yes.
3: I thought maybe they were trying to do Tony a solid. You know, hey, he's been nice to people, and he's been a good guy, so we don't want to, like, ruin the rest of his career or don't want to allow him the chance to go somewhere else and call games. So maybe that was something behind it. I have no idea.
2: To me,
3: financially, how it worked out.
2: To me, I feel like that's if he has a guaranteed contract, instead of fighting it out in court and dragging it out and it getting nasty and ugly, mutually means that they gave him like, look, man, we don't want to drag this out. Like you said, you may want to get another gig or whatever it may be. Take this settlement and be well.
3: Yeah, maybe. I mean, like I say, he could have offsets, and that's where it would really not be a factor there. Because if he goes gets hired somewhere else, then you know they don't have to pay for it.
0: Because I think they owed him, was it 70 something million left on the deal?
3: Well, but what he did was a breach of the contract.
0: Yeah,
3: there's a conduct policy usually in every contract. So most likely he was not going to be owed whatever they said. He was going to have to fight for it. Yeah. Or CBS was, you know, going to have to fight for it. But whatever the case is, they're moving on.
0: Yeah.
3: Moving on. And who's your best guess? Does J.J. Watt keep it?
2: I don't know,
3: go
2: man.
3: Outside?
0: I don't know. Say this. As far as Tony Romo goes, whatever he got to keep from his deal with CBS.
2: He stole anyway, regardless, before he even got in trouble.
0: You could buy a lot of booze with that. I don't care what it is.
3: Oh, stupid. Jonas.
0: What?
2: Stupid, though.
0: Well, he could. I'm not saying he will. I'm just saying he could. By the way, he did release a statement. I'm proud of what I accomplished at CBS Sports over the last 9 years. I approached my role as a game analyst the way I've approached everything in my life with a desire to win and be the best that I can be.
2: I got a bacchiotomy. I needed alcohol.
0: I would argue against that. I'm going to use this time to take a break, something I've never done before, and focus on my health and my family before moving on to my next opportunity. I'm grateful for my time with CBS Sports and for the continued support of my family and friends, as well as the NFL community and fans.
2: I think we can all agree that next step ain't going to be paying you $18 million a year.
0: No.
3: And what, didn't he take a break after he was done playing?
0: I believe
3: his last year was 2016. Did he step into a booth right away?
0: It was pretty quick after, actually.
3: Was
0: it? Yeah, I think it was 2017. Because remember, you and I were on
3: the
0: air together.
3: Just stopped listening. Quick after first heard him call.
0: You and I were on an island alone when he first started. At some point, he's not going to be able to predict plays anymore.
3: I'll be honest, man. He's a good dude. I was not a fan of his game calls. And that's okay. Like, you can, you know, people probably don't like mine.
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7: All right. The roadways are slick on the southeast part of town. They're getting some light rain and a couple of wrecks already. On the South Loop westbound at Highway 225, we have an accident there blocking a couple of left lanes. Also, if you're heading outbound on the Gulf Freeway at Woodridge, we have an accident and traffic is slow now from Griggs. I'm Christina Cruz in the 24-hour traffic center.
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0: say.
1: First play inside the 20, and it's taken in to the end zone by Javonte Williams. First red zone play for Dallas. And it's their first touchdown of

0: huge break for the Cowboys. New set of downs. Here's Williams. He's in. Touchdown. Javonte Williams.
1: Standing up on the brink of danger. Riding shotgun for the Texans.
2: Pickens on the bottom. CD at the top.
0: Here's Williams. Takes it in on the 14th play of the drive. His third touchdown of the second half. The Dallas Cowboys have their first.

0: your screen. Prescott to the end zone. Loud. Touchdown. The Cowboys regain the lead on C.D. Lamb's 17th reception of this game.
1: Singing those campfire songs. Oh, I should have been a cowboy.
2: This is going to be it. This is the final play. No defensive linemen.
0: There's Stroud. The Hail Mary to the end zone. The clock hits zero. It is all over.

0: opened the show up with a question directed to Rossville or Al before saying good morning to him. But I'm going with one direct question.
1: I think you have.
0: Have I?
1: Probably.
0: How are you?
1: Hi.
0: Beyond that.
1: How's it going?
0: Here's the question. What the hell has happened to your Texans defense?
1: I don't know. They had some issues on Sunday against the Dallas Cowboys, who are a very good offense. You know, a lot of good weapons, and that guy, CeeDee Lamb.
2: Politician in Texas.
1: Oh, this is my fault. Sorry.
0: That's all right.
1: I restarted the... Okay, you know what I'm just going to say? I restart the computer, and then I have to turn the sounds off, so it's fine.
0: It's okay.
1: I forget.
0: Look,
1: good God.
0: Without a doubt, the Dallas Cowboys defense is still wretched. I know that Joey Porter didn't get thrown to very much. I think he got thrown to technically one time.
1: Mm-hmm.
0: But he will be a fine addition to that team. But that's not still a good defense, and that's probably going to preclude them from going deep in the NFC.
1: Well, and the Houston Texans offense looked pretty good, even if you want to say against the Cowboys defense. I don't think it's a coincidence. Both games that Nico Collins was healthy, they were able to score 30 points.
0: Oh, yeah. Oh, yeah. By the way, a great day for agent David Mulligetta. C.J. Stroud was excellent again, and Joey Porter Jr. is back, miraculously recovered in time to play for the Cowboys yesterday.
1: I'm glad his back's okay.
0: Yeah, no kidding.
1: Good for him.
0: Yeah, Mulligetta Coin is doing quite well for himself.
1: 21 of 31, 347 yards, couple of touchdowns for C.J. Stroud. Looked great. Looked spectacular. Run game continues to be nothing. Defense struggling mightily, and still all the little things. I would say penalties, clock management issues. Just the little things that we know, come to know in Houston, Texas football. And
0: happy anniversary, by the way.
1: Special teams. By the way, the saddest anniversary ever. Can we? Well, they should shelve this whole 25 thing. It's terrible. It's nothing. Nobody gets happy about anything that's ever happened in Texans history.
0: Yeah.
1: It's literally their first game. They won 19-10. 25 years ago, they really probably have not topped that moment.
0: You probably should stop showing the Billy Miller touchdown.
1: Billy Miller touchdowns. It's nasty. Nobody wants to watch that over and over again. It was 25 years ago.
0: David Carr running around the field
1: like they won the Super Bowl.
0: Yeah. Following week, I flew to San Diego to watch them get their ass kicked by the Chargers, and Rotten Reynolds lost my bag, which is a whole story in itself.
1: Rotten?
0: Well, it was Rotten Reynolds, but now it was a pretty good airline, and now it's smited, so... I can say Continental. It's no longer around. So.
1: I didn't know what the hell you were saying.
0: I didn't mean to brain tease you this early. It's kind of early. Chicken and cobwebs. Good morning, Maniacs.
1: I thought you were talking about a rental car company.
0: No.
1: You said Rotten Rental.
0: So I go to San Diego, and they lose my bag, which included radio equipment in it.
1: Uh-huh.
0: Which was not mine.
1: Okay.
0: It was the company's.
1: Uh-huh.
0: And all my clothes.
1: Would you have like a Marty antenna? What did you do with back in the day? That was an inside radio joke for you.
0: It's so inside baseball.
1: Imagine a giant antenna. That's what we used to connect with.
0: Yeah, what was the box that you used to dial on the phone line? What was that?
1: Oh, called? The POTS?
0: Tie line?
1: POTS?
0: POT line, whatever, yeah. It was one of those. And the number one rule they tell you is you should always carry your radio equipment with you on the plane in case something like that happens.
1: They say that.
0: And then Continental's like, well, we don't insure your bags to cost... You know, the equipment at the time was about $3,000.
1: Mm-hmm.
0: And so I lost it. And I had to come back to my a-hole boss at the time and explain what happened.
1: Yeah.
0: And he's like, uh-huh, uh-huh. Like, he didn't give me like, man, it's okay. We'll get this figured out. He's like, he kept saying, uh-huh, uh-huh, uh-huh. So thankfully, at the time when I was living in Kingwood the first go-around, I worked around nothing but Continental employees.
1: Okay.
0: So they had me crafted a letter right to Gordon Bethune, who was the chairman of Continental at the time.
1: Really?
0: And I used all the Continental vernacular.
1: Oh, okay.
0: And I certified mailed the letter to his secretary,
1: mm-hmm.
0: executive assistant, whatever. And Gordon Bethune sent me a letter back and said, we'll have a check cut for you. And sorry that happened. And I got the money back, gave it to the company,
1: and
0: they bought another piece of equipment with it. So, but I had a pair of Cole Hall and Shoes that I really liked that were gone.
1: And the Texans are 0-4.
0: And the Texans are 0-4. You know what I'm trying? I'm trying to not get to it.
1: Not get to what?
0: We gonna do this. We gonna do that. We gonna get into That defense is so good, it should be on the cover of Sports Illustrated. Marlon Klein is unbelievable. Man, David Montgomery, he's going to be a game changer. Man, shut your bum asses up. Oh, you failed. I mean, failed radio host. There's a failed radio host for a reason. Stop blowing smoke up their ass. Deal in the reels. Deal in the reels. Good morning, Ross. Jonathan, good morning to you.
1: Do you feel better?
2: Good morning.
0: Yes.
1: Okay.
0: Seriously. Unsubscribe for those morons. I don't know what the hell they're talking about.
1: I don't know why you watch their I don't know who you're talking about when you bring these up. I don't know who Shu is. You're such a sick human being. Like, I don't know what you're talking about. I don't know who's blowing smoke up anyone's ass. I don't know who's talking about how great Marlon Klein is. Anybody with a reasonable brain in their head.
0: Precisely.
1: Who said Marlon Klein was way overdrafted and he's hardly playing. So
0: that was Madden Ross in the morning.
1: I'm talking to you. I don't know what the hell your problem is. Why are you screaming shoo-wee at 6:08 in the morning?
0: Get everybody fired up.
1: Nobody's fired up by that.
0: Are you fired up? 713-212-5790. Oh, yeah. I'm getting texts right now. Man, you got me fired up. Thank you very much. You're welcome, Houston.
1: David Montgomery, 10 carries for 24 yards. Woo! Along of six.
0: That hook and ladder was pretty sweet,
1: though. 6 yards. That was cool.
0: That was awesome.
1: That was great. I think Nick Cayley's job's safe maybe for a week. We'll see.
0: Anybody checking on Hannah this morning?
1: Could Xavier Hutchinson be any more mid?
0: Oh,
1: he's the most mid.
2: Gonna bring him up after these
1: You saw that draw. How many drops did he have?
0: He's like the SFA of NFL receivers.
1: Okay, see, now that's rude. Because SFA is below mid. I'm sorry. They're not even FBS.
2: Give me 30 minutes to wake up and I'm going to
1: check
2: this.
1: Nico Collins, you're good. Jalen Noll, we love you.
0: Nico Collins, you're awesome, by the way. You catch everything. You're on the ground. I'm always afraid you're going to get up and be concussed, but you're like, I'm shaking it. I'm fine. I'm doing good. He was awesome. CJ Stroud was excellent yesterday.
1: He was amazing.
0: CJ Stroud's going like, I'm getting paid. I don't care what this team's doing. I'm getting paid.
1: Dak Prescott was very good, too. CeeDee Lamb. Did they confirm? This has to be a record against the Texans, right?
0: He T.Y. Hilton
1: 17 catches against 17 catches for 189 yards and a touchdown.
0: Yeah, let's see. Jalen Petre, I wouldn't look at the game tape today if I were you. Who else?
1: Kamari Lassiter was getting torched.
0: Woo! Javonte Williams, I mean, not a household name, but you get the end zone three times, you are now.
1: Well, I mean, he had a good season last year. He actually flashed very well with the Broncos, and then he had that major leg injury, and now he resurfaced as a Cowboy, and he's pretty good.
2: And you're 0-4.
0: And by the way, the NFL did do some research. There was an 0-4 team that made the playoffs one time, way back in 1992.
1: 1992?
0: You were in junior high school?
1: Washington Redskins.
0: San Diego Chargers.
1: 92? I was 7.
0: Okay. So, you're in pre-K.
1: 8 for part of the season. I mean, yeah. I turned 8 in December of 92.
0: Yeah. So, you were 8 years old last time.
1: 7.
0: A 1992 team, team from that year went to the playoffs at 0-4.
1: Who was it?
0: San Diego Chargers.
1: Okay. Texans can do it. I know you're going to write them off, and I know that they lost 3 must-win games in a row.
0: Do you know I'm not going to write them off? I mean,
1: because they were 0-3 last year.
0: Yeah.
1: And Titans, Jaguars, Giants, Chargers, Browns, Colts, they could go win 5 out of 6. I need to see some more out of them, obviously.
0: Yeah.
1: And the thing is they have no margin for error. You know, every kind of way that they've lost, oh, man. So close to Josh Allen. The Bills just fell short. They can't have any more of those. Oh, man, Cowboys. We shouldn't have had all those penalties. We would have won that game. You can't have any of those. Margin for error is basically nil at this point.
0: Remember what Cal said this past week where every one of these games
1: I don't know what Calbert said.
0: We played on the show. Remember, it's a one-score game.
1: Why zone out when he talks, okay?
0: That's fair.
1: I just hear the Mickey Mouse Club theme when he talks. That's all I can hear. What did he say? It's the little things.
0: We'll play when we come back.
1: They pile up on you. As I said, if you don't have, how many penalties was it? It was like 5 million penalties for 600 yards. Okay, 13 penalties. 13 times? They called a penalty on you? Now, a couple of them, they also had some bad luck. Right? Kamari Lassiter got called for illegal contact that was bad.
0: Yeah, the first one was horrific. The second one was obvious.
1: The second one was very obvious, but a lot of times those things slide in the end zone. I mean, that's also just true. And then there was another one earlier in the game where it was a bad call. So you had a couple of those, but you have to overcome them. You can't have 13 penalties. You can't have all the holdings, offsides. I mean, false starts. It's just infuriating. I mean, it's even like on the announce team. Who was it? Kenny Albert, whoever the hell?
0: And Greg Olsen.
1: Uh-huh. Yeah, sure. Why not? Another penalty for the Houston Texans. It's just, you never want to hear that from the announcer. How do they keep getting so many penalties? I don't know. It keeps happening.
0: Special teams. What happened to special teams, too? By the way, you should be happy. Well, I have a headache.
1: Jalen Noel had a couple big returns. I don't know. Why? Happy about what?
0: I have a headache in the last 2 minutes. So I deserve what I get.
1: Good.
0: Yeah.
1: Good.
0: I'm sure.
1: No, that does make me happy.
0: Yeah.
1: Actually.
0: You any Advil?
1: I'm stupid. Yeah. I like that drop.
0: I hate it. 6:14
1: on I used to have Tylenol on me, but I don't have any. I don't have my bag. I don't have my laptop on me.
0: You know what? I will get a headache for the Houston audience. Y'all need us today.
1: Why?
0: Because we're going to give it to you straight.
1: Okay.
0: We got a lot of things to get to today. We have to tell the truth at 7:30. No, 8:30, excuse me, 8:30.
1: Can we do the Rotten Five on a Monday?
0: Ooh, you start writing it. You know who's going to be, are you going to have two teams in the AFC South again, the Rotten Five, back-to-back weeks? And how far do the Texans fall in the Rotten Five?
1: Well, if we're going to keep it a buck, the Titans are still ass. We got another Cam Ward soundbite.
0: He was apparently not pleased having to wait on the podium over
1: the week. No, he was not.
0: All right, 713-212-5790. We got the sounds at 6:30 coming up. We have the Tell the Truth at 8:30. Missing you at 9:30. A heavy NFL-centric missing you. And then we got Believe It or Not. But you guys are the main portion of the show, as ladies as well. If you're a 6 o'clock maniac, get in here right now at 713-212-5790. 713-212-5790. 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
6: All right, the roadways are slick on the southeast part of town. They're getting some light rain and a couple of wrecks already. On the South Loop, westbound at Highway 225, we have an accident there blocking a couple of left lanes. Also, if you're heading outbound on the Gulf Freeway at Woodridge, we have an accident and traffic is slow now from Griggs. I'm Christina Cruz in the 24-hour traffic center.
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0: certainly. We have been in this situation. D'Amico's really good at keeping the team together, working hard, and these games are coming down to a play or two, a series at the end of the game, and we just want them to flip our way and have a different result, and hopefully we see that starting Sunday.
1: Well, Cal, you didn't. You didn't see it yesterday. Hannah, ooh, she made Cal sleep in a different bedroom last night. There's no way she wanted to be anywhere but by herself.
2: Why? It wasn't Cal's fault.
1: Oh, she's going to... Who else is she going to take the burn on? She can't get mad at Casario. She can't get mad at D'Amico.
2: Why not? She'll probably get mad at both of them.
1: Yeah, she's the one that wants to text him, and then she erases the text at the very last second.
2: Probably.
1: Yeah, I do that probably, I don't know, once or twice a day.
2: Really?
1: Yeah.
2: What do you want? What are you texting?
1: A variety of things. The best texts I've ever sent in my life are the ones I've never sent.
2: Like normally angry or what?
1: No. It could be a variety of things. It could be a joke that you go, I wonder if this person could interpret it that way. Or it could be angry. Or
2: twice
1: could be
2: a day you delete your text?
1: I would say once a day for sure.
2: I hope you donate your brain to science.
1: You should thank me.
2: For what?
1: Because, again, not every text I send out goes out. Or not every text I type goes out.
2: Why do I thank you for you saving yourself from your ridiculous
1: text? Okay, don't thank me. I'm thanking myself. Good morning to me.
2: I'm confused.
1: My advice to all y'all is don't send text. If you're really mad about something, just take a deep breath.
2: Mm-hmm.
1: Think about what the ramifications are.
2: Okay.
1: And if you can live with those ramifications, go ahead and hit that send button.
2: Yeah.
1: All right. But if you can't and you don't want to, you know, there's going to be more smoke with
2: I
1: that.
2: I don't feel like I angry text people that often. I guess I don't even text that much, as you know.
1: Yeah, I was going to say, I'm talking the wrong person here.
2: Yeah, I guess so.
1: It is a 6 o'clock hour of Matt and Ross in the morning. Good morning, Maniac. 713-212-5790. We got an early Maniac calling the show this morning.
2: All right. Sounds great.
1: Let's talk to Sheridan on 790. Sheridan, good morning to you.
3: Hey, good morning, Matt. Hey, we want to talk about the Texans and a little bit about the Cougars. That game last night was a very winnable game, but it seemed like shades of all the years, the past 3 years combined, where we're losing close games or not even showing up at all at games. And I don't know what's going on in that secondary, but that secondary is looking like Swiss cheese. Lassiter had a crucial play on fourth down that led to a touchdown. Sting is getting burned. The best thing we got is the defensive line, and the problem ain't CJ, at least as of right now. It's not CJ, just he's producing. Last thing on the Cougs, first of all, great helmets. I love the helmets with the planets on it, great helmets.
1: Yep.
3: But why are we a top 20 team, ranked team, and our attendance is poor for Houston Cougars?
1: Good stuff, Sheridan. Thanks for the phone call. Appreciate you joining us early. What do you want to tackle first or second?
2: We should do Texans
4: first.
2: Let's
4: do a second. We should really, let's talk about this U of H problem.
1: You were waiting for that.
2: I mean, that was a national embarrassment. I'm sorry. I'm not trying to, rub anything in on the Cougs. It was, that went national. Like, it was all over every college football account I follow was like, what the hell's going on at U of H?
1: Yeah. Okay, on the Texans front, I legitimately asked you, because I'm a pretty good, I got pretty good basketball acumen in baseball. Uh-huh. Football, to me, I've never played football, so I don't know what's schematically what's going on.
2: I thought they put you at nose tackle in your younger days.
1: Well, body-wise, it could have.
2: Yeah.
1: Strength-wise, I was the equipment manager, or smart-wise. How did the Texans regress this much? Because it's Will Anderson's putting pressure on the quarterback. Hunter's doing it, but really, we're not hearing anybody else.
2: Hunter's good, but he's not having a year like he did last year. You're not getting as much pressure from the middle as well.
1: Yeah,
2: I would say I don't want to go all like I have to watch the tape on you or whatever, but I mean I don't know what is going on with Kamari Lassiter. He hasn't been as good. I think Reed Blankenship hasn't been very good either. So you have some issues in the secondary. Petrie has always been a guy who's going to give up plays because he's good downhill and he's good in the run game as well. So I don't know.
1: I mean, Jake Hansen was pretty good for Al-Shaair yesterday, honestly. I mean, he was involved in a lot of plays.
2: You are missing Azeez Al-Shaair, Henry Toto. I mean, those things matter.
1: Yeah.
2: Even though we don't think of those guys aren't necessarily first team all pros, but they're a big part
1: of the
2: game.
1: Core guys,
2: Yeah.
1: So I wish we had an answer for you, but it's not play calling, it's coverage. Was there anybody in the secondary? What was Stingley doing all day long? Who was he chasing?

0: Eason down. George Pickens?
1: I mean, he's staying on his half of the field for the most part, although I believe they did for a little bit of this game. For the most part, they don't like to travel guys.
0: Yeah.
1: They don't like to shadow with Derek Stingley because you figure out we're pretty good on the other side with Kamari Lassiter. Well, that wasn't the case yesterday.
0: Yeah, it felt like Lassiter, Petrie, Blankenship were the three closest guys
1: to CeeDee Lamb. And then also, I mean, you have to credit the Cowboys, first of all. CeeDee Lamb is incredible. CeeDee Lamb is a crazy good talent.
0: Dak Prescott, for all the guff that he gets from Dallas Cowboy fans, he was, if you could give an A-plus grade, he gets an A-plus. He was awesome yesterday.
1: So CeeDee Lamb was incredible. He was otherworldly. He was getting open. They were finding him in spots. They were putting him in slots. They were having him find holes in the zone. So, I mean, he was just, they did a really good job of game planning and having him ready. And then, oh by the way, he's just one of the best receivers in football. Yeah. And Dak Prescott, I thought, was incredible as well.
0: Yeah. And the running game was efficient. He was able, you couldn't mix and bounce. Every time that Dak went play action, Rossi, the Texans bit on it every time.
1: I would just say it's a mix of things. It was, the other guys are really good too. You're missing some injuries and you're missing some guys with injuries and you're having underperformances. Underperformances, injuries, and the other guys are great.
0: Pretty good combination. As far as U of H is concerned, and look, it was embarrassing. I there's nothing I can say. I mean, we got to be. It's not for the fact that U of H isn't
1: trying.
0: We've
1: been asking why for years.
0: So here's the question. And again, my diehard U of H friends are like, well, we're playing at 11 o'clock and there was a threat of rain and it's warm. And those are obviously all factors. My question to my U of H brethren, and Jonathan and Ross, you don't get the answer. My question is, if that game was at 2:30 or 6, would we have had 15, 16, 17,000 more people there? 628 on Sports Talk 790. Answer that question seriously. Were 15, 16, 17, 18,000 people not at the game because it was 11 o'clock? 713-212-5790. 713-212-5790. 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
3: 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Partly cloudy today with a 20% chance of a stray shower. Highs of 86.
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1: All right, let's start off with CJ Stroud, who was excellent. By the way, I put a tweet out like 2:55. Context and tweeting, Ross. I said, will CJ be able to do this? And he obviously did not, because the Hail Mary was not successful. And somebody told me to STFU. And I'm like, I was talking about the last play. And I said, CJ was awesome. And the guy said, yeah, I'm sorry. And he apologized on Twitter. So shout out to that person that called me to STFU. Mm-hmm. And then I'm sorry.
2: I know
1: sorry.
2: That guy.
1: Do you really?
2: Mm-hmm. I met him at Robert. Yeah, I met him at one of our draft parties.
1: Oh, nice. Yeah. He was like, I got emotional. Like, yeah, Twitter's emotional. Just be careful.
2: I guess so.
1: Be careful you tell the STFU.
2: Why? Maybe you needed STFU.
1: I don't think I did need to.
2: Sometimes. I mean, I think asking him to get a touchdown in 40 seconds is asking a lot. So going with, oh, CJ Stroud, can he do this? Probably not.
1: He didn't do it.
2: No, he didn't.
1: And then the guy told me to STFU, and I said, yeah. Stop swearing at me.
2: You know what? I'm on that guy's side.
1: Yeah, clearly. Zero surprise on that.
2: He's making a lot of good points.
1: Here's CJ on what's keeping this squad from winning football games.
3: We got to finish. I think we've shown that we can, you know, create explosives. We can, you know, have, you know, high-scoring games. We could, you know, get ahead when we need to. But I think the best thing that we need to do, or the main thing we need to do is finish, you know. And that's not just the end of the game. That's, you know, third down. I thought we were not great on third down today. And I think, you know, we can finish better there. But also, you know, just as a team, just together, you know, trying to finish every play, every down, you know, playing as like your last. And I think, you know, that's what we need to be able to fix.
1: CJ also said he spoke to the team right after the game, and inquiring minds want to know what the conversation was all about.
3: I'm going to just keep that, you know, between our team, but I thought, you know, I just wanted to get in front of them and, you know, just, you know, let them know how much I believe in them and trust in them. You know, I know we're not in a good spot and it's not where anybody wants to be, but, you know, I think, you know, like I've seen other teams do it before. I know we've done it, we're minus one game of that, but, you know, I have the utmost trust and hope in them and my guys. So just trying to just keep everybody together.
1: He's acting the part. I mean, he's having a great season. He really is.
2: He's got a little more pep in his step in those comments. They're like the sad comments, but like a little more confidence. Like,
4: yeah, this wasn't my fault. So, we're really sad and we're really down, but it was the other guy's fault.
1: We've all done that.
4: Yeah.
1: Like, for instance, if you're the lead sales guy in the office and you're hitting your number and the guys behind you are way behind, you're like, you know what? Well, we can do this, guys. I mean, I know it can be done.
4: Yeah.
1: Because I'm frankly doing
4: it. We can be done because I'm doing my part. Yeah. So if you guys are going to go ahead and step up, that'd be nice.
1: It's easier for me to say a couple things when I've hit 114% of my goal.
4: Yeah.
1: Which is, that's exactly the case. So, by the way, for analogy standpoint, A+ for me. Thank you. Mm-hmm. Yeah. What you got?
2: Well, I don't know what you want to call the number one reason why the Texans lost this game. I think very arguably it is what D'Amico Ryan says here.
5: The penalties definitely crushed us today. Too many self-inflicted penalties offensively. Like, we got penalties to start the drive, kickoff return. Way too many penalties, hurting the team, not helping the team, defensively third down. So we got a lot of things that we're fighting against ourselves.
6: He's on the bottom, you can't win at the top.
5: Football.
1: That's my fault.
5: Penalties have to be eliminated.
1: Look at Kenny Albert interrupting D'Amico.
2: Yeah, come on, Kenny.
7: Yeah, we got a little computer gremlins going on.
2: So. Yeah, it's fine. Anyways, penalties. Big reason why the Texans weren't able to get it done.
1: So the defense.
2: But Jerry Jones had him on the take. I'm just going to say it. Jerry Jones paid the refs. It's not
1: so
2: fair.
1: So if the Texans defense a year ago was an A and is performing to a C- this year?
2: I guess you could call it that. I don't know. I'd have to look at the numbers, Matt.
1: You're a big numbers watcher. And then if the special teams was last year was a B, is it performing to a D this year? Including Kymie Fairbairn not knowing when to kick off and to let it go, and the whole—I
2: don't know what's going on with the whole kickoff.
1: Can I just
2: thing.
1: Say that I continue to hate the kickoff rule. I'm trying to adjust a lot of things. Like, I'm going to eventually have to adjust to a 2014 playoff in college football, which I'm going to hate.
2: Yes,
1: but
2: which you
1: I
2: said
1: still
2: would never happen.
1: I know. I still cannot adjust to this goofy ass kickoff rules. Just crazy.
2: I don't have a problem with it. I don't know what your big issue is.
1: Just kick it, a bit of a return. Do it like normal football. Just
2: back
1: normal.
2: In the old days, back in the 1970s, That's when everyone like was crashing into each other and ripping their spines in half.
1: Compared to the other 90 plays that happened in football?
2: Yeah. I mean, they have data. It's one of the more... You have guys running full speed, getting 30 yards ahead of steam, running into each other.
8: Feels like there's more kickoffs being returned than there were 5 years ago.
2: They get more injuries. Yeah, but they don't have as much of a head of steam, so there's not as many injuries. But I would say get rid of the thing. I mean, clearly, it's you can't have it one way or the other. Is you care about player safety or you don't. And yeah, if you don't, that's fine. We could just say bring back the old one. They don't like that.
8: Yeah. I think bringing more spearing back to the NFL.
2: And the real reason they had, bring more spearing, more stretchers. Matt Thomas wants more stretchers in the NFL. Well, I would imagine the Players Association disagrees with you. I would also imagine that the war chest that they have for losing lawsuits in the NFL disagrees with you too. Because they have to go in front of a judge and say, we've done everything for player safety, so they're going to have to do that.
8: So the easy resolution is put another game internationally, make the money off of that, and pay off the CTE fines. So.
2: Okay, you just have a bunch of Uzbekistanians running at each other, and you're not going to watch that. It is fraud.
8: Yeah, I know. All right, so those are the sounds of 630. Special teams, bad. Defense, worse. I cannot... If there were issues, if I would have you 6 weeks ago said, Ross, the Texans are going to be 0-4, would you have thought the Texans' defense would have been the main culprit in this?
2: No, I would have thought so, but I mean, it's not like they were allowing 6 points a game last year. They had a couple of games there bad. They were like a 30-point game they allowed to the Jaguars.
8: Yeah.
2: I mean, it's been Dak Prescott, and it's been tough.
8: Been good quarterbacks.
2: Joe Burrow and Josh Allen. And while Daniel Jones scored 19 points against them, they could have beat that, but they didn't.
8: Thank God,
2: the offense wasn't good.
8: Thank God Cam Ward's this Sunday.
2: And that's another thing. They haven't put together a complete game at all.
8: Those, my friends, are the sounds at 6:30. All right, let's go back on the phones. Love the 6 o'clock maniacs that jump in. Let's talk to Jacob on 790. Jacob, good morning.
9: Hey, good morning, Matt. Thanks for having me on.
8: Sure.
9: Yeah, so just a quick note about U of H attendance. I graduated.
8: Hello?
9: No, not at U of H's commuter school. So I went to...
2: We lost you for a second, Jacob, if you want to start over.
8: Start everything over, Jacob. We lost you for a second.
9: Okay, real quick. I have a few minutes. I graduated in 08. So I started, I was right at the end of the Kevin Cobb era, the beginning of the Keenum era. And, attendance was always poor, but when U of H started, when they would win, the attendance would always turn out, students would attend, and fans and whatnot. That was in the old Robertson, smaller capacity stadium, even for the day games. And then I remember in 2016, Tom Herman's second year, they opened up at Reliant against OU, packed house. It must have been 70-80% Houston fans. So I always like to think that if U of H can start consistently win, if they get to the end of the year and they're, they're 9-1, 10-1, and they're at the, Baylor? I think it's a home Baylor game. I would like to think and hope that U of H fans, alum, and students will turn out. But yeah, the weather does suck during an 11 a.m. game. But yeah, that's all I got to say about that. And maybe there'd be more fans there if they had beaten Tech. I don't know. Maybe if they were undefeated, maybe more folks would have shown. I just like to think that win and the fans will be there.
8: Thank you, Jacob, for the phone call. I appreciate you listening very much. Look, I love my school. I mean, we come up with every excuse in the house. We won 10 games last year. We're top 20, been top 25 basically every week this year. Too hot, too cold, too early, the opponent. I mean.
2: Bunch of Goldilocks fans.
8: I'm just telling you, and Eddie, if you're listening, because Eddie listens to the show sometimes, mm-hmm. Eddie Nunez, of course, athletic director. He's got a really tough job. Just like his predecessors did.
2: I feel like there's more people on the internet complaining about the attendance than there are people at the game. More U of H fans, because they're here. There's thousands of them. There's hundreds of thousands of them in the Houston area. The enrollment this year is 55,000.
8: Yeah. Yeah. I mean, Jonathan, a little Radio 101, you're not supposed to be flabbergasted or minimally speaking on things because you have to carry a four-hour show.
10: Right.
8: I don't know what to say. I mean, I could yell and scream.
7: You could say that the Jacks are better than Tegan Sanders.
4: I'd be sniffing glue at that point.
8: I love
2: the Jack smack that comes out of this, number one. Number two, it's not big-time football. Sorry. It's just not. There's not been enough winning. There's not enough big-time football. There's not enough alums that are heavily invested in football because they don't win. It's what the caller kind of mentioned. Like, if they won more, they would have more people. That's part of it, for sure.
8: Yeah, the Texas Tech game would have built some serious momentum. It certainly would have done. Because, again, your last two...
2: You had packed houses when Tom Herman was there winning, right?
8: For the most part,
2: Kevin Sumlin was there winning, right? I mean...
8: Yeah, because it was Robertson, so yeah, it was easier to fill.
2: Why was it easier?
8: It was less. It was only 30,000.
2: For capacity.
8: Mm-hmm. Oof. It's just too. It's too tough. Again, I've tried to be polite. I've tried to be sweet. I've tried to just give out the phone number. I'm. I don't know what to do. I got to take an L. As soon as you got to take an L.
2: I feel like maybe it's some kind of grassroots on campus thing. I mean, get the student section full. Figure out something with that.
7: Yeah, it doesn't even look like the students even went to the game.
8: No, students didn't go to the game.
2: No.
8: Because here's the thing. You've had a roller coaster. You had the highs of high, and we'll get to break on this. Highs of high of Herman. Then you have Holgorsen, who just didn't give a damn.
2: Get me a vodka Red Bull, Matt.
8: Yeah, I mean, and then you get Willie Fritz, who's got to start from the core and start from the scratch, recruiting, NIL, paying player. I mean... He's doing everything he can because all Willie does is win. But Willie's not going to be a guy that's going to spend a lot of time kissing. I mean, he will kiss babies and shake hands. He'll do that. But you know what? His main job is to win football games. And we're winning football games.
2: Yeah. It was a great comeback. Victory. Yeah.
8: I mean, you got four wins. How many wins you got this year? Let's see.
2: Four. Four and one.
8: Yeah. And it's the sexiest group of wins, but still wins. Including a Big 12 winner. And UCF beat TCU the previous week. So it's a league win. But man, we can't do it. We just have not been able to do it. And I don't know if Eddie Nunez is going to say, I've got this great strategy here, or he's going to say, I'm trying. I can't do it either.
2: Yeah. They're pulling out all the stops. Bun B's out there with a Houston blue Cadillac or whatever.
8: This
2: kind of made me sad.
8: I mean, aren't we basically, I'm sure there's 50 other schools.
2: Space City helmets were cool.
8: They were. Are there 50 other schools like us that, are like we're roller coasters, win 10, lose 7, win 8, lose 6. I mean, I don't know. 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
2: 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Or like, who? I mean, it's like a major metropolitan.
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14: We've had a very busy morning. It's still busy on the North Freeway, southbound at Tidwell. That accident cleared, but just still slow from Shepherd. It's about 40 minutes now coming in from Woodland Parkway into downtown. I-10, the Katy Freeway, if you're heading outbound in the managed lanes at Campbell, we have an accident there, blocking a left lane. Coming inbound from the Grand Parkway to downtown, you're at 35 minutes. I'm Christina Cruz in the 24-hour traffic center.
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10: Thankfully, some other teams' defenses are struggling besides the Texans. Cowboys' defense still isn't very good. Detroit's defense was terrible last night. Wow. A lot of points given up in that game. I've got a Bryce Young fan in my house, and it's just hard to fathom, but it is what it is. It's funny, those quarterbacks, give them a little bit of time, and they have had, they were so much talked about, Bryce Young or C.J. Stroud, and both are kind of having themselves excellent, excellent seasons.
11: Yay. Well, Texans are 0-4, so I'm not going to get excited about anything right now.
10: Must win game Sunday?
11: No. They already lost the must-win game, right?
10: Mm,
11: season's over. If they've lost 3 must-win games, then the season's over. They're by definition.
12: Wait, has anybody gone to the playoffs starting 0-4?
10: One team. Yes. Chargers back in 1992.
11: Chargers in 1992. So it's happened before.
10: Can I guess who the starting quarterback was in that team? Will you look it up? Let's see if I'm right about this.
11: Okay.
10: I'm going to go the starting quarterback of the 1992 San Diego Chargers would be Stan Humphries. Am I right?
11: I'm sure you probably saw this.
10: No, I didn't. I'm just really trying
11: to
10: guess.
11: You saw it, no.
10: Because my buddy Ed is a diehard Charger fan. Uh-huh. So,
11: but it's actually Bob Gagliano.
10: It's not Bob Gagliano.
11: It was Bob Gagliano.
10: The whole way? No way.
11: He started one game.
10: Oh, come on.
11: Stan Humphries started the other 15.
10: Yeah, man, you give me my shot. Come on now. Be nice. I got a lot of mistakes in my life. I need some positivity. Bob Gagliano.
11: I have no idea.
10: Bobby Gagliano.
11: He's going to start this week. He's throwing meatballs to the other team.
10: Man, you can't get good pasta in San Diego. I'm Bob Gagliano. I can prove it otherwise.
11: I never heard of Bob Gagliano in my life. But
10: I would hope not.
11: Yeah. He had a few starts, 7-6 in 7 years as a backup.
10: Good for him. I'm sure the Gagliano family is listening. Good morning to you, and thank you for being
11: Shout
10: a part of us.
11: Shout you out. Wish you the best.
10: Shout out listening to us on the iHeartRadio app.
11: Thank you.
10: Let's go to Roger on 7 out of at 6:53. Roger, good morning.
13: Good morning, guys. How you doing?
10: Good.
13: Hey, quick question, guys. I was at the game yesterday, and I noticed one thing. You know, throughout his last 4 years that he's been here, there's been an identity of swarm, you know, toughness, eagerness, you know. But this year, mercy. I mean, there's the team is flat. I mean, I don't see anything going on as far as, playoff mentality, you know, any – you know, their offense is stagnant at times. You know, the team is just dysfunctional right now. My question to you guys, through all the years that you've seen this team play, you know, what do you do now? Do you play for draft picks? Do you tank? I mean, what is the motive for this season now? I mean, I know that there's been one team go to the playoffs, you know, the Chargers did it. You know, what do you do? What do you tell your team? I mean, what do you do with Stroud? You know, you have to sign him at the end of the year. Obviously, they're not going to let him go. I mean, what do you do? I mean, there's a lot of questions that Nick Caserio, the administration, which is, you know, the McNairs, you know, what do you do with the offensive coordinators? What do you do with the defensive coordinators, the offensive line? It's going to be tough. You know, I understand, you know, other teams like the Raiders are there, you know, what's going on? I mean, it's just Kirby Drive is in trouble right now. That's all I got to say about that, guys. You know, I still have season tickets. I'll be going and, I'm going to lose money this year because the prices are going to get lower. Thanks a lot, guys. Love your show.
10: He's well, looking to sell.
11: Sorry. By the way, Texans aren't here for your profit. I mean,
10: yeah, I mean, come on.
11: I'm not crying a tear for you.
10: If you're using tickets to try to make money, that's not a great investment. By the way, I need to ask. It was hard to tell. Maybe you have a better idea. I couldn't tell if it was a large Cowboy crowd, small Cowboy crowd,
11: just
10: large Texans.
11: On TV.
10: Yeah.
11: We have to ask Wex. Texans Wex.
10: Oh.
11: The Texans insider.
10: Is he okay? I'm a little worried about him.
11: Why?
10: Because he's walking out like Droopy Dog after walking out with Wex.
11: Chipper? Full of loud energy?
10: Yeah, he is.
11: Normally screaming at the top of his lungs?
10: Wex here to tell you about it.
11: Texas Wex!
10: I'm Texas Wex! Everything's good!
11: Is he normally whooping and hollering?
10: Yeah. How about them Texans?
11: I don't think he does that.
10: So you're saying he's basically right in the middle of the line every single time?
11: Not too high, not too low.
10: Yeah.
11: Just like the Texans. They're ready to get back to work and go 1-0 this week.
10: All right, so let me ask you all this. If you went to the Texans game yesterday, how would you describe the breakdown of Texans to Cowboy fans? Because, again, I don't know, maybe it's because when something good, and there are a lot of good things that happened. It was a high-scoring game. So if you were a fan of either side, you saw a lot of exciting things.
11: Mm-hmm.
10: So it was kind of hard for me to say that it was a pro-Texans crowd or a pro-Cowboys crowd. So if you went, let us know how you would say the distribution was between Houston and Dallas fan. And apparently no fights. That's good.
11: Not one? There had to be some.
10: Well, I've been checking the Houston Texans Police Department Twitter account and nothing to be found.
11: Okay, were you? Or you were looking for fights?
10: Yeah. Don't you go searching for little videos like that? Sure, why not?
11: I've never searched for fan fight videos, I don't think.
10: Oh, are you kidding me? Philadelphia Eagle games, prime spot for that kind
11: I'm of sure stuff. It can happen, but
10: yeah.
11: I'll tell you, I used to always search for, every year it was an annual tradition, Black Friday fights.
10: Oh, like at Restry?
11: Yeah.
10: Yeah.
11: Or Walmart. Now everybody does it online now.
10: Yeah, it's not fun anymore.
11: You can't mix it up as much.
10: You can't throw hands on Black Friday. What kind of tradition is that?
11: So you can get half off on a toaster.
10: Oh, it's usually the TVs, right? That's the big thing. All right. 1 hour in the books. We got three more to go. We've got to Tell the Truth coming up today at 8:30. We have Aggie Tweets I got to read from the police reports. We'll have it for you sometime during the course of the show. But mainly it's about you. It's about Ross. It's me, Jonathan, 713-212-5790. Your squad did not win a game in September, and so far it's an 0-1 start in October. Thankfully, the Tennessee Titans are awaiting. 713-212-5790. We're Matt and Ross in the morning here on Sports Talk 790.
14: 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The Chiefs got there by beating the previously unbeaten Raiders, also 4-0, are the 49ers, who beat the Broncos and the Vikings, who down the Dolphins. The Dolphins, one of five teams that remain winless. The Texans, Titans, Chargers, and Bucks are the others. And the top five in this week's college football coaches poll, Texas, Georgia, Notre Dame, Miami, and Indiana, remain unchanged. I'm Matt McCoy.
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24: Just some light rain out there, but it's causing a lot of problems. On the South Loop westbound at Long, we have an accident there blocking a couple of left lanes, and traffic is slow now from the Gulf Freeway. And on the Gulf Freeway northbound at the South Loop, we have an accident blocking three right lanes, and that's involving two 18-wheelers. One of the 18-wheelers is jackknife. It's a mess. On the North Sand westbound at the East Tex Freeway, an accident there has you slow now from Mesa Drive. I'm Christina Cruz in the 24-hour Traffic Center.
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0: here. CeeDee Lamb once again, and he picks up a Cowboys first down.
1: CeeDee Lamb, he can line up anywhere in the offensive formation.
0: Second and 10, it's Lamb again. His 12th catch inside the 10. And taken down at the 3, first and goal for the Cowboys.
1: They don't need to panic here on offense and try to get it all in one play.
0: Pass is complete. CeeDee Lamb with his 13th reception. On second down, the pass is caught in Texans territory. That is catch number 15 by CeeDee Lamb.
1: We're spoiled. We kind of take it for granted with him, especially these end-of-game kicks.
0: Second down and 6. It is Lamb again. His 16th reception. CeeDee Lamb slot to the right. Pickens top of your screen. Prescott to the end zone. Lamb, touchdown! The Cowboys regain the lead on CeeDee Lamb's 17th reception of this game.
1: Look at the leverage of Jalen Petrie. This is outside, back pedal, soft leverage with no help inside. Double him. Take him away. Play him inside and out.
2: The great Stevie Ray Vaughan. A little double trouble, marry a little lamb. Texans had a lot of lamb, unfortunately. And it wasn't a little lamb.
3: No, a lot of it.
2: Oof. Greg Olsen gave him 18 catches and only 17, right?
3: Does it matter?
2: Yeah.
3: What's one catch among friends?
2: Exactly.
3: Give him 20. DeMeco Ryans didn't seem to care. Matt Burke didn't care that much.
2: Woo.
3: Unbelievable. Unbelievable he kept catching the ball that much.
2: If I would have told you that CeeDee Lamb would have had 17 catches 6 weeks ago as we were kind of forecasting the schedule, I'd have said, Ross, shut your bum ass up. Because you have Kamari Lassiter, mm-hmm. you have Jalen Petrie, you got Derek Stingley. I mean, CeeDee Lamb is really good, but and he's, I should say,
3: it's
2: really
3: his
2: good.
3: Career high.
2: It's elite, but you didn't expect the career high against that group.
3: No.
2: I mean, maybe against the Panthers, sure, why not? Maybe against the Buccaneers, okay, that makes sense.
3: Yeah, I mean, it was a shootout. Dak threw the ball 45 times. Damn, they ran a ton of plays. 28 first downs for the Cowboys.
2: They literally weren't stopped, right? No interceptions, very few punts, long field goals that were missed.
3: Yeah, no turnovers in the game at all. 399 yards for the Cowboys, 397 for the Texans.
2: Yeah, Texans offense did some stuff. They just did. I mean, this isn't on them.
3: 13 penalties for 90 yards. That's what really sticks out to me when you boil it down. Also, 7 rushing first downs for the Cowboys, 2 for the Texans. Run game's terrible. Run game's a problem. It's going to be a big problem all season long.
2: Okay, so the question again, I always feel like I apologize, folks, for not having enough answers. But I will say, somebody I do trust, that I cannot mention his name, that is extraordinarily close to the situation.
3: John McClain?
2: No, I did not speak to John. Says that David Montgomery's washed.
3: Well, yeah, he looks washed.
2: And so, because I said, is it offensive line or is it Montgomery? And he goes, doesn't have it.
3: It looks like night and day when Woody Marks comes in there.
2: Yeah.
3: And I never would have thought I'd say that about Woody Marks.
2: Yeah, it's crazy.
3: Woody Marks looks a lot better than David Montgomery running the ball. It's not even really particularly close.
2: And here's the thing, Ross, you cannot go outspend the running back catch situation. You're going to have to go draft a running back. You're going to have to go get young, spry, 21-year-old legs.
3: Yeah.
2: Well. And rebuild it.
3: No, they're good. They got Dario Gumboale now.
2: Because think about what you've done the last few years. Now, some of it's worked. You went and got Joe Mixon. That did work.
3: It did, until it didn't.
2: Nick Chubb was never going to be the answer.
3: No.
2: And you've now tried.
3: That was also because Joe Mixon was hurt. They had to go do something.
2: Yeah. And then you had to go, and you went and got David Montgomery thinking it was going to be, you're going to be sneaky good on that.
3: Yeah. Mm. Well, he's been a disaster.
2: Yeah.
3: Also, I mean, yeah, the offensive line isn't helping much.
2: No.
3: It's not like there's been a wide open lanes.
2: Mm-mm. Mm-mm. Keelan Rutledge also, I don't want to look at his individual grades.
3: Okay.
2: But it didn't look great on that.
3: I don't think we talked about it last week. They were 30th again in offensive line.
2: Well, they're consistent at least.
3: Yeah. So two back-to-back weeks at 30.
2: God, if Hannah...
3: I don't think it's going to go up after this week. Maybe a little bit, but...
2: If Hannah or Cal knew what PFF was... Lord.
3: Hannah does. Hannah's got an account.
2: You think it is? What's her... What's her username?
3: Texan Chick.
2: Is that what it is? I thought it was at Neiman Marcus HOU.
3: No, why would she do that?
2: I don't know. It'd be kind of obvious, would it not?
3: Probably.
2: Here's the problem. You've got to put together a... Okay, so let's do this. Let's go glass half full. Do you mind going glass half full?
3: We can.
2: Because we are your glass half full
3: station.
2: They're
3: going to win some games.
2: That's what I'm saying. So here's... You have to get to obviously above 500. Because Jacksonville, by the way, went to Cincinnati and beat them yesterday. That was terrible news. So now you're three back.
3: Yeah, you really needed the Bengals in that one.
2: Yeah. Okay, so let's get into where the Texans could get on a... Now, granted, if you are the better team each and every week, it doesn't really matter who you play, you're going to win games. But let's go to the... Where is the sweet spot in the Texans' schedule? They could probably, if they play to what we think they're going to be, get to a certain level of above 500. So this week, you've got Tennessee. If you don't win at Tennessee, Hannah's firing people. I mean, left and right. Toro, you're out of work.
3: Okay.
2: I mean, it starts with Toro, moves along. The London game is sneaky, Ross, because that's a bunch of folks that have never been to London the last couple of years. That's a long flight, blah, blah, blah, blah, blah. But the Jaguars have done it, too, and they also lose their games, too. So it's not like Jacksonville guarantees themselves a win when they go to play there.
3: Mm-hmm.
2: The Giants, backup quarterback, they're 3-1, but no one's as scared of Jameis Winston, correct? And J.J. McCarthy ain't going to put the fear in anybody.
3: No.
2: At the Los Angeles Chargers, I mean, sorry, Jonathan. I know you're, but they're awful too.
4: Very.
2: Okay, so could you see 1, 2, 3? Could you see 4 wins in a row coming up here? Could you?
3: You could.
2: You could.
3: But will I? I will not.
2: Then you have at the Browns, who are 3-1. I mean,
3: yeah, but it's a week 3-1. I'm not scared of the Browns.
2: Then you've got the rematch with the Colts.
3: That's winnable at home.
2: Home for Baltimore.
3: Okay. Oof, loss.
2: Ooh. Zay Flowers like, yeah, let me hit that Texan secondary. And then at the Steelers doesn't do much for you, right?
3: Yes, that's winnable.
2: At Commanders, very winnable.
3: Yes. Well, Jaden Daniels. Wait, what's his name?
2: Yeah.
3: I'll be back by that point.
2: Home for the Jaguars, and then we're getting in December at Philadelphia, at Green Bay, and back-to-back cold weeks.
3: Ooh.
2: Night games, too. It's going to take some work. We can do this together, Ross.
3: We can build this thing together.
2: Build this thing together. Nothing's going to stop the Texans now.
3: By the way, you're getting no help from your draft at this moment.
2: Ooh, you want to run through that?
3: Keelan Rutledge has been bad.
2: Yeah.
3: Kane McDonald is on IR.
2: Don't even see him.
3: Marlon Klein has been a zero.
2: Was an inactive yesterday.
3: Fabetchi Wewu, has he even played?
2: Who? What?
3: Wade Woodaz?
2: Hasn't done much. Even hurt?
3: Kamari Ramsey?
2: Don't even know.
3: Lewis Bond, I believe, is on the practice squad?
2: Yeah. Called up and called back? I don't know.
3: So, yeah, you're getting zero help from your draft at this moment. 4 weeks in.
2: But yet, your quarterback is great.
3: Just don't let Caserio draft interior line or any lineman.
2: Or just don't let him draft at all. Let the new general manager.
3: Pretty good job drafting.
2: Let the new general manager do it.
3: Well, we'll see.
2: Because D'Amico's not going anywhere.
3: Last year's draft is not looking like an all. I mean, Jaden Higgins is hurt. Ursary's meh. Jalen Knowles providing something, I guess. Jalen Smith got traded away. Woody Marks has been okay.
2: Oof.
3: Jalen Reed, Graham Mertz. And then you're down to like 6th, 7th round. It's fine. Year before that, Kamari Lassiter. It's been a hit.
2: Not this season, but
3: it's been a hit.
2: Generally speaking.
3: Blake Fisher, nothing. Kalen Bullock, good. Cade Stover, okay. Then you're into the 6th round. Ooh, these drafts. Okay, fifth. Year before that, Stroud and Anderson. Hit.
2: Got to hit your first.
3: I mean, yeah, you're taking him second and third. You're going to hit that. Juice Scruggs?
2: Gone.
3: He's playing well for the Lions are all talking about how well Juice Scruggs is playing, by the way, for the Lions at center. Terrible.
2: We were supposed to be positive here. We didn't do it. We let you down, Houston, Texas.
3: And now my draft history is frozen. Oh, there we go. Tank Dell. Dylan Horton. Henry To'o in the fifth round.
2: He was eligible to come off the injured list now.
3: He's got a little time.
4: It's a long
3: season.
2: So we're going to see him back at practice this week, is what you're trying to say.
4: I'll give him the next 2-3 weeks.
2: Man, you had that chance at just the hash brown. Now it is up to a full breakfast with coffee and tip.
3: Yeah, you're right. Just throw him out there. Hobble him out there.
4: You saw Hutchinson. He dropped so... look, come on.
2: If he's down to one leg, it doesn't matter.
3: Yeah. They clearly have their top three right now. With their healthy, it's going to be Collins, Booty, and Knoll.
2: Boutte just didn't do much. Or Booty, whatever you want to call him.
3: No, he didn't do much. But you also, I mean, you... threw the ball 31 times. He got 3 catches, 4 targets. Not bad.
2: Nope. But man, Nico, what a difference he makes.
3: Yeah.
2: And by the way, CJ was pinpoint accurate. He just was.
3: He was.
2: He's really... That's the thing. Is Mulligetta, he ain't complaining.
3: They have not put together a complete game. That's the thing. Like, CJ Stroud's been... We remember we've been talking about? He's had a few pars. That was birdie.
2: Yeah. If I would have told you the Texans in the first 4 weeks of the season scored 30 points twice, you'd be like, at minimum 2-2. At minimum.
3: 31, 6, 17, and 30. Keep Nico Collins healthy.
2: 713-212-5790. 713-212-5790. 713-212-5790. 714, it's Matt and Ross. What y'all thinking? And if you were at the Cowboy game yesterday, at the Cowboys-Texans game, I should say, what do you think in your mind was the distribution between fans of the Cowboys and fans of the Texans? Other things to get to, A&M with a huge win against Arkansas.
3: Oh, massive.
2: 106,000 people?
3: Sure.
2: Cougars, big comeback win.
3: Against 9,000, in front of 9,000 fans or so?
2: No. More than that.
3: No, I saw what was announced, but I saw what was in the stands.
2: What was announced
3: was embarrassing.
2: Thousands were in the concourse trying to show themselves.
3: I was embarrassed for you. Tough one.
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8: Just some light rain out there, but it's causing a lot of problems. On the South Loop westbound at Long, we have an accident there blocking a couple of left lanes, and traffic is slow now from the Gulf Freeway. And on the Gulf Freeway, northbound at the South Loop, We have an accident blocking three right lanes, and that's involving two 18-wheelers. One of the 18-wheelers is jackknife. It's a mess. On the north side, westbound at the East Tex Freeway, an accident there has you slow now from Mesa Drive. I'm Christina Cruz in the 24-hour traffic center.
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4: Matt and Ross in the Morning continues with teams you care about.
5: I think a lot of people have a lot of confidence in Matt and what he's capable of doing. So,
4: and with Ross, the host you care more about.
5: Matt's he's had a unique, I'd say, background.
4: Sorry, Matt.
6: You know what, Nick? I do have a unique background. Thank you for the nice, kind words. Matt and Ross in the Morning at 7:23. I got to respond to a few tweets. The Millman says Crowder was 50-50. Bruce says it was 60-40 Texans. And then my buddy Wade, who's listening to the show, good morning to you, Wade, says that A&M announced 106,000 on Saturday, but only about 85 showed up. So
7: is that true?
6: I don't know. I wasn't there.
7: Why? Was it because of the inclement weather as well?
6: Apparently it rained before the game, but it was fine once the game started.
7: Okay.
6: And look, Arkansas is not the sexiest opponent, and your squad's lost two straight games. So, yeah, add all those things in there. Somebody did ask me, if the Cougars played indoors, would that be a significant difference maker? I mean, it would make a difference, but not everybody plays indoors.
7: Yeah, I mean, what college that has their own stadium has a roof on it?
6: UNLV. Oh, their own stadium? No. Yeah. Oh, Syracuse does. Yeah.
7: Oh, there you go. Well, that's because it's the multi-purpose carrier dome.
6: Look, I, and again, a lot of people have been inquiring to me about my thoughts about the Cougar. I mean, we win. We got a good coach. Got administration that cares. We don't have fans that care. And
7: you got to win at a higher level.
6: I mean, you have to consistently win.
7: What was the bowl they won last year?
6: It was the Texas Bowl. We beat LSU.
7: Yeah, it's Texas Bowl.
6: We drew for that. It was nice.
7: Yeah.
6: But we, you know, attendance has always been a problem. Always, always, always, always, always. Unless you're playing the Dome when A&M or Arkansas or Texas would come and then half the building would do that. So.
7: Yeah, I think the only sellouts have been like Texas and Texas Tech.
6: Central Florida will not bring people in, and that's not that you should rely on Central Florida fans to come.
7: You should rely on your own fans.
6: Yeah. I mean, you know.
7: Because big time school will get $100,000 for like Texas State.
6: I have some U of H friends that believe that if the game was at 2:30 or 6 or 7, that we would have had a much bigger crowd. I mean, 11 o'clock doesn't help. It just doesn't, and I get that. But.
7: I don't see much of it. I mean, unless you're talking about literally the weather in terms of 11 versus 2:30.
6: No, we're going to find out, I think, today.
7: It's not like it's at 6:30 in the morning.
6: Right. I think today we're going to find out the start time of Oklahoma City. Now, sometimes the league can hold it off on 6 days advance notice.
7: Oklahoma State?
6: Oklahoma State, yeah. Normally it's 13.
7: Okay.
6: Now, Oak State's going to bring some fans.
7: Okay.
6: They always travel well.
7: Mm-hmm.
6: They're playing much better.
7: That's good. So the tickets sold will be up. Whatever. Not your fans.
6: Whatever. I don't care. Fill it up.
7: I don't care. I mean, you have the fans need to show up for their own team.
6: Well, they weren't there. Yeah, they don't. For what reason? I just, again, if I'm Eddie Nunez and Eddie, if you're listening, good morning. I don't know what to do. I don't have an answer for you. I mean, you could
7: two for one.
6: Even if you quadrupled the marketing you spent, I don't even know if that makes that big of a difference. In people's mind, 11 o'clock, you know, it's a Saturday, it's a lazy morning.
7: Stop.
6: I'm saying this is what they're doing. You can't tell me to stop. It's what people are doing. Oh, it's a lazy morning. Am I going to go to the game? It's easier to sit in my house.
7: There's people across the country filling up stadiums at 11 a.m. That is a lame-ass excuse. I'm sorry.
6: It's just what we're
7: 11
6: doing.
7: And 2:30 doesn't really make much of a difference.
6: It's what we're doing. We're choosing.
7: Nobody's sleeping.

0: into 11. Football, NFL, every NFL game's at 12.
1: I know. But our fans don't.
0: Every Texans game, I should say,
1: the
0: is at 12.
1: The options are be there at 11 and give up the sleep and relaxing on the coffee, or sit at home. And then we want to sit at home.
0: I just don't buy that.
1: What is the reason then?
0: The reason is the fan base sucks. And there's no history and no winning.
1: Again, as I said for an hour ago, if the game was at 2:30 or 6, we've had 15,000.
0: That's what I'm
1: going to
0: say. Maybe it's factors for some people. But let's put the game at 2:30. What was the attendance? 25, whatever? What was that sad number? So does it go to 30? I don't think so.
1: I don't want to answer that question because I kind of know the answer. I don't want to answer it. I don't want to answer it because I don't know if 17,000 people, because if you would have gotten 17,000 people, you would have had a full house. The 17,000 people go, man, if this game is only 3.5 hours later, and if only the weather was a little bit cooler. Look, we're not the only ones. SMU's top 25 program, and they don't draw flies either. They just don't. Big city schools just have a more difficult time. It's not Oxford, Mississippi. It's not Baton Rouge. It's not College Station. It's not even Stillwater, Oklahoma. Big cities. Miami, for as great as Miami has been over the years, they have a difficult time drawing. Big cities, it's just a bigger issue in metropolitan cities that are, and not only here in town, but we're splitting hairs. We got Baylor fans, Texas Tech fans, Texas fans, A&M fans.
0: You do, but you've got hundreds of thousands of alums in the city.
1: I know.
0: So, I mean, you're rolling like 55K or whatever it is.
1: I just don't know how you get a 37-year-old engineering graduate from the University of Houston who doesn't like sports to go to a game.
0: Yeah, okay, but every college has got graduate students. The enrollment is huge. What's the enrollment as opposed to, like, I don't know, TCU? What's TCU enrollment?
1: Got to be way less. Private school. They don't draw either.
0: TCU, 13,000. TCU at their game, 38,000.
1: Yeah, everybody inflates.
0: What do you mean inflates?
1: Everybody adds numbers.
0: Okay, yeah, which UH did too. There wasn't 25K in that building.
1: Yeah, there wasn't.
0: So TCU got 38, and their enrollment is 13,000. They're in Fort Worth, Texas.
1: Yeah. We got a problem. And Kook fans, I'm going to KookFans.com or net, whatever. You nerds, get off your computer and go to the games. That's what I want you to do. If every one of the KookFan.com nerds would stop going to the typewriter and complaining about everything and go to the games, it would be a lot better. Y'all can S-talk me you want to on that account. Y'all are a bunch of frauds. I hate you. Real Cougar fans, I saw at the game on Saturday.
0: Going to be there next time. When's the next home game?
1: 2 weeks.
0: Rested, ready to go. Weather's going to be good.
1: Here's the conundrum. We got to get to break here. We play Kansas State this week, and we're a small dog. Lose that game, does that all of a sudden go, I don't care what time the Oklahoma State game, I'm not going. I mean, I don't know. Do you have to go win a game you're not supposed to win?
0: That'd be nice, I guess. You got to win them. We got to win them all, I guess, to get people in that building.
1: That's what it is. You don't allow any room for error. You just don't. That sucks. That we're going to have a shift of 5, 7, 8,000 people based off of one game. Because let me tell you something, if this Oklahoma State game starts at 6 or 7 or 4:30 or 5 or whatever the hell next week, 2 weeks from now, what will be the excuse then?
0: I do think there was a bit of a weather factor because we heard there was going to be a major deluge.
1: Yeah, it wasn't great.
0: I mean, 84, no, it was fine then, but all week we heard that there was going to be massive rain.
1: It wasn't perfect. It was hot and humid.
0: Where did the massive rain happen, by the way?
1: I think after the game.
0: Yeah, okay.
1: Because we talked to even Wooly about that on the show this week about, you know, are you preparing for the, because the weather forecast was be ready for what
0: was supposed to be monsoon. I think we were going to get the arc out.
1: Yeah. Didn't happen.
0: Didn't.
1: All right. Back on the phones. Jamal wants to talk about the Texans. If you go on and get in there as well, 713-21. Man, we're just nothing but negativity this morning. What's the most
0: positive thing?
1: Let's
0: see. Your baseball team went 81-81 and washed out of the playoff. They got flushed out in two games.
1: Oh, Rockets are...
0: Texans are 0-4.
1: About to land in China.
0: Rockets are praying for a 3 seed in the West.
1: That's all we can
0: And basically, you're praying for injuries for everyone else while you have perfect health. to win the West.
1: So you're saying there's a chance.
0: Yeah, there's a chance.
1: I like your positivity. 7:32, it's Ross and Matt, and we are in the morning on 790.
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3: 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Partly cloudy today with a 20% chance of a stray shower. Highs of 86.
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8: If you want to contribute to the radio show, we need it. 713-212-5790. We're going to play some Will Anderson sound coming up in 15 minutes. I think Will is grumpy, but not mad.
9: Okay.
8: Does that make sense?
9: I think normally he seems like a pretty chipper, cheery guy.
8: I think there's
9: until he hits a football field.
8: Like, what do you have the DEFCONs? Like, it's like...
9: DEFCON 1, I believe, is nuclear war.
8: Okay, so nuclear war down to mad, down to irritated, down to peeved, down to indifferent, and then down to everything's good.
9: Yeah.
8: I think he's moving up the list a little bit in terms of watching his team underperform.
9: Okay.
8: When he's not. I mean, they still called his name a boatload of times yesterday.
9: He's must-watch TV. Had the blocked field goal, too.
8: Yeah.
9: He's insane.
8: All right. Jamal is with us on 790 at 737. Jamal, good morning.
10: Hey, what's going on, guys? Matt, I got a quick question for you before I get into my Texans take. I heard somebody say yesterday that it feels like with all the 25 years of the Houston Texans, that, and this is the question to you, that just with all the goop, like it has like a goop, it's goofy the way they lose. They find different ways to lose. The mass shot, the jump spike, interception for loss all over the years. And this season is so got a weird feel for it. He was saying it kind of feels like the way the fallout happened with Bud Adams and the Oilers, they're kind of like cursed. That's the question. It just made me think, what's your thoughts on that?
8: Every team, literally, Jamal, every team loses in different ways. The Houston Texans are not cursed. They are not cursed. Teams give up Hail Marys. Teams give up pick sixes. Teams fumble. I mean, I could give you hundreds of teams, examples of football teams, sports teams for that matter, losing in really, really peculiar ways. The Texans are not a one-off. They are very typical of every team that has been in the NFL for any length of time that has had their ups and certainly their sets of downs.
10: Okay, cool. And now with my take, man, first I want to say, I don't know what split was as far as Houston fans and Dallas fans and stuff like that, but I know from the TV, it sounded like, I mean, the place sound rocking. So shout out to the fans that came up, supported the team. It just seems like, I want to just say this. C.J. Stroud is low-key having the best season since his rookie season.
8: And really good.
10: Right? And they just can't, for whatever reason, they can't seem to put a complete game together. And so I think the season is cooked. I think in 2 weeks, if they could beat the Titans and beat the Jags, you might can like put a jolt to them and they could come out of the casket. And, you know, maybe they're 2-4 at that point. But I'll just say this. When do the seat, because I think the seat needs to start getting hot for Caserio because the line is bad. We can't run. He's been trying to do makeshift and trying to fix this problem for like three seasons now. And I just want to say, I'll end it by saying, we need the narrative on CJ. I know he had a glitch last year in the playoffs, but he decided he hasn't even thrown a pick yet. His decision making, and he's swinging it. So I just wanted to say that, and that's my take on that 0-4 start so far.
8: Thank you for the phone call, Jamal. You know, the crazy part is, Ross, is that CJ is having a wonderful season with a bad offensive line and no running game.
11: Mm-hmm.
8: I mean, imagine how good this team would be if either one of those components weren't a part of it.
11: It's a bad situation, and it hasn't gotten better. The offensive line we've been talking about for, what, at least 3 years running now at this
8: point?
11: That's right.
8: No running game. I mean, zilch. And a woeful bottom three offensive line, and C.J. Stroud has not thrown an interception yet. And his decision-making skills, 1 to 10, 8.5, 9.
11: They've been great. He's missed here and there, but you're splitting hairs for the most part. Hasn't been able to come up with game-winning drives. If you want to have one knock against him, had the opportunity to win the game against the Bills and the Colts and this past weekend against the Cowboys. Didn't do it.
8: Yeah, I mean,
11: but also all tough situations.
8: Yeah, very. I mean, not like, for instance, if 2-14 with three timeouts left and a 2-minute warning, that to me is a drive that great quarterbacks can finish off.
11: And also, I mean, they did score the touchdown getting the ball late. There was just too much time left on the clock. So, I mean, there was a big four quarter drive, 2:23 left. They scored and got the touchdown. I want to say the same thing in the Colts game. Didn't they score late that one, and then the Colts went back and scored?
8: Yeah, the field goal to win the game.
11: Yeah.
8: Yeah. No, CJ can put his head on the pillow. Now, he's obviously distraught over the 0-4 start, but he can put a head on a pillow going, you know what, I did everything I could.
11: Touchdown drive with 1:48 left against the Colts, and then they lost. Touchdown drive with 2:23 left against the Cowboys, and they lost. And then, the fumble at the end of the game in the Bills.
8: He really doesn't even take bad sacks like he used to.
11: Not as much. I mean, the defense hasn't closed the game. The defense was closing games for you last year. They haven't done that this year.
8: Yep. 7:42 Sports Talk, 790. It's Matt and Ross. We are in the morning. We are moving along here until 10 o'clock today. We want you to be a part of the show. 713-212-5790. CD Lamb, believe it or not, today, Rossi?
11: Oh, come on, man.
8: Does it fit?
11: Come on, man.
8: I ask you, does it fit?
11: Maybe.
12: What?
8: No, not like that.
11: That's funny.
8: What are we trying to fit?
11: All right, let's move on.
8: Let's fit some money into your wall.
11: Yes,
8: how about
11: let's
8: that?
11: Do that.
8: That's called a segue, my friend. Whew. We have baseball playoffs going on.
11: Wonderful.
8: Lots of games today. We have Monday night football tonight between Atlanta and New Orleans. We have the Houston-Tennessee game coming up this week, and we've got some major college football with Houston playing Kansas State.
11: Is OU Texas this weekend too?
8: Yes, it is.
11: Oh, you get your seats ready to go? Locked and loaded?
8: Yeah, what do you mean? I'm going.
11: Where are you sitting?
8: In the stadium.
11: Well, duh. It's like you get 10-yard line. I mean,
8: don't know what the section is. My brother brought the tickets.
11: Okay, well, I was just asking you. I went back for like, I need section 248.
8: No, because you're always trying to seat watch people.
11: When do I seat watch?
8: You're trying to seat shame.
11: I don't know where they are.
8: Okay,
11: that's all I was asking.
8: I'm telling you. I answered the question. What are you getting all upset about?
11: You're getting mad at me.
8: I wasn't mad.
11: Who's raising her voice?
8: Kalshi. K-A-L-S-H-I. Let's get to Kalshi.
11: Let's do that.
8: All right. I want you to download the promo code 790. That's the most important thing with Kalshi, because when you make a $25 trade, you'll get $25 back. K-A-L-S-H-I. 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The number one trade prediction service is out there. 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
14: What is up with 288? You're getting slammed today. So northbound at Belfort, an accident cleared there. Southbound at Southmore, an accident cleared there on 288. Now northbound at Reed, it's another accident. And traffic is back up solid to McCard. It's 45 minutes coming in from Pearland to downtown. The South Loop westbound at Long, an accident cleared. And you're still slow from the Gulf Freeway. On the Gulf Freeway northbound at the Loop, we have an accident involving an 18-wheeler. I'm Christina Cruz in the 24-hour traffic center.
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0: there's only so much more talking you can do. Now it's time for you to look yourself in the mirror as a man and figure out where your priorities are, what you're going to do, how you're going to show up on Monday, and how you're going to get it fixed. I mean, it's only so much that you continue to, you got to keep saying, we're in the NFL. We're out here to do a job. We get paid to do a job. So when we step on the field, we expect everybody to do their job, including me. So I think it's everybody looking themselves in the mirror, being a man, doing their job, and putting the team first, putting your priorities first, and making sure that you're doing whatever it takes for us to go win these games.
1: Mm. All right, grumpy meter. One being everything's chill. Five being get out my way.
2: Five. 1 to 5.
1: 1 to 10. What do you want to do?
2: Yeah, 1 to 10 is bad because I was going to say 5, and I was like, wait a minute.
1: Yeah, let's go 1 to 10.
2: I had to recalibrate.
1: That's fine.
2: 6? Hey, 5. 5.5, 6?
1: And normally it's 3 to 4 at
2: yeah,
1: most.
2: Normally, yeah, he's like a 2. Yeah. He's all smiles.
1: He's up to 6.
2: Yeah, he's like flipping burgers and getting checks from HEB commercials.
1: I'm not going to save this for to tell the truth.
2: Okay.
1: The reality is you lose this game, it's Armageddon in Houston,
2: right?
1: Oh,
2: it's basically over. Yeah, you cannot lose against
1: the Titans. But I mean, forget about playoffs. I'm thinking about
2: Titans, yeah.
1: Even Cal would wake up from his nap going, do we really play that game?
2: I'm even scared to look. Have you seen the line?
1: I don't think it's accurate. I was going to say 3.5, but I think that's wrong.
2: I was just going to guess 5.5. I have not.
1: I think you're closer to being right.
2: Okay.
1: I don't want to be wrong. But
2: 6.5.
1: Ooh.
2: We're total at 39.5. Please.
3: Please don't lose
1: all right
3: to the Titans.
1: If I was a Kalshi man, which I am.
2: Okay.
1: Kalshi 790.
2: What's that code, Maddie?
1: 790 gets you 790, or 25 gets you 25 when you use a promo code 790. Can I say bet the house on the Texans?
2: You could.
1: On Houston, excuse me?
2: Yes, on Houston.
1: On Houston.
2: On
1: wink,
2: Houston
1: wink
2: at Tennessee. 73% right now. All right, get you 132.
1: Hashtag free money.
2: If you want to say so. I don't know.
1: I can say Titans. Titans are terrible.
2: They're bad. I mean, if we're going to keep it a buck, they're ass.
1: They ass.
2: And Cam Ward was like ready to walk off the podium.
1: So help me out. If the story's right, they delayed his entry to the media area to do his little weekly we suck, kind of thing. And then they were delayed. So he was caught off mic going, I want to get out of here, basically.
2: Right. Because I guess the reporters were still in the locker room.
1: Yeah.
2: And they hadn't trickled in from the locker room to the podium area, to the press conference room.
1: You know, it's so strange to give you a little peel the curtain back on media. When I first got in the business in the 1990s, and again, obviously media has dramatically changed. You know, the Chronicle, I use them as an example, would have 4 or 5 reporters. You'd have 2 reporters in the other locker room, and then you'd have 3 in your locker room, including columnists and reporters. So you'd have 1 person from the Chronicle stationed just at the podium.
2: Uh-huh.
1: So, but now, Jonathan Alexander is the only Chronicle writer normally in every game.
2: Mm-hmm.
1: So you have to kind of wait for him to do what he wants to do because he'll say, wait a minute, I wanted to hear what CJ had to say, but if CJ was on the podium and other players in the locker room, I got to go cover.
2: You got to go to HoustonTexans.com. But if you want to ask questions, which the reporter is always going to have a story, they want to shape their stories, they want to ask questions, stuff like that.
1: So, so you have to change, and athletes don't want to wait around, especially when you lose. And the Titans are winless.
2: Mm-hmm.
1: Ooh, who's calling that game? Maybe CBS needs me this week.
2: We'll get you in there.
1: I could do it.
2: Yeah, you're looking good in the suits.
1: If CBS called me and said,
2: blue suits looking nice.
1: Would you like it? Thank
2: you. Yeah.
1: CBS said, hey, you want to do the game that's only being seen in 2% of the country? You sign me up. I'm all in. Let's go to the phones. 713-212-5790. Mac is with us on 790. Mac, good morning.
4: Good morning to you, gents. Is CJ under contract next year?
1: Yes, he is.
4: Okay. You know, we don't have to worry about paying him the big contract. He may decide that he'd like to go someplace where they know how to find an offensive line.
1: He will make more money here as a Houston Texan than anywhere else and won't even be close.
4: Okay. Well, there you go. Cash talks.
1: Yeah. Sorry. The NFL contracts and how you draft players, especially with quarterbacks, teams don't have $55, $60 million sitting in a piggy bank going, hey, let's go grab a free agent. By the way, even if the Texans didn't want to re-sign him right away and let the next year, they could still franchise tag him. So he would be, as long as the Texans would want him, at least here 3 years.
4: I think he's pretty well answered the fact of whether he was worth the money or not. He's played pretty well this year, in spite of the various things. It kind of makes me sad to watch some of the offenses around the league, you know, the way that just they look more professional than ours does somehow. I whatever. Maybe Caserio will finally pay with his job and get somebody in here that can find an offensive line. What do you think?
1: It's been a problem. Thank you, Mac, for the call. It has been
2: a chronic problem.
1: Let me ask you this, and today I feel like I can't give you any answers, and I'm throwing them at you, and you don't have answers either. Is it hard to really draft a position so poorly?
2: To whiff on offensive line,
1: it feels like to me you can go get guys in a fourth round, fifth round. I mean, there are guys, Ross, all over the NFL that are fourth, fifth round, sixth round guys that are starting as linemen in the NFL. You don't have to load with top 10 picks to build an offensive line.
2: You don't, normally.
1: And so why can't he do it?
2: I don't know. I don't have your answer.
1: He went first round this year.
2: I like the Keelan Rutledge pick.
1: He went second round last year.
2: He's getting nasty with everyone in camp. He's getting all this hype.
5: Hey, I'm a big, tough, strong guy. I can get 15-yard penalties. I'm a badass.
1: Well, you know what? The other teams aren't afraid of you. But I'm bullish on him. I think he's going to be fine.
2: I guess.
1: But Urshree hasn't taken the next step. Urshree's just a guy.
2: Yeah, the last first-round pick in the offensive line was Kenyon. Before Rutledge was Kenyon Green.
1: Good Lord.
2: But again, Kenyon Green was overdrafted. You take an interior guy, 15, you can't miss. Same thing with Keelan Rutledge. You take an interior guy, 26. That's got to be like a can't miss, no doubt about it, home run. This guy's going to anchor or the interior of our line, and that just has not happened 4 weeks in.
1: And even Rutledge, the day he got drafted, was, why are the Texans reaching?
2: Right. We're like, they got their guy. They wanted their guy. They got their guy. He's mean. He's nasty.
1: And if he was successful, and he will be hopefully down the road,
2: Well worth it. I mean, I don't want to write him off 4 weeks into the season, it's not been good. And he's had some tough matchups. You know, on the other side, there's been the DeForest Buckners, Quentin Williamses, the Dexter Lawrences and stuff like that. But it's the NFL. Guess what? Guess what? You're going to have tough matches every week because it's the NFL.
1: Everybody's going to have somebody on their side that's going to be worthy of watching and worrying about. Before we get to the top of the hour, Ron on 790. Hi, Ron.
6: Hey, good morning, fellas. Hey, listen, this is getting a bit ridiculous. We're in week four. We're acting like we're somebody's when we're nobody's out there. Honestly, CJ Stroud coming back and looking like a guy is great. But asking for $70 million, first of all, is ridiculous. Second of all, still can't prove his worth behind an offensive line that can't even make a hole for David Montgomery. Like, what are we doing? Nick Caserio is a great GM, but we're not making any moves that are worth their dime.
1: You can't be a great general manager if you have one position you cannot continue to fulfill. Yeah. He's good. He's not great.
2: I would go with good, not great as well.
1: Yeah.
2: If we're going that way. And the rest of the season will tell whether or not he has a job. I mean, if they are completely out of it, they finish like 9-8 and miss the playoffs. I would imagine it would be possible that he's back. Probable. But I don't know. Because we don't know exactly, especially there's not any clear messages from the leadership. Other than everything's great and
1: stay the course, don't give up, work hard, blah, blah, blah, vanilla stuff.
2: Cal McNair is not going to give us any sort of great soundbite. And we joke about Hannah running the team, but we don't know how much power she really does have. I know she does have a lot in terms of getting Jack Easterby out here and trying to right the ship from a PR standpoint and stuff like that.
1: Mm-hmm.
2: But in terms of like, can Hannah just step up to Cal and say, I'm firing Nick Caserio? I don't know about that.
1: Well, how about this as a potential scenario? Hannah's like, Cal, let's do something.
2: Yeah.
1: Honey, it's okay.
2: Honey, it's okay.
1: Look, we'll stay the course here. We loved Caserio last year. We loved Caserio 2 years ago. We loved D'Amico last year. We loved him two years ago.
2: Right.
1: Let's not, because she even admits she's very volatile after games.
2: Mm-hmm.
1: And like I said, sometimes those texts you don't want to send, maybe she's texting Caserio, get this blank together or get your ass out. And then Cal's like, no, no, no, you can scrub that.
2: Yeah. Don't hit send, honey.
1: I would agree with all the things we just said, but you go to DEFCON 1 if you lose the Titans. And you remember, and you guys think I'm stupid when I'm saying this, but trust me when I tell you this. The Texans need public opinion to be high.
2: Yes, they
1: They're going to be asking for money for a refurbished Houston Stadium and or new stadium down the road. They need positivity. It is incredible how much easier it is for you to get a new facility or refurbished facility when you're winning. Go ask Buffalo.
2: It is incredible. Yeah, it's easier. It's not guaranteed.
1: Not guaranteed.
2: Kansas City.
1: Not guaranteed.
2: Oh.
1: Oh, look at how late we are. Oh, my bad.
2: It's Matt's fault.
1: That's Jonathan's fault. 713-212-5790. 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It's 8 o'clock on 790.
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8: 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Partly cloudy today with a 20% chance of a stray shower. Highs of 86.
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0: Prescott fires downfield. He's looking for Pickens. What a catch! Wow! An incredible catch. His first of the game.
1: At Kitty's place.

0: Cowboys. New set of downs. Here's Williams. He's in. Touchdown. Javonte Williams.
1: Those campfire songs. Oh, I should have been a cowboy.
2: Pickens on the bottom, CD at the top.
0: There's Williams, takes it in on the 14th play of the drive. His third touchdown of the second half. The Dallas Cowboys have their first lead.

0: Here's Stroud, the Hail Mary to the end zone. The clock hits zero. It is all over.
1: Three different times the Texans had a 10-point lead and could not hold on. By the way, I thought Kenny Albert was really good yesterday. I'm not the biggest Kenny Albert fan. I thought he brought good energy.
2: Okay.
1: Greg Olson, pound for pound, is the best analyst in sports. J.J. Watt, he's a stop.
2: Fox disagrees.
1: Yeah, no kidding. J.J. Watt's got to stop screaming on broadcast. I mean, God. I mean, I appreciate his enthusiasm, but let's drop it down a notch here.
2: I guess, was he on? Was it Chiefs Raiders he was on?
1: Yes, he was on.
2: Yeah. I had it on, but I didn't really notice J.J. Watt.
1: Yelling. A lot of yelling. And maybe yelling is part of because you're in a loud, noisy stadium. It is Chiefs Raiders. So
2: Kenneth Walker's pretty good.
1: Boy, most of the people are like, oh, Kenneth Walker, new venue, big money, not going to be the same. He was filthy.
2: Yeah. I think the question was, and now it's just Seahawks have egg on their face. The question was, okay, the Seahawks are letting him go. Okay, the Seahawks are making him split carries with Zach Charbonnet his whole career. Is he just not as good as we think he is? Or the Seahawks just messed up. This is looking like the latter.
1: That was a hell of a game, by the way.
2: Yeah.
1: Chiefs Raiders.
2: Yeah. Raiders, by the way, I mean, they look like they belong on the field.
1: Kirk Cousins looks like a guy who's made $500 million in his life.
2: It wasn't like, the 3-0, I put him on fraud alert last week.
1: Oh, you did?
2: Now they finally lost. I might take him off fraud alert because they were going pound for pound, back and forth haymakers with the Chiefs.
1: Yeah.
2: On the, they were at home, but Chiefs on the road. But yeah, Kirk Cousins looked good. Ashton Dente, you might actually end up being right on Ashton Dente. He's not very good.
1: But I did watch quite a bit of that.
2: Their defense,
1: he's actually a pretty good receiver of the backfield. He just cannot. He's not explosive enough.
2: There's no running lanes either.
1: No. But yeah, I think I'm going to be right on that one. But
2: he might get to 1,000
1: over 2 years.
2: He was at 975 last year.
1: I'm just kidding.
2: He's at 264 already.
1: All right.
2: He's on pace.
1: It's a 260. Ooh, he's going to get to 1,000, isn't he?
2: Maybe.
1: Well, he's got to snap an ankle, though.
2: Oh, my God.
1: Speaking of that, you see the receiver for the Chiefs catch
2: him? Oh, Tyquan Thornton?
1: Oh, and then it snapped.
2: He didn't realize until he was standing up.
1: And then CBS is, like, isolating. I'm like,
2: I know. Turn that away.
1: Ankle. Flip that ankle back over.
2: I don't think his leg is supposed to be making a J. That's not supposed to be happening.
1: Lowercase J, too. Ugh.
3: That they came out as only a dislocated ankle.
1: He's lucky. Did you see that ankle?
3: Yeah.
1: It was going the wrong direction.
3: I'm glad he didn't take nothing.
2: He's out for the season. No, I think in a dislocated ankle, I thought the ligament, I mean, I guess it depends. I don't know. I'm not an orthopedist.
3: Me either.
2: I think dislocated, there could be ligament tears. Because that happened to, who was the Texan that happened to? I'm trying to remember. This was years ago. It doesn't matter.
1: Can I tell you a really funny thing? We're going to go to Jeff and Steve in just a second here. So they interviewed Pat Mahomes after the game yesterday, and they're asking about the receiver. And he says, our thoughts and prayers are with him. Do you think, this is so weird of me to even bring this up, do you think he was praying as the game was going along? Like, man, okay, we got a 3rd and 6 coming up here. I got to get this first down. Hold on, I got to pray real quick for my guy. When he says, is thoughts and prayers like de facto 101, would you have to say when a fellow player of yours gets hurt?
2: Maybe you just make a list and you check it later. He put it in his iPhone notes to pray for him later.
1: The old thoughts
2: like
1: and
2: a reminder.
1: It's when you are a major athlete, you have to have thoughts and prayers right away.
2: Absolutely.
1: Yeah.
2: And Rashee Rice hurt a hamstring in that game, too.
1: Very early, so, yeah. He pulled up, yeah.
2: Come on, Xavier Worthy, let it go.
1: So, man, Pat Mahomes is going to do a lot of thought and a lot of praying.
2: Yes. And a lot of Travis Kelce-ing with all his receivers hurt.
1: But they're good. By the way, Jonathan, Kansas City will be part of the Tell the Truth today coming up at the bottom of the hour.
3: That's fine. No, I was the first to admit it. That first game, I was like, okay.
2: How the Chargers do this weekend?
3: Oh, Lord.
1: They're competitive for a half.
3: Two teams I follow in the NFL are the Texans and the Chargers. And look,
2: 0-8. So it's your fault. It's your fault. We got to get the Chargers in the Rod 5-2 now.
1: The battle for Trinidad Chambliss.
2: Oh, stop.
1: Who's the number one pick? I don't even know who the number one.
3: Jeremiah Smith.
2: Jeremiah Smith.
1: That's true.
2: Arch Manning?
1: Could be this week.
2: Arch Manning actually wouldn't that bet.
1: No, he'd be fine.
2: Just saying, made a couple of great throws.
1: He'll have a Kirk Cousins type career. I don't know. I'm just something rando.
2: We'll see.
1: Rando.
2: We'll see. Either way, He's doing great.
1: Yeah,
2: college Texas has enough around him.
1: College football was weird for me. So everybody was gone from the house. It was me and the dogs.
2: Oh, that sounds peaceful.
1: It wasn't terrible.
2: It doesn't sound bad at all.
1: So I watched a little bit of baseball, a little bit of college football on Saturday night was kind of sucky. It had Washington versus USC. I could not care less about either one of them.
2: And Missouri destroyed Florida.
1: Missouri, Florida got out of hand quick. Iowa, Ohio State got out of hand quick. Arkansas A&M was not competitive.
2: You weren't locked in on LSU versus McNeese?
1: I was not on SEC plus, plus, plus, plus, plus, plus.
2: That ain't a big matchup now, man. LSU and McNeese.
1: Do you think that broadcast, do you think their announcers even grammatically use the words
2: properly? I don't think so.
1: All right.
2: How many Boudin sponsorships in one broadcast?
1: First and 10 for McNeese at the Robichaux Sausage and Crawdad 14-yard line.
2: Brian LaFouche, Fambo Reynolds, 50-yard line.
1: This portion of McNeese LSU brought to you by Cracklins and Stuff. Boiled peanuts off I-10. Get you some.
2: Wow.
1: You can't get boiled peanuts really anywhere but Louisiana, right?
2: No, boiled peanuts are their Louisiana thing. I don't know.
1: But why do you
2: nobody else boils peanuts?
1: Why do you go to the gas station to get them boiled?
2: I don't know. They're pretty good.
1: They're not. No, I'm not begrudging. Let me tell you something.
2: Get the extra spicy.
1: We tease y'all Louisiana because you don't use all your grammar properly or all the alphabet.
2: Yeah.
1: And your math is kind of sketch.
2: Yeah.
1: But y'all can cook and you're nice people.
2: They can cook.
1: Good cooking.
2: Yes.
1: Good gambling.
2: Yes, a lot of drinking.
1: A lot of drinking.
2: You put bourbon in your baby bottle.
1: It's like that, you know, what is Louisiana's nickname? It should be the debauchery state.
2: I think so.
1: All right.
2: What is there? The French state?
1: No, it's not. Jeff, Eagle Lake, Matt and Ross in the morning. Good morning, Jeff.
4: Hey, good morning, gentlemen.
1: Hi.
4: I've got one quick take. CJ looks pretty good this year, but my question is this. For the last 2 years, the excuse for CJ is he has no running game. He has no line. And he looked horrible. But now this year is a plus point. He has no running game. He has no line. But all of a sudden, he's looking like a superstar. What happened the last 2 years?
1: Can I give you a short answer, Jeff? The NFL is a year-to-year league. I mean, it just is. I mean,
2: he looks more like he has some of his mobility back. I don't know if he was playing injured or something the last couple of years, but there has been some decisive runs that he's had look better. The decision making has been crisper. Also, I mean, Nico Collins wasn't there in the playoffs for that last game, so it helps having Nico Collins back because his two best games he's had Nico Collins.
1: There was
2: on the
1: also
2: field
1: a little bit more diversity in the Texans' play calling, I thought, frankly, than in previous weeks.
4: Yeah, well, I'm just still looking at the fact that for the last 3 years, well, hell, for the last 4 years, they've never had a good running game.
2: Yeah, his rookie year, it was Devin Singletary. It wasn't a crazy good running game, but he looked really good that year with Devin Singletary as the primary running back.
4: Yes. So I'm wondering, I may be wrong. Is it that all of a sudden it's a money year, so I've got to play better, or?
2: Money's been on the table his whole career.
1: Money. This isn't a money. Next year's the money year. This year was the can it be the money year?
2: Yeah. Last year was he would have gotten a big extension if he had a great year last year.
1: Yeah,
2: it would be done.
1: Yeah, he's not thinking about his checkbook right now.
2: Well,
1: he could be a little bit. Who wasn't thinking about? But it's more about winning.
2: Right.
1: They needed to win that game yesterday. They would have felt 10,000 times better than they feel right now. Because you've been 1-3, you're going to Jacksonville, or you're going to Tennessee, you're going to win that game. Even though Jacksonville's playing better, they don't always play great in London. You got a softer part of your schedule. This yesterday could have been a nice way to kind of get rid of the early woes and feel better about yourself. And now you can't use that because your defense got exposed. You weren't able to come back in this game after having three, as I mentioned, 10-point leads.
2: Penalties. Penalties.
1: What the hell's the special teams and penalties, too? Yikes. Matt and Ross in the morning on Sports Talk 790, 713-212-5790. We want to get more of your phone calls, and you guys have been great so far, and we look forward to having you with us until 10. We have to tell the truth coming up. We still have Aggie tweets to read this morning, by the way. What are you going to do when you get 106,000 alleged people in a stadium? You're going to drink a lot. You're going to get some MIPs. We'll run through some of that for you. 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
9: Definitely busy Monday morning for sure. So if you're coming inbound on the Gulf or North Freeway, rather, southbound at Parker, an accident there has you slow from Gulf Bank. Also southbound at North Main, it's a stall block in a left lane. On the Gulf Freeway, northbound at the South Loop, we have an accident involving an 18-wheeler. Overall, about 45 minutes coming in from League City Parkway to downtown. Also 288 northbound at Reed, an accident cleared. You're still backed up to the South Sam. I'm Christina Cruz in the 24-hour traffic center.
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1: Back at it, 8:22, Matt and Ross in the Morning. Now look, my Cougar friends, listen to me very carefully. Attacking Ross will do you no good. All right? We have to wear this. We just do. Now stay out of this, Ross, because I don't mean I don't want to cover you, but I'm just telling you the truth. Ross ain't the only one. America is teasing us. America is teasing us, and it's tough.

0: school than even the school knows about the school.
1: They should name a building after you at this point.
0: I would think so. I should be in the Hall of Honor for just going there as long as I did.
1: I think you should, Matt.
0: So, and I'm going to be a huge, huge fan of it. Big time. But we've had this problem forever and ever and ever. Amen. We just have. We don't just go, hey, let's run to the stadium and catch the football. It's got to be a perfect scenario. Do we have to go 10-1, 10-2 every year to get 35,000 people in our stadium? I would hope not, but that's just the reality of it. The weather was warm, humid. We had storm chances all week long. Thankfully, that wasn't an issue.
1: Mm-hmm.
0: The opponents have not been great, but it's Big 12. It's Willie Fritz. He's winning. We're playing good football. They do a nice job of making it as good of an atmosphere as possible. But, man, the photos just don't lie. So I would say this to my Houston brethren. Don't go attacking each other. Don't go attacking goofy co-hosts of radio shows. Just take $25 and go to the game and have a good time. And be there and load the place up for Oklahoma State. So if the game is at night, people can say, well, yeah, 6:30, 7 o'clock kickoff, 7:30. It makes sense that people did not want to be at an 11 o'clock game in hot Houston, Texas. 7 o'clock at night, much more manageable.
2: Wait, you said take $25 to go to the game. You didn't include parking. Isn't that one of the biggest things that the parking?
0: All right, take $50. $55, I don't care. You gotta eat.
1: What if I want a pretzel and some popcorn?
0: All right, $72, take it. You know, I would suggest, what I'll try to suggest to the University of Houston folks is we'll do a meal deal where you get a pretzel. I mean, everybody's doing it. Rockets do it. Astros do it. I don't know if the Texans do it, but
1: yeah,
0: do a ticket, drink, pretzel, hot dog, get in there and knock it out. But, man, the hardest part about this is knowing how finicky our fan base is, Ross. It's gonna if we beat Kansas State this week, that's going to be another element to get people in. You lose, it's, well, okay, you've had two chances to play two decent Big 12 opponents, and you're 0-2 against those opponents. So, Willie, no pressure on your big fella. Mm-hmm. I love you. And we'll have him on Thursday's show. We got to win that game at Kansas State.
1: Winning
0: this week
1: solves everything. Winning solves it all, because you're talking about 11 o'clock starts. Well, if you win more, you're going to get more 2:30s. You're going to get more 6 o'clocks. You're going to get more fans interested. You're going to get more fans in the building. So it's just going to come down to winning more and winning at a high level, not just the Texas Bowl. No disrespect to the Texas Bowl. With LSU having like 25 players checked out, it's not a huge moving the needle type of bowl. So, yeah, just win everything, and then I don't have to have people tweeting at me that I want to retract that U of H has no winning history comment I just said on that air. Why would I retract that? First of all, retract, that would be, I mean, I assume maybe Alfred is a U of H grad. R-E-T-R-A-C-T, retract, not retract with a C-K at the end. But anyways... There's no winning history. I mean, national championships. I mean, things that matter. Like, you know, that kind of hardware. So I'm not going to retract that statement. And then now some other U of H guys like coming after me because...
0: Oh, if y'all want to go after Ross, I don't have a problem with that typically.
1: But I know when I put my tweet out, I know that they have top 10 finishes. I said, how many?
0: So this guy's, zero?
1: No, I don't think it's zero. I know that they have a handful of them, especially in the late 70s, when they were getting sanctioned heavily by the NCAA as well.
3: Now Matt's shaking his head at me. I'm sorry.
0: Shut your bum ass up. I'm trying to defend you for a minute.
1: I know.
2: I love this, because he tries to get on UT, Jax, and we're just a better program.
1: Yeah.
2: We have better alumni, better fan base.
3: Oh, he's all going to Jax.
1: All right, I'm staying out of the Jax smack.
2: Take a picture side by side, TDCU Stadium, and you go to Hunter. I'm just saying. You may be a little embarrassed.
0: You hear that, folks? If you're U of H, shut these two guys up. Go to the games.
1: Yeah, go win. And that's the thing. There's more fans online complaining about that there's no fans in the stadium than there are fans in the stadium. And all out of y'all live in Houston, and come on now. Go up there and show up and show out.
0: We'll be there. Oklahoma State. Pray for a 2:30.
1: I think there will be a bounce back.
0: And Eddie Nunez even told me this week, he's like, look, we asked this week in particular, they have the big Hall of Honor celebration the night before. You know, Kelvin Sampson was announced, a bunch of the great alums of University of Houston sports history. We had this big, big event. Blood, sweat, and tears behind this. We need some downtime to get ready for the next game. Big 12's like, ESPN's are, we're their bitch. We're just going to do whatever they're going to tell us.

0: And put it at 11 o'clock. They said anything but 11 o'clock. So Eddie's like, what the hell?
1: Yeah. Well, the Texans had their big all. There was a DeAndre Hopkins was there. I mean, Aaron Foster
0: was there.
1: And they get their ass kicked by the Cowboys. That was so Texans to them, by the way.
0: Benny Joppa was there.
1: It was like the Texans history in one game. You felt like they were going to get there, and then they didn't.
0: Yeah.
1: Penalties, special teams miscues, bad clock management at the end. Although I get it. I think it's defensible. People were crushing D'Amico Ryans, which we can talk about this after a break. We hadn't really talked about that. But
0: about the what?
1: About the taking the timeouts at the end of the game.
0: I didn't have a problem with it at all.
1: He believed in his defense. Now, should he have?
0: Yeah.
1: Clearly not.
0: Yeah.
1: He believed in his defense that they were going to go stop him and stop him to a field goal, hold him to a field goal, and then go win in regulation. And well, that didn't happen.
0: Steve, good morning.
2: Hey, good morning, guys. How are you doing?
0: Good.
2: I got two comments, one real short, one a little bit longer. The first is, go Cowboys. And the second is related to your comment about the nice people in Louisiana. First, I'd like to apologize up front to my good friend Martini. So when I met my late wife in Baton Rouge, and I met her grandfather, he said, well, you know, Steve, LSU would like to play Texas every year in football, but we beat y'all in the 1963 Cotton Bowl, and now y'all afraid to play us. So, Poppy, shut your bum ass up, man.
0: Thank you, Steve. No, Louisiana, I mean, if you were to do nicest people in the country, they're like top three. Or do you say?
1: Sure, why not?
0: Like, Root Estate, Massachusetts.
1: Ooh, everything in the Northeast.
0: Everything New York. North, Delaware.
1: New Jersey.
0: Pennsylvania. Rude, New Jersey. Rhode Island, swell.
1: Nice.
0: Surprisingly nice.
1: Really?
0: Couldn't believe it.
1: I mean, I guess I'm not that surprised. What's there to complain about in Rhode Island?
0: Can't complain about Newport, I can tell you that for sure. All right, 713-212-5790. 713-212-5790. More phone calls. Plus, to tell the truth, Jonathan, you are how many weeks behind? Seven?
3: Just two.
0: Oh, okay. You made up some ground in the last few weeks.
3: Yeah, you know.
0: All right, listen to me very carefully. I have one truth, three lies. One truth, three lies. 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
12: Here's a look at your News Radio 740 forecast. Partly cloudy today with a 20% chance of a stray shower. Highs of 86.
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0: I do. I like to lie. In fact, this week, I'm lying 3 times. That means, Ross, how many times am I telling you the truth?
1: 1?
0: Correct. You had to think about it.
1: Thank God.
0: Jonathan.
1: Sorry, I'm arguing with people on Twitter.
0: Don't argue. It's fine.
1: I know. I'm going to mute everything.
0: All right, Jonathan, you're only down 2 weeks. You have a chance here on Double Play Monday.
1: Wait, what?
0: That's what he said. He's only down 2.
1: Okay.
0: Gentlemen, I've got 4 takes, 3 of which I do not believe they are lies. 1 is a truth. It's time for you to figure out which one I'm telling you the truth. Number 1. So I'm watching some of this Indianapolis-Washington game from London yesterday.
1: Okay.
0: From jolly old London. Carly Ursay Gordon is on the field again, and now she's asking questions to the coaches in between plays.
1: Mm-hmm.
0: It's a bit now. Get her off the field. I understand wanting to have better acumen about what her football team is doing, but you can do this not while the game is going on. You can do this in the film room. You can do this at the offices. She's just trying to make her look like the coolest owner out there. If Jerry Jones or Cal McNair or anybody else was doing this, we would be making significant fun of her. It is time for Carly Ursay Gordon to get off the field. Not about a woman. It's about an owner. No owner should be sitting there charting plays.
2: You're saying it's performative.
0: Correct.
2: Strictly to be seen.
0: Correct.
2: Okay.
0: That's number 1. Number 2. Even though the Astros are out of it, I am loving these playoffs. The Yankees getting 1 freaking hit and getting tagged out at third base? Yes. Brewers comeback victory. Absolutely. This Atlanta Dodgers series is tied at a game apiece. I am all in. It does hurt the Astros are not involved, but man, oh man, these are some good division series. And the best teams, frankly, are playing. Number 3. Boys, I've got a feeling that D'Amico Ryans will soon be resuming making the defensive calls. Got to shift things. Don't want to let coaches go, blah, blah, blah. Mm-hmm. Matt Burke, you may not be calling them plays much longer. D'Amico, that's his sweet spot. He didn't like his defense being made fun of. D'Amico Ryans, I think, would not be a total shock if he starts calling plays over Matt Burke again.
2: He did say some changes could be coming or would be coming.
0: That's right. Number 4. I think I'm ready to rethink my AFC pick. I had Buffalo winning the AFC this year.
2: Okay.
0: I've watched the Chiefs now several times, including yesterday. I think Kansas City's going to win the AFC.
2: Okay.
0: Okay. So, those are my 4 takes. I only believe one of them. I'll recap. Carly Ursay Gordon's got to get off the field. Even though the Astros are out of it, I'm super vested in these division series. I have a feeling that D'Amico Ryans will resume making the defensive calls over Matt Burke. And I'm ready to rethink my AFC pick. I think Buffalo is out. Kansas City's now my favorite to win the American Football Conference. Which one of those 4 am I telling you the truth?
1: Our video's frozen, right? No, Jonathan's...
3: Hold on.
1: Are you okay?
3: No, I'm not.
0: What's the matter?
3: I got a headache trying to get into your brain. And only one's true?
0: One is true.
1: Oh, okay. Jonathan's... He was face-palming, and I thought our video had frozen because he wasn't moving, Matt. Huh.
3: Oh, my God. This is a good one. I'm going to give Matt some credit.
1: I almost want to not even say what I think, because Jonathan doesn't listen to what I say anyway.
0: No, he never does.
1: He never listens to my advice.
3: Let me tell you what I think right now.
1: Okay, go ahead.
3: I'm between 1 and 4, okay?
1: Okay.
3: He either believes that she should get off the field, it's performative.
1: Uh-huh.
3: Matt has talked about her before.
1: Yes.
3: And then number 4.
1: Why are you dismissing 3?
3: D'Amico Ryans?
1: Taking over play calls?
3: I mean, because play calls...
1: He gave the reins to Matt Burke last week, and now this defense is getting embarrassed.
3: Didn't Matt Burke call last season?
1: Yes.
3: So, I mean he's called a good season last season. I don't see why D'Amico needs to take reins over the defensive calls.
1: I think it's 1 or 3. So, we're both on 1. I don't think it's 4 because Matt's not going to back off of his preseason pick that quickly because Matt...
3: But he does like Josh Allen. That's what I'm saying. That's what I'm sitting here like,
1: he doesn't like to admit he's wrong, Jonathan, ever. That's none of us, by the way, for the record.
3: He loves the Chiefs,
1: though. None of us do.
3: He's going to slurp it up for the Chiefs.
1: All right, you do what you're going to do. I'm going to pick 1.
0: I'm glad you guys are confused. It makes me happy.
1: All
3: right. What if it's something like, you know what?
1: It could be three.
2: And you're telling a fool.
3: All right.
1: Maybe I'll switch to three.
3: No, I was going to go one. You're switching? You know,
1: you want me to switch just to try to let you get a leg up?
3: I was going to say one.
1: What is the statement really about D'Amico Ryan? Say number three again.
0: I have a feeling that D'Amico Ryan's will resume making the defensive calls over Matt Burke.
1: Okay, what about number one?
0: I'm sorry, but Carly Ursay-Gordon has got to get off the field.
1: She's got to get off the
3: field. She's performative. But we had the person from Indianapolis say that she's, you know, all right. Oh, my Lord. Matt, this is a good one. Oh, you know what? I'm going one, though, Russ.
1: All right. I'll let you try to get a leg up. I'll switch to three.
0: All right. Let's get rid of the two obvious ones. I have no interest in the division series at all. So, I'm just not watching.
1: Yeah.
0: I'm sorry, and I like baseball, but if it ain't the Astros, I ain't involved.
1: Mm-hmm.
0: Number two, Kansas City's playing really well, but I don't know if they're going to be good enough to beat if they're the best team in the AFC.
1: Anything could happen.
0: They're good. Yeah.
1: Buffalo just lost to New England at home.
0: Yeah, but I'm not ready to first month of the year to say all of a sudden Kansas mm-hmm. City's. These are two very good ones.
1: Okay.
0: Jonathan, you're going to get a win this week. Congratulations. Carly Ursay-Gordon has got to get off the field. It is so performative.
1: I should have stuck with my gut.
0: It is so performative. It's frankly... Now...
1: There you go, Jonathan.
0: Now, Ross, I may give you a half a point.
1: Okay.
0: Because I don't think it's Matt Burke's fault. Mm-hmm. But D'Amico's going to have to do some shifting of something. Problem is, D'Amico's a coach. And imagine... when he was defensive coordinator of the Niners, if Shanahan would have gone to him and said, I'm taking away your play calling. I mean, that kind of basically really demotes and demeans the coach. I don't think D'Amico's that kind of person to do that. That's why I'm leaning more towards one over three. But three was definitely on my mind. But at the end of the day, I very strongly believe that Carly Ursay-Gordon, it's all performative. Look, I don't mind owners being involved.
1: Good job, Jonathan.
0: But you cannot be wearing the headset in London. I'm sorry. Go sit in the press box and then get on the plane and talk to them about that. Get in the film room. But on the field, come on.
1: There you go, Jonathan. I got you your point.
3: I just wanted to say to everybody that's rooting for me at home, look, just know that you're never out. I'm now 6 weeks back, but you know, yeah. it was
1: good job, Jonathan. We're all right. Proud of you. You're doing great.
3: So stay strong. You know, start this Monday off right. Your boy got to win.
0: The best mood you've been on a Monday in a long time.
3: I was stressing.
0: All right. By the way, next Monday, Ross, you and I are going to flip. I will handle Believe It or Not, and you will be doing the $2 the truth. Okay. I just made the executive decision. I'm going to be okay with that.
1: I'm sorry. I'm getting attacked by more UV chance. Getting distracted.
0: Who are they? Let me talk to them.
1: Mertz Beauty Supply. Why did Houston fill its radio waves with newspapers and newspapers with out-of-towners that hate Houston and hate Houston sports
0: Mertz,
1: teams?
0: Mertz, listen to me. Mertz. We're boys. I don't know you, but I'm sure you're a wonderful human being. Mertz.
1: I was born in the Houston Medical Center.
0: You are?
1: Yes. Mm.
4: Oh, that's horrible.
1: I've lived here for 36 of my 42 years.
0: Okay.
1: The other 6 years I lived in Austin. So Texan through and through.
0: Mertz.
1: Houston through and through.
0: Mertz, good morning. Let's just fill the stands up. Then they have no material against us.
1: That's it.
0: This is smack talk. Let me tell you something. If A&M was what they were and they were drawing 23,000, I'd be crapping on them too.
1: And what
0: attendance smack is attendance smack. It just is.
3: So much hate in the early of Monday morning.
1: Yeah, you know what? Yeah, I'm done. I need to do some meditating or something after this. This is too much negative energy.
0: You want some hot yoga?
1: Yeah.
0: All right.
1: It sounds great.
0: What is it? Does people know? Is there such a thing as cold yoga or is it always going
1: to
0: be hot?
3: Can we go to break?
0: Yeah, sure. All right. 8:45 on Sports Talk 780. Atlanta plays New Orleans tonight.
1: Yes.
0: NFC South. All the records are the window. By the way, 20 year anniversary. Is it 20 or 25 of Katrina? 20 years, right? 20 years.
1: Was it 2006?
0: Yeah. That was the first Monday night game in New Orleans since then. It was 20 years ago. They're celebrating the anniversary of that. You can celebrate victories with Kalshi. 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
7: It's been a wild Monday, man. A couple of problems cleared from the North Freeway. I-45 southbound at Parker. You're still a little slow, though, from westbound Houston. Stall cleared out of the way on the North Freeway southbound at North Main. Now, on the West Loop southbound at the Katy Freeway, we have an accident there. Traffic slow from 290. Also on the North Loop westbound at TC Jester, an accident just cleared, but you're still backed up solid to Irvington. I'm Christina Cruz in the 24-hour traffic center.
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9: All right, a lot of folks that want to talk really quick. You mentioned that D'Amico said that he would be, everything is up for grabs. What do you think he meant by that? Just to placate the media, or do you think he really, it's going to be making some adjustments?
10: I believe this is the quote.
9: Oh, sorry, Jonathan, can you put my, I know my computer, I've had issues. Can you put it on?
11: Whatever. I mean, it's my job as the leader of this football team to do whatever it takes for us to, you know, turn this thing around.
9: He's talking about open to make. Those are the changes he's making. Open to making, asks, I guess, what changes. And he said, whatever.
12: Do you think the play calls have been
9: I think Nick Haley's safe. I think you could. Well, you said you didn't believe it. So but it could be him taking the play calling duties from Matt Burke.
12: So if it happens, I could totally believe it that would happened. Not be. Again, I want to make sure I'm clear on this. It would not be a shock,
9: no.
12: But I'm not predicting it.
9: Okay.
12: Does that make sense to you?
9: Mm-hmm.
12: Like, Carly Ursay Gordon needs to be off the field. That was an easy... I saw that. I'm like, get off the field. Come on.
9: Mm-hmm.
12: Ridiculous. Imagine if Hannah was on the field?
9: Oh, yeah. It would be a national story. It is for her, too. For this Carly Ursay... What's her name?
12: Again, I don't mind owners wanting to learn more about it, mm-hmm. but it's just... You're just being a show-off.
9: Yeah.
12: Now, if Cal... had the headset on. What is Cal listening to?
9: Cal with the headset. Green Day?
12: He's listening to what his kids listen to. Like they're sharing, their music sharing.
9: You think so?
12: Yeah.
9: But his kids are like in their 40s, aren't they?
12: Well, he's got two families.
9: Okay.
12: Why are you laughing? It's the truth.
9: Oh, so I didn't know you meant the younger one.
12: Yeah, some of the younger ones.
9: It just struck me funny.
12: A lot of two families out there, Ross.
9: Yeah, it's fine.
12: A lot of men reinvent themselves.
9: I'm not here to judge.
12: You're feeling judgy. Wayne, good morning.
9: Everybody's mad at me.
13: Good morning. How you guys doing?
12: Good.
9: I'm having a beautiful morning.
13: Hey, you guys talk all this great sports talk, but why are you leaving out my Niners?
9: What?
12: Nobody cares about your Niners.
9: We're around the Bay Area.
12: San Francisco,
13: man,
12: sports leader.
13: Let me tell you what. Come on, man. You got Kittle. You got Brock Purdy. You got Greenlaw. And you got all these hurt players, and they're still winning. Come on, guys. You guys are great sports guests.
9: Dude.
13: Include my
12: we
13: team.
12: Are doing ESPN radio. Let's get into a deep dive. Let's cuss and discuss the Niners win. I mean, nobody does that. Nobody does that except dorky national host.
13: Oh, man. Come on, guys.
12: We're not talking Niners.
13: You talk about Casey, you talk about Minnesota, but you refuse to talk
12: when did we talk about Minnesota?
13: Niners.
12: When did we ever mention the Vikings?
9: What are you talking about? You listen to another station?
12: Yeah, seriously.
9: What's wrong with you?
12: We did talk about the Chiefs, because Matt's Chiefs fan number one.
9: That's not true. I don't have a... Thank you, Wayne, for the phone call. We ain't talking no damn Niner football.
12: Sure, why not?
9: No, we're not.
12: Bo Nix sucks.
9: Yeah.
12: Bo Nix does suck.
9: 5 yards an attempt on 42 attempts. Woo! Queso on 790. Good morning, Queso.
0: Good morning. I agree. We need more Jax talk on this show. The banter between Jonathan and you is
10: more Jax.
0: It's superb. Yeah, please watch out for them. Anyways, Matt, as you know, former alum and current employee, I had to come up to campus to my office on Saturday to grab some things, and usually I get this email saying that my parking lot is closed off for games, but I didn't get that email this week because there was nobody there. So I was able to park, and as I walked up to my office, which is kind of by the library, this is right around halftime, it's just droves of people leaving, just walking to their cars, sweating their asses off, and just leaving. And it's hard because, you know, I want the Cougs to do good, but it's just mid-football, man. I like Connor Wegman. I like it. I like the team, but no one wants to watch them play UCF or Cincinnati. They're doing other things. They're taking their kids to football practice or watching UT or anything. It's just a big problem. I don't see it ever changing, and I hope it does, but it's just not good around campus, man. But basketball season, man, the kids show up for that, mainly because I think it's indoors. But they're a great team. I just wanted to see what you guys thought about it. I'll hang up and listen.
9: Yeah, I mean, look, I was deathly afraid it was going to get social media attention on Saturday when the kickoff, and I was right. You know, I'll say this. Basketball does have a history of success the last 7 or 8 years. And we fill the building up. We go to regionals. Final Four was amazing.
10: Mm-hmm.
9: For Tita Center, every ticket. Now, granted, you're not looking to fill up a major stadium like that. I'll just lay this out before the top of the hour. Let me give you five generic reasons, no more important than the other. Number one, we're fighting for a college fan base of everybody around. Okay? A&M, Texas, Baylor. TCU to a smaller extent. Texas Tech's got a good alumni base. Hell, LSU's got a lot of fans in this town. We work with 80% of them here. So you're fighting. This is not a you don't have fringe fans that don't have a college football team going, I'm going to go root for the University of Houston. Number two, roller coaster of up and down. Winning, losing, winning, losing, winning, losing. Hasn't helped. Number three, start times aren't great. 11 o'clock on a Saturday in October with weather being a potential issue all week. Hot, humid. Going to play a factor. And then ticket prices are reasonable. I can't really blame that.
10: Parking's
9: okay. I mean, parking expense.
10: Dangerous neighborhood?
9: No, not 11 o'clock on a Saturday. Come on, it's not. Yeah, shut your bum ass up.
10: I keep that thing on you.
9: Here's the number one thing. And I mentioned this to you many times before, and you can say, Matt, stop it. 30 or 40 years ago, when you had this team not being very good, 4-7, 2-10, there was a winless season in the mix. Very, very, you had 17 or 18 year olds who were going to school during that time that just checked out of athletics. Those are now 40 year old people, 42 year old people, 44 year old people that have money to spend to buy season tickets, to tailgate, to do all those things. You lost a generation of fans because when they were kids, they didn't love their football team.
10: It didn't get ingrained, didn't
9: get invested into it.
10: I mean, I could buy that. The reason I root for Longhorn basketball more than most is because when I was there, it was KD, it was Rick Barnes, it was the golden era of Longhorn basketball, and it's stuck with me. And I probably watch more than the average. So there was that. Or, you know, we can point to my Rockets fandom, right? They won championships when I'm 9-10 years old. So you get invested, and that's Rockets are still my number one team today because of those championships 30 mm-hmm. years ago. So there is that, all that, and all those are valid excuses, but it still should be better.
9: Yeah.
10: It should be better.
9: We have way too many people that love the University of Houston.
10: I'll also toss in, this is a fair weather town in general.
9: Yeah.
10: With every sport.
9: Yeah. Texans fans don't get to games on time. Yeah.
10: Before Kelvin Sampson got to U of H, it was not great in that building.
9: No, Rockets fans get to, we're trying 7:30s.
10: Astros playoffs, 34,000. It's a fair weather town too. And that's not even necessarily a bad thing. Like this is a town that wants to say, show us a winner. Show us a winner and we will show up.
9: Yep. All right, another hour to go. We got Aggie tweets to get to as well.
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15: 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Partly cloudy today with a 20% chance of a stray shower, highs of 86.
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0: It's CeeDee Lamb once again, and he picks up a Cowboys first down.
1: CeeDee Lamb, he can line up anywhere in the offensive formation.
0: Second and 10, it's Lamb again. His 12th catch inside the 10. And taken down at the 3, first and goal for the Cowboys.
1: They don't need to panic here on offense and try to get it all in one play.
0: Pass is complete. CeeDee Lamb with his 13th reception. On second down, the pass is caught in Texans territory. That is catch number 15 by CeeDee Lamb.
1: We're spoiled. We kind of take it for granted with him, especially these end-of-game kicks.
0: Second down and 6. It is Lamb again. His 16th reception. CeeDee Lamb slot to the right. Pickens top of your screen. Prescott to the end zone. Lamb, touchdown! The Cowboys regain the lead on CeeDee Lamb's 17th reception of this game.
1: Look at the leverage of Jalen Petrie. This is outside, back pedal, soft leverage with no help inside. Double him. Take him away. Play him inside and out.
2: Man, you don't play enough Stevie Ray. We lost him way too young. Don't ever go on helicopters, any of you. LeBron James disagrees.
3: Yeah.
2: That's dumb, too. He's got to live in New York. Isn't Philly's that bad, huh?
3: I have been in one helicopter in my life, and I am done.
2: It was in Vegas. Signed Steve Ray Vaughan?
3: No, I'm not talking about
2: that. No, that was...
3: Write that down. Where's your binder?
2: I don't have any of my stuff today. I'm a mess. I'm a mess on the Monday, just like the Texans.
3: We got Aggie tweets coming up in 15 minutes from
2: okay,
3: now.
2: Okay, good.
3: Aggie police tweets. I got 9:30. We have Missing You. And we have, believe it or not, CeeDee Lamb.
2: Oh, I'm not doing CeeDee Lamb.
3: Okay, it was just an idea.
2: There's not enough on that, is there? I was going to do the storied history of the U of H football program, but...
3: Okay, I'm trying to defend your ass. You're not helping.
2: You know what? It's because all these jackasses are coming after me on Twitter.
3: Tell them to come after me.
2: I'm muting all the conversations.
3: Come to me.
2: Oh, why are people not from Houston? I'm born in Houston, dude. Like, shut your bum ass up. And then he's like, oh, I don't listen to your show. Well, okay, yeah.
3: Wait a minute, they don't listen to the show?
2: Some guy. Yeah, I'm muting them all. I muted everything. I muted it all, guys, okay?
3: Let me tell you. Stand back.
2: Here we go.
3: If you're complaining about University of Houston coverage, you are talking to the wrong people. Trust me on this. We gon' get in them re-blanketship. No, we're going to talk about everything on this show, including the University of Houston Cougars. If I hear one more time, y'all don't talk enough Cougar sports, guess what? You're wrong. I have Kelvin Sampson on all the time. I have Willie Fritz on every single week. Eddie Nunez has been on the show multiple times. Jim Nantz, great friend of the show. I am an alum. And just because those dorks at KugFans.com got mad at me with my boy over here.
2: Hey!
3: I simply came and said he made a mistake. He made amends for it. Shut up, KugFans.com! Y'all are the problem. Get off your damn computers, get out your wallet, and go to the damn games. Or hell, I'll give you free tickets if I got to do it. Shut up. Get off your computers and go. Stop bitching. It's too early, too late, too hot, too cold, too windy. Willie Fritz has got a great football team going. We are top 25 in the entire season. You understand, we've had some PUDs as coaches. Willie Fritz is not one of them. Kelvin Sampson, Hall of Famer, going to be. Actually, he is in the Hall of Fame, isn't he?
2: I think so.
3: I think he's in the Hall of Fame.
2: Sure, why not?
3: Yeah.
2: He's got my vote.
3: We're doing things the right way. It's a dog-eat-dog-out world out there. A lot of competition. So let's not give them any material. Everybody and their mother was taking pictures and put them all across the internet. Social media is cruel. Social media is mean. Not nice. So let's not give him any more material. Only took us 30 years to get rid of Cougar High, and now we got attendance high. But stop running your, I want the local media to talk about me. Shut up. Connor Wigman, do you not think A&M is foaming at the mouth of having Connor Wigman? Oh, hell yeah, they are. You guys take him back in a heartbeat. Just stop bitching and go. That's it. That's, you know, that's a new marketing campaign. Cougar Athletics, stop bitching and go. We got top 25. We still got a puncher's chance to go to the Big 12 championship game. Got to beat Kansas State this week. Got to beat Utah in a few weeks. Let's do it. Game. Let's just go. But don't spend time with this little nerd over here.
4: Hey.
3: Don't waste your time.
4: Clearly, I'm worth their time.
3: No, you're not.
4: They get a lot of free time because they're not going to the games.
3: I work with you. Don't spend your time with him. I'd block Sports RV if I were you.
4: That's funny.
2: So I just
4: riled up.
3: I just
4: there's at least 40,000 Cougs fans riled up. Can't fill the stadium. Oh, they're on the line.
3: Turn him.
4: I'm sorry.
3: Jonathan, turn his microphone off.
5: Am I wrong?
3: I just don't want to hear.
5: Wrong?
3: It.
5: Am I wrong though? Your mic is still on.
3: My mic is on. The only way to shut people like you up is by filling the stadium up. But you know what we're doing? We're giving you material.
4: Let's go.
3: And I'm dying. I don't want to give you material because
4: you're a bunch of Goldilocks fans.
3: This game's too hot. This game's too cold. This game's not just right.
6: Now, I will say it's kind of weird. Even when I was a Hilltopper and the games were like 20 degrees, the stands were more packed than TDC. And I'm just like, when I hear that, I'm like, that's embarrassing. Just, you got the Hilltoppers filling out more than U of H.
4: Don't make me look up WKU attendance.
3: Do you really want me to go to WKU attendance? You really want to do this?
6: I imagine it's more. No, I promise. Like, dude. Like,
3: it's not.
6: Okay, I'm just saying. I'm just,
3: y'all are serving meth up in the second deck.
4: No way.
6: Hey, wow. Hold on. You have Bailey Zappi up there? Okay, hold on.
4: Bailey Zappi, the GOAT. Capacity 22,000.
3: Oh, please.
6: And how many came to this game last weekend?
4: It says average last season, 13,769.
3: Yeah, back your WKU smack talk.
6: I'm not that smacking. I'm just being real. I'm just saying. Like,
3: you ain't being real. You're being a foe. You're being a liar.
6: You guys want to be in those conversations? Y'all want to be in those conversations. That's what y'all are doing. That's what you're doing.
4: All right, let's see. Mercyhurst, what is that?
3: What is Mercyhurst? Is that like an SFA opponent?
4: 17-247 for Mercyhurst. That sounds made up. The Mercyhurst Lakers?
3: It's like a hospital. Where were you born? I was born in Mercyhurst.
4: A bunch of nurses got ran 52-7. Bunch of OBGYNs.
3: All right, back to the main story. Just get off your computers and go to the games. That's all I ask.
4: Ooh, Hilltoppers.
3: And leave Ross alone.
4: At Georgia and at Indiana for the Hilltoppers.
3: He's a sensitive fella.
4: Me?
3: Yeah.
4: I muted them all. I'm fine.
3: Well, then good. You'll live your best life that way then.
4: No, I just don't like the misinformation. Like, we need hosts in this town from Houston. Hey, dumbass, I'm from Houston. You can call me a number of things.
3: I at least know I'm from Houston. Trust me, I call you a number of things.
4: Yes.
3: All right.
4: God.
3: All right.
4: I'm hearing crackling, aren't you?
3: Yeah, what is that about?
4: It's probably you're screaming too much into that microphone.
3: Probably so. Yeah, I got passion for UH. Do you? 713-GO-COUGS. UHCougars.com/tickets. Let's go. All right. Hey, let's read some Aggie police tweets. See if the Aggie fans behave themselves this weekend. 713-212-5790.
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7: We get rid of a couple of accidents and then two more pop up. Maybe three. So 290 eastbound at Antoine. We have an accident there and traffic is slow now from Pinemont. An accident cleared on the North Loop westbound at TC Jester, but you're still slow from Irvington. There's an accident now on the South Loop eastbound at Scott. You're backed up to 288. Here's another wreck by the gallery if you're making your way towards the gallery on the West Loop southbound at I-10. I'm Christina Cruz in the 24-hour traffic center.
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0: When there's an Aggie home football game, we know two things are going to happen. A lot of people are going to be in the crowd and a lot of arrest.
1: And citations.
0: So we check in on the A&M Police Twitter account. See how everybody is behaving themselves here. All right, Ross, you ready to go?
1: Sure.
0: On Saturday, 2 hours of kickoff. Aggs, let's hashtag BTHO Arkansas. Stay hydrated, stay aware, and report anything suspicious. Sage words. We move along. Failed to ID MIP. Subject saw officer and tried passing drink to friend. Stated she was under 21, then provided false name and false date of birth to officer. Arrested for failure to ID. Citation issued for the MIP. Do not lie about your age. That's a rookie rule, Ross, right?
1: Yeah.
0: That's rookie. Next. MIP Aggie Park. Saw officer and tried to hide his beer. Officer's ticket book was too damaged from rain.
1: Verbal warning issued? That's good luck.
0: That's a blessing.
1: That is a blessing. I would have wrote you a citation, but it's too rainy.
0: But you're going to get it mounted by me and my index finger.
1: Wow.
0: Next. Public intoxication. Subject been stumbling in the road. Subject stated he drank 3 4 Locos. Jonathan, that's your drink. 3 of them.
1: I thought 4 Locos were made illegal.
2: Okay, 3 is crazy.
1: 3 is insane.
2: Half of one and you already...
1: Yeah. Okay, the original formula got banned in 2010. I'm going to tell you, Jonathan, original formula 4 Loco, that was a time.
0: Told officer he did not feel safe walking on his own. Released to EMS. All right, next. Oh, here, this is a tough one.
1: 14% ABV.
0: Littering. Subject threw beer can down roadway drain. Citation issued. What are you
1: doing?
0: Come
1: on now, kids.
0: There's plenty of trash cans. Next. Public intoxication, responded to report of passed out subject in section 330, released a sober friend and ejected. Hashtag BTHO Arkansas.
1: They're passed out? Come on, kids.
0: Next, vaping. 2 subjects vaping, ejected. Hashtag BTHO Arkansas. Next, public intoxication. Respond to report of an intoxicated female in the restroom near section 310. Those 310 folks, they're
1: grizzly. What the hell's going on
0: over
1: there?
0: They're crazy up there. Unable to walk on her own, released to EMS, who provided a wheelchair.
1: Oh, come on, girl.
0: They got to wheel you out of the stadium?
1: Come on, act your age.
0: That's tough. This one is the tweet of the year. Public intoxication. Men's restroom behind section 413.
1: Okay.
0: Unable to close zipper. Released a sober friend and ejected. Hashtag BTHO Arkansas.
1: And what does that mean? Is it a faulty zipper? Is it a broken zipper? Or he just couldn't zip it up?
0: If any of you have had problems closing your zipper, 713-212-5790.
1: Sometimes it gets stuck. That's happened to me before.
0: Here's a boring one. Public intoxication, responded to intoxicated subject, section 340, released sober friend, ejected.
1: It's about normal.
0: Another normal one. Public intoxication... Behind section 419. Release a sober friend, ejected. Hashtag BTHO Arkansas. Next. Public intoxication. Subject passed out. EMS responded. Release a sober friend. Hashtag BTHO Arkansas.
1: That's section 102. That's a good ticket.
0: There's more people ejected from the stadium than were at the U of H game. Seriously, I can't defend you anymore. You're done.
1: I couldn't help myself. I held it back for like 5 minutes.
0: Get out. Out.
1: I can't leave. There's like 8 minutes left in the segment.
0: I can handle the show by myself. I'm good.
1: You got more, don't you?
0: Yes. Public intoxication times 2. Both released a sober roommate. Ejected.
1: Sober roommate. That's good.
0: Next. Public intoxication, section 237. Subject unable to maintain balance. Release a sober friend, ejected. Hashtag BTHO Arkansas. And that is this week's edition of the A&M Police. All right, let's go. Back on the phones we go. We got Missing You coming up in about 10 minutes here on 790. Aggies with a nice win over Arkansas?
1: Yeah. Are they going to get back in the top 25?
0: Marcel Reed looking like...
1: looking better?
0: Looking a lot better. I turned the game off. It was a blot. I was
1: what happened?

0: We were looking it up recently. I think it's like seven teams have never won an SEC championship. Because we did SEC, believe it or not, I think.
1: All right. Scott, 798-923. Scott, good morning.
2: What's going on, fellas? So I just looked up this morning because I'm running out of options here trying to get a win in the Houston sports area. The Rockets are on the way to they're on the way to Japan right now. Is that
1: China,
2: right?
1: China, they just landed.
2: Okay. So I figured they were playing some sort of equivalent of the Shanghai Sharks. I was like, there's a win we can get. All therapeutic watching, we can beat them by 40, and I'm disappointed to see we actually have to play a real NBA team. So I need us to play our starters the full game, full 40 minutes, to ensure that we get a win. I mean, it's been too much national embarrassment, just constant losing between the Astros and the Texans. But, you know, just quick thoughts on the Texans really quick. I mean, gosh, I know they're not a good football team, and I'm not defending them, but they just don't seem as bad as an 0-4. There's too much talent on this team to be 0-4, and I don't know where you go from here, because this is, you know, the talk all offseason was if CJ does his job, this team's going to be right where it needs to be, you know, in the Super Bowl conversation, and he's been great. Like, you know, I have a couple friends who are texting me who don't really watch, and they're saying, oh, well, this is all CJ's fault. Clearly, you're not watching. I mean, he's doing everything that he possibly can, even in the games where Nico didn't play, like against Cincinnati. I didn't think CJ played that bad. He did everything he could, honestly. You know, when it comes to coaching, you know, I'm not an expert in studying defenses, and I don't have a chance to watch game film, but the talk around the Texans' defense is that they don't do a whole lot of disguises. They really run basic stuff, and their plan is, we're better than you, and we're going to stop it. And so we're going to stop you with just running basic, you know, cover two, cover three, man, whatever they're going to be running. Well, so if that's not working anymore this year, I think we have to mix up our defense, you know, have more disguises, run more blitzes, not just play off coverage. And like I said, I'm not an expert, so I'm completely, don't listen to me. I would be curious to hear someone who actually studies tape, what their thought on it is, but it doesn't make much sense. I mean, the only thing I can add to it, and then I'll hang up and listen, is, you know, to me, another thought I have is secondary play is almost sometimes, in my opinion, the equivalent of like bullpen arms in baseball, meaning that like bullpen arms, it's so unpredictable whether a relief for 3 years is going to be good or bad. I mean, there's so many cornerbacks who everyone considers to be all pro level players whose play constantly fluctuates, like Sauce Gardner, for instance. You know, Richard Sherman, the back half of his career was just an up and down player. There's that guy, I can't remember his name, was really good for the Commanders over the last few years, and he really wasn't any good. So, you know, banking and building your team off of secondary play may not be the most sustainable method. Really, we should focus on the offensive line, I guess. But thanks, fellas.
1: Thank you. Appreciate it, Scott. I'll be very, you know, look, D'Amico's going to speak to the media at 10:15. I'll be curious to see what he says. I mean, again, he didn't sleep well last night. He probably got in that room and started breaking it down early on. It's not like the guys are a step slow. I mean, it's got to be schematics, right?
3: Yeah, I don't know.
1: Did you pick your poison by saying we can't let George Pickens beat us and that we feel confident with Lassiter and company?
3: That's what the Texans have been able to do, is what basically what Scott is saying is like, they just play line them up defense because we have
1: our
3: guys that
1: are better than
3: ours. We're better than yours. So we're going to, because when you do get into a bunch of disguises and mug looks and all that stuff, what happens if they're changing up the snap counts on you? Okay. Let's say, you know, cause like, for example, Brian Flores with the Vikings does this all the time. He'll bring like eight guys up at the line of scrimmage and then only four will come, but which four? You have to guess which four. So it confuses defenses, but you have to drill that in. And then it also hurts your margin of error, because if you got eight guys in the line of scrimmage, then you're going to have guys that are possibly out of position, and then you have guys that all have to be on the same page too. All eight of those guys have to know who's coming and who's not. So then you make more margin for error, more things, different things you have to coach and things they have to figure out. And then when things go wrong, then you give up an explosive play. And D'Amico Ryans wants to limit explosive plays. So you say, we're not going to do all this crazy disguise, you know, blitz eight guys every time and stuff. We're going to line them up and we're going to beat you. If your guys can beat ours, then good luck to you. And that worked last year. And it's not working this year. It's not. CeeDee Lamb said, okay, you want me to line up against your guys? We're going to do that. And I'm going to get 17 catches. So if you want to start installing all that kind of stuff, I mean, we're in the middle of the season, 4 weeks in. You're not just going to all of a sudden go to this crazy

0: everything is disguised in all these different kind of mug looks, and then you got, I don't even know, Tommy Togiai going back into coverage and doing all kinds of crazy stuff like that. That's probably not going to be the solution.
1: Can't be in the next 2 weeks, because as soon as you play this game, you come home and then you leave for London like 2 days later.
0: Getting healthier with To'oto and Azeez Alshire will help. Cade McDonald, we don't know, but apparently he was looking great in camp, but he's missed time with the ankle injury. He's been on IR. So hopefully you get healthier, but this is the NFL. Everybody's got injuries. Everybody's got injuries.
1: Literally everybody does. All right. Missing you is coming up next. It's a football-baseball balance. We'll have it for you in a moment. 928 on Sports Talk 790. Ross, is today's edition of Believe It or Not is...
0: We'll do CD Lamb. It's fine.
1: You don't want to.
0: Not really.
1: I understand. 713-212-5790. 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
3: Your News Radio 740 forecast, a sunny afternoon with a high of 86, some clouds tonight, low 72.
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0: Every Monday at 9:30, we take a look at former Houston athletes and see how they're doing. And I simply ask Ross if you're missing them. Ross, we're going to start with the baseball playoffs.
1: Oh, no.
0: There's only two
1: okay.
0: I can think of. Mauricio Dubon, two games against the Dodgers.
1: Yes.
0: And three with Philadelphia.
1: Okay.
0: In the first round series.
1: Uh-huh.
0: 4 for 19. No home runs, one RBI, and two base on balls.
1: Can I miss anybody if the Astros aren't playing?
0: Well,
1: the Astros don't miss them.
0: Answer this question. Would Mauricio Dubon have kept the Astros alive in the playoffs?
1: Could he handle a ground ball hit to him at third base?
0: Oh, gosh.
1: Asking for a friend.
0: Man, you're pissing everybody off today.
1: Asking
0: for a friend. I'm sorry that you people cannot handle honesty and live in reality. Yes, I'm missing Mauricio Dubon.
1: Me too.
0: Greatly. All right. Kyle Tucker, two games against the Braves.
1: Okay.
0: 3 for 8.
1: Really?
0: Home run. Two ribbies.
1: Damn. Not really missing him. Isak was good.
0: $60 million a lot.
1: Camp Smith. All right. Camp Smith probably had a better season if I go look at the war.
0: How important is Camp Smith's next season in my mind?
1: Huge. Oh, it's not. Yeah, it's fine. You're going to put him out there. And team's not going to be that good anyways. He's going to get tired.
0: Hey.
1: What? He's going to be out there every day, isn't he? Am I wrong?
0: Maybe the general manager wants to move him. You never know.
1: Could.
0: All right. Now we're going to the NFL.
1: Okay.
0: Congratulations to Brandon Cooks. Got back on the active.
1: All right.
0: Made his debut for the Niners.
1: Sure.
0: He was targeted one time yesterday against the Broncos.
1: Go on.
0: No catches.
1: Oh. Where's Joe Mixon, by the way?
0: Trying out with Seattle.
1: Really?
0: Yeah, their gun laws are a little different up there.
1: Yeah, it's a little more restrictive, isn't it?
0: A little more restrictive, yeah.
1: Yeah.
0: So are you missing Brandon Cooks?
1: They're benching, or Jadarian Price got hurt, right?
0: Yeah, that's the reason why they're talking to him. Are you missing Brandon Cooks?
1: Not really. I actually don't mind this receiving core as long as Nico Collins healthy.
0: He makes it significantly better. That's right.
1: Nico, Booty, and Knoll.
0: Sounds like a
1: 1-2-3. Not really. Maybe Hutchinson if we threw that in there.
0: If your attorney's name was Kayshawn Booty, how'd you feel about it?
1: Collins, Hutchinson, and Wayne.
0: That's more of a law firm for sure. John Mechie.
1: I saw this. I was wondering if you were going to mention it.
0: Panthers against the Lions yesterday.
1: Go ahead.
0: 3 catches, 37 yards.
1: Okay.
0: On the season, 5 grabs for 56 with a touchdown. I ask you, are you missing John Mechie the third?
1: Mechie. No.
0: Yeah, I think just a guy.
1: That's fine. What's Devin Singletary up to? Isn't he somewhere?
0: He's with the Giants, but he's not on this week's list.
1: Oh.
0: Stephon Diggs for the Commanders yesterday in London.
1: Oh, God.
0: 5 catches, 35 yards. For the season, 18 grabs, 170 yards, 3 touchdowns.
1: Yes.
0: Yeah.
1: Not that much.
0: He's better than Hutchinson, for sure.
1: He's been better than Kayshawn Booty has been. I'm sorry. Yeah.
0: I think I missed on
1: that. I like Jalen Noel as a third receiver deep threat.
0: Remember my gut feeling was he'd have as many yards as, or many touchdowns as Nico Collins does? Booty's hardly been used. Gut feeling.
1: Sorry. Gut feelings. Well, we'll hash out some L's.
0: Oh.
1: Gut feelings.
0: Although, I think we both had the Cowboys winning yesterday. Did we not?
1: I had the Texans.
0: Yeah, I had the Cowboys.
1: I said if Collins plays, the Texans win. So.
0: And he was great.
1: He was. Defense, not so much.
0: Terrible. And that's this week's edition of Missing You. Can I just, for the 900th time, I am astonished how this defense is giving up as many points and yards as they are.
1: It's not.
0: Because Will's getting to the quarterback.
1: Maybe, you know what, did they, I'm going to have to go back and look. Obviously, they shut down Josh Allen. I should say, not Jonathan
0: did
1: Allen.
0: Did they put another tight end in or something? I mean, what are they doing? Because Prescott, it felt like every single time he went to play action, it did give him some extra time.
1: I'm trying to go back and look at who the best quarterback they beat last year. Obviously, Josh Allen at home.
0: That's easy. Lawrence was better last year.
1: They won on the road to Kansas City, but I don't think Mahomes didn't play that game.
0: They didn't play the Ravens with Lamar. We knew that already.
1: Right. Bo Nix, they lost to. Who was the starting QB for San Francisco? I think Purdy was hurt around then, too.
0: Yeah
1: it was Mac Jones.
0: Okay,
1: uh-oh.
0: Hold on. Uh-oh. Are we going to create a narrative here?
1: Justin Herbert, not elite.
0: Nope.
1: Beat him. Sorry, Jonathan. You know, he knows. You
2: don't know. I know.
1: He knows. So who started that Cardinals game? Jacoby Brissett. Oof.
0: So are we saying that this Super Bowl S caliber defense has only beaten Josh Allen to among their elite victories?
1: Are they on fraud alert?
0: Ooh, old man Aaron Rodgers in the playoffs. You let ooh, God.
1: Yeah, it's, I mean, that great performance against Josh Allen was awesome. Danny Jones they beat. Oof, they might be on fraud alert. Something to keep an eye on.
0: I'm not going to say it. They got a lot of great players.
1: No.
0: I want to put this out there because some other radio host is going to steal this.
1: Okay.
0: So Ross, despite your horrific overall show today, you are going to get your flowers on this.
1: Okay.
0: The best quarterback they have beaten in 2 years is Josh Allen, and clearly a great quarterback.
1: Yes.
0: The next best is going to take a while. Lawrence?
1: Yeah, but yeah, Trevor Lawrence. 158 yards, one touchdown, that 36-29 game. The Davis Mills came back in that crazy game. It's not looking great. We're going to have to get to the research department.
0: That's Wex.
1: Yeah.
0: Why don't you send an email to Wex and see if he comes up with the answer on this?
1: Ooh, Geno Smith at the Raiders? Ooh, that one doesn't count. That was a close one, too. Cam Ward, no.
0: How was Drake May's numbers? Guys, I know the story of that game was obviously the number of interceptions.
1: I thought he had a pretty good game. Didn't Kayshon Booty catch a bunch of passes? Not great, actually. 179, three touchdowns, 179 yards, 16-27.
0: I'm assuming short fields, right?
1: Yeah, well, when you turn the ball over four times in the first half.
0: Okay, so we're going to give you guys a homework assignment. And Wex, if you're listening, you can certainly help us out with this. Who is right now? Brief synopsis. They've beaten Josh Allen once in the last 2 years, and have beaten Trevor Lawrence. But the drop between him and Lawrence is significant. Although Lawrence had a good year last year,
1: and I believe Lawrence both tackles. I mean, sorry, not Lawrence. Josh Allen both tackles were hurt in that game.
0: Don't worry about that.
1: I do.
0: But I'm just saying that you got to give some credit where credit's due.
1: If you got no starting tackles, it's not good.
0: Yeah, but doesn't every team have issues? Energy.
1: Yeah, that's right. And those things do matter. I mean, when we ask what's happening, I think missing Azeez Al-Shaair and Henry To'o does matter.
0: The second best quarterback the Texans beat in the last 2 years is Trevor Lawrence. The third is not even really an NFL starter. Aaron Rodgers.
1: Yeah,
0: Aaron Rodgers. All right, let's play Believe It or Not. You want to? 713-212-5790. All things about C.D. Lamb after Ross tells you about On the Curb.
1: I'm telling you about On the Curb. I'm telling you about, look, you got it going on. Okay, baseball playoffs, Astros are out, but you still want to catch some games maybe here and there. Perhaps you definitely want to catch some football throughout the day, and you're like, girl wants to go out to brunch this weekend, but I'm trying to catch the game. Do both. Don't compromise. Go to On the Curb. Midtown, Kirby, Greenway, Katy, and the Woodlands. 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
14: Making your way towards the Heights, I-10, the Katy Freeway westbound at Taylor. An accident there, and you backed up now to Jensen. It's about 10 minutes to get through that backup. It's also a construction zone. Boo. On the South Loop eastbound at Scott, we have an accident there. Traffic a little slow from 288. And if you're coming inbound on 288 from Pearland, it's a 15 to 20-minute drive now into downtown. I'm Christina Cruz in the 24-hour traffic center.
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0: Ziggy Marley. Just be ready in the crowd for that.
1: A lot of loud clouds.
0: You have to further explain.
1: Do I?
0: Don't need to Google loud clouds.
1: Ziggy Marley?
0: I mean, I kind of know.
1: I think you can figure it out. I saw Ziggy Marley at New Orleans Jazz Fest.
0: And?
1: I'm still high. The contact high.
0: Apparently the breakfast crowd will be quite, 1 a.m. in the Woodlands area will be quite well. Actually, a Smart Financial Center, so.
1: Yeah.
0: We do have some really good late night breakfast places.
1: Yes.
0: Shout out to you at the Dot. I'll be there Friday before I leave for my flight to Kansas State.
1: Okay. Oh, I did not email?
0: I thought I got it.
1: Yeah, I got it. No, I did not get it. 5 minutes left to go on the show.
0: What should Ross do?
1: What should we do? Send the questions.
0: Send the questions. We should play America's fastest growing sports radio game show. We simply call it Believe It or Not. And here's how it works. You call 713-212-5790. 713-212-5790. Today's edition of Believe It or Not is all things about C.D. Lamb. I'll read your statement about C.D. Statement's completely and utterly accurate. You'll say this.
1: Believe it.
0: If statement's erroneous, full of bunk and made up, you will say this.
1: Nah.
0: I mentioned the prizes before. You got tickets to see Ziggy Marley. You got tickets to see... What else did I say? I just remembered it. Oh, Pit Party Passes to Monster Jam or a Hat Store THS Ranch Wear gift certificate. But you must first believe it or not. 713-212-5790. David on 790. David, you ready to play Believe It or Not?
18: Believe it.
0: C.D. Lamb was born in Louisiana, but his family evacuated to the Houston area after Hurricane Katrina in 2005. Believe it or not?
18: Believe it.
1: Yep. Believe it.
0: Statement number two for the win. Watt, Oklahoma, C.D. Lamb was a sports sciences major. Believe it or not?
18: Crap. Believe it.
0: No communications. I know. I know. John on 790, you ready to play Believe It or Not? At the 2020 Combine, C.D. Lamb ran a 4.50 40-yard dash. Believe it or not?
18: Crap.
0: All right, he's an hour behind. Come on now. Let's see if we can't have that. Turn your radios off. You're going to play the game. Ariel on 790, ready to play Believe It or Not?
19: Believe it.
0: At the 2020 Combine, C.D. Lamb ran a 4.50 40-yard dash. Believe it or not?
19: Believe it.
0: That's right. Statement number two for the win. C.D. Lamb is close friends with Oklahoma teammate Hollywood Brown and was the best man at his wedding. Believe it or not?
19: Believe it.
0: No, they... Nah, was he even invited to the wedding? Who knows? Is he even married? I don't know. 713-212-5790. Starting tomorrow, we're doing one correct answer because... It's tough going here. Tough sledding. Geo on 790. Geo, you ready to play Believe It or Not?
20: Believe it.
0: CeeDee Lamb is a big fan of Kobe Bryant and has a big Kobe tattoo covering his right shoulder. Believe it or not?
20: Man, that sounds like something else to make up, but I don't believe it.
1: Believe it.
0: Statement number two for the win. As a youth, CeeDee Lamb's nickname was DVD because of the highlight reel plays he would make. Believe it or not?
20: That also sounds like
0: Cinderella Club,
20: so I'm
0: going to
20: say Believe It.
1: Believe it.
0: There you go. Nicely done. That's why they called you Blu-ray Thomas, right? They call me A-Track Thomas for some reason. Javier on 790. Javier, your favorite part of today's 6 to 10 radio show.
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0: CeeDee Lamb is currently fourth on the Cowboys' all-time receiving list, just behind Tony Hill and just ahead of Drew Pearson. Believe it or not?
21: Not.
0: That's a believe it. Thank you for playing. No. How do you not have the list in front of you? That's just crazy. Scott on 790, ready to play Believe It or Not?
22: Yes, sir.
0: CeeDee Lamb is a big fan of relaxing with candles, and his favorite scent is strawberry. Believe it or not?
22: Believe it.
0: There you go. Of course it is. What's your favorite scent?
1: Cinnamon.
0: Cinnamon spice.
1: Creme brulee.
0: Trace Lessage?
1: Sure, why not?
0: 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All right. More on the aftermath. We're going to hear from D'Amico Ryans coming up later today. We'll play some of the highlights of that tomorrow. We got a juicy story about Colorado's playbook that was left at a certain hotel, not bright. And more on the Texans fallout. All that tomorrow between 6 o'clock until 10. Up next, Dan Matthews from 10 o'clock until 2. Then the A-Team. Do not go anywhere. Best sports talk in town. 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
3: Your News Radio 740 forecast, a sunny afternoon with a high of 86, some clouds tonight, low 72.
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5: 17th reception of this game.
1: Oh. We have to stop doing this on Mondays. We really, really need to stop doing this. Well, it is the Dan Matthews Show on a Monday. And with that said, away we go. Good morning. Welcome on in. As the Texans, it is now 1-2-3-4 in the loss column. And if you want to make things even better, I can't remember who brought it up last night. If you were watching Channel 2 after Sunday Night Football, you saw yours truly and our good buddy Aaron Wilson hanging on with Nick Montas right there on the field afterwards and talking about this most recent loss for the Texans. But, of course, 8 home games this year, and you've already played 3 of them. You're 0-3 in those home games. So, apparently, there's 2 things in this town that nobody can do. I mean, well, at least 2/3 of the teams in this town that everybody pays attention to can't do. You really can't put together consistent offense. I mean, even though the Texans did score 30 points yesterday, so I guess you could say that's a nice day. But neither they nor the Astros do 2 things well. That's consistent offense and win at home. So both of those working against you. I mean, remember for the longest time being told, oh, man, this home field advantage at Reliance Stadium, which yesterday, with it being Texas OU week, that was like a Texas OU game. I even had somebody who was using the bathroom at one point. You can kind of hear the crowd if there's a big pop. Even as, you know, you're using the bathroom right there in the press box and they go, man, you know, I ran out and I wasn't sure if it was a pick or if it was a huge catch or whatever it was. That's the way the crowd was yesterday. I mean, it was pretty much 50-50 of Cowboy fans and Texans fans. And I remembered a good buddy of mine had the line once of, you know, Cowboy fans are amongst us like Invasion of the Body Snatchers. They walk amongst us. Well, in this case, I mean, that's exactly what it was yesterday. There was a lot of silver and blue in the building, and clearly they had a lot to cheer about because at the beginning they didn't. Texans with a nice 16-6 lead. And then how about this with the Cowboys coming back out with an answer? And then the Texans' very first drive, which if I'm not mistaken here, Josh, maybe I'm wrong. Did they bookend both starts of the first and second half with scores, the Texans yesterday? I think they did.
6: Well, I know they scored on that first drive with Nico.
1: Yeah.
6: And then they had, the 10-point lead going into halftime, right? They got that field goal from Fairbairn right before going into halftime.
1: Yeah. So, I mean, you know, you had that working for you. But then you got to a point where it was, we should probably cover number 88. Yeah. We'll get to that. No. This isn't like a, hey, yeah, we'll get to it. It's a, hey, you need to get to it because you sure as hell didn't yesterday. He went off. He went completely off. I think it was the 4th time in history that he accomplished whatever feat he did. And I need to go look that up. But 17 catches, I believe 185 yards offense. So if you had CeeDee Lamb on your fantasy team yesterday, you absolutely cooked. Like you won this week because of CeeDee Lamb. He was all over the place. And then George Pickens was able to factor enough. And oh, by the way, for how this defense has actually been pretty suitable against the run and actually been pretty decent against the run, by the Cowboys standards, they ran all over you yesterday. Because they had like 85 yards rushing, which most people might say, you can live with that. Well, I mean, this is a team that doesn't run the football. You heard Joseph Hoyt tell you that last week from the Dallas Morning News. And they were even able to be somewhat capable running the football. So the way we open up this show today is it's quite simple for the Texans right now. You're in hell. Like, you're in absolute hell at this moment. Because you yourself, who told us all offseason that there was going to be a real focus on being a physical front on the offensive side of the ball, that you were going to be able to run the ball, and that this was going to be more of a balanced offense this year. And again, the offense was not your issue yesterday. I mean, I heard a caller to Matt and Ross in the morning talking about how a buddy of theirs was still, yeah, but CJ. There is no yeah, but CJ, okay? The guy threw for nearly 350 yards. He scored to give you the lead with a chance for your defense to be able to hold that offense out of the end zone and give you an opportunity to win. At the very least, hold them to a field goal, go to overtime, and take your chances there. But you couldn't do either of those things. So all the yeah, but CJ people out there, you're either blind or you're just not paying attention. And either of them is a bad look. Because he was nowhere close to being the reason that you remotely lost the game yesterday. As a matter of fact, you don't have CJ Stroud, you lose that game by two or three scores yesterday.
6: Yeah. If you want to point fingers at the offense, how about we start with 10 carries for 24 yards for David Montgomery, as opposed to 347 yards, two touchdowns for CJ?
1: I mean, that, again, case in point. And, I mean, D'Amico Ryans did signal yesterday, which we will hear from D'Amico Ryans in the 11 o'clock hour. Of course, he's going to meet with the media over there at Reliance Stadium. We'll have that for you. But he did signal that changes are the winds of change are blowing over there. And at least from what we talked about last week, Josh, that I thought if there was another poor performance that we were going to hear some variation of either analyst or consultant for Nick Caley. I mean, based off yesterday and all the holes in the dam that you're trying to plug up, I don't think he needs it. I mean, I actually am going to give credit where it's due. I thought Nick Caley actually had a pretty decent day.
6: And hey, Jalen Knoll actually was involved.
1: If somebody
6: would have been saying that for a while, maybe they would have figured that out sooner. You know, if the entire sports community in Houston hadn't been saying that over and over again.
1: You know what that is, young Joshua Jordan? That's a novel concept. That's exactly what that is. That is a novel concept. And even though your second most targets was Xavier Hutchinson, I liked how they used Xavier Hutchinson. He was used as more of a possession guy. Get the third down. I mean, you did take one shot for him, but it wasn't one of those where it was, hey, let's scheme a way to get Xavier Hutchinson open. I didn't see that. I saw where they were using him the way that he's supposed to be used, a third or fourth option for you. But then, like, on top of it all, and we're going to talk about this, you know, coming up here as the show goes along, but, like, where are the tight ends, man? Seriously, where are they?
6: What do you mean? Foster Moreau had one catch for 1 yard yesterday. Is that not enough?
1: I mean, do you want to keep going?
6: Dalton Schultz, two catches for 9 yards.
1: Still not going
6: to
1: do it.
6: How about Brevin Jordan? Great play to start the game. A little misdirection. They get the first down. You're like, hey, they elevated him. Good job. Yeah, he finished. That was his only catch. One catch for 13 yards.
1: You know what? And I will say this. Brevin Jordan, nice to see him back out there. It was pretty awesome. And posted up a video with him after the game. And it was 2 years since he had had on-field action. And that was nice to see. But again, you keep all these tight ends. You had cut him and then brought him back, which now I think we probably have a good idea of why you did that. And then, I mean, those guys just a handful of catches in this game. Now, the first score, and I didn't see it on any of the others because I wasn't watching close enough. I'd have to go back and look. But what did you see? 1, 2, 3. 13 personnel out there on that first score of the game, which it was just like, well, you know, here I was dumb enough to think that we were going to stop hearing number 57 is eligible, but clearly that's not the case. I mean, it's honestly a question, and again, we're going to talk about this as the show goes along. We're going to devote an entire segment to it. What the hell were you doing this offseason? Seriously, what were you doing? Like, normally coaches, it's Robert Loggia in the movie Necessary Roughness. Let's talk about what's working. Rips the tie off. Not a damn thing. I mean, it's seriously, like, did you not have some, hey, why were we so bad at this? We were bad at this because of this. Oh, okay, good. Well, let's institute some changes. Why were we bad at this? Because we didn't have this. Well, you know what? In the draft and free agency, let's try to go out there and address that. I mean, it's just, you look like a team that if you had given me this in year one of D'Amico Ryans, I'd have been like, okay, it's growing pains. I mean, what can we necessarily expect? This was a team that won, what, 4 games the year before, whatever they won in 2022. Like, you would expect all of that then. The 0-2 start that season was not surprising. because none of us could have envisioned that that team was going to win 10 games, win the division, and then win a playoff game. Like, everything that happened that season was absolute gravy. And, I mean, I'm still waiting for that next step to be taken. And here it is, Josh, that we're 4 years now into D'Amico Ryan's tenure, and I'm not sure that it's going to be taken at this point. Because, I mean, seriously, how many adjustments do you have to make? How many moves do you have to make? How many of these supposed changes, again, do you have to make? And we're talking about the same things over and over again. And you brought up the run game. I mean, yet again, about two or three times yesterday that I saw just off the top of my mind, right at Quinnen Williams. Like, soon enough, you're going to realize, hey, the interior of our line sucks. We probably shouldn't try to rely on them too much. But right there, handoff, 92, Quinnen Williams, 92, Quinnen Williams. 2 weeks ago, it was Dexter Lawrence. Last week, it was DeForest Buckner. Like, I mean, the definition of insanity, man, it really is at this point. And as I've mentioned, now you know why they kept 12 offensive linemen. And that should have been a signal to us right there. It wasn't because they felt really good about the offensive line. It was because they really came out of training camp and they said, we think we might be able to find a good group of five, but honestly, we're not 100% sure. Well, that's what this is telling us.
6: And we put all this money into Teller. We kept Trent Brown around. They had to keep all these guys. They put money into this, and it clearly didn't work out. My huge kind of takeaway, which is at least on the same side of the ball, what a difference Nico Collins means. I mean, you're scoring 30 points when he plays against Buffalo in this game, and then the other games he doesn't play, you have trouble scoring any touchdowns.
1: Well, I mean, again, you know, just watching yesterday and seeing mismatches by Brian Schottenheimer, where you've got CeeDee Lamb against linebackers, against Jalen Petrie, who we know is a liability in coverage, being able to go that route. And then, oh, by the way, I mean, I need to go look at the distribution of catches for them. But, I mean, you only heard Ryan Flournoy like once. I think like Kevontae Turpin maybe had one. And then a handful of catches to Jake Ferguson, not Terrence. Terrence is out in Los Angeles. But for the most part, it was CeeDee Lamb. Why not? Because, I mean, he was an absolute slot machine for them. And then you also had George Pickens, who was able to factor, which, I mean, a hell of a catch he makes there on Kamari Laster. I thought Laster intercepted it, honestly, at first. And I think it was one of those legitimate 50-50 balls that he ripped away from him. And then, of course, the penalties in the end zone that keep the drive alive. And that's a difference in the game. You had 13 penalties yesterday. Like, that's obscene. Again, this is year four. And a lot of the things, we got to clean this up. It's just like, good Lord, man. Like, seriously, at a certain point, good Lord.
6: I mean, every kickoff return, there was basically a hold. I mean, you started around your 20 where they started at the 35 or 40 almost the whole time. That just has not gotten fixed. I mean,
1: the first three drives of your game, to your point, penalties, the first three drives of your game, the best field position you had was at your own 24. Like, in the new age of the kickoff rule, you're honestly supposed to at least get it to the 30. Like, that's the new starting point for you.
6: And yet, to start the game, 8 plays, 85-yard touchdown drive to Nico. They actually overcame some of these challenges.
1: But again, you know, C.J. Stroud sucks, apparently.
6: He's off. And by the way, like I said, Nico makes a huge difference. He still doesn't look 100% healthy to me. He just looks good enough to go out there, and that's just how good he is he doesn't have to be 100% to take over football games.
1: Well, I mean, and he was able to do that, and he doesn't really have any other help, so this is what you run into. But you want to get in, 713-212-5790. I know there's a lot of frustration, and you've got every single right to be frustrated because, again, this is also one of the storylines that I talked about all offseason. Texans fans are done with hype. They're done with hearing about how good their team is going to be. They're done with, you know, all of the promises of this is going to be a championship team. And clearly, a lot of that leaked into the locker room because this is a totally different team. This is a team that doesn't believe they can win. Like, I mean, that's what I'm taking. And as soon as those penalties prolonged that drive for the Cowboys and then they were able to stay on the field after you thought you got them off the field on that fourth down, I knew the game was lost right there. I mean, again, it's you know, the good, the bad, and the stuff that gets you beat. That's the stuff that gets you beat. And the Texans continue to do it to themselves. But we touched on it a little bit in this segment, and I want to continue on this thought. 713-212-5790. Again, it's 713-212-5790. For all the adjustments we supposedly heard were made by this team, the hell you been doing? That's the honest question that I have to ask. What the hell have you been doing? We'll talk about it right here as we get it going on a Monday edition of the Dan Matthews Show. Again, you want to get in, 713-212-5790. Again, it's 713-212-5790. Let's keep it going here on your home of the Astros and the Rockets, Sports Talk 790.
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10: I'm going to start with the good news first. I-45, the Gulf Freeway. Relief coming your way northbound at Scarsdale. That accident cleared. It was like four vehicles involved. It was a mess. Traffic recovering now from Clear Lake City Boulevard. A couple minutes to get through the backup. On the North Freeway, if you're heading outbound at Cypresswood, we do have a stall blocking the right lane. Really not affecting your drive, though. Heads up and pay attention to the roadways. You coming inbound from Woodlands Parkway to downtown, it's a 35-minute drive. I'm Christina Cruz in the 24-hour traffic center.
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3: About that time, right?
4: 36 on first down. Prescott fires downfield. He's looking for Pickens. What a catch! Wow! An incredible catch. His first of the game.
3: Yeah, that wouldn't be the last one either. Texans lose 34-30. They're 0-4. They're 0-3 at home. I mean, just amazing. Awesome.

0: Dominic, Steven, John, see you guys right there working in, but 713-212-5790. It's honestly where we start this segment. What were you doing this off season? Legit, what were you doing? Like, I mean, usually during an off season, again, it's one of those that both in the college and the pro level, hey, what did you guys do this off season? Oh, you know, we brought in this coach to be able to help us out, you know, to try to understand. Like, have you guys ever heard the Tom Herman story? Before he took the job at University of Houston. So, of course, Tom Herman in Ohio State, with a third-team quarterback, absolutely handed Kirby Smart, Nick Saban, and Alabama their lunch in the Sugar Bowl and beat them. So after the game, you know how it's one of those that, you know, players, coaches, handshakes, hugs, hey, good luck the rest of the way. Hey, great season. You guys played us tough. All that kind of stuff that you hear on NFL films. Saban had apparently tracked down Tom Herman and said, hey, congratulations on getting the job in Houston. Do me a favor. When your season is over, before you head over there, can you stop by Tuscaloosa? And he said, yes, absolutely. And he went there, staff meeting, and Nick Saban basically gave him the clicker to the film and the whiteboard and said, how'd you beat us? I've got to know. Like, what did you do to beat us? And Tom Herman took him through everything that he did to neutralize them. I mean, again, that's the difference in the type of coaching. And now, are we expecting Texans coaches to be Nick Saban and his staff? Probably not. There's only one for a reason. But, I mean, the way that this season has gone, it seriously is making me wonder. Like, what were you doing? You go out and you draft a tight end in the second round, and oh, by the way, we're going to get to that. You damn right we're going to get to that. So you go out and draft a guy in the second round, and then you make him a healthy scratch yesterday, which that's a bad enough look. And then, again, you continue to do this with Blake Fisher out there, because even though you went out and got Foster Moreau, which I'm not putting this on Foster Moreau, but, I mean, you've got all these tight ends, and you're still going tackle is a tight end eligible. And then on top of it all, too, your offensive line, where I, like most, thought that Nick Caserio had actually finally addressed it. But again, we learned the lesson that I think a lot of us deep down know. Teams don't let good offensive linemen walk. They don't. It really is buyer beware now if you're getting an offensive lineman in free agency.
1: Texans didn't let Ingram walk.
0: They sure didn't let him walk. And again, it's one of those, well, you know what? He's a really good run blocker. Well, when does like that he's really good at part, you know, show up? Because, I mean, as far as I can see, and it isn't just an Ed Ingram thing. It's not just a Keelan Rutledge thing. It's an offensive line as a whole thing. You can't run the football. You're not moving anybody. You're doing none of these things. Ah, you know what? We're going to win the line of scrimmage this year. Are you telling yourself that, or do you actually believe that? Because there's a major difference between the two. And now we know they were telling themselves that. Ah, man, we're going to be physical. That doesn't just happen. You either have it or you don't. And clearly you don't have it. And here I thought that with Tay Ursary last year, and from everything we heard about Keelan Rutledge, which, oh, by the way, when Nick Caserio told us he's probably our best offensive lineman, that should have been a cry for help.
1: That alarm bell should have been going off.
0: I mean, like 100% it should have been. And I have no doubts that Keelan Rutledge can be a fine enough offensive guard or center, whatever he ends up being in this league. But as of right now, 3 weeks in a row now, he's looked like a rookie. And again, I mean, we've seen Texans players look like rookies before and be able to eventually be just fine. And in this case, I mean, you'd like that just fine to show up a lot sooner than it has. So, I mean, I'm at a loss of words. I really just don't know what else to think about this team right now, because for all of the things that supposedly you had said that you did to make your team better, none of them have worked. The connection between them and the Astros is you went a little bit more high profile than the Astros did last offseason. But remember, all of those moves that were made last offseason, none of them worked. The only one that somewhat worked is a guy that you had actually said, hey, you're not good enough to make our final roster, but if you want to stick around and go to AAA, then, you know, we can maybe use you sometime down the road. And then he became your most

0: consistent pitcher this year in Peter Lambert.
1: Yeah, rough offseason. I mean, the Reed Blankenship signing looks like a big whiff, and that was their big move. And then I can I even give him credit for Clowney? He was sitting around as a free agent forever. I mean, Sheldon Rankins you brought back. Okay, cool, that's fine. But overall, and we'll get into the draft more, but look at your first handful of draft picks. They're Rutledge is struggling, and the other guys either hurt or you're not using them.
0: Again, it ain't good. I mean, there's a lot of things happen, and none of them ain't good. All right, Dominic, Steven, John, Mauricio, and Randall. We legit have one spot open if you want in. 713-212-5790. Again, it's 713-212-5790. We're hearing from you, and also, too, before we move things all along here in this hour, I mean, the GM is going to speak here pretty soon. I believe the bye week is 3 weeks away, and when he does, he won't do it, but he needs to. We'll talk about that, too, here in this 10 o'clock hour as we continue. It is the Dan Matthews Show on a Monday, Sports Talk 790.
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12: Well, this is going to be it. This is the final play. No defensive linemen.
13: There's Stroud, the Hail Mary to the end zone. The clock hits zero. It is all over.
0: I mean, some could either interpret this as a scream of jubilation, which if you were wearing silver and blue, that was the case, or a scream of agony, which, of course, a lot of people were in the deep steel blue, Liberty white, and Battle red leaving yesterday. That's exactly what you're feeling, because you're just like, what do we got to do? Seriously, what do we got? Are we going to see on Sunday if the Texans, which, by the way, I mean, there is zero excuse to go to Tennessee and come back with anything other than a win. Like, are we going to see, like, what, the bottle water showers and all that kind of stuff when, you know, hey, we got to win. Like, hey, that, honestly, it needs to be as pared down as possible if that happens. Of, all right, hey, that's one. Now let's get two, which then the following week it's you in London against the Jaguars.
1: Man, it's no lock either. I mean, you almost lost to the Titans last year. Didn't Davis Mills have to make a big throw and you had to kick a field goal at the last second?
0: Yeah.
1: I mean, it's nothing for sure.
0: Nope, it's not. And especially the way that this team is playing, the way that this defense is playing, that's really a way that you look at it, because we'll get into that too a little bit later on in the show. Don't kid yourself about this defense either, okay? Like, I think a lot of people have a pretty good rational view of said defense. But enough of me, either rational or irrational views. It's time for you to be able to deliver those at 713-212-5790. Let's lead it off this morning with Dominic in Richmond. Dominic, appreciate your patience. Good morning. How you doing?
14: Hey, good morning to all you guys in studio. The entire offseason, C.J. Stroud took the brunt of the blame for pretty much every damn thing pertaining to the organization that we root for. He didn't complain. No contract extension. Didn't complain. Coming in, people still criticizing and ridiculing everything that this young man has done. Still has not complained. He goes out there. He runs the plays that are called. He's been doing pretty damn well. I think we all can say that. Has an OC who is flat out awful. I'm not going to disrespect the man, but he's awful. He is. He had a good game yesterday. So what? The majority of all of last year was a mixture between him and CJ, but mainly him and his play calling. Our general manager gets on the radio, gets on television, and talks like he's the smartest damn person in the room. We're going to do this, we're going to do that, and we're going to do it well, and we're going to do it efficiently. And they don't do nothing what our general manager says that they're going to do. And I put a lot of the blame on him. We're going to have a running game. We're going to be physical. We're going to be able to move people and pancake people and do this and do that in the third. We don't do none of that. Our running back room is piss poor. Our offensive linemen are piss poor. We have one legitimate weapon on offense, and that's Nico. And when Nico goes out, all hell breaks loose. We can't do anything without Nico. The only two shining spots on this offense is the guy that has been criticized and raked over the coals for the better part of a year. That's CJ and Nico Collins. It's pitiful and it's sad. And the thing about it, I'm not going to get on here and talk bad about the McNairs, because I know one, and we all know one thing, Hannah is passionate. They can't be happy, but they're not going to get on the local media and kill the team. But changes have to be made, guys. Even if they do somehow, some kind of way, through the grace of God, pull themselves out of this. This is like, what, the third year in a row under D'Amico that they've gone 0-3, well, never 0-4, but 0-for whatever. And have to, like, work like hell just to get right. It makes no sense. Zero sense. So for me, it's Nick Caserio. He goes to the store, he buys the groceries. He stocks the pantry up with everything that this team, quote unquote, he says that we need. You go out and you draft people and you don't play them. Or something's going on where they're just not up to speed. It just makes no sense. The team, in my opinion, is poorly assembled. And the most popular guy who brought this team back to respectability, who we were all just so crazy about, and we are. We love D'Amico. We loved him as a player. And he brought life and pumped blood back into the fan base when they went out and hired him. But now people are starting to look at him, rightfully so. People are starting to ignore his press conference and what he's saying because he's saying the same thing over and over and over and over again. While people are going out paying their hard-earned money in this economy to go and buy the merchandise, the tickets, the concessions, and all of this crap just to go and watch them look like nothing that they were advertised to be. And I put that on Nick Caserio. Our quarterback has no weapon. Our quarterback, no one to block for him. He doesn't have time to pass the ball, and he has zero running game for the second year in a row. That's all I got. I don't have any words other than, to me, it goes back to the guy who brought the New England system here, the guy who brought his friend and Nick Haley or whatever, the OC. I'm just going to say the OC, which is his friend from New England here. And we haven't done nothing since all of these changes were made. And now bigger changes need to be made. It's sad. And can't no one say anything but, like, what the is going on? You guys have a good morning, bro.
0: Hey, appreciate it, Dominic. Don't be a stranger. Helmet sticker for you for that call. Because the first part that you started off with on that is exactly what I mentioned a little bit earlier. I mean, how funny is it that this entire offseason, like every single season preview for the Texans, you know, yeah, hey, they're going to be great, but it was always CJ Stroud. Like, if we're looking at this team, and this probably at worst should be a 1-3 football team. Like, let's just say that, like, you get yesterday or that you got last week against Indianapolis, maybe even the first week against Buffalo. But, like, the fact that you've lost every single one of them. Now, overall, was CJ great last week in Indianapolis? He wasn't the reason they lost the game, but there are also some plays that you can look back at and be like, hey, you get this, you win a football game. But again, it's like the complete opposite right now. We're living in the upside down world with this, where it's all of the things that we said we're going to be there, and then, hey, if we got a quarterback that won't screw it up, we're going to be just fine. The quarterback is the only bright spot you have right now. Like, that's it. Again, he threw for nearly 350 yards yesterday, a couple of tutties, did not throw an interception. Accuracy was, for the most part, really good in a lot of the throws that he made. And boy, he made some contested throws, too. I mean, there were a few of them that I was just like, oh, God, this is going to be bad. Oh, okay. Well, it worked out just fine. But, I mean, the secondary, we just thought plug and play. These guys are going to be great. Anything but. I mean, and again, we can continue to say the same things over and over again, as even Dominic just pointed out, but you have a flawed roster. You have a bad team where a lot of it, I think, is you were BSing yourself and thinking, oh, hey, you know, actually, we're pretty good at this spot. Now we're good at that spot, too. And again, Nick Caserio is going to be talked about. We are going to get to that as the show goes along, because I'm sure y'all probably have a pretty good sense of how today's show is going to go. It's going to be an OTD, one topic day, because, I mean, the Texans definitely have a lot to talk about after this one. Let's squeeze in one more before we hit the break, and then we'll bring in John Mauricio Randall. Stay right there. Have a couple of spots open for you at 713-212-5790. Steven in L.A. Steven, good morning. How you doing?
15: Hey, good morning, guys. So our second round pick was a healthy scratch yesterday, huh?
0: Uh-huh.
15: Great. Love that. Love that for us. That's just really great.
0: Yeah, it's not like you could use Anthony Hill right now. I mean, my God, you know, what the hell do you need with a really good with a really good linebacker at this point? Yeah, that'd be terrible. Who needs that?
15: Yeah, I mean, I don't know. Just chalk it up to another position that Caserio has no idea how to draft, I guess. But look, I'll start with this. You know, when you're 0-4, there's plenty of blame to go around. But when you're a defensive first coach and your team basically gets shredded, you're 2 out of your first 4 games, 2 being at home, it's not a good look. It just overall looks like a very poorly coached team. The schemes look really bad. There's like, doesn't seem to be much discipline, you know, on either side of the ball. And it's just disappointing because, you know, I felt for it, hook, line, and sinker, you know, during the offseason that this was going to be, you know, a better team and that they had Super Bowl aspirations and that really all we needed was competent play from CJ, who's been great, you know, so far this year. It's been anything but that on every other position. You know, special teams have been absolutely hot dog water for four games. I don't know what we're doing there. Your defense is getting absolutely shredded, you know, every other game. You know, I agree, you know, like Nico didn't look great, but like 60% Nico looks better than every other, you know, skill position that you have, which is to me more of an indictment of the players that you're putting around CJ as opposed to how great, Nico is. And, they're probably one more loss. You know, if they lose to the Titans, obviously the season's over and you've got to start really reevaluating every position that you have other than Will Anderson, maybe CJ Stroud and Nico Collins, you know, everybody else, you know. But it just, my overall take was just, it looks like a really poorly coached team right now. And I don't know if it's on the players for not performing or if the messages aren't getting across, you know, and it's just falling on deaf ears, but it looks really, really bad. And this looks like a five, maybe six win team this year, you know? So, I'll hang up and listen. I appreciate the conversation, guys. Have a great day.
0: Appreciate it, Steven. And, you know, one of the things you just talked about, D'Amico Ryans actually did have something on that front about the players as opposed to what's being coached, everything else. So we'll have that here before we close out the 10 o'clock hour. But, I mean, you're not wrong. I mean, again, it's one of those that we looked at CJ and we said, hey, you know, if he doesn't turn the football over, this is going to be a Super Bowl caliber team. Well, again, he's not been your problem. And so everything that Steven just said, he's 100% right. 13 penalties yesterday. Like not 10, not 9, not 8, 13 of them. And who the hell would ever in their right mind think, wow, we're going to get outcoached by Brian Schottenheimer? And you did. That's impressive and not in a good way. Like I said, where CeeDee Lamb yesterday, hey, we might want to cover him. Well, I mean, that's the thing. He put them all over the field where he would at times have linebackers on him. Like I'm watching the highlights of it right now and I'm seeing Kalen Bullock on him or Jalen Petrie or Kenneth Murray or you know, Jake Hansen. Like, do you get my point here?
1: Can, like, we get that with Nico more often? I know they do it a little bit.
0: I was going to say, I mean, wouldn't that be nice? Wouldn't that be a sight for sore eyes of saying, man, that was coaching right there. Like there's not a lot of moments this year that you're looking at and you're saying, oh man, that's coaching. Like that is, as a matter of fact, you're seeing it in the wrong ways because it's the old saying, you're either doing it or you're allowing it to happen. And in this case, there's a lot of allowing to happen. All right, John, Mauricio, Randall, Albert, see you guys right there. Again, legitimate two spots open, 713-212-5790. Again, it's 713-212-5790. Let's get y'all. Do you want to get that Nick Caserio thought in there as we continue here? It is the Dan Matthews Show on a Monday, Sports Talk 790.
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20: I'm going to start with the good news first. I-45, the Gulf Freeway, relief coming your way northbound at Scarsdale. That accident cleared. It was like four vehicles involved. It was a mess. Traffic recovering now from Clear Lake City Boulevard. A couple minutes to get through the backup. On the North Freeway, if you're heading outbound at Cypresswood, we do have a stall block in the right lane. Really not affecting your drive, though. Heads up and pay attention to the roadways. You coming inbound from Woodlands Parkway to downtown, it's a 35-minute drive. I'm Christina Cruz in the 24-hour traffic center.
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12: Pickens on the bottom, CD at the top. There's Williams, takes it in on the 14th play of the drive. His third touchdown of the second half. The Dallas Cowboys have their first lead.
13: You know what Kenny Albert's going to become for me, and I think for a lot of people after yesterday? Remember that episode of Seinfeld when Frank Costanza, you know, he lost his zeal for cooking because, you know, he had overspiced the meat that was expired. And, you know, he's got a bunch of soldiers that are starting to fall out. And he's just remembering, you know, just everybody, you know, losing their guts right there. And then, you know, he didn't cook for years. And then all of a sudden, you know, he's telling his wife, I don't like this. And she's like, that's the way I always make it. Well, it sucks. And then, you know, I'm back, baby. I mean, Mr. Costanza, one of the best. But no, that's the way I feel. Now the Texans need, you know, Mrs. Costanza to make something not so great. And then D'Amico Ryans, who could be the part of Frank Costanza, could, you know, be able to yell out, I'm back, baby. I mean, that's what we need out of him. 713-212-5790. That was en route to a 34-30 loss at the hands of the Cowboys yesterday in your own four. So, yippee. 713-212-5790 is the number to get in. Let's go with John on the northwest side. John, good morning. How you doing?
14: Hey, Dan. I'm doing a little bit better than after the game yesterday. But look, man, I you know, everything that the fans called in and that you said made some good points. But look, I'm going to address the fly in the room. The fly in the room is that, look, watching CeeDee Lamb yesterday, man, I thought I was watching Jerry Rice. You cannot have that happen. I'm putting a lot of this blame on Matt Burke. Damn near every game so far this season, the Texans had the lead, and then the defense gave it up in the room. Matt Burke got to do a better job than this. I mean, you should have had Stingley on CeeDee Lamb, and if Stingley couldn't hold CeeDee Lamb, you should have doubled CeeDee Lamb. You should have did something. That last touchdown where CeeDee Lamb just ran that little curl and got that touchdown, man, I mean, you just can't have that happen. I mean, every game, they lost these games by the teams coming back and beating them. I think D'Amico need to go back in that defensive room and call plays, because honestly, when he gave it to Matt Burke, I saw a little drop off right then and there, but that was okay. That was fine. But this year, it's not looking so good, man. D'Amico better go back in that defensive room, man. But that's a fly on the wall as far as yesterday. Had we stopped C.D. Lamb for most of the day yesterday, in spite of all the offensive line problems with the Texans and everything else, we would have won that game. I mean, C.D. Lamb had 200 yards, bro. That's Jerry Rice. That can't happen. Matt Burke got to take some blame for this, but that's the fly in the room as far as yesterday. Y'all have a good day, man.
13: All right, you too, John. And apparently his dog in the background did not really enjoy it either. It's all right, Pooch. We feel the exact same way. But, I mean, yeah, it's there's a lot of directions you can go for the blame. And I mean, you know, first and foremost, it ain't on offense, at least the guy that a lot of people thought it was going to be. But yeah, Matt Burke's had a bad year. Like, let's call it what it is. And here I am as a guy that was talking about Matt Burke possibly being a head coaching candidate. He is miles away from that right now. As a matter of fact, he's closer to D'Amico Ryans when we hear from him a little bit later on in the 11 o'clock hour, saying that play calling duties have been taken from him.
0: It could certainly happen. And who do you really blame there? We know it's D'Amico's defense. Because a lot of the reasons he hasn't been an attractive candidate, because many people think, well, that's just D'Amico doing all that. How can we give him credit? But when it's bad, we're going to point the finger at him. I think my biggest concerns, Dan, is just the communication looks to be such a big issue for these guys. And you have so many returning starters. I think a lot of it is, you know, Al Shire being out. That's really hurt these guys.
13: Let's squeeze in Mauricio in Baytown really quick. Mauricio, good morning. How you doing?
3: Good morning, sir. And just like the last caller, they should have double-teamed CeeDee Lamb. I mean, Cowboys offense is not that great. Seems like a lot of teams are adjusting to our pass rush a little bit, but not the outfield on our defense, what I look at. And, I mean, CJ's doing good, and that's what we wanted from him. And I thought this year was going to be a lot different. I mean, unfortunately, I got to tell all the Texans fans that the one that got away was last year. I mean, we think the closest we would have gone was last year if everything would come together. We had no Pat Mahomes, no Lamar Jackson, no Joe Burrow. Now we got them guys in our future, if we do even get there. So it's going to be a lot tougher this year. And the way we're playing now, I don't think it's going to happen.
13: Well, I hope you're wrong, but I mean, at 0-4, it's not looking great. I mean, you know, you're going to hear it all. The 1992 Chargers, yeah, we get it. I mean, again, the number one thing is you need to badly win a football game. Like, that's the first and foremost. And until you do that, we can't really have any other conversation, because I don't believe that this is one of the worst teams in the league, but two at the same time. I mean, we've seen it numerous times. Hell, I saw it the following year after the Atlanta Falcons went to the NFC Championship and then Tony Gonzalez unretired. And you're thinking to yourself, oh, this is going to be great. They went 4-12. I mean, last year, I've mentioned the Kansas City Chiefs. Hey, you know, we still got Mahomes, everybody. They went 6-11. So bad seasons do happen, and the way it's going right now, the Texans are shaping up to be the biggest disappointment in the NFL this year. Albert, Kevin, see you right there working in. You want to join him, 713-212-5790. Again, it's 713-212-5790. Also in the 11 o'clock hour, Nick Caserio. He needs to do this, but we all know deep down he won't. We'll talk about it right here as we continue. It's the Dan Matthews Show on a Monday, Sports Talk 790.
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4: The Golden State Valkyries beat the reigning league champion Las Vegas Aces 71-60 on Sunday in game one of their semifinal series, holding the Aces to a season low in points. Gabby Williams led the Valks with 25 points, 11 rebounds, and 5 assists, while Kia Stokes had a season-high 14 boards. Jewel Lloyd left the game in the third with an injury and didn't return. 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
31: There is no coverage where we designed to leave guys open. That's not a coverage, right? So we got to do a better job there. And, you know, they made a play. I thought it was George made a really big play there, creating an explosive. That's a contested play right there. Kamari is battling a contested play that they made on us, right? But we got to find a way to be on the other side of this, find a way to get the ball out, find a way to get the quarterback down.
13: You almost wonder when D'Amico Ryans is going to go Ime Udoka with it. And like, you know how Ime will finally at a certain point be like, you know, hey, your defensive effort tonight, piss poor, you know, not good, soft. I mean, like things like that where you're just like, man, love this. I would probably say of like, you know, any of the managers, head coaches in this town, Ime Udoka, when he lays down a track, he lays down a track. Like he'll let you know pretty quickly. He does not mince the words. And neither does D'Amico either. I mean, he did that yesterday. Although, did you hear, and we can play it for us a little bit later, because I intentionally left the question in about his run game, and he goes, we scored 30 points today.
0: Yeah, he just sidestepped that, didn't he?
13: It wasn't a sidestep. His point was it wasn't our problem. Like, yeah, yes, he's fully aware they can't run the football, but he also is like, we scored 30 points. We need to win the football game.
0: No, I get it. He's blaming his defense, which D'Amico typically does, even when the defense does a much better job than they did yesterday. But he does have a habit of, I don't really want to talk about that.
13: Yeah, well, speaking of him talking about it or not talking about it in that case, in this hour, you will be hearing from Texans head coach D'Amico Ryans because he will address the media when we have that. We will be passing that along to you. But right now, we want you to be able to have your say at 713-212-5790 because the Texans do lose yesterday 34-30 to the Cowboys. They are now 0-4 on the season. And the Tennessee Titans in Tennessee this weekend, which I believe it's a CBS game. So, I mean, I'm trying to think who are the lower level like broadcast crews because Texans are dangerously in that category. Like for the longest time when I was in Atlanta, the Fox crew that if you got Sam Rosen, and I want to say it was not Heath Shuler, Heath Evans. Like if you got that crew, it was, yeah, Fox is not really thinking very highly of you. And I'm trying to think who that is for CBS because that's probably going to be who you get this weekend.
0: Maybe one of the ones with Spiro on there.
13: Spiro Dedis. That's my guy. Him and Adam Archuleta. Yeah, like last year, the Texans had a real deep run of Chris Myers on Fox last year. Chris Myers calling the game for Fox today, and D'Amico Ryans and the Houston Texans. I mean, you know, one of the most iconic voices there is from the old Sports Center days. But yeah, it seems like that you're, because for the longest time on CBS it was Don Crickey. If you got Don Crickey, it's, yeah, the network does not view your game very highly, and you're probably only being shown in your individual markets. Outside of that, unless you have the Sunday ticket, you're not getting this game.
0: No, and I know it was unfortunate yesterday. That was an entertaining football game. The outcome,
13: damn
0: just
13: right
0: was,
13: it was.
0: It just wasn't what you wanted to see in the outcome, but it was a good game to watch.
13: No, hell yeah, it was. That was a banger of a game. That was awesome. A lot of fun. But yeah, as you mentioned, it would have been a lot more fun if the Texans had won, which now, really the only game of the four that you've lost that you were nowhere close to winning was the Cincinnati one. You could have won the Buffalo game, same deal last week in Indianapolis, and then this one right here. But instead, you lost all three of them. So, bully for you. Congratulations, Houston Texans. You get yourself an 0-4 start. 713-212-5790 is the number to get in. Albert in Spring wants to weigh in. Albert, good morning. How you doing?
1: I'm good. Thanks for taking the call.
13: Sure.
1: You know, football is a game of discipline. It's easy to win, and it's easy to lose. Losing can become a habit. Winning can become a habit. I think when you look through NFL rosters and you look through the closeness of the games, the talent level is not appreciably different from team to team. So it comes down to discipline. When you have 13 penalties, I wonder how they practice and the adjustments that need to be made that the other callers have made, such as Stingley on CeeDee Lamb, maybe your other corner on Pickens. But those are adjustments that can be made during the game. And in my opinion, it comes down to coaching, discipline, and making the right adjustments to put the players in the best place to make the plays and calling the plays that will put the players in the best place to make the plays. And I think it's pretty simple. And I'm concerned about the lack of discipline and the on-game adjustments during the game.
13: No, I definitely get all of that. And, I mean, it is a give and take there. Appreciate the call, by the way. It is a give and take. I mean, Will Anderson Jr., who we'll hear from a little bit later on in this hour, we talked about that very thing yesterday because, I mean, he, again, in front of his locker, defensive miscues, miscommunication, you know, guys not being where they're supposed to be, all of that. And I just simply asked, why is that the case? Can you put a finger on it? Like, why does this continue? And his answer to that was, I'm not going to point any fingers, but, I mean, we practice incredibly well. He's like, our practices are really good. Like, his point was, this isn't a preparation issue. Like, we're prepared for games. It's the execution of it that we're not doing. And that, to me, comes down to, I mean, it was even plays that worked in your favor. Like, Jalen Noel on that punt return, where the ball's over his head, bounces, and then he goes back and gets it. I'm like, what are you doing? Seriously, what are you doing? Like, I think that this is a team that they play hard. The effort's not the issue. This, at times, is a really dumb football team. I mean, it's just, it is. And you can say that that's coaching. And for all of the bragging that has seemingly been done by the front office about, you know, we just want really good football players. I mean, I don't doubt the talent. I sometimes doubt the football IQ. Because, I mean, these are mistakes that just clearly, and look, mental mistakes will happen despite your best efforts. And physical mistakes all the time are going to happen. But it's stuff like that that I look at that I'm just like, on what planet do you think that that's a good idea? Running backwards on a football field is never a good idea. Never. There were a handful of people that could be able to get away with that. Michael Vick was one of them. But you ain't Michael Vick. And you ain't that type of you ain't that type of athletic talent. So, I mean, again, it's to the point that our previous caller just brought up. I mean, it's all of these things that you just look at and you're just like, how is this persisting to happen in year four? And you can point to D'Amico Ryans because, I mean, I do think that he's got a pretty good amount of blame right now because the coaching has been piss poor. It's been terrible.
0: especially with how you handled CD Lamb. The Cowboys knew that Stingley rarely ever plays inside at nickel. He's always pretty much on the boundary, and they knew that. That's why they put CD Lamb in that spot, and you got him on Petrie. And Petrie's a good player for what he is, but he's kind of a hybrid between a safety and a corner. He's not Derek Stingley. He's not Lassiter. You know what I mean? He's just not one of those guys.
13: I'd say that he's more of a roving linebacker. Than anything.
0: Yeah, you could even go that route, too. He plays a lot of linebacker out of that star position.
13: With his coverage deficiencies, I would say that he is more of basically a third linebacker. He's basically a will linebacker.
0: Well, think back to last year when they got Puka Nacua on him in that Rams game, and he beat him on the final play to win the game. They knew if we can get Nacua on Petrie, that's an advantage for us. They knew if we could get CeeDee Lamb on Petrie, that's an advantage.
13: I'd love to be a fly on the wall in some of those film sessions right now for how we're going to attack these guys, because I'm sure right now they're just looking into the Texans and being like, we can have them here. They're not going to move Stingley. It's fine. We'll have them one-on-one against a linebacker. This is going to be amazing. Oh, boy. 713-212-5790. Is this the Kevin, our Astros buddy? Kevin Paralan?
2: Yes, sir, Dan. How you doing today?
13: Awesome, buddy. How you doing, man? I appreciate the water. Appreciate you hanging out with us, and appreciate you giving us a shout, man.
2: Well, I appreciate y'all being so generous and, allowing us listeners to participate with y'all at these events and offering the prizes, of course. Mm-hmm. And I try not to be a prize blank. We should probably say that. FCC, I don't know.
13: It's a word. I mean, I appreciate the discretion there, but no, it's we get where you're going. A prize hog.
2: Prize hog. Yeah, there you go. Yeah, and I saw you were maybe sporting a nice little Pinehurst golf polo last night, perhaps. Yeah. Looking smooth. I just went there about a month ago. It was nice. Wasn't able to play there. Played at Tobacco Road and Mid Pine, some other places. But anyway, I got some extra shirts, but I don't know if you're an XXL, but it might be too big for you. You might be able to work it in though, have it taken in. But anyways, I was gonna ask you, what do you think? Some of these coaches that I'm going to list off real quick, I won't take you all day here. Ben Johnson, Sean Payton, Matt LaFleur, Liam Cohen, Kevin O'Connell, Sean McVay, Nick Sirianni. What do you think they all have in common?
13: Elite play callers. Elite.
2: Right. And they also were not anywhere near some of them walked on, or some of them were undrafted pro players, but none of them were ever, significant NFL players. And they all have at least a 60%, 70% winning percentage. And all of them, except for McVay and Nick Sirianni, were quarterbacks that performed outstanding at their very small colleges. Like, for instance, Sean Payton, East Illinois, Matt LaFleur, Saginaw Valley, Liam Cohen, UMass, McVay, Miami of Ohio. The thing is, I really like DeMeco a whole lot. I really like him a lot. It's just that I haven't really seen any good NFL players, except for maybe Mike Vrabel. I'm sure there's some others that have performed really well. These coaches have dedicated their life to coaching from when they finished college, right? And learned under a lot of good guys. So I don't know. I'm not saying to fire DeMeco or anything. I'm just saying that it'd be nice to have an elite play caller, as you say. And then one other point, and I'll let y'all go. The 93 Oilers, way before you guys' time, Mike Munchak, Bruce Matthews, David Williams, a lot of fans were upset that they all got drafted high in the first round and all that. But guess what? Warren Moon was prolific. And why was that? That offensive line. Anyways, guys, I appreciate y'all letting me talk. So y'all have a good day.
13: You do the same, Kevin. Always good, man. And yeah, you're right. We need to do more listener events. But that's the heart of it. What you just mentioned right there is that where you're drafting, you're probably not able to get the game changers at the positions that you need game changers at. There's a lack of playmakers on this team. There's no question. But the heart of the matter of what you just mentioned about the elite play callers, there's only so many of them at any level of football. Like, there's a lot of offensive play callers that are just guys. And that's the problem, is that you have to continuously look and find. And a couple of years ago, I mean, who's to say that if you make the right decision and go get Clint Kubiak to be your offensive coordinator instead of going with the guy that was a first-time play caller after you just fired a first-time play caller, maybe you only had him for a year, but you know what? It would have been a special hell of a year, because for everything that he did in Seattle, you could have very easily had here. I'm very convinced. And in terms of the, you know, coaching changes that DeMeco, right? Because make no mistake about it, if this season continues on the path that it is, it's going to be a bloodbath over there. Like, it's going to be almost kind of like this season is actually shaping up to be like 2010 was, when we thought after the Texans were just on the doorstep of making the playoffs. And in the following year, I remember that press conference that Gary Kubiak had to close out the season before he took a single question. He rattled off a list of names of coaches that would not be brought back. Like, DeMeco Ryans will be doing that in the final press conference of the season, if indeed it tracks the way that it's going right now. And coaches usually will have to do that. I mean, I've said it numerous times that you get a coach that very rarely is able to keep their coordinators, but then eventually has to move off from them. And when he does, then it's that's your one reprieve, because then after that, then it's the team starts looking at you and being like, you're kind of the problem. So I think you're dangerously on that track right now. And I think that really priority number one for them is going to be, you got to improve this coaching. Like, you have to, because of a lot of the things that you're seeing on the field, that's coaching related. And yes, a lot of it is player related too, but a good amount of it is on the coaches as well. 713-212-5790. Hey, you know, even though I haven't mentioned his name since telling you we're going to talk about him, because we are right now, Nick Caserio. Oh, he's a big part of this too. And again, when we speak with them here in a few weeks, it needs to be a little bit of this, but I know that it's going to be a lot of that, and we'll talk about it right here as we continue. It's the Dan Matthews Show, Sports Talk 790.
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28: We got a couple of problems on the south side. So if you're coming inbound on 288, we've got an accident now northbound at McCart. It's blocking a left lane. Further down the road, northbound at McGregor by the medical center, we have an accident there blocking a right lane. It's still about 25 minutes coming in from FM 518 in Pearland to downtown. It's an accident blocking your left lanes on the Gulf Freeway northbound at the South Loop. You're slow now from Monroe. Take Highway 3. I'm Christina Cruz in the 24-hour traffic center.
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3: It is a Monday here on the Dan Matthews Show, Sports Talk 790. And we're talking to an 0-4 football team. Texans losing yesterday 34-30 at the hands of the Cowboys. And now you get the also winless Tennessee Titans, who went to Baltimore yesterday, injured Lamar Jackson, and still unable to win the game. So now we will see who blinks first and who finally gets their first win of 2026 as the Texans look to be the ones leaving at Tennessee with said honor. 713-212-5790 is the number to get in. Anthony, see you right there working in. But in a few weeks, it'll be the Texans bye week, and that is the midseason visit whenever Nick Caserio meets

0: word salad. And the one thing that I absolutely will not go for, either as a fan or somebody that is a credentialed media member that is there, is saying that things like the trade deadline are a bunch of garbage, which for this purpose this year, it probably is, because you're not going to be a team that's going to be able to cause a lot. I mean, I'm hearing, you know, players in the locker room yesterday, hey, maybe we can run the table. Maybe we can go 13-4. I had to hold back laughter. Like, the only thing that was missing once that was said was a live studio audience laugh track from like one of those TGIF ABC shows back in the day. Like, that's honestly what it felt like. And the only other thing that was missing was maybe Uncle Joey popping out from behind the curtain and being like, not gonna happen.
1: Cut it out.
0: Yeah. I mean, exactly. You know, where's Uncle Jesse when you need him? You know, and you know, the funny thing is about Full House is the theme song says the evening TV. I mean, that's totally disrespectful to Danny Tanner and Aunt Becky. I mean, because they were Wake Up San Francisco. The morning TV, maybe it just didn't really flow as much. But anyway, you know, it's a little bit of maybe both sides were a little off in terms of, you know, synergy there. But, I mean, at the same time, this is not the time to gaslight. This is not the time to, you know, I mean, one of the other best ones that we ever had was Bill O'Brien after the new Copkins, which that was pretty cool yesterday to hear the fans give him his flowers as he came back, because clearly we knew he was not a character concern, like the clown that you had in that building, which I thought that we had gotten rid of clownish ways when Jack Easterby was gone, but apparently we haven't. But remember Bill O'Brien gaslighting us? You know, the only thing I would say is just let this play out. No, we're not going to let it play out. It's a bad trade. And you're in over your skis at this job. And then clearly, soon enough, the Texans realized that too. And they said, yeah, Bill, your key cards are not going to work. We don't need you anymore. We don't want you here anymore, which probably should have happened a long time ago, i.e. when you had a 24-point lead in the playoffs in Kansas City and you didn't win. That would probably be the moment that probably should have happened. But regardless. But again, I mean, this is where this is a incredibly poorly constructed roster. And we're going to talk about another part that leads credence to that, because, yeah, I mean, you move up and draft a guy in the second round and then you make him a healthy scratch yesterday. And I can't wait until that's asked about. And then the answer is, you know, oh, you know, we're bringing Marlon along. There is no bringing people along. Nobody believes that you're going to be able to bring anybody along. What, you're all of a sudden going to make this guy into an all pro? And it's just he's not all the way there yet. You know how like you put something in the oven and then, you know, you pull it out and it's like, nah, it's not golden brown yet. Can't really take it out of the oven just yet. That's not how this works. It's either you are or you're not. And he clearly looks like he's not going to be. So, I mean, at a certain point, fold the hand that you can't win. And the problem is Nick Caserio is going to be folding a lot of hands if that's the case. Because let's just go through it. The offseason free agency moves that you made, which a lot of us are thinking that probably Braden Smith finds his way onto the starting offensive line. Do we also lose track of the fact that Braden Smith lost the job to Trent Brown? Like, do we still remember that? I mean, I know it was over a month ago, but that's what it was tracking to be. He was not going to be the right tackle. And then Wyatt Teller, who again, kind of like Ed Ingram, he's really good at run blocking. Well, the really good part is yet to show up. And then the other part of it is not ideal either. And then, I mean, look, it's one of those that Keelan Rutledge has shown some good things, despite what, you know, we've seen the last few weeks of Dexter Lawrence basically saying, hey, I've been here. You just got here, and showing him and treating him as much. And then DeForest Buckner, the same exact thing where, oh, hey, we really like the play call here. Yeah, it's one thing to like the play call. It's another thing to actually be able to block it, which you haven't shown the ability to be able to do. And then yesterday, again, I mean, you get Ed Ingram back, and it's the same as usual, which, to make matters worse, is you go out and get David Montgomery, which I don't think any of us faulted going out and getting Montgomery. You needed to be able to upgrade your running back room, which, I mean, I guess you could say it was. And it's not a David Montgomery thing. He can't run. Like, I even brought it up yesterday with Wex, and Wex goes, watch this run right here if they run, which he saw that the look they were in. And sure enough, I mean, it was as soon as the ball was snapped, Quinnen Williams is 2 yards deep into the backfield. Like, it's just like, why are you even up there at a certain point? Like, what is being done? You have fault.

0: faulty parts. I mean, it's just call it what it is. You have a poorly constructed roster. And on top of it all, too, everybody, oh, Nico. Oh, he's so great. And he is. I mean, he showed that yesterday because through two games, scored a combined 23 points, and you scored 30 yesterday. So he does make a difference on the field. But again, even though he was, by their standards, seldomly used yesterday, you don't have a George Pickens. You don't even have a Jake Ferguson, for God's sakes. And Javonte Williams, better than probably any running back you've got. I mean, again, the Cowboys aren't a perfect roster, but they're a much better offensive roster than you are. And for all of the concerns about Dak Prescott, he's playing at an MVP level right now, and he did so again yesterday. So again, be careful about writing off quarterbacks too early, because that's a guy too, as the point that I brought up of, oh, well, CJ's not Josh Allen. Josh Allen's also in year 9 in the NFL. So I'm willing to give him a little bit of grace there in terms of how good of a quarterback he can be. But just, again, across the board, for all of the blame that we were giving, and Dominic brought it up earlier, everybody was saying CJ. Well, CJ is far from being anything close to your problem. As a matter of fact, CJ is probably a reason that you've had an opportunity. It's not probably. He is the reason you've had an opportunity to be able to win these games.
1: And now you have to wonder, funny how things switch so quickly in the NFL. Now it's, do you think CJ wants to stick around here? When we were talking about, like, oh, do we want to keep CJ? He's like, wow, I've been here for like 4 years. They still haven't figured out a run game. I still get hit more than pretty much any other quarterback. They can't figure out how to bring in a weapon outside of Nico Collins, who was already here. Now you have to start wondering, what is CJ thinking?
0: Interesting, young Joshua Jordan. See, I'm telling you, we don't just keep young Joshua Jordan around here for his boyish good looks. We keep him around here because the man's got a brain in that head, and he uses it to the betterment of the program. We appreciate that. You're an asset. That's what you are.
1: Gold star?
0: Absolutely. Helmet sticker. Two of them. You get two of them today. That's the type of work that you put in. Anthony, Doug, see you right there. You want to join him? 713-212-5790. Again, it's 713-212-5790. Hey, Will Anderson Jr. with some interesting comments inside the Texans locker room yesterday. Had a chance to catch up with him. Have that for you when we return. I know a lot of you want to be able to get in on the Texans at 713-212-5790. Again, it's 713-212-5790. Let's keep the conversation going here on a Monday. It is the Dan Matthews Show, Sports Talk 790.
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0: You know, it could be worse. You could have a meddling owner on the sidelines who then is going up to a coach and asking, hey, what were we doing here? That's exactly what Colts owner Carly Ursay looked like she did yesterday. Excuse me, Carly Ursay Gordon. As, the TV cameras caught that. Well, the Colts did win, and they're 2-2, which, boy, wouldn't that be a sight for sore eyes right now instead of 0-4 like the Texans currently are. And you got there by a 34-30 loss yesterday. So hopefully you can go to 1-4 after Sunday against Tennessee Titans. Again, don't really think a lot of us are heading in the weeks optimistic anymore. I mean, what's the reason to? Hey, we've got a lead. We've got 2 minutes left to go. Yeah, we know how that's going to go, which, I mean, that'll be the tops if, why am I blanking on the quarterback of the Titans name right now? I know you've got it. Yeah.
1: Yeah, I'm sorry. I'm getting some audio there to.
0: No, you're cool. But anyway, I mean, you know, if that goes the way.
1: What are you talking about, Ward?
0: Cam Ward, thank you. Yeah, that was one of those that I saw you coming up to the microphone, and I was just like, yeah, hey, yeah, you got it. But anyway,
1: took me a sec.
0: Nah, it's all good. But I mean, again, I mean, you know, you would like to think, yeah, you know, it's going to be a good week for the Texans, but there's nothing to give you any reason to believe that that's going to be the case. If anything, at this point, you're now just expecting to be disappointed. Like, you get to a point in life, and Anthony and Doug, I see you right there working in 713-212-5790. You get to a point in life where whether it's a romantic relationship or your working relationship, whatever it might be, that you finally just reach kind of that internal reflection point where you're just like, why am I getting upset about this anymore? Like, seriously. Like, this is who they are. This is what they do. And they can tell you that they're going to change. They can tell you that things are going to be different. But you know that deep down, you've got to force said change. And the way that you force said change is you take you out of the equation and you take yourself out of it. Because, I mean, again, you know, it's, oh, yeah, you know, that's my bad. That's my bad. You can only hear my bad so many times until you're just finally like, there's no accountability there. Like, you're doing nothing about it. So, again, I mean, you know, you want to continue to go on and say that everything's just fine and that, you know, there's just this issue there and that issue and we just got to get this cleaned up. I mean, how many times do we have to get this cleaned up? Like, the gaslighting when I was in Atlanta with Dan Quinn was we're all PO'd in this building. We're all we're all angry. Okay, well, that's great. I mean, what is that going to do to fix the problem? Because we don't really believe that you're going to be able to fix the problem. See, we had reason to believe that you could if you had any offensive issues when Kyle Shanahan was here. And then when Matt LaFleur was here, we had reasons to believe that that would be the case. And then sure enough, I mean, both of those guys were very instrumental in getting them to the Super Bowl. And clearly we saw what happened there. But I mean, again, you can say all these things all you want, but it's not going to get anybody at a certain point to believe that things are going to change until you change them, i.e. you take over play calling or that certain guys are not here anymore. Like, that's how that's done. And when you continue to do the same things every single week, and then, you know, again, in the locker room yesterday, which I wouldn't expect a team to think that the season is over after an 0-4 start, but two, at the same time, when I hear things like we could go 13-4, I mean, ridiculous. Ridiculous. You're not winning 13 straight games. Not with no running game. Not with the secondary. Not with this offensive line. Do I need to continue on with the list of why that's not going to happen?
1: Let's start with one win. How about that?
0: I mean, that would be the nice one. 713-212-5790. Anthony wants to get in. Anthony, good morning. How you doing?
2: Hey, good morning, guys. I hope you guys are doing well. So the frustrating part for me is, Dan, I agree with you. On the offensive side of the ball, this is a very poorly constructed roster. I mean, when you look at the four games that they played, two with Nico, they're averaging 30 points per game. The two without Nico, they're averaging 12 points per game. And that is our best offensive player. I just don't feel like there should be that big of a drop-off losing Nico. And I think that goes back to that's a testament of how thin they are and their unwillingness to address wide receiver depth. I think the most frustrating part for me this season is I don't think that the roster on the defensive side of the ball is poorly constructed. I mean, you had a near historic defense last year, and you brought back the same cast of characters, added Reed Blankenship, but you brought back the same cast of characters my question for you guys is, why? What the hell is going on the defensive side of the ball? What changed from last year? I mean, you can't have CeeDee Lamb with nobody within 10 yards of him. I mean, I can't. You guys know how many times have we heard this year, oh, that was a misassignment by the Texans defense. That was a blown coverage there by the Texans defense. I mean, like, what is going on? You have all pros all over that defense. What happened to Stingley? What happened to Kamari Lasser? Why is CeeDee Lamb able to get 17 catches? I mean, that's a guy you circle and say, hey, this guy's not beating us this week. And you have the corners that are capable of doing that. Like, what is it that you guys are seeing that is like such a big drop off from last year?
0: I appreciate the call, Anthony. I mean, I think it's twofold. I think one of them is personnel based, where, I mean, in some ways, some of the guys that you had on this team are now probably showing you the type of players that they really were. I mean, remember, they had to move Jalen Petrie out of the safety spot because of his liabilities in coverage. And being able to put him at the star position was something that they thought was going to be a huge help. But now, I mean, you're seeing teams that are attacking him in coverage. You're seeing teams that are going at Kamari Lasser. Now, Lasser might just be having a bad season, or maybe this is the type of player that he is, because, again, I mean, he did fall in the draft for a reason. And you can say what you want about 40 times and all of that. The other thing is, too, and again, we're going to hear from D'Amico Ryans. I think we're going to do that the noon time, at the top of the noon hour is when we're going to do that, because I do want to give it its full time, and I think it went like about 15 minutes or so. So I do want you all to have a chance to hear from him. But, I mean, you stay in this zone coverage the entire game, and you're not getting enough pressure on the quarterback to be able to make this work. I mean, at a certain point, I understand in-game adjustments are tough on that, but you got to switch things up, because now you're 0 for 4 in doing that. And it's been crucial moments of the game is where that zone coverage has killed you. Third downs. Again, the overall body of the third downs you're going to look at yesterday, you're going to say, well, it really wasn't that big of a deal. It wasn't about how many they gave up. It was when they gave them up and what it eventually led to. Almost every single one of those touchdown drives from Dak Prescott yesterday were converted third downs. Every single one. So, I mean, it's at a certain point, get off the damn field, man. Like, seriously, get off the field. And, I mean, again, these are things that continue to persist, either through miscommunication, as we hear, which we're going to get into that in a few minutes, because Will Anderson Jr. had some thoughts on that. Because clearly that's the case, is whatever you're doing on the practice field, whatever you're doing in the meeting rooms, it ain't translating to the field. And I don't know what type of mental block comes in for a lot of these guys that allows for some of these mistakes to happen. But yesterday, the huge part of it is 17 catches for 189 yards from CeeDee Lamb. So, again, you know, all the things we're doing, you know, we just got to stick with our process. Your process sucks. Your process is terrible. It's time to make a few tweaks, time to make a few changes. Sometimes in life, you got to realize, hey, you know what? This isn't really working for me anymore. It's time for me to adjust. This is that time. Doug, see you right there working in. Again, had a chance to catch Will Anderson Jr. in the Texans locker room yesterday. I do want you to get a chance to hear that, because listen to what he says very carefully in one of his answers about what one of the issues is for this defense at the moment. It either might make you feel a little bit better, or it might make you even angrier. We'll talk about it right here as we continue. It is the Dan Matthews Show on a Monday, Sports Talk 790.
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7: We got a couple of problems on the south side. So if you're coming inbound on 288, we've got an accident now northbound at McCart. It's blocking a left lane. Further down the road, northbound at McGregor by the medical center, we have an accident there blocking a right lane. It's still about 25 minutes coming in from FM 518 in Pearland to downtown. It's an accident blocking your left lanes on the Gulf Freeway northbound at the South Loop. You're slow now from Monroe. Take Highway 3. I'm Christina Cruz in the 24-hour traffic center.
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0: Sports Talk 790. Texans 0-4, losing yesterday to the Cowboys 34-30. Next up, Tennessee Titans on Sunday in Tennessee. So hopefully a trip to Broadway will be just what this team needs. 713-212-5790. Let you hear from Will Anderson Jr. Had a chance to catch up with them after the game yesterday, so we'll have that for you. But let's keep it going on the phone lines. Doug in South Padre wants to get in. Doug, good morning. How you doing?
1: Hey, guys. As always, great show, and I appreciate it.
0: Sure.
1: I'd like to kind of talk about Nick Caserio. You know, you have to, as a general manager, hit on your first and second round draft picks. They have to be starters or stars or potential all pros. And of course, your third and fourth round guys are people that you just hope can start. And after that, it's a crapshoot. Maybe they make the team, maybe they don't. As somebody that's retired, every time draft season comes, you know, I buy all the draft books. I watch all the quote, so-called experts. And year after year, Nick Caserio seems to disagree with the great majority of the opinion because he's smarter than everybody else. And it's kind of driving me nuts. Just a quick recap. You know, last year, Rutledge was rated by most people as a third-round pick. You picked him in the first round. Klein was either a fifth or possibly an even undrafted free agent. You trade up to get him in the second round, and he doesn't even play. And if you look past that, Kamari Lassiter was a third-round pick. The knock was he does not have the speed to cover elite wide receivers. He's going to be a good nickelback or a good safety. You draft him in the second round and make him your starting cornerback. Blake Fisher, Drew Scruggs, second round. Kenyon Green, first round. Two of those three guys aren't even playing on your team anymore, and one never plays. It just bugs me that he thinks he's always the smartest guy in the room. And as we go through this losing streak, you know, part of me is going, I don't want to be mediocre. I'd rather we suck and we lose and we get high draft picks. But then I'm wondering what the heck Nick Caserio is going to do with those draft picks because he either trades down or his one and two are always misses. And it's frustrating as hell. As always, my guys got a great show. I'll hang up and I'll listen.
0: All right, I appreciate the call, Doug. See, you just actually like touched on the point right there. Oh, well, you know, let's tank and let's get, you know, better draft capital. Well, you got to actually be able to use it well. And aside from Will Anderson Jr. and CJ Stroud, kind of struggling to see where you can point to, oh, yeah, hey, that really worked out. I mean, Kamari Lassiter has. Let's not be disingenuous here. He's not having a good season. But I think for the most part, you could say he hit there. So, I mean, his draft picks have been decent. But again, I mean, we touched on it last week. Seems like he's kind of living off one draft in particular right now, because the others have just been so-so. This draft that he's had, his most recent one, sucked. I mean, so far the returns have been terrible. Let's take inventory. You've got Keelan Rutledge, who looks very much like a rookie, and I'm not going to completely write him off yet, but he hadn't looked good. Your second-round pick, defensive lineman, is just now getting back on the practice field, opening up his 21-day window, and Caden McDonald, we'll see what he has. And then his second-round pick that he moved up to get, you made him a healthy scratch yesterday. Other than that, great draft by Nick Caserio. Because, I mean, your first pick on day three, Fabecchi Wiwu. Are we even sure he's still on the team? Like, literally, at this point. Are we even sure? Wade Woodhaz. Special teams, basically. So much to the point that you had a street free agent start at linebacker yesterday. So, I mean, again, you're not going to hit on everyone, but to the point that the caller just brought up there, Doug, appreciate the call, is that, I mean, if you're going to do the I know more than everybody else, well, then you got to show us you know more than everybody else, because you can't have misses like this and then be able to still go up to a podium and be defiant. It just, it doesn't work that way. Ray in Miami wants to get in. Ray, good morning. How you doing?
2: Hey, what's going on, man? You have a good memory, Dan. So you know I told you 2 weeks ago we're going to get our first win in Tennessee.
0: Yeah.
2: And I got more bad news for you, Dan. The four games after that, we're going to go 2-2. So we're going to end up starting the season at 2-6. I hate to tell you that, Dan. I don't know who's going to beat us. Is it going to be the Giants? I think the Giants are going to get us. I'm just telling you what's real and how I look at the team. I got my quarterback saying you got to be like an iPhone. An iPhone. If you guys are like an iPhone, CJ, the screen is cracked and the battery is always on 1% because you're not reliable. I don't trust you. I need D'Amico to go to the mansion and have tea with Hannah in the backyard of the mansion and just keep telling her the same crap. We got to clean it up. I see what we did, but we got to clean it up. You guys are going to be cleaning up all year. Dan, this is so embarrassing. It's like the Houston Rockets starting 0-20. It's like the Houston Astros starting 0-40. These guys have lost 25% of their games, which is all of them. This is embarrassing. I can't even lean on my coworker's shoulder. They're 0-4 down here. Between two cities, 0-8. It's embarrassing. I'm out.
0: Appreciate the call, Ray. As I pointed to earlier, where supposedly C.J. Stroud had spoken to the team yesterday and said, the talk is done, enough talking. I mean, yeah, because, again, it's getting to the point here where it's almost kind of like if you've worked for a really bad boss, which Lord knows I have, and they bring in consultants, and then they're the first one in the room being like, yeah, hey, we're going to start doing this. Oh, yeah. Oh, really? Dynamic leader? Well, that's great. Because we could have actually come to this deduction on our own. You didn't need to pay somebody money that we don't need to be paying to bring somebody in to tell us that. We could have figured that all out ourselves if you actually let people be professionals and do their jobs, which I'm not saying that that part of it is happening. But again, I mean, it's meetings are fine if they're done it the right way. Adjustments, they're needed. But it's also, too, where be careful where it doesn't become reactionary. And in this case, that's really the situation that you're in as a team. All right. As promised, we're going to hear from Texans head coach DeMeco Ryans. He had a lot of interesting things to say in his press conference because, well, not only was it about things that he said, as Josh was telling me, he goes, DeMeco's a little on edge today. So you're going to get edgy, DeMeco, as part of this, too, as we start the 12 o'clock hour here on a Monday. It is the Dan Matthews Show, Sports Talk 790.
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4: Your News Radio 740 forecast, a sunny afternoon with a high of 86, some clouds tonight, low 72.
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11: 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Texans, of course, losing yesterday 34-30 to the Cowboys. 0-4 to start the season. Next up, Tennessee Titans. And to get us ready for game week, we send it over to Reliance Stadium where we hear from Texans head coach DeMeco Ryans after his team lost yet another heartbreaker to the Cowboys.
12: Yeah, we can play the coverage better. On that play, they threw the ball short. You know, we got to be tighter, got to play tighter. We got to finish more aggressive to try to get off the field there.
13: With those changes and something specific, whether it's personnel, staffing, anything?
12: Nothing specific right now.
14: What do you think will be the biggest thing your team will have to do this week so you guys can get on track?
12: Yeah, for us, it comes down to playing complementary football. You know, for that game to go the way it went, offensively, it did a lot of great things. Right, scored enough points for us to win. And just when it comes down to how you play complementary, right, how we started the second half, there was special teams giving up an explosive defense, giving up explosives and a touchdown. You have so many miscues going on there. That's not complementary football, right? So for us to win a game, we gotta help each other out. Right, so special teams has to set up the offense, has to set up the defense, vice versa. Defense has to set up the offense to be able to score points, and offense, we, you know, get in a situation we need to sustain a drive and keep drives going. We got to get more than three or four plays and out. We got to be able to, you know, move the ball a little bit better. So when we finally win a game, it'll be complimentary football being played.
13: You go back and you look at some of the plays that Kamara made yesterday, and some of the penalties that was called on, or even a big catch against George. What were some of the things that he could have done different now that you watched it on tape?
12: Watching Kamara, I thought he was, you know, competitive. there. Kamar is a competitive player. He's playing competitive, and, you know, those things happen. We want the penalties, no, but he's playing competitive. He's playing aggressive, and unfortunately got a couple penalties.
13: Struggle to contain explosive plays. Why do you think that is, and why did you see CeeDee Lamb be open as much as he was?
12: We've given up explosive plays. Is basically, for me, it comes down to being where you're supposed to be, playing technique the proper way on defense. That's what it all comes down to. And a couple times we drop coverage, just, you know, poor execution by us defensively, not doing the coverage the proper way.
0: Hey, DeMeco, to that end, how disturbing is it for you to have the technique breakdowns and the communication breakdowns from a group that has pretty much been together for such an extended period of time? How does that sit with you?
12: Not playing with good technique doesn't sit well at all with us. It's something that we pride ourselves in, just collectively as a team. If you want to play good football, I talk about it all the time, you have to play with great fundamentals and great technique. That's what wins, right? You can get into the whole just Rolodex, a call here or there, and see what happens, but that's not the way I see football. So you got to coach it the right way. Players have to adhere to that and also execute technique and fundamental the right way as well.
0: But the fact that so many players that are still here from the defense from last year, how do you reconcile the fact that these guys have been here and they've done it?
12: Yeah, for us, you know, it's easy to talk about last year. We're here in 2026. We can't do anything about 2025 here in 2026. And for us to improve our team, improve our status of where we are right now, we all got to play better.
15: As someone who's called a defense before, do you think with all these struggles, do you think about the possibility of retaking defensive play calling?
12: We'll see how all that goes.
15: But can you put it to possibility?
12: We'll see how all that goes.
16: Touchdown, the game-winning one. What was the coverage you guys were having? You have Jalen Petrie there in the slot, and then you have a couple of guys over by Ferguson covering him. Is that where somebody's supposed to come over and help on that situation?
12: Yeah, that last play, we were in a single high. We were in a man coverage there on the last play.
17: When you go back and you look at the film from a CeeDee Lamb perspective, is it more about the execution on the calls and the calls are fine, or is there a schematic change that going back you're like, maybe we could have done this or that, or is it just about the play on the field?
12: For me, it starts with us and what do we control. CeeDee Lamb is an outstanding player. He did a great job versus us, making a ton of plays. I thought Dallas did a really good job of moving him around in different spots, whether it was in the slot, whether it's out at number one, motion him around. They moved him around a lot of different ways. So we had a lot of different guys who were tasked with covering him, whether it was from a zone perspective or from a man perspective. A lot of different things that we were doing, and he made a lot of plays on us.
13: Is your offensive line in the running game losing to physicality as far as from the defensive perspective?
12: There's some matchups in the run game where I feel like we can finish much better up front. I feel like guys are Xing off blocks, finishing blocks, and we're not finishing well in the run game. And if we want to run the ball better, we have to strain a little harder. We have to finish a little bit better.
13: It seems like you guys carried a little bit of the momentum from the end of the Colts game offensively. Especially with some of the motions, the snap, things of that nature. You guys did that, I believe, 64% of the time yesterday, and was able to get a lot of explosives out of it. What, from your perspective, having watched it back, what about that allowed you guys to be able to produce a good amount of explosives in a pass game and sometimes run game?
12: Coach Kaylee and the offensive staff came up with a really good game plan. Players executed it well, thought it had really good balance, utilized our first downs to really take a chance of taking some shots down the field. Jalen Noel came way big with one. I mean, Hutch was big on first down for us. The key emphasis was winning first down. And when we did that, we were able to sustain drive, stay on the field. No bigger one than the first play of the game when CJ hit a Nico over the middle of the field for a huge explosive. So I thought Kaylee did a really good job.
14: So how do you deal with communication? We've heard that a lot. Even some of the players say that we have breakdowns there. How do you, I don't know if the word is fix it, how do you fix it or coach that?
12: for me is just making sure everybody understands first and foremost what we're asking to get done, and making sure guys can voice that, articulate it, and understand, you know, what their job is. And then when you're out there on the field and plays are happening, things are going fast, right, you still have to be able to use that same communication that you're doing at practice when things are less stressful. You have to be able to do it in stressful environments in a game, right? And that comes from an urgency to communicate when you're on the field, and also it just makes sure you're listening and everybody's on the same page.
18: Breakdowns, communication, technique, things like that. Are there things that you can do from an approach to defense standpoint that makes it easier for the players to succeed in those moments?
12: Well, I'll take a look at everything and see where I can help them.
13: Do you expect any of the players who began on the IR or the PUP list to become available this week?
12: Yeah, this week we expect to open the window for Tank Dell, for Braden Smith, and for Caden McDonald.
14: I know, obviously, everyone here is disappointed with the start, but are you guys shocked to be in this position 4 games in?
12: You know, it's disappointing. From the standpoint of shock, it's where we are. We, as I told the guys yesterday, we haven't done the things necessary to earn a win. So when you do those things, you play team football, you play together, that's when you'll win. So when I go back and I examine the film and watch it, it's like, yeah, this is it's not winning football. So when we play winning football collectively, then we'll be in a better spot.
13: You know, Kamari's one of his strong suits, and same with Sting B, is bump and run coverage. Obviously, they made a lot of plays playing that type of coverage throughout the years since they've been here. Obviously, this year, especially yesterday, they weren't in those situations a lot. What's kind of been, from your perspective, the reluctance to have them more in bump and run coverage, especially like with George, a Lamb is outside, things of that nature? What's kind of been a little bit of the reluctance to put them in those particular spots?
12: What's the question?
13: Having Stingley and Kamari Lasseter in more like the bump and run press coverage situations pre-snap.
12: What coverage is that?
13: Could be cover three bail, things like that. Yeah. Could be cover three match, could be quarters, you know. So, like, what's kind of been the reluctancy to have them be in more bump and run situations where they've been able to make a lot of plays throughout the years?
12: Yeah, we run all those coverages.
13: Them like yesterday, there were very, very few amount of plays where you see Kamari in press coverage. There's not that many plays where you see Stingley in press coverage, and there's times where they're getting beat on double moves because they're having to play at 8 yards off. And we know that if someone was in route or anything of that nature, they might have to jump on that, and they were obviously, you know, sometimes susceptible to that. But from your perspective, why haven't you guys just kind of used those press coverages just a little bit more since they are really good in those situations?
12: We've used all those coverages.
19: That everything starts and stops with you, you know, with this on four record that you all have. In layman's term, how do you fix it?
12: How do you fix it? Great questions. All right, how do you fix it? Man, it's how do I fix it? I just take a deep dive, take a look at everything to see how can we help. Right? How can I help everybody just be a little bit better? And that's my role. That's my job. No one, of course, we don't want to be where we are, but this is it, man. We're here. And how do you fix it? It's just everybody continuing to come together to whatever that communication miscue may be. Like, let's find a way to eliminate it, whatever that technique may be, whatever call we make offensively, defensively, special teams. Let's go out and make sure we're coaching it great, make sure we're playing it great, executing it a great way, and we do that together. That's how we do it, right? We don't get into pointing a finger here or there, talking about this particular coverage or this particular play call. Like, we just all stick together and we execute what we think is best for us to go out and win a football game, right? A lot of people putting a lot of work in, coaches and players, man. A lot of great things happen in that game, right? We can go through and try to, you know, pick a lot of the poor moments, but there's a lot of great things that happen in the game. Brevin Jordan being back for the first time in 2 years, being back, like making a explosive play for us. CJ's playing exceptionally well, making great decisions, you know, getting the ball around to a lot of different people, offense scoring 30 points, right? I mean, The guys are doing a lot of good things. Guys are getting better in our return game. Special teams-wise, guys are blocking a little bit better. We're returning it better. So there's a lot of positive things for me as I watch our team, and they're tracking the right way of improving and getting better. And we're, you know, nobody wants to hear that, but that's where we are. We're getting better. We just got to find a way to go and close the game out so guys can feel the joy of, you know, what it feels like to win again. You know, it's been a long time, and it's a great feeling when you can win a football game, and I want our guys to get that feeling.
11: Yeah, well, it seems like a good jumping off point right there, because D'Amico Ryan's going for 18 minutes today with the media over there at Reliance Stadium. But obviously a lot to parse through there. I mean, including one thing that seems pretty obvious that it's being talked about inside that building, and another that could potentially be good news for them. We'll talk about both of those right here as we continue. 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
24: We got a couple of problems on the south side. So if you're coming inbound on 288, we've got an accident now northbound at McCart. It's blocking a left lane. Further down the road, northbound at McGregor by the medical center, we have an accident there blocking a right lane. It's still about 25 minutes coming in from FM 518 in Pearland to downtown. It's an accident blocking your left lanes on the Gulf Freeway northbound at the South Loop. You're slow now from Monroe. Take Highway 3. I'm Christina Cruz in the 24-hour traffic center.
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6: Keep it going here on a Monday. If you want to get in, 713-212-5790 is the way to do so. As I said, it's an OTD, one topic day, because clearly, well, a lot of us pretty frustrated with these Texans. And continuing to talk about the prolonged frustration yesterday, losing that 134-30 to the Cowboys. They're 0-4, and as you just heard from D'Amico Ryans in the press conference we just played for you in the last segment, it's one of those where at times getting pretty annoyed with the line of questioning, as you could tell about the coverages, because that's the thing too, is that you will get responses where, I mean, you know, sometimes you think, oh man, this question is going to really anger this guy, and then you get actually a great response out of it, or man, that was a great question, and you get nothing. Like, we're going to play Will Anderson Jr. here for you in just a second, but with D'Amico Ryans, the first thing that stood out to me was about, you know, examining options in terms of play calling. Can't remember exactly how he answered it, but Josh, to me, that tells me that that's being talked about. That's being discussed. That is one of those, well, do I need to go this route? Like, that's anytime you have something like that, because like, let's examine the two. Last week, you got a similar one about Nick Caley, and he was like, nope, we're going to ride with our guys. You know, we're all in this together, okay? But then that one, it was examining options. It's like, ooh, okay. So it is something that clearly you guys are discussing. And you even heard what he said, too, about that was funny. We run all those coverages. I mean, that's all fine and good. But, too, at the same time, I mean, then it's clearly a personnel issue that the guys on the field aren't running it.
7: What's the question?
6: Yeah, right. Yeah. That's I always love that. So what's your question? Like, which the guy did ask a question. That was the thing.
8: Yeah, like, why not more press coverage?
6: Yeah, you explained it to me, because I mean, I've wondered the same thing. Like, it's why aren't you guys playing more press? We are. Well, okay. Can you tell me exactly when? I mean, like, I think that there are follow ups to it for sure. And then I guess the good news is the 21-day practice window opened up for Tank Dell, as well as Braden Smith and Caden McDonald. I mean, the only one out of that group that really kind of excites me is Braden Smith, because it's not even him. It's Caden McDonald. See, I'm saying who it is, and I can't even say the right one. Caden McDonald is the only one that I'm looking at where you could really use some help at this moment, because, I mean, you saw it yesterday at times, breakdowns in the run defense that allowed for Javonte Williams to actually be able to be a capable runner in this game, which capable running for the Cowboys offense is really pretty much, that would be the equivalent of running for 150 yards. And in this case, they got you for 85, which it's not necessarily going to plus a lot of people out there, but it was still pretty decent of what they were able to do. So that could, you know, potentially help you. But again, I mean, you're probably not looking at him until the bye week. And then who knows what you're going to get out of Tank Dell. I guess the good news out of that is that you actually are like having a path to a return to the field, which is nice. But then once he gets back on the field, you can't expect him to be 100%.
0: And does that mean Jalen Knoll like disappears from the offense again?
6: Probably. I'm sure probably you find a way to be able to have more of Xavier Hutchinson help you out in this offense. I mean, it's just, oh boy. I mean, it's again, you know,
0: they did give up three rushes.

0: concrete. You're not going to do it all in one swing. Like, you have to, like, continue to do it, and you have to continue to do it, and then eventually you do break the concrete, and you are able to run the football. That's kind of the whole point. I mean, I guess that it is an outward admission that you can't run the football, and they want to try to believe they can, but then knowing deep down, yeah, this isn't going to work. Like, we could go to the right side. Yeah, we'll see how that goes. We can go to the left side. Yeah, again, same there. I mean, what are you going to do? You're going to start running student body sweeps? Is that what you're going to run?
1: Yeah.
0: You know, break out the old John McVay playbook? Nah, student body left, student body right.
1: We hadn't even talked about, like, the hook and ladder play, which that basically saved them.
0: Right it did.
1: You know what I mean? Like, that was a huge turning point in the game. You look like you were dead in the water, and then they pull that off, and they score, and eventually it didn't matter, but it was nice to see that Kaylee had that in his bag. And as we listened to D'Amico's press conference there, it sounded like maybe a swipe at the special teams and the penalties, obviously his defense, but he seemed to be pretty encouraged by the offense and what CJ did yesterday.
0: No, that was winning offense yesterday. That's exactly what that was. That was, I mean, we said coming out of the Buffalo game that it was going to be, if you got this again, you were going to win. We were like, you score 31 points, 9 times out of 10, you're winning that game. Well, now I guess it's 8 times out of 10, maybe. But, I mean, with this defense, and, you know, and I was talking about it with a guy that actually we all know, because I think most of you know that I do some work with Locked On, and I was talking with Stan Norfleet about it, and Stan was like, look, for reasons that we're seeing out of the secondary right now, I'm not so sure that it's a 9 times out of 10 proposition. I think it might be 5 times out of 10 that you're winning those games now. And, I mean, again, you know, it's one of those things that we continue to hear from D'Amico Ryans about how, you know, you can't rust off what you did in 2025. Okay, yeah, I mean, I guess in a sense you can't. But, I mean, you clearly showed that you were a good enough team to be able to win that way. And now this year, I mean, I don't know if it's that the league has caught up to these guys. I don't know if it's that you're not making the adjustments necessary in order to be able to, you know, clamp down on their top targets. I mean, I knew that it was one of those that you had to choose which one you were going to go with. And Schottenheimer does a good job, again, moving CeeDee Lamb all over the field of being able to put you in defensive mismatches. And he did that all yesterday, where you, in a sense, took away George Pickens. But, I mean, again, if George Pickens is able to go off against you, then it is kind of one of those, all right, we got to choose one or the other. And I would have thought that the one you would have chosen would have been CeeDee Lamb, but that would also require traveling your best cornerback on him, which, as Josh, you pointed out, the first time that Amari Cooper went off against you in that Cleveland Browns game, then the second time around, it was, hey, look who's on him. Yeah, it's number 24, and he's not factoring at all in this game.
1: Made a big difference. He went over 200 yards he went on you in the first game. And then the second game in the postseason, a lot of people wondered, like, did D'Amico just not want to show that because it wasn't a playoff game? And I just can't imagine that that's something going through D'Amico's mind right now as the team was on the the option of going to 0-4 right there. I don't think he was holding anything back. I just don't think they wanted to do that.
0: All right, so what's missing with the defense right now? That was talked about ad nauseum yesterday inside the Texans locker room with Will Anderson Jr. Had a chance to ask him a couple of things on that, so we will do that. If you want to get in on the conversation, 713-212-5790. Again, it's 713-212-5790. As we continue here, it is the Dan Matthews Show, Sports Talk 790. Kobe Stephens Apparel, KobeStephens.com. And I don't know if I've mentioned this, that this is going to be the first time that I am going to that game up in Dallas this weekend. And I was talking with Kobe the other day, and I was asking him, I said, hey, you know, I mean, it's one of those where I got to pick a side, right? And I'm definitely not going to pick the side that's north of the state line. So you got any of those burnt orange and white polos? And he was like, dude, as a matter of fact, good problem to have. We just sold out of them. So that's how popular these college polos are right now from Kobe Stephens Apparel, is they're literally flying off the shelves. Can't keep enough of them in there. And the material speaks for itself. The fit, more than anything, speaks for itself. I've got that purple and gold one because, you know, I mean, I rock purple and gold. But for this one, being with friends that wear that burnt orange and white, I figured I'd be a good friend and go along and be able to, you know, kind of, you know, show some support this weekend. Well, again, it's one of those that when you have a good product, people want it. And that's exactly what they have over at Kobe Stevens Apparel, because it's not just polos of any kind. It's t-shirts, it's hats, it's shorts, it's pants, it's ladies and youth options. It is the fishing shirts too, as well.

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0: Dan Matthews Show, Sports Talk 790. It's an app play by Josh right here, because, I mean, it kind of feels like that, you know, living the life of Lemmy Kilmeister right now would probably be a good way to handle an 0-4 start to this season. You know, a lot of Jack Daniels and Lord knows whatever else. Lemmy lived a hard life. Like, he didn't take it easy. You know, it's like one of those that I was just watching an interview that Angus Young and the lead singer of AC/DC just did. And they were talking about now how, like, you know, hey, what do you do after shows? And the lead singer was like, I go back to my room and I have a glass of wine. And it's just like, wow, you're really living the hard life now. And Angus was like, I have a cup of tea and I go to bed. It's just like, wow. You know, I mean, it is a shelf life to that life. It really is. Like, you can do it when you're in your 20s. You can sort of get away with it when you're in your 30s. Then as soon as you get to the later parts, you're just like, yeah, you know, like maybe it's like the end of tour is when they're like, okay, like, you know, we'll blow it out and then I'll basically die for 3 days and then come back. That's pretty much how that goes.
1: They're up there, Dan. I mean, they've been doing this stuff for almost 50 years.
0: Yeah, the liver ain't made the last, brother. And, I mean, it's also, too, liver's processing a lot of other things. Well, we're trying to process what the hell's going on with the Texans. And, you know, it's one of those things that in the locker room yesterday, especially catching up with defensive players, hey, what's the problem? What's going on right now? Will Anderson Jr. is obviously one of those guys that's a go-to in terms of trying to diagnose what's good and what's bad with this team. And yesterday had a chance to be in the scrum with, well, Wex was part of it too, and a lot of others too, of talking with the Texans captain. And the questions about the defensive struggles continued, and Anderson Jr. had mentioned miscommunication, all the same things that we've been hearing, the frustrating parts of it. We get it. But here were a couple of my questions where I start things off of, why does this continue for this team?
2: What's missing for you guys defensively right now?
3: Man, I think everybody just be on the same page. That's it. Like, when we're all on the same page, no offense gets anything. But if it's just somebody out of position, somebody here and there, somebody there, we don't get the right communication. We have to do a better job of communicating. We have to do a better job of being all on the same page and all 11 guys knowing the play, doing exactly what the play is called to do, and being in the right position to get the play done.
2: Can you put a finger on why that's the case?
3: There's no finger. It's all of us as a whole. I think we have a really great week of practice. I think our biggest challenge right now is we got to bring the practice field to the game. We got to do it. I think we have really great weeks of practice. We have really great days of practice, and we just have to move it to the game field. We have to be able to take what we learn in practice and see what we do in practice and see all the good and bring it to the game on Sunday.
0: That's mental. It's 100% what that is. That's mental. Because it's one of those that when you get into bad habits, over time, you can potentially be able to turn the trend elsewhere. But it is also one of those that if you've ever played sports where you're going through struggles and you can do everything possible, you know, you've got a hitch in your swing as a golfer or as a hitter in baseball. You can do all the drills you want. You can do all the soft toss. You can do all the swing path. You know, the age old, you know, put the knob of your bat to your belly button, stand in front of a fence and then swing. And, you know, if your swing is long, it's going to hit the fence. If it's really short and compact and right to the ball, then it's going to not hit the fence. But then you get into the cage and the swing gets long again. I mean, that's 100% what that is because, I mean, you're getting to a point here where you've got guys, instead of reacting, don't mess this up. Is what that tells me is what's happening out there. That's creeping into minds at this moment. And oh, by the way, we did try to catch up with Kamari Laster yesterday. He politely declined because obviously it's not going well for him at this point. And that is one of those that, you know, I bring back previous experiences. And I'd heard this story when I was in Atlanta, actually, of there was a player on the Braves who had an error at the end of the game, and he skipped out on talking with the media afterwards. It was Chipper Jones that went to him and said, I'm going to give you that one. I'm going to give you that one time, because if we're all in here answering questions, you are too. That's the whole thing of being a team is, I get it. It's one of those that sometimes, hey, I'm going to say things I'm going to regret. You got to give me a little bit more time. It's okay, and that's fine. And I'm not sure if they have open locker room over there today. I knew that D'Amico was speaking, and sometimes they will. And if that's the case, then Kamari Laster is probably going to be in there today, because you've gotten Now, less than 24 hours to be able to digest it, but you've had a good night's sleep to be able to do that. And then you got to answer for it of what the problems are, what's going on, because he's not playing winning football for you right now. And I'm not going to individualize it and just say that it's a Kamari Laster thing, but when you're one of the guys that's counted on in this team, then you're probably going to wear it a little bit more than others will. And that's one of the issues that this team is facing at this moment. Is you heard D'Amico Ryans after the Bengals game say it. Their playmakers are making plays. Where are your plays? Because that's exactly it. Yesterday, you needed a crucial interception. You needed a forced fumble. You needed something like that to be able to turn this game around, and you didn't get it. I mean, you didn't turn the football over. Bully for you, that's great. But you also, I mean, in those situations, what did we see out of this defense last year? Last year, the Buffalo game, you had no offense in the second half, none whatsoever. Your defense won that football game for you. And then another part of that helped you out win that game was Kalen Bullock coming up with a huge interception to be able to send you to knees. These are the types of plays that you're not making right now. And in some ways, it's being fortunate, right place, right time. But then it's also, too, forcing the issue a little bit. You're not getting enough pressure on the quarterback. Now, the guy that we just heard from, he's been able to make some plays. Absolutely. But then it's also, too, where, I mean, you see certain guys that are having 2-3 sack weeks. That's the type of production that's needed. And out of the guys that you expect it out of, it's not a hard ask. I don't really think it is. You got to be able to get things like this in order to be able to win football games. And yes, you've had the mental breakdowns. You've had all of those things that lead you into these situations. But you know what? Bad plays happen. The bad stuff happens. You got to find ways to be able to overcome it. You got to find ways to be able to make good on it. You're not getting that out of this team. I mean, honestly, it gets to a point where, again, as I told you, when the Cowboys got in after you thought you got them off the field on that fourth down, you completely saw the momentum shift in that game. And CJ tried everything he could to be able to get it back. And then that hook and ladder play was a nice play. And you get into the end zone and you score. And we've been asking for answers out of him. He gave you an answer. You couldn't answer back for him. You give up the game-winning score. Twice. Now, the first 4 weeks, twice that has happened to you. Buffalo, it did, and then yesterday, you bookended these four losses the exact same way. And even, you could really say three times now, because then it set up Spencer Schrader to be able to kick the game-winning field goal on you, and we can have the conversation about how D'Amico used his timeouts, which I saw that was a topic of conversation yesterday. Moral of the story is, you got to get off the field. The very least you could have given up right there was going to be 3 points. And I don't think that Brian Schottenheimer was in the market to be able to go for 3 points and send this thing to overtime. I think he realized our best chance to win this football game is by trying to get into the end zone. And they got into the end zone. That's on you. You've got to find ways to factor, and you've got to find ways to affect the game. And this defense isn't doing it. As a matter of fact, you rush the passer well. You don't do it well enough. And your secondary right now is a mess. I mean, because you're even seeing completions over Derek Stingley Jr., which at a certain point, it's like, you've got to be even better. So you want to know why you're 0-4. Your special teams is terrible. Your offense can't run the football. And then your secondary is a shell of what they have been in the past. That's why you're 0-4. It's those three factors, very simple. You're doing nothing exceptionally well at this moment. The passing offense with Nico Collins out there is pretty exceptional, but that's about it. 713-212-5790. Again, it's 713-212-5790. The right things being said inside that locker room. Well, apparently somebody had the right tone yesterday. Will it pay off? We'll have to see if it is a turning point for the Texans. Talk about it right here as we close out the 12 o'clock hour. You want to get in, 713-212-5790. Again, it's 713-212-5790. Let's keep it going here on the Dan Matthews Show, Sports Talk 790.
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7: I see you, Northsiders. Here's another accident on I-45, the North Freeway, southbound at Airline. It's blocking a couple lanes here, and traffic is slow now from Little York. It's about a 20-minute backup. Take the Hardy Toll Road. There's also a wreck now on the Southwest Freeway, northbound at Main. You're backed up to Kirby. I'm Christina Cruz in the 24-hour traffic center.
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0: It is the Dan Matthews Show, Sports Talk 790. As obviously talking a lot of Texans today after yesterday's frustrating loss. But one thing I will say, though, that was an electric crowd. That was a lot of fun at that game yesterday because, again, it was one of those that if you were at it, and, you know, of course, you know exactly what I'm talking about, and you could probably even hear it on TV, too, where you step away for 1 second, you hear an absolute just roar of the crowd, and you're thinking, okay, well, then that's something good for the Texans, right? And then you see George Pickens getting up the football, and you're just like, oh, man, that's not great. Or anything would happen for the Texans, you're like, oh, no, what did they do? And then you're like, oh, my God, hey, that's a great play by us. Yeah, I mean, it was pretty awesome to be there for. And, you know, I kind of like whenever you have those, you know, regional games like that, where especially this one. I mean, as I mentioned, you got a lot of Cowboy fans here in town. But you also have a lot of, you know, Texans fans here, clearly. And, I mean, you even have some that come from other places because, let's be honest, and I was talking about it a little bit with both Aaron Wilson and with Nick Montes, again, from KPRC2, as we did our TV hit last night after we got finished. And we were talking about, you know, the San Antonio stations that were here. And I was like, well, they're here because that's big Cowboys country. And then, you know, I was like, oh, well, you know, what about Austin? It's like, yeah, you're making inroads there, but Austin is Cowboys country. So really, the moral of the story is the rest of the state is pretty much all Cowboy fans. I mean, there are Texan fans out there, but I mean, you know, for the majority of it, like West Texas, Cowboys, the Valley, Cowboys. I mean, you get my point here. I mean, it's pretty much the Texans. And look, I mean, you earn that too, as well. I mean, even though the Cowboys overall, we make the joke all the time about 30 plus years without being able to get to a Super Bowl and, you know, every year feeling like, oh, hey, this is the year when it's going to finally happen, which for this team defensively, that ain't going to happen. If they had a slightly better defense, like, you know, we're talking about with CJ Stroud. Oh, well, if CJ could do this, then this team's going to be great. With the Cowboys, it's if they were just a little bit better defensively, then, yeah, you could probably have those conversations. But the good news for them is it doesn't look like the Giants are going to be anybody to really necessarily worry about. The Eagles, it's hard to know with them. And then the Commanders, again, their quarterback is out. But, I mean, that's probably going to be your NFC East champion this year. So we'll see how it all shakes out. But CJ Stroud did speak to the team in the locker room after the game. And now I know what a lot of you are thinking out there, too, where you're just like, oh, great, somebody else who gets up in front of the team. I mean, these happen from time to time. But, yes, I do understand what you're saying at a certain point because – a big part of it, too, is that it can become kind of like on The Office, everybody in the conference room where it's just like, oh, great. All right. You know, somebody else is speaking. I mean, it can become redundant at a certain point. But CJ was asked about it yesterday in the press conference room after the game, and he didn't get into exact details of what he said, but he did kind of let us know what a little bit of the message was to the guys.
1: Last year's bread isn't going to, you know, feed us this year. So you got to find new ways. Like I remember in college, Coach Day used to always say, you know, you have to be an iPhone. You have to upgrade every year. You know, you got to upgrade, you know, whatever that looks like from personnel to plays to execution. Everything got to rise up. And you can't look back and be like, oh, well, we did it this time. We can do it again. Like you have to be able to, you know, flush successes and failures and be able to, you know, do your job each and every play. And, you know, it doesn't matter what happened the previous year. It doesn't matter the accolades, the hate, the whatever on both sides. You have to be able to flush it because that's our job, you know. So I think, you know, he's right. And, you know, this is a new year and we got to be able to you know, get ourselves out of this hole. And we're the only ones who can do it. And we're all we got, you know. Nobody's coming to save us. So we got to, you know, make sure we're looking ourselves in the eye, you know, being accountable and being honest and then, you know, going to work.
0: I mean, again, you know, it's kind of a thing where, okay, that's all fine and good, but two at the same time, I mean, it's about doing it on the field. I mean, we could have all of the, hey, this guy's got to be better. Well, then eventually he's got to be better, or you've got to find other people who can do it better. Like, that's really just the bottom line of it all. It's either you can or you can't. And right now you're not doing it. I mean, across the board. CJ is probably the only one that could, you know, in that locker room say, hey, you know, I'm doing my job. I'm doing my thing. I mean, he's able to help an offense put up 30 points yesterday, which got you no short yardage because of special teams or defense. And, I mean, a lot of them were multi-play, multi-yard drives that they were able to sustain, and they were able to lead the points. Okay, that's all fine and good. That's great. But then again, it's one of those that, is there maybe a little bit of rat poison being consumed inside that building with this defense of, hey, you guys are great. Now you'll get it figured out. Now you're going to be just fine. Like, it starts that way. That's usually the way that it always goes, is it starts off as, hey, you guys are just going through a rough patch. It's okay. Then it becomes who you are. Like, I bring up the example of 2010 because that Texans defense in 2009 showed you some good things. And you're thinking to yourself, all right, another year of Brian Cushing along with D'Amico Ryans. You got Connor Barwin up front. Like, you know, this is going to work out. It's going to be just fine. Then the very first game of the year, Connor Barwin turns his ankle sideways, and then D'Amico Ryans rips up his Achilles, and you found yourself being one of the worst defenses in the league, and that is what led you to have to go get Wade Phillips to be your defensive coordinator. And then, of course, the rest is history from there. But that's the path that you're trending down right now, is that it will be an offseason where there are multiple coaches being fired, not D'Amico Ryans, but multiple coaches being fired, and you have all new faces in the building. And that is the reprieve for D'Amico Ryans. But a way that you can stave that off is turning it around and turning it around quickly. Which, does anybody want some optimism on this Monday? Do we want some optimism?
2: Yes, please.
0: Yes. All right. Well, said optimism will be delivered on a silver platter as we start the 1 o'clock hour. As we continue here, it is the Dan Matthews Show on a Monday, Sports Talk 790.
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4: The News Radio 740 forecast, mostly sunny with a high of 85, nice and clear tonight with a low of 72.
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14: CD Lamb, slot to the right. Pickens, top of your screen. Prescott to the end zone. Lamb, touchdown! The Cowboys regain the lead on CD Lamb's 17th reception of this game.
0: And the 17th one is the one that sinks you. Well, that's the way it goes sometimes. Those be the breaks. As the Texans lose 34-30 to the Cowboys, they're now 0-4 to start the season. There are other winless teams in the NFL, but misery in this case does not enjoy company, and the Texans did not remotely see themselves in this spot. I mean, egg on a lot of people's faces, including mine. I'd have thought, at worst, 2-2 right now, at worst. That would have been the case. And still, I think at 2-2, we would have been talking about the exact same things. But the fact that you now find yourself desperately needing a win on Sunday, because you're right now, you're not at, it works backwards, right? In terms of DEFCON 4, DEFCON 3, DEFCON 2, DEFCON 1. So, like, if you're at 1, then it's like, uh-oh, the nuclear warheads are in the air. Like, this is bad. You are the ships are in Cuba right now. Like that's where you're at. So that's probably what DEFCON 2, maybe. I mean, would you say that's probably where NORAD would have us at that moment? So I'd say you're at DEFCON 2. You lose on Sunday, you're at 1. Like the nuclear warheads are in the air, and it's going to start to get really uncomfortable for a lot of people in that building. Again, not D'Amico Ryans. D'Amico Ryans is protected right now. But, I mean, this is nowhere close to what you expected that this team was going to be this year, because this was supposed to be the season that you took the step forward, that you were supposed to be very much the team that can win the AFC Championship. And right now, you're looking like anything but. At this point, it's to even be playing competitive games in November and December would be a win for this team at this point. And I want to take you back to 2023, when it was the first year of D'Amico Ryans, where I think a lot of us in that season would have taken a 7-10. If it was 7-10, it would have been, hey, you know what? They're actually exciting to watch again. Because the two worst things that you can be in the NFL are dull and boring and old. And you're not old. But right now, like, you've had a couple of exciting games, but damn, man, like, win one of those exciting games. Like, that would be nice to see, is being able to pull out one of these games would have been nice. Like, 1-3 right now, even if you get that win yesterday, or if you'd gotten it the week before against the Colts, like, let's be honest here. And, I mean, we are the show of honesty, so we are at all times. Don't really feel like I've got to, you know, throw that out there as a caveat. But if the Texans had won in Indianapolis the week before and then came back and played against the Cowboys the way that they did yesterday and lost that game, at 1-3, are we necessarily feeling any better? Because it wasn't like they dominated in that Colts game. You had to come back. As a matter of fact, you fell down by 2 scores in that game. And you come back to briefly take a lead, but it wasn't like you were going to come out of there being like, oh man, dominant effort. Although you did have D'Amico Ryans, you know, earlier this week saying, or earlier last week, excuse me, saying, oh, I like the progress of our team. I like the way our guys fought. And I do appreciate the acknowledgement from him of knowing that that's not what fans want to hear, because, yeah, they don't want to hear that. They don't care. It's right up there with that 2010 season, as I mentioned, where remember where Bob McNair had said about going to the owners' meetings, and everybody was almost kind of patting him on the head of being like, you guys are doing such good things down there in Houston. You know what that kind of reminds me of? And I mention about the Rogan show all the time. Billy Bob Thornton was on there. And Billy Bob Thornton, he's one of these actors that, of course, is a musician as well. And, of course, you know, we see that all the time. Oh, you're a musician, right? You know, that's cool. But he talked about how he didn't mention the rock star's name, but came in and was like, hey, you guys look like you're having fun up there. And Billy Bob did not like being told that. He goes, oh, you think songs about suicide and everything else are fun? Like, basically, he was saying to him, this isn't some hobby, Chief. Like, I actually take this seriously, and I'm actually doing this. That's what fans, I think, at a certain point kind of feel like, is you feel like you're being gaslit. Oh, our guys are fighting hard, though. They're doing great, you know? I mean, we ran into this all throughout the Astros season, which, again, if you want to get upset with Joe Espada about it, I think you're getting upset with the wrong people. He's trying to win with a AAA roster at a certain point that's got about a handful of good players, and then the rest of the guys are just lucky to be in Major League Baseball. That's not the case over at Reliant Stadium. You have a team full of players that you feel like should be able to have you in position to be not 0-4. So I appreciate at least that. But two, at the same time, then it's a question of, well, what are you going to do about it? Because this is one of those where if we had had this again in year one, we could stomach this. We would be just fine at a certain point, because I'd be like, didn't really expect them to be a playoff team. I mean, the fact that you're playing meaningful games in November and December, I feel like that's the win right there. Like, even if that night had not gone well in Indianapolis and you come out of there and the Colts win the AFC South, I think that we probably would have been extremely disappointed. But two, at the same time, I think it would have been, man, who had this team being in position to make the playoffs? Not me. Did you? No, I didn't. But it is also one of those that expectations can change in real time. Well, the expectations have changed for the Texans. I mean, I know that we were kind of halfway joking last week. Like I said, I brought up, you know, Ross's point that he brought up on Twitter about what is the Texans' best moment in their history. I mean, the playoff win over the Bengals. Andre Johnson throwing punches at Courtland Finnegan. I mean, it's just, there's been more of these moments than there's been actual ones that you can look to and be like, man, I remember exactly where I was that day. Like, clinching the playoffs in Cincinnati, yeah, I remember that. And I remember when the team came home, they had a nice little rally right there in Bud Plaza, where it was, this is cool. Man, I actually get to see championship shirts and hats. This is awesome. I didn't know this organization could do that. But again, like, that's out the window now. Nobody cares about winning the AFC South. Nobody cares about making the playoffs. Oh, you want a playoff game? That's awesome. You've done that numerous times. When are you going to win the next playoff game? Because that's something you haven't been able to do.
15: Yeah, this is the year we thought they were going to be legit contenders, not just contenders for your division, like Super Bowl contenders, and big letdown. Now, if I'm going to, we were talking about being positive, right?
0: Mm-hmm.
15: Now, CJ Stroud, he's saying all the right things in these press conferences, right? Talking about we're going to get the run game fixed and all the stuff with the defense. I wonder if it's a little bit of a blessing as far as, would CJ be feeling himself a little bit this year and watching the defense really underwhelm if he hadn't have gone through last year where he was the weak link on the team? He was the one that they mm-hmm. couldn't get it done in the playoffs. And he was seeing Will Anderson Jr. and all his teammates have his back when he had one of the worst couple quarterback performances we've ever seen in the postseason. Would CJ be the same person if he hadn't gone through that adversity? So I'm like, maybe he's going to have a little more patience this year for his defense and his teammates, because he's like, man, you guys had my back when I was the weak link. So maybe there's a little bit of positive we can read into this, at least with your quarterback.
0: Well, and the potential positive that you can run into is, one of them is now looking like it is going to be a little bit tougher for you to be able to do, but there is a real possibility that this team heads into the bye week at 3-4. because I know listening to Ray in Miami, he does not seem so bullish. But if you can't beat Jameis Winston in the Giants, you're not a playoff team. And that's a home game, too, which, again, seemingly the home field advantage has not necessarily worked out for you this year because, well, you've played three of them out of these four, and you've lost all three of them. But you lose that game, then you have no business being anywhere close to a discussion about being a playoff team. And then on top of it all, too, guess what? Like, it's one thing to have already lost one division game. You better not start off 0-2. Especially two against a team that's now what 3-1, Jacksonville. Man. So I mean,
15: you know what's tough about that one, Dan, is not only is it in London, they're playing there like the week before, so their body clock's going to be all used to being there, whereas the Texans are going to travel in, you know, just a couple days before the game.
0: Well, I mean, at a certain point, does that really? I mean, I guess yeah, technically could.
15: It matters.
0: Although, I mean, I guess that you know, D'Amico Ryans could be like, well, yeah, maybe we'll start off a little bit better at 9:30 our time as opposed to starting off when you know we play the way that we do right now. Which it's interesting too how the NFL has finally looked at London and been like, you know, it's really not that different from a team going east to west or west to east. So, I mean, do we really have to do the whole you get a bye week after you go over there and play? Because clearly they don't. Then you got to come right back out and play against the Giants. And then the following week, the bye week, we're going to get Nick Caserio out there to gaslight us all about how things are fine. You know, oh, you know, we still trust our guys and, you know, we trust our process and, you know, just going through, you know, hey, why'd you sign this guy? Well, you know, the process, that's not what I asked. I asked, why did you sign him?
15: Did I even sign that guy?
0: Yeah. How about that? It wasn't really my decision. I mean, what if that starts happening? What if this is kind of a little bit of a mutiny from the top there?
15: Sign a guy. What does that even mean?
0: Yeah. No. Well, I mean, Nick, it's pretty simple. You put a sheet of paper in front of them with a pen and they sign, and that's called signing them. That's how that goes. But I mean, it is where, but even at 3-4, like, especially with the way that this has gone now, I mean, as the season goes along, you can obviously, you know, forget about some things, but 3-4, and then of course that's going to ratchet up the, okay, hey, you know, don't write them off just yet. But then it's, what do you do with the rest of that? Because you got trips to Cleveland in there. You got to go to Philadelphia. You've got to go to Green Bay. Like, it's getting to the point now where you're going to be in tough situations that are going to be must wins for you because you couldn't handle these games right here. If you come out of the 2-2 split, again, we're not feeling great, but the fact that you went skunked, winless in the first month of the season, it's not inspiring confidence, but two at the same time, I mean, you could have some reasons to be optimistic about what this team can do, but a big part of it too has got to be on them. I mean, that Jacksonville game, as you mentioned, that's one you got to win. You got to win that game. Massive for you. Huge. Because if you don't, and you're, say, 2-5 at that point, at the bye week, then it's becoming to a point where you have no choice but to go all the way through and be able to win every single one of these games. And they did it once. But again, hey, we're not focused on 2025. Okay. It's going to be funny how that example is used. Well, I mean, look at what we did last year. I thought we weren't focusing on last year. What are we doing here? Mixed messaging much, huh? 713-212-5790. John, see you right there working in. You want to join him? 713-212-5790. We hadn't even gotten to the Marlon Klein stuff. I mean, that's just been, you know, how much stuff to be able to get to today. So two things happened before yesterday's game. Neither of them were good, and it ain't good for the future either. We'll talk about it right here as we continue. It's the Dan Matthews Show on a Monday, Sports Talk 790.
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19: I see you, Northsiders. Here's another accident on I-45, the North Freeway, southbound at Airline. It's blocking a couple of lanes here, and traffic is slow now from Little York. It's about a 20-minute backup. Take the Hardy Toll Road. There's also a wreck now on the Southwest Freeway, northbound at Main. You're backed up to Kirby. I'm Christina Cruz in the 24-hour traffic center.
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10: Wow. Keep it going here on a Monday. It is the Dan Matthews Show, Sports Talk 790. You got Dan Matthews, you got young Joshua Jordan hanging out with you. Of course, Texans huge topic conversation as they lose yesterday 34-30. Played D'Amico Ryan's press conference for you a little bit earlier, and a little bit of testiness at times, but for the most part, still trying to stay optimistic about this team. We'll see if that optimism pays off as soon as this week in Tennessee against the Titans. So, of course, we will continue the Texans conversation. You want to get in on it, 713-212-5790. Get it, 713-212-5790. Let's go south side of Houston. John wants to get in. John, good afternoon. How you doing?
11: Hey, y'all. Thanks for having me on. Wanted to talk some Texans, and I know everyone in the city's frustrated, and it's a little bit of a hangover from the Astros, so I think you got that, too. It's really frustrating when all the problems that we had last year seem to be fixed in regards to CJ. I mean, it was like we would get to the Super Bowl last year if all our offense could do was score 14, 17 points, you know, whatever, right? And now it's a complete 180 problem. And I don't, you know, you mentioned earlier how D'Amico seems, maybe I misread or misheard what you said because I didn't hear the full conversation, but that D'Amico was insulated and, you know, not on the hot seat or whatever, but like, I just don't know how you can say that. Like, when you go 180 year over year and like, showing up to the playoffs 3-4 years or whatever, that whatever his playoff appearance is, like, we all know that doesn't mean anything. This city wants to go to an AFC championship game. Like, going to the playoffs these days just seems like a participation trophy in a large metropolitan city like Houston. Like, we've had the Rockets, we've had the Astros. Like, no one cares about going to the playoffs and playing in January. Like, do something in January. Play in late January. Like, D'Amico Ryans has proven he is a player manager. He is not a game manager. He cannot CEO a game. That's the headline. He's a player manager. He's not a game manager. That's it. He's not going to outgrow this. I think he's great. Let's make him a DC. I just don't see how, and if to go 3-4, I mean, that sounds great and all, but that doesn't do anything. I mean, like, why would we even try to win at this point and not just get the Ohio State wide receiver? To be good in the NFL, you need to win at least 65% of your games. We just played 20-25% of our games and lost all of them. I just don't see the catalyst to just not break this down and rebuild. And I know a lot of that's on the McNairs and how they manage Casario.
0: You did that 4 years ago, John. Like, no, you can't continuously do this. That's what the Cleveland Browns do. And then, I'm glad that you stopped short of. Hold on. All right. And then I'm glad that you stopped short of what I knew was probably going to be a phone call that I would get of, hey, would D'Amico Ryans consider stepping down and becoming a defensive coordinator? Which I swear to God, if I get anybody that asks me that, it's not going to go well for them. Continue. John, you there?
11: Yeah, I'm here. Yeah,
0: go ahead.
11: Yeah, I just don't see how he is a long-term coach, head coach in the NFL. Like, the timeout situations, it's just like, dude, we're like playing games in the final 2 minutes and we don't have timeouts. Like, we're forced to do these Hail Marys because bad clock management. Like, when are we going to outgrow this?
0: What would have been the difference of having 10 more seconds right there if he had held on to one more timeout? You didn't keep him out of the end zone.
11: I don't have all the answers, but like.
0: Yeah, John, I appreciate you feeling comfortable, man, but clearly rules are rules. I get what you're saying at a certain point. Look, okay. D'Amico Ryans has made the playoffs every single year, and right or wrong, I do know that emotional connections in that building with the McNair family do matter. D'Amico Ryans is nowhere in danger of losing his job. D'Amico Ryans will get the same reprieve that most get in his position, and that is that you're going to have to change your coordinators, and then you're going to have to change your coaching staff, which probably, if this continues, that's the route that you're going. But again, like, you've still got 13 games left to go in the season. You're not full sail just saying this thing is over, because here's the thing that also is part of it as well. If you think that Cal and Hannah McNair are just going to sit around and say,

0: Like, you did that 4 years ago. And I understand, too, that we've done this all with the Astros as well. And I've continued to let you know my thoughts on that. That, number one, Jim Crane's not going to do it. And number two, you might say that you're fine with a rebuild, but you're not. I mean, you couldn't even handle going 81-81 and winning a division this year. So what do you think is going to happen when this team is winning maybe 60 games? And then you're hoping that you're going to get the same fortune that you did the last time? Because there is a lot of hope in there. And I know that you might say hope is not a strategy, but you got to be able to hit on the guys that you then are tasking with being the ones that are going to turn the fortunes of your franchise around. So, I mean, there's a lot that goes into that, too. Otherwise, you end up in the NFL version of being the New York Jets, being the Cleveland Browns, being, throw out another team here, Josh, I don't know, the Arizona Cardinals. That's what you run into. You got to stick with things at a certain point. And to go off of two of what I was just talking about with John right there, I'm going to give you guys fair warning. If any of you call in and say, hey, could D'Amico Ryans, you know, step down and become the defensive coordinator? Because then the first question I'm going to ask you is, what do you do for a living? Okay, let's just say that you're in management, right? So then your boss comes to you and says, we're going to cut your pay in half, and then we're going to make you a junior manager. What would your answer be to them? Your answer would be, get bent. I'm not even giving you my 2 weeks. I'm out of here. Like, no, nobody does that. So get that out of your head. If D'Amico Ryans is not the head coach of this team, D'Amico Ryans ain't going to be with the Houston Texans. So none of this, oh, could he be the defensive coordinator? You wouldn't do the same thing in your life. So don't ask somebody else to do the same thing. Like, stop. I mean, I get how frustrated we are. I understand it. But at a certain point, like, you got to acknowledge that good things have happened with D'Amico Ryans as the head coach of this team. Now, is he perfect? Far from it. But two, at the same time, you just thinking that going to the next guy is going to magically do it. That, again, is how you become the Arizona Cardinals, how you become the Cleveland Browns. And you don't really have a winning tradition around here, but that's kind of the whole point of being able to stick this thing out a little bit. And again, I mean, I'm sure that a lot of us, if they go out there and they blow doors off the Tennessee Titans this week, are going to feel a lot better. I think that I'm going to probably look at it and say, yeah, you got a lot more work to do, but it's a nice positive step forward of being able to actually win a football game. That's the first good part right there. So, I mean, I understand frustration, but at a certain point, let's kind of put some things in perspective here. Some good stuff with D'Amico Ryans has happened, especially through the abominable dross that you went through during the Jack Easterby times coming out of Bill O'Brien. I mean, because more often than not, guess what? You're getting David Culley. You're getting Lovie Smith. That's what you're getting. I don't think anybody wants that.
1: No. And look, this stuff happens sometimes. I mean, Jim Harbaugh, they're 0-4. Mike McDaniel is somebody that I know a lot of people in this market were like, oh man, could the Texans go get him and the offense would really take off? They're having all kinds of offensive struggles there with Mike McDaniel, former head coach. And you got a quarterback there that a lot of people have a lot of high opinions of, and they're not getting it done either. This stuff happens. I don't think anybody's saying Jim Harbaugh forgot how to coach. D'Amico didn't forget how to coach. They're in a tough spot. They got to turn it around.
0: Well, and I mean, that is a tough spot that you find yourself in also, too, by probably missing on certain players, which it seems like that the Texans have missed on someone, and they admitted that yesterday. We'll talk about it right here as we continue. It's the Dan Matthews Show. You want to get in, 713-212-5790. Again, it's 713-212-5790. Let's keep it going here on a Monday, Sports Talk 790.
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4: Four right lanes remain blocked. 69, the Southwest Freeway, northbound at Dunleavy due to a wreck. Traffic is slow, backed up to Buffalo Speedway. 610, the West Loop, northbound at I-10, the Katy Freeway. That disabled truck is cleared out of the way. And on the Hardy Tow Road, southbound at Rankin, an accident just cleared. I'm Joe Barnett in the 24-hour traffic center.
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10: Keep it rolling here on a Monday. It is the Dan Matthews Show, Sports Talk 790. Texans sitting at 0-4 to start off the 2026 season, losing yesterday 34-30 to the Cowboys. Next up, Tennessee Titans, continuing the Texans conversation. If you want to get in, 713-212-5790. Again, it's 713-212-5790. Let's actually keep it going on the phone lines because you're taking the time. We want to give you the time. Larry in Galveston. Larry, good afternoon. How you doing?
11: Hey, Dan. I'm doing well. I watched every minute of the ball game yesterday, and I was just completely shocked that, and I don't even know who the defensive coordinator is for the Texans this year.
10: Matt Burke.
11: I know D'Amico Ryans is a defensive-minded head coach, and anybody that thinks that he needs to be demoted down to defensive coordinator is on some really, really bad drugs. Because he has done a really, really good job with this team. I know they're 0-4, okay? But when the defensive coordinator throughout the entire game lets CeeDee Lamb run free all over the field and catch 17 balls for close to 200 yards and the winning touchdown, something is really wrong there. You know, and as far as the offense is concerned, you know, I don't know who Casario brought in, but those boys, Nick Haley should start running the ball away from the strongest part of the defensive line so that they have a chance to be able to gain some yards and move the Texans down the field. I really thought the Texans were going to win yesterday. I was hoping they would, but, well, it didn't happen. It was sort of like me following the Astros and the White Sox. Here we are again.
10: Yeah.
11: Now, that's all I got, bud.
10: I appreciate the call, Larry. In terms of the run game, it really doesn't matter how you do it. It doesn't work. I mean, we made a joke yesterday in the press box. I forget who it was on an end around. Might have been Noel. We were like, that's your best running back right there. I mean, that's pretty much your best run play. And, you know, people can get all over David Montgomery. Oh, he's not explosive. I'm like, guys, he can't be explosive with two guys already on his lap. Like, that. It's not going to work that way. You can run counter, not going to work. You can run trap, same deal there. I mean, don't even think about running midline dive. That ain't going to happen. I mean, I know it's kind of getting into the weeds there a little bit, but, I mean, two, at the same time, it really doesn't matter. You can stretch it, same deal. You're not going to block it up. And, you know, the other part of it, too, that is really frustrating about this, and I mentioned this yesterday to Wex in the press box, your receivers are not physical to save their life whatsoever. Because that also is what kind of what helps you out is actually being able to block up on the perimeter. And that doesn't happen. So, I mean, at a certain point, yes, it is the offensive line. And yes, it is a little bit of, hey, you know, you've brought in all these tight ends. Well, cool. Can you use them? I mean, not really. Then great. That's awesome. You know, it's kind of like, hey, I've got a car. Does it start? No. Well, then you just really got a hunk of metal that's on some rubber. That's about what you got. I mean, two at the same time. I mean, I would say I appreciate the effort, but then it's like, then when is the effort going to be used? Because, again, for the life of me, we should never hear number 57 is eligible. Because it's not doing you anything. Nothing.
12: Still can't run the ball.
10: I mean, for God's sakes. Like, you're signaling to the other team, hey, we're going to run the football. Well, what if they throw it to them? They're going to run the football. Like, God, man. Like, I thought, hey, what's the whole reason that Foster Moreau's here? Wasn't he supposed to be that? Hey, we're going to run a lot of double tight. Okay, cool. Yeah, thanks. Oh, 11 personnel again? That's awesome. Yeah, just keep doing what you're... No. We're in 12 because, you know, 57... So you're in 11 personnel with 6 offensive linemen. That's great. Yeah, that's really working out well for you guys. 713-212-5790 is the number to get in. Damian wants to get in. Damian, good afternoon. How are you?
13: Hey, what's going on, man? How you doing?
10: Good.
13: That's great, man. I'm kind of frustrated about the defensive calls throughout the whole game, man. I watched that game, and I'm screaming through the TV screen because of we paid Stingley. I like Stingley, but we paid Stingley all this money this offseason or whatever. Shouldn't he be shadowing CeeDee Lamb? Because it seems like he was in the slot a lot of that game yesterday, even on the game winning touchdown. And I'm screaming through my TV, man, because as a coordinator, of course you're in the zone. Of course, I understand how that goes. But if we paid this man all this money, shouldn't he be on this man the full the whole time. I don't care if you're in the zone or not. That's what he's paid for. And the offensive coordinator moved him around away from Stingley, and look what happened. 17 catches throughout the whole game. And it's just so frustrating to watch that, man, because I'm a watcher. I can't really be there to tell him what to do, but it's just frustrating, man. And our defense is getting exposed from last year because our front four was getting to the quarterback as much as possible last year. But this year, our secondary is not doing what they need to do because of that, I think. You know, we hear Anderson's name all the time during the game, but that's about it. We don't hear no one else's name anymore. Number 72, the guy, I forgot his name.
10: Togiai.
13: He's not getting there anymore. Danielle Hunter is good, but at the same time, our front four is not what they were doing last year. You know what I'm saying? So our secondary is leaning off of that, and that's not working as much as it was last year. So I understand what CJ was saying about the iPhone needs to be upgraded. You can't keep going by what happened last year and think that's going to work this year, man. You know what I'm saying?
10: Nice.
13: You got to make adjustments as seasons go, man. And that's my take on this from yesterday's game.
10: No, hey, appreciate the call, Damian. Don't be a stranger. Now, it just what it really kind of feels like the crux is, both offensively and defensively, is that the tone is being dictated to you. You're not the one that's dictating the tone. Like, you could say that Brian Schottenheimer was creative yesterday with how he used CeeDee Lamb, but then he also knew, I'm going to have them in mismatches, and they're not going to adjust to it. But then the thought is, well, these guys are incredibly good. I mean, what do we hear all the time about Kamari Laster? You know, if he didn't have Derek Stingley here, he'd be one of the best corners in the league. He's not playing like one of the best corners in the league right now. And you've done this now for 4 weeks. So, I mean, we had talked about them doing it before of traveling Derek Stingley. I think, I mean, maybe this week you're not going to necessarily see it because I'm not sure that you believe that Cam Ward and Carnell Tate are going to be really, you know, big X factors that are able to disrupt your defensive game plan this week. But
12: if you do it this week and you didn't do it against CD Lamb, that makes you look even worse.
10: Yeah, it's angering because then that is reactionary. But I mean, to his point, I mean, for as great as this defense is, it's, you know, we're just being told, oh, you know, well, these guys can make plays. These guys can make plays. Well, there are certain guys that I trust to make plays more than I trust those guys. So how about then you set yourself up for a chance of, hey, you know, we've actually got to be on the lookout for this. And there ain't a lot of be on the lookout for this. It's, hey, they're going to do this, and then this is what we're going to do, is what it kind of feels like watching these games right now. Dan and Andy, see you right there. 713-212-5790. Again, it's 713-212-5790. And, another loss that you had yesterday is admitting that one of your second-round picks is not even remotely valuable to your team right now. That's fun to admit. We'll talk about it right here.
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18: An accident's cleared out of the way on 69, the Southwest Freeway, northbound at Dunleavy. Traffic still slow, backed up to Buffalo Speedway. 610, the West Loop, northbound at I-10, the Katy Freeway. Disabled trucks cleared out of the way, and they're still working to clear up what's left of a truck fire. I-45, the North Freeway frontage road, southbound at Seven Coves Road. I'm Joe Barnett in the 24-hour traffic center.
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10: Hey, at least he didn't have Marlon Klein playing in the game yesterday. Wow, that was good. Yeah, that was awesome to get the inactives, and you see, wait, Klein? Like that Klein? Second round pick that you moved up to get and you have him inactive in week four? Like, aren't you trying to score points in this game? Wasn't that supposed to be what the guy was supposed to be? That's a bad look. A really, really, really bad look for the Texans yesterday, because you're admitting one of two things and neither of them are good. Either A, you don't believe that you've gotten a player that is worthy of being a second round pick, or B, that you don't have him ready to play. And again, both of those are bad looks. And oh, by the way, if you want to feel even better about situations right now, the Seattle Seahawks, the team that just won the Super Bowl last year, they're working out Joe Mixon. So how great would that be if you see that the Seahawks are able to get Joe Mixon out there and, you know, be able to make the good things happen. Things just continuing to look good over there on Kirby Drive, right?
26: Draft class, man. It's just what we talked about with Rutledge, pretty much getting his ass kicked every week. And then we have Caden McDonald's been hurt, hadn't been able to do anything. Marlon Klein, healthy scratch. Vibici Wewu. He's inactive as well when you grab that guard. I mean, Wade Woodaz has been the guy getting work, and they're even playing other guys over him. Hey. It's your whole draft class, like one guy.
10: Who the hell is number 50? It's Kenneth Murray. Who's he? He was a street free agent a couple of weeks ago, and he's playing over the guy you drafted in the fifth round. Boy, good offseason. It's really going well.
26: I mean, drafting, it's overrated.
10: Yeah, apparently. 713-212-5790 is the number to get in. Humble we go. Dan, good afternoon. How are you?
27: Yes, sir. I was sitting here thinking, I've done this with Matt several times,
2: it's a tough job for you filling 20 hours this week. Good luck on that. And by throwing that in, I'd like to see if you could do something about getting Kevin Sampson on a time and a day of the week. That would be filling a little bit, a couple of time slots. Just a thought. Hey, good luck on your week this week. I know it's going to be a tough week finding conversations. Thank you much.
3: We'll try to work on that. Andy Cypress wants to get in. Andy, good afternoon. How are you?
4: I'm doing good. Real quick. Either the secondary last year looked so good because of the rush. That's what it's looking like now, because they're not nowhere near they were getting at the quarterback like they were last year. So, and with that being said, if you're the defensive coordinator and you're not getting to the quarterback and your secondary is getting tooled, what do? You blitz. The guy's not blitzing. He's not blitz. Look at Dallas, how much they blitzed yesterday. My good, I mean, it's not that hard. It's not very difficult. Football's not difficult. The third-string quarterback, Case Keenum, given time, can win football games. So if you don't get to the quarterback, they're going to eat you up, and that's what's happening with the Texans defense this year. And the defensive coordinator is not calling no blitzing. He's not much. Not enough to help the secondary. Plus, the secondary, you look at their zone. How many people are running loose in the zone? I mean, it's so loose, it's ridiculous. And Stingley hadn't played good this year anyway. It doesn't matter if you're going to put him on Lamb in the slot or not. He hasn't been playing good man-to-man. And look at the offense. This, you know what? Schultz targeted 8 times the first game, targeted 14 times the second game, targeted 3 games against the Colts, targeted twice yesterday, and they were 3-for-10 on third down. You think Schultz could have helped if you'd thrown it to him on third downs? I mean, hey, let me ask you guys something. How many targets do you think Montgomery and Woody Marks got yesterday in the passing game?
3: I believe it was 1 total. If even at all.
4: None.
3: No?
4: None. That's a pitch. That was a pitch that Montgomery got. They were not targeted 1 time in that game. So you can look at the offense and look at CJ and go, man, that was great. CJ had a good game. Look at Collins, you know, and this and that. But if you look at the offensive coordinator, he does not have a clue. You throw twice to Schultz. You don't get Woody Marks and Montgomery in the passing game. What is he? Are they delusional? And you guys are right. Where the F is Klein? Why do we want to see Brevin Jordan on the field? Has he done anything to earn, besides getting hurt, to earn a spot on the team? No. You got the guy in the second round. He's ready to play. They just not playing him. It ain't hard to get ready to play at tight end. My goodness.
3: Now,
4: and he's supposed to be one of the things. He's supposed to be a real good blocker, right?
3: Yeah, I mean, and you would think that would be the case. Andy, we got to run, man. Appreciate the call. But I mean, defensively, it does kind of feel like, again, you know, the definition of insanity. It does feel like that, because then the response is, well, you know, we trust our guys over in this spot. And it's just like, well, now you've had 4 weeks to be able to have a pretty good sample size of how this is going and how you're being attacked. Like, when do you finally say, now let's be the ones doing the attacking? And I'm with you on the pressure front, because you're 100% right. That is a major difference that you had last year. You were able to not dial up direct pressure and get to quarterbacks. You're not doing it this year. You're being blocked up. I mean, we see a couple of them here and there, but a couple of them isn't going to win you football games. And that's what the Texans are running into right now. And in terms of usage yesterday, I didn't overall have a problem with most of the usage. I mean, it is one of those that, again, with the tight ends that you look at and you're just like, hey, you know, I thought we were supposed to be good here. I thought we were supposed to be able to use these guys in these situations, and just not seeing it. So, like, is that ever going to happen? Like, you know, I'll hang up and listen at a certain point. Like, is what you're looking at with this coaching staff. So, look, I mean, it's one of those that you could be able to examine frustrations with pretty much everybody. But overall, yesterday, I mean, just to kind of put the bow on it, I didn't have a problem with the way that C.J. Stroud played. I didn't really have a problem with really the catch dispersal yesterday, but just the overall productivity of the offense, well, it leaves a little left to be desired. There's no question. That's going to do it for us here. Appreciate everybody who makes us who we are. Appreciate young Joshua Jordan. I'm Dan Matthews. The A-Team, Adam and Adam, Adam Clanton, Adam Wexler, they're coming your way. We will talk to you in 20 hours. Goodbye now.
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5: The News Radio 740 forecast, mostly sunny with a high of 85, nice and clear tonight with a low of 72.
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0: You know, there was a one of those meme type videos floating around a couple years ago. My little guy had started elementary school, and maybe that's why it was in my algorithm. And it's basically shows a kid coming home. You never see the kid. He's in the other room, and you just hear a cough. It's the beginning of the school year, and the mom goes, "Here we go again. Here we bleeping go again." Because every parent knows what that means. They've brought the germs home, and you're going to go through the whole thing where everybody in the house is sick, and it happens every single year, and that's the Houston Texans. Maybe sometimes they give you some false hope. Maybe they think make you think that, no. The organization has turned the corner. After all, it's the 25-year anniversary of the Texans playing the Cowboys on opening night and all the feel goods. And, hey, look, we even wore our original colors of red, white, and blue. I just watching that debacle yesterday unfold and then seeing the fallout on social media, I felt like here we go again. And I tweeted something after the game, Wex, that I figured people would take the exact wrong way, and a bunch of them did. I just basically said what I said Friday before we went into the weekend. If they lose this game and they go to 0-4, somebody's got to lose their job. And what I said on Sunday, yesterday, after the game, was that Nick Caley has got to be the guy to go, even though he is going to essentially be sacrificed for a bigger organizational problem. And a lot of people were like, well, what's your problem with Caley? The offense was awesome yesterday. That's not what I was saying. But somebody's got to pay for yesterday's loss to the Dallas Cowboys. And I just figured he's probably the front of the line, because the real problem doesn't, in my opinion, appear to be going anywhere, and that's Nick Caserio.
1: Texas defense found a way to have another stinker of a game. They are 0-4, largely because of it. Twice this year, they've put enough points on the board, you'd think they would win. Three times this year, they've scored more points than their opponents, with just a couple minutes left, and their defense is on the field to protect that lead, and they couldn't do it all three times. That's the biggest problem with this football team, and if you can't see that after 4 weeks, then luckily for the other NFL teams, their offensive coordinators can, because they're absolutely torching this group. Dak Prescott's team, Josh Allen's team, Daniel Jones's team, just in terms of being able to get it done when it had to get done on the final drive, and obviously Joe Burrow's team, even though it was only to the tune of 20 points in the only lopsided game of the Texans' entire season. The Texans, as we would have said every other year, the Texans aren't going anywhere unless they fix their offense and give C.J. Stroud some help. You have to say that exact same thing this year, except about the defense. Maybe you'll play worse teams, like this week in Tennessee, and you'll think the defense is fixed. But I doubt 1 week of playing a terrible offense will really do that for this team. It's very, very easy to move up and down the field against the Texans defense this year. It's very, very easy to get explosive plays against the Texans defense this year. And you just don't have to worry about turning the ball over against the Texans defense this year. Three times in four games, they haven't taken the ball away, and they really weren't very close to doing it, but on maybe one play in yesterday's game. I know you had a tip ball when Dak Prescott was able to get rid of it on what could have been a Will Anderson sack. That ball was caught by his fullback because it fell into an area where he was the only one there. And you did have the play late in the game that maybe if only one Texans defender is in the way, you have an interception, because Jalen Petrie and Kalen Bullock both had an opportunity to catch the ball, essentially knocked it away from one another. Petrie looked like he almost was ready to corral it, and then as he hit the turf and hit Bullock, it jumped free. Other than that, it was a cakewalk, an absolute cakewalk. Four touchdowns allowed to any team in the NFL in 30 minutes is embarrassing. Doesn't matter any of the other specifics to it, and that's what happened yesterday to the Texans defense. So they are 0-4. Firing somebody to fire somebody is what it sounds like a lot of people want to do. I can't say it would be a mistake, but I think I wouldn't do that. I don't run the team, thankfully. But I don't think that makes much sense. Firing somebody that has to do with the on-field product on a week-to-week basis, which means a coach, that's going to make a difference. Might not be a good difference, but clearly if you have somebody else calling plays, designing plays, running people through the offense the week before a game, that's going to change stuff. You fire Nick Caserio, obviously that doesn't change a thing. Changes morale. It changes the vibe in the building. But it doesn't do anything to the football team other than say, hey, guess what? Management doesn't think 0-4 is good. just in case you didn't know that, we're letting you know. They are who they are, and the players that they have are who they're going to have this year. Coaches, I will give you this. The answers to the questions about changes today from D'Amico Ryans definitely weren't closed door, don't ask me such nonsense questions. Would you consider making a change? No, nothing specific right now. Would you consider taking defensive play calling back from Coach Burke? Nothing's been decided yet. You know, he didn't answer it like no, as in Coach Harbaugh saying Mike McDaniel's job is safe like he did yesterday. So maybe that is under consideration this week. I think they, like everybody on the outside, does realize, they do realize this is nonsense. You know, playing the type of football they played this year is it's hard to believe. Football's totally different than basketball and baseball. There's no, well, we've got a lot of season left. Well, we'll fix this and we'll fix that. The season's passed them by. You start 0-4, you miss the playoffs. Point blank, end of story. Never, there's no difference. You've never made the playoffs at 0-4 under this current playoff format. Go be the first team to ever do it. That's the challenge now.
0: Yeah, you're not the 92 Chargers who were dealing with a much shorter schedule, which is, I don't know if that's more impressive or not. But
1: it is. I mean, what I'm saying
0: you
1: is
0: know what I mean?
1: It should be easier to make it now, but it just hasn't happened very often. It's also not a very big sample size. But what you're really saying is, you know, last year you won 9 games in a row. That's how you recover from starting 0-3. You were 3-5. You were probably not going anywhere, and then you won the last 9 games of the season. You know, the Texans can't make the playoffs this year without a comparable winning streak. You've got a chance to finish 13-4. You've got 13 games left. And if you don't have, you know, again, that means your margin for error. If you wanted to finish 12, who picked the Texans to finish 13-4 or better? Probably not very many people.
0: No.
1: So if you picked them to finish 12-5, then they have no margin for error. They can lose one time. If you think that's the kind of talent they have on this roster, which is exactly the kind of talent they had on last year's roster, they finished 12-5. Then all they've done is take their margin for error and kick it out the window. And the one, you know, the fact that they had opportunities to win just lets them lean right back on the same thing they said last year. We just need to finish drives, finish plays, finish games. I guess you could say they finished them when they won all those games last year, but it seems very, very hollow.
0: I had a text from a diehard Cowboys fan, but I will emphasize long-suffering Cowboys fan about this game before the game, okay? So this is, I've got the proof, got the receipts, whatever you want to call it, you know, hindsight's 20/20, but if you're sending this to me before the game, it's a lot more impressive. And he essentially said that whoever won this football game would probably fool themselves into thinking they're better than they are. Because when you consider the records coming in, and when you consider that these two teams that faced each other yesterday are basically on paper inverses of each other. In other words, take the Cowboys offense and take the Texans defense on paper going into 2026, and you've got like a bona fide legit Super Bowl contender that should be talked about more than the Rams were being talked about. But I say all that to say that this upcoming week, when you take on the crappy Titans, that's the worst part of this whole thing happening yesterday, because you're going to have to wait at least 2 weeks to kind of give yourself any sort of meaningful barometer. It's like you said, they go to Nashville and kick the crap out of the Titans, and it's not going to do a lick of good for anything that ails this team, this organization, and the fan base right now.
1: Yeah, the on-paper stuff, 4 games in, again, it's a small sample size. You've played a quarter of your schedule, roughly. Do you want to base what you've seen and try to say this is who you are, this is what kind of team you have? They've got a chance to change your mind, but I do think what you've seen is a pretty good indicator of who you are. And the worst part about it, if we flip it over to the other side, you know, the Texans have played a Bengals defense that's been okay for a couple of games. Nothing special, but okay, not embarrassingly bad. And then 3 awful defenses. Awful, awful defenses. So who knows what the Texans will do when they start playing better defenses. It won't come this week against the Titans. Titans aren't a very good defense either. They've allowed one of the top passer ratings in the NFL. The team the Texans just played allow the highest passer rating in the NFL on the season. 122 plus when you play against the Cowboys. Doesn't matter who you are, what it says on the back of your jersey, and who coaches you and who you're playing with. That's what the four quarterbacks who played against the Cowboys have produced, which is roughly what CJ produced yesterday, 126.7. But the Cowboys for this year, similarly, I do think they are what we see. They're doing something about it on defense. We'll see what Joey Porter Jr. does when he plays full-time for them in the weeks to come. But they have the best offense in their conference. The most threatening, difficult-to-stop offense in the NFC resides in Arlington. It's the Dallas Cowboy offense, and the Texans could not do anything in the second half to stop them after arguably having the best half of football against them the entire season.
0: Well, and it's funny because another thing that was said before this game was CeeDee Lamb was asked if anybody could guard him, and he said no. And he was right for 1 week.
1: He said, could anybody guard him or would anybody guard him?
0: That's a very, very good point after yesterday's defensive effort, if you want to call it that.
1: Yeah, I heard it so many times in the locker room yesterday, even though it was only from one defensive back and Derek Stingley Jr. Talked to him yesterday after the game and then was over there this morning and talked to Kamari Lassiter. Obviously heard from D'Amico Ryans both yesterday and again today. And then a few other defensive players in general. And I can't get past the idea, and it's the one that D'Amico's driving home the hardest, is they don't think that what they wanted to do, what they called as a game plan, that there was anything wrong with it. And Sting, for 3 minutes, told us this, and he did a really nice job of trying to be polite while being repetitive because he kept telling us the same thing. He really thinks the players didn't do their job. Clearly, there was miscommunication. As D'Amico said yesterday, we don't design play calls to leave players open. That was not the intent. But they also did things that suggested, well, you're saying it, but I'm watching it. And credit to the Cowboys for scheming it up. Their offensive, when you hear complaints here about Nick Caley and why don't you do this and why don't you do that, talent matters for sure. And when you're playing with Prescott, Pickens, Javonte Williams, CeeDee Lamb, Ferguson, and a much better offensive line, even without Smith, it matters. It's a lot easier to scheme things up, but they did a brilliant job. I mean, maybe that's not even a strong enough word. Just an unbelievable job of exposing what their weapons are to the Texans and exposing the Texans for being unable to figure out how to stop them. Communication, problems or not, guys were open pre-snap, and Dak knew it all afternoon long.
0: We all knew it watching.
1: Especially on the last play of the game.
0: Yeah.
1: That's like, You shouldn't be allowing a go-ahead touchdown to be that easy, especially on a day where the player he's throwing it to has 16 catches. That was way too easy. Petrie was left all alone. And it was talked about again today. So we got a lot of time to talk about it. A little bit of focus on the big picture. I'm sure a lot of focus on yesterday's 34-30 loss and obviously what lies ahead. I do think this game, because it drops you to 0-4, is huge. I think falling to 0-5 because you're finally acknowledging if we can't beat this team, you can't pretend that there aren't big problems if that happens. I think the Texans still believe they can pretend there aren't big problems because their losses aren't embarrassing enough. They aren't frustrated enough. They don't believe in what we're all seeing enough. That will change if they don't win next week in Nashville. We're already there, most of us. Most of the fans, most of everybody that's talking about it, most people we hear from, and definitely people on social media are already there.
0: We'll start there. We'll pick up there where we left off when we come back here on a Monday edition post Texans loss to the Cowboys.
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8: An earlier accident's cleared out of the way, 69, the Southwest Freeway, northbound at Dunleavy, but there's another wreck northbound tying up the exit ramp at Edlow. I-25, the North Freeway frontage road southbound at Seven Coves. That remains blocked with an earlier truck fire. And an accident with a truck just cleared Highway 249 northbound at Baker Drive. I'm Joe Barnett in the 24-hour traffic center.
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4: It's the Monday edition of the A-Team, Sports Talk 790. He's Wex. I'm AC. Josh C. is our producer as we take you up until 6 o'clock tonight. Something you said going to the break, Wex. Talking about the Texans pretending that, how'd you phrase it? That they don't see the bigger problem, I guess,
5: like
4: the
5: bigger picture? If you think that, oh man, they're so close. They're not trying to put words in their mouth. They did talk about we need to finish. We can all see the same thing in at least three of these games. They took the lead late three times. Could I sit here and say they could be 3-1? Yes, I'm definitely not going to say they should be 3-1, but there are obviously huge problems because you shouldn't be trying to win two of these games by keeping a team from getting their 36th point, another team from getting their 34th point by, I think, in a somewhat funny, ironic, I like it, I hate it kind of way with D'Amico Ryan's answer yesterday. I don't know if people loved it or hated it when he was asked about the running game not being very successful again. He goes, we scored 30 points. Like, I wish that, I want that to be an awesome answer. I really, really, really do. But the bigger picture is, yeah, but maybe you're on the field a little bit longer on some of your shorter drives because it's not a three and out, because you did this better, because you have the ability to do even more offensively. Maybe you're not sitting on 30 points yesterday. Maybe you've got more. Maybe those field goal opportunities are touchdowns instead. But you did score 30 points. I'm okay with NFL coaches thinking, even after watching it, we scored 30 points on offense. I shouldn't be talking about a loss.
4: I mean,
5: he does recognize that, but there clearly is a big picture problem when you're playing these types of football games. First game, fourth game, happened a week ago on the road. You've only played one road game. You got quite a few left.
4: Yeah, I think that's it right there, because if you went into the season, and what do we do? There was a couple days during training camp where I would say the following, give or take. I feel like we should talk about the defense more. It just feels like that part of the team is on cruise control. Everybody's just expecting them to come back and be as awesome as they were last year. But there was really no reason for us to say otherwise.
5: Well, they haven't just been good since last year. They got even better last year. They've been on a steady trajectory of being good in year one to much better in year two to elite in year three. This is the worst product they've had since long before D'Amico was here.
4: Right.
5: And so that is very, very much unexpected.
4: Something that Dan Orlovsky said today, I feel like we're talking about something he said every single week, but he likes to share observations about the Texans, and I think this is a good one. He said, I think the Houston Texans defense has become predictable for offenses. They know what coverage they're going to get, and they attack that coverage. And when you take that and you put it next to something that multiple members of this defense have said several times, we don't do anything fancy. We just match up because we think our talent is better than your talent. And for the most part, that's always been the case until, well, this year.
5: Well, they're getting a lot more pressure. I know that where they are in the sack rankings this year, they're sitting atop the AFC. Nobody has more sacks than they do. They continue to not allow teams to manipulate them by being successful running the football. And it gets harder and harder to say that when offenses as a whole are successful. But you know, I can't sit here and lie to you guys. I've been ripping the game one nonsense to me about, well, David Montgomery came in here and scored three touchdowns. Running game's fine. He ran 20 times for 60 yards and scored three times, one through the air. That's what Javonte Williams did yesterday. So I don't think they ran the ball well. They ran the ball extremely well in the red zone because his touchdowns could not have been more, you guys are weak, we are strong. Watch us run right through you. And they absolutely buried the Texans. Everybody on skates. Everybody moved back several yards. And Javonte Williams easily able to get his three touchdowns. 19 carries, 62 yards. Almost an identical performance. It wasn't a great day running the football. The Texans have done a good job. Their run numbers aren't fake. Some years you might see a team that doesn't give up a lot of total rushing yards. because the other teams aren't calling running plays because they need to pass the ball because they're getting clobbered or for whatever reason. It's not really the case this year. They've played the Dallas Cowboys offense, good team. They've played the Buffalo Bills run offense. They've played the Cincinnati Bengals rush offense. They've played the Indianapolis Colts rush offense. And they've been better than holding their own against all of them, essentially forcing teams to embarrass them through the air. And that's exactly what's happened. And I do think what Dan says is something that a lot of us here that watch him even more closely than he does can see. Not every team can do it, but Buffalo, with their same offensive coordinator, who's now seen the Texans a few times, Coach Schottenheimer in Dallas, who I think does an awesome job of taking his talent and scheming it up to create the matchups that they want. If you don't want me to call them mismatches, that's fine. That's fine. But they got every single matchup they wanted all afternoon in the pass game, whether it was Flannoy, whether it was Pickens, whether it was Lamb, obviously, even Ferguson, who was almost non-existent in the passing game plan, except for arguably the most important play of the game when they connected to an absolutely wide open and uncovered Ferguson on 4th and 4, like one of their many, many easy pass plays that the Texans just were not properly play called or not properly executed. I do give the Cowboys credit. They're running so many stacks. You got two guys running straight. Well, who's got who, and who's going to break off, and how are we not going to run into each other? They weren't even running pick plays. They didn't even need to.
4: Well, it's funny you mentioned that exact play, because on their

0: that point. They have been extremely unsuccessful when they have been in position to close out the game. And this year, it's even worse from the scenarios, because every one of those times, it's come immediately after your offense did what they had to do, even on days where they weren't doing squat.
1: You said yesterday, I know you did, because everybody in Houston said the same thing I said when they scored that touchdown. Too much time left.
0: Oh, I didn't say that at all.
1: Well, I did, because I knew this was going to happen.
0: Well, that's maybe something you say if there's, you know, 55 seconds or 105. There's over 2 minutes left in the game. There was time for both teams to score. Texans got the ball back with 40 seconds left.
1: Yeah, but I also knew that the Dallas Cowboys would find a way to churn as much of that clock off as they could. And this time, D'Amico decided to take those timeouts, and it still didn't matter.
0: Yeah, it mattered.
1: Well,
0: they just didn't win.
1: How did it matter?
0: They ran several plays and had an opportunity to win because of it.
1: Yeah, but they were never going to stop them.
0: But calling timeouts doesn't, what does it do to stop or start them? Like, I don't understand that.
1: You're
0: not calling the timeouts because you're trying to figure out a new way. You're right. They weren't going to stop.
1: You're calling
0: them.
1: The timeouts so that it puts the onus back on them to keep getting first downs, but they were always going to.
0: Well, that's like last night's game. If you were torturing yourself and listening to Chris Collinsworth, who I swear, I promise you he's in the booth. I've seen him there before, but it's like he's not even watching the game. He's calling the game right in front of the only game going as he went blathering on and on and on. I don't really like what's going on with the Panthers. You just get that feeling that the Lions are just going to go down the field and score again and again and again. They're just not going to stop them. I finally had to take to X and say, does he know they only have 19 points? Does he know how many times they've already stopped them? And I say all this as they stopped them two more times. Their defense did exactly what the Texans defense couldn't do. They got them off the field. They won the game for them. And it's what the Texans defense has not been able to do. There's definitely some debate about the timeout usage this week, only in the fact that they lost. It did give the Texans offense at least a little bit more time, but did it do anything to help his defense? Did it do anything to change the philosophy of the Cowboys as they went down the field? They had a lot to say about it after the game. So share a couple of those things. Haven't gotten to D'Amico and CJ and Nico and Derek Stingley Jr. And then some from today from Kamari Laster, having spent a lot of the last 2 days in the Texans locker room. We will get to some of that, but we'll revisit things from years gone by for a team that Clanton continues to say, same old Texans. Well, this will make you think same old Texans. We come back with the best of X.
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1: All right, you're down today. 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You know, basically whenever you look up. 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
0: Yeah, maybe a burger and a side is what you're after today. 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
1: All right, here's the thing. When you got a day like yesterday where it's a tough, tough loss for the Texans and it's at the hands of the Dallas Cowboys, that can bring you down. Unless, of course, you're flipping, because then You've been looking for something that's going to make even Sunday.

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0: Lex, what were you doing in December of 2020? And I know you remember exactly what you were up to.
1: That depends what day of the week it was. If it was Sunday, I was probably at a Texans game. If it was Monday, I was probably at Texans locker room. Wednesday, probably there for Deshaun and JJ. Thursday, whoever talked on Thursday. Friday, walkthrough.
0: You should branch out, man.
1: I mean, I did see John McClain and spoke to him briefly at the game on Sunday. And I said, it's nice to see somebody else here who was here for September 8th, 2002.
2: 25 years of this mediocre crap, and I can't believe I'm still coming to games and they're still doing the same stupid things.
0: Is that what he said back?
1: And he saved that for the X platform.
0: If he's listening right now, he is laughing his ass off.
1: No doubt.
0: All right. One of the things that was happening was the Texans were slogging to the finish line of a 4-win season. And as you have pointed out so many times about that season, Deshaun Watson had one of the most statistically amazing years ever for a 4-win team. Does that sound familiar right now? I'm not saying CJ's loading the stat sheet, but he is playing very well considering the circumstances for an ofer team.
1: Yeah, Deshaun Watson ran for 3 scores and passed for 33 others while turning the ball over 10 times. 3 fumbles lost, 7 interceptions, 112.4 passer rating. One of the best in the NFL, no question about it. Everything about the way he played while being sacked 49 times and answering the bell for all of their then 16 games. It's why Justin James apologized to him on the way off the field at the end of the season.
0: Very publicly, although I don't think Justin was aware at the time. Yeah, it's an infamous video. I won't call it famous, at least not in Houston Texans lore. But this is equally infamous. I mean, JJ went on some rants. I know you were there the day that he did so in the locker room. Another different season where the Texans weren't going. It wasn't going well.
1: I think I have it on my unable to be updated iPad still, a video of him.
0: The one in the locker room?
1: Yeah.
0: I found myself, because when he talks in the locker room, or when he spoke in the locker room, it was like 3, 4, or 5 people deep all around him, depending on how many people were there. And I wound up right behind him, which is not a good place for video, but I wasn't getting video that day. So I did what anybody in that position would have done. I took a picture of his massive shoulders with all of the media around him as he told everybody how much they sucked. Which is what he basically did here on December 27th, 2020.
1: Well, hopefully it won't come to that for anybody in this locker room. Not all the things are similar, but might be time for something like this.
3: If you can't come in and put work in the building, go out to the practice field and work hard, do your lifts and do what you're supposed to do, you should not be here. This is a job. We are getting paid a whole lot of money. There are a lot of people that watch us and invest their time and their money into buying our jerseys and buying a whole bunch of and they care about it. So if you can't go out there and you can't work out, you can't show up on time, you can't practice, you can't want to go out there and win, you shouldn't be here.
1: We'll give it some time to breathe. There's much more.
0: Let it breathe.
1: Don't think this is very applicable to this year's team. I've not heard anything like that. I don't think anything like that. I think it's completely different. JJ is clear. And this is, as you've said, this is December. The season is almost over.
0: But it's been over for a lot longer.
1: They're 4-11 at the time these words are coming out of his mouth. Now, granted, the Texans at 0-4 probably should feel
0: that way. And they lost again.
1: Yeah, they ended up 4-12. So he's talking about that and some of the parts that are super specific to that year. We won't give to you, but there's plenty more from JJ.
3: Because this is a privilege. It's the greatest job in the world. You get to go out and play a game. And if you can't care enough, even in week 17, even when you're trash, when you're 4-11, if you can't care enough to go out there and give everything you've got and try your hardest, that's bullshit.
1: And we had to leave that in there because this became rather
3: 17,
1: famous.
3: Even when you're trash, when you're
1: even when you're trash, even when you're trash.
0: Yeah. And just to give you an idea about what the state of affairs was in Texanville back on December 27th, 2020, the first response I see to this rant was,
1: keep in mind, he's playing for Romeo Crennel.
0: Yeah.
1: Because his head coach has already dismissed.
0: Yeah. Jack Easterby hadn't, though. Hence the picture that is a response to this rant of a fan in the stands that says, Jack Easterby is a snake, and then in all caps, fire him. He would not depart the organization for at least another year or two, as I recall.
1: It's not a good time. That's for sure. Things were not going well, and he wasn't finished.
3: So that's how. I think there are people every week that still tweet you, that still come up to you and say, hey, we're still rooting for you. We're still behind you. They have no reason whatsoever to. We stink. But they care, and they still want to win, and they still want you to be great. That's why. Those people aren't getting paid. We're getting paid handsomely. That's why. And that's who I feel the most bad for, is our fans and the people who care so deeply in this city and the people who love it and who truly want it to be great. And it's not. And that sucks as a player to know that we're not giving them what they deserve. We stink.
0: Tell us we're
3: trash.
0: But
3: they care. Stink.
1: He was right. This team is getting there. I hope it doesn't come to that. Either way, like, it's a shame. That was a shame for the same reason. This is where it's similar. Look at their roster. Look at this roster. Especially when you have a quarterback like that at that time. That was one of the best quarterbacks in the NFL. Top five, no question about it. Pretty much not debatable. His performance suggested it. The way that they played offensively backed it all up. And they couldn't win football games because they just were playing badly. They were making mistakes defensively. They still made some mistakes offensively. If you remember some of those wild endings where a snap that he didn't catch from Nick Martin ends up as a fumble. Kiki QT, I think, was this year where he caught what would have been the go-ahead touchdown and fumbled it on through the end. Like, they did do some things on both sides of the ball, but the statistically speaking, and I actually did put the Wexler research team to work way back then. They've been under my employment for a long time, pretty much ever since I've been alive, obviously. I couldn't find any quarterback that had ever done what he had done and produced a record anywhere near that. Like, almost all quarterbacks who produced that way made the playoffs. Those that didn't, at least won 8 of their 16 games. And I think there was one other quarterback, maybe a Dante Culpepper season, if I recall. It's probably in my notes somewhere. Had, I think, a 6-10 season. Maybe a 7-9. And this team won 4 times. CJ's not quite at that level, but just yesterday's game itself, and we have some statistics for that very topic later on. He was awesome. I mean, I used so many different words on the different videos I posted yesterday and put on my YouTube channel. He was great. He was sensational. He was on target. He was poised. He was brilliant.
4: The most Texans,
1: and they lost.
4: Yeah, the most Texans thing ever will be a team that spent all offseason in consternation about whether or not to pay this guy, then having be decided that I don't want you to be the ones who pay me. I'm out of here. I can't do this anymore with this crap.
1: He hasn't said that yet.
4: Not yet, but they're only 4 games in. We'll continue to discuss, especially a guy who played his first ever game yesterday at Reliance Stadium. He looked like he was at home, because he basically was. And I don't think he's ever going to play in that building again. I doubt it. But if he does, it's going to be really, really hard to top his output yesterday. We'll discuss that next.
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9: An accident's tying up the managed lanes, Highway 288 northbound at the Sam Houston Tollway. South Sam Houston Tollway, eastbound at West Buffer. 2 left lanes are blocked with a wreck. And an accident tying up the exit ramp, Southwest Freeway 69 northbound at Edlow. I'm Joe Barnett in the 24-hour traffic center.
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5: Is CeeDee Lamb the most famous graduate from Richmond Foster High School?
6: Probably. I'd have to think. Not that old of a high school to begin with.
5: Right.
6: All things considered here in this
5: small sample
6: greater
5: size.
6: Houston area. Bunch of athletes, though, football players very specifically. There might be one. I'm trying to think if there's an Olympian maybe that rolled through there that I'm forgetting.
5: I just feel like if he stays on the Dallas Cowboys, he probably never plays again at Reliant Stadium. Is that safe to say?
6: Well,
5: this
6: I think I think both things are safe to say since he was one of the players that Jerry backed financially, as in, he's not going anywhere.
5: There's no question. I'm giving him the money.
6: There was a question. He did his usual song and dance, but 7 years in as a Cowboy through his age 27 season, he's 27 right now and will be all year. If he plays somewhere else, it'll be more like the DeAndre Hopkins, Andre Johnson route.
5: Retire for a day or a one-day
6: just,
5: contract?
6: No, if he plays somewhere else.
5: Oh, yeah, yeah.
6: It will be at the end of their career when they're probably not quite as successful. All credit to Hop for being successful in Arizona, not totally forgetting that, but more like his tour through all the other teams he played for at the end of it.
5: Yeah, it was funny because there was a second in time where him wearing the number 88 was kind of controversial because of Michael Irvin. I'm like, I know he's probably not going to wind up with any of the jewelry that Irvin did, but he is insanely better than Michael Irvin. Insanely better than Michael Irvin from a talent standpoint.
6: I think relative to the rest of the league at each of their respective career timelines, I think what you're saying isn't wrong. But
5: he's bigger,
6: think,
5: stronger, faster.
6: I think as it relates to their contemporaries, like Michael Irvin was one of the five best receivers of his time, and so is CD. The five best receivers today, it certainly looks like, for all the reasons, three of them you just gave, might be better than them.
5: Well, the difference between those 90s Cowboys teams, because we've done this before. Hey, let's go back and look at Troy Aikman's passing numbers, and they're pedestrian compared to today's game.
6: Take the 88 back further where it really starts with Drew Pearson. Like Michael Irvin runs circles around Drew Pearson.
5: Right.
6: And now I think you're trying to say CD does the same to Mike, doesn't sound crazy.
5: But the interesting part about this is, and I'm not saying Emmitt Smith's the all-time greatest running back. A lot of people would just because of his actual touchdown numbers. Barry Sanders was the best to me just because I watched him play and he was a freaking video game. Emmitt Smith was a guy who was very good, had tree trunks for legs, and had like 1,000-pound offensive lineman in front of him five times. I'm not taking anything away from him, except for the fact that his numbers are still standing the test of time as a running back, and all of these receivers that we just got done talking about, two generations worth, are in the dust. They're getting vaporized by today's wideouts.
6: Statistically, it's also, I don't want to limit it to only the physical characteristics, because that's unfair. And this was totally on display yesterday. Hey, Kamari, I know you like to breathe, but you can't do it if you're close to a Dallas player. You can't be breathing into that. I'm not trying to be so specific to him, but that is how the game is today. The rules have been continually skewed in one side's favor, and it's making it very, very difficult. Look at these scores that are popping up. If you have any kind of reasonable quarterback, so basically not the Titans or some of the others that are out there, scoring is just not that difficult anymore, no matter how talented these defenses are. And these, like last night, shootout game, just like the Texans-Cowboys was. The Lions can't stop anybody this year. The Bills can't stop anybody this year. The Cowboys can't stop anybody this year. It doesn't matter who they're playing. And now the Texans almost fall into that. But four more targets than he'd ever had in a game before. Four more catches than he'd ever had in a game before. And when he plays his next game, it'll be game 100. In 98 previous trips to the NFL football field, he'd never been targeted even 18 times. He was targeted 21 times in yesterday's game. He'd never caught 14 balls. He caught 17 in yesterday's game. And the Texans had never had a receiver all the way back to the inaugural season of 2002, September 8th, had never had an opponent catch more than 14 passes. He caught 17. It was seen during the week. It was exploited on Sunday. And it never stopped. The last pass of the game was one of the worst, I'm sure, the Texans will have when they watch film. And I don't know who it's worse for, because it definitely shouldn't be worse for Jalen Petrie, the player who will be statistically linked to it. When in coverage, what's your passer rating against? He'll get tagged with that because he was in coverage. Nowhere near the receiver who ran straight, turned left, and caught the ball without any resistance, any difficulty whatsoever on the game-winning touchdown. It looked like a play you would see on the fifth snap of a joint practice in early or late August. It was that easy against the Texans defense on the 21st time you threw to the best player on the field.
5: Yeah, and you know, as good as Nico Collins was yesterday, it was, speaking of being left in the dust, he was an afterthought after what CeeDee Lamb did. And he had a great day.
6: He scored twice as many times.
5: I know.
6: I mean, an afterthought. It's just a different scenario. The Texans don't run a scheme like that, and they don't have the advantage that the Cowboys have. I mean, George Pickens is on the other side of him. Who's on the other side
5: also
6: of Nico?
5: Also getting preferential treatment by the officials. Actually, more, in my opinion.
6: Oh, yeah. CeeDee Lamb wasn't creating bad calls. George Pickens was many, many times over. His catch was great. The 52-yard catch, that was, I don't know where the call could have or should have been made. I don't really think there was one unless it happened basically at the snap. But the call's in the end zone. You know, I don't know if you agree or disagree with the TV voice that was describing it. That was Greg Olson. He was in the booth for the game yesterday. He definitely agreed with Kamari's "what are you talking about" expression on the third down penalty. He was in less agreement with Kamari Lassiter on the fourth down penalty. I tend to think both calls should not have been made, in one case because it didn't happen, and in the other case because it's like holding. I mean, we're here to watch football, and I know you're getting paid to do your job too, but you just can't be calling it every time it happens, because it happens on almost every wide receiver release.
5: And that official said, they're here to see me.
6: Yeah, I just don't have the desire. I don't have enough in me to go chart Brad Allen's crew. He was the guy you saw on TV more than anybody else yesterday.
5: Brad Cowboy Allen.
6: They just, my belief, and I'm going with this because I think it to be true, that's just who they are. That's what they do. It was a nonstop parade of flags over and over and over again. Obviously, the Texans had more of them, but I don't even think they were so slanted against Houston. I just think they couldn't stop. Just stop. I mean, I get it. If you want to, you can. The officials, the NFL should not want the officials to officiate games like that unless they want to change how the league is played.
5: Yeah, well, I mean, they changed the way it was officiated yesterday, that's for sure.
6: And that's why different groups, same thing with home plate umpires. You get a different guy every day, you get a different strike zone every day. That they're trying to nip in the bud. I don't know what they're going to do about in the NFL. That's why we chart, well, this crew calls these a lot, and this, not the directive from the league, what this specific seven-person group decides to do on any given Sunday. That's what you get in the NFL. For the Texans, you get the same thing every Sunday. NL, we start the 3 o'clock hour with that.
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5: Well, you're never going to get an L when you go in to set these fine jewelry. Actually, quite the opposite, especially right now when they've got that huge 40% discount going on most items. Recently renovated showroom is going to welcome you in. It's going to smell fantastic, obviously, but it's just going to be what it's always been, which is the place to go to see all the beautiful pieces of jewelry they've got on display. And diamonds are obviously at the top of the list on Voss Road between San Felipe and Westheimer. 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Natish and his amazing staff and crew, the go-to place for engagement rings. When you're talking about diamonds, that's also at the top of the list. But maybe it's an anniversary. 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
3: The News Radio 740 forecast, mostly sunny with a high of 85, nice and clear tonight with a low of 72.
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5: One hour down, 19 more to go of Sky is Falling Houston Texans radio. How you like how I phrased that one, Wex?
6: Somewhere over those next 19 hours, you could have a decision from the Astros on if they have an opening at manager or not.
5: So it'll break up the monotony.
6: You will have Friday's show. We can talk about how the boys did in Macau and China. Friday morning, the first preseason game for the Rockets.
17: I love China, and I love the Rockets in China, and I think they'll do very well, not once, but twice, against the hated Dallas Mavericks.
6: Week 5 in the NFL starts on Thursday. We got lots to break it up with.
5: What's the Thursday night bombastic matchup of the week this time?
6: Well, we're not even out of this week yet. We got a game tonight.
5: Yeah, I know, but Falcons-Saints just, I don't know, doesn't do it for me.
6: I mean, 1-2 versus 1-2. I mean, I like it. I'm pretty psyched.
5: Sitting here talking about an 0-4 football team, I can say with great confidence that the Texans would destroy either of those squads. Just kidding. They would find a way to lose.
6: Matt Stafford and Josh Allen have the Monday night game next week. So a week from tonight, that's what we'll get. Thursday night to start the proceedings. It was a short week for the Cowboys, lest you forget.
5: Oh,
6: so they're hosting on Thursday night.
5: Well, they're like, we didn't put the Texans and Cowboys in prime time because we knew that the Texans would once again let it run down their leg, and we wanted to save the embarrassment for them.
6: The Cowboys are, I'll check. I'm going to guess the Cowboys are 11.5-point favorites.
5: Who are they playing?
6: The 0-4 Bucks with their rookie quarterback making his second start.
5: See, this. I'll just say this. I say it every year. We're going into week 5, right, for this matchup?
6: Oh, yeah.
5: It's never too early to flex, NFL. It's never too early.
6: Not going to happen.
5: Flex out of this, man. Nobody wants to watch that crap. Well, except for the people that think the Cowboys are going to go to the Super Bowl now that they beat the Texans, which is hilarious.
6: I think the Cowboys are the best team in their division.
5: Well, I can't argue with that after what the Eagles did yesterday.
6: Eagles found a way to lose, letting the 10-point lead slip away at the end of the game. I don't think they did anything wrong personally. A lot of people are focused on them going for it there in the fourth quarter. Maybe they shouldn't have. Maybe they should have. I thought the taking a two-score lead and turning it into a more than a two-score lead, that's what I would do. Kicking the field goal would not have done that. So I'm all for it. I don't have an issue with that whatsoever. I'm aware that I said the Cowboys are the best team in a division where a team in their division has a better record than them, but that team is the New York Giants. You can't, even in New York, even Big Blue Nation doesn't think these Giants, the same ones who have a win over the Cowboys this year, are better than the Cowboys.
5: Well, the NFC East taketh and giveth away on my fantasy team, because even though I had CeeDee Lamb yesterday because I'm a genius, what?
6: What do you mean? Had him yesterday?
5: I could have benched him for Kayshon Booty.
6: Sitting him?
5: I know. That was a little tongue-in-cheek. I also had Cam Scataboo at running back, and he's not very good.
6: Well, things change when teams are like, we know you can't do anything, Mr. Quarterback. And we'll see if J.J. McCarthy ever elevates to the starter. But the 3-1 Giants do lead that division. Cowboys are 2-2. Eagles are 2-2. I bet you a lot of people, because it was the only game on, saw what the Commanders put on display. And unfortunately, they're not playing with a backup anymore now. They're playing with their third stringer because Marcus Mariota got hurt during the game. And it showed. The Colts did everything they could to prove the same point the Texans found out and couldn't do anything about the week before. Daniel Jones is bad at playing quarterback in the NFL. A turnover machine. Just the worst decisions and the most terrible mistakes. And they still ended up clobbering
5: The
6: Commanders. The
5: Commanders didn't have their best receiver either.
6: Yeah, that's true.
5: They didn't have their Nico Collins. And when Nico Collins is out for your team, you are screwed.
6: Commanders, unfortunately, without Jaden Daniels, and maybe even with him, just are not very good. Bears and Vikings, 3-1 Bears, 4-0 Vikings. And then there's the NFC West. The Rams had to come back to avoid starting 1-3. Seahawks, fairly convincing, easy win. I know the scoreboard says otherwise. They are 3-1. And, of course, the Niners,
5: they're
6: indisputable
5: awesome.
6: Based on the numbers.
5: They're awesome.
6: They have been the best team in the NFL this year.
5: Yeah, not the NFC. I'm glad you said that. They are the best team in the NFL, and it's really not particularly close, because even though there are other undefeated teams in the league still.
6: Yeah, the Kyler Murray-led Vikings, who have not scored touchdowns twice in four games, and the Kansas City Chiefs, who beat a previously undefeated Raiders team.
5: You know how just insufferable I would have been, more than usual, obviously, if they had pulled that off, the Raiders. They could have. They were on their way to, maybe, and then they went Raiders.
6: A couple things didn't go their way, and clearly Mahomes, who, again, didn't really throw the ball tremendously well.
5: Kenneth Walker won that game for them.
6: Yes, I would say the pass to Tyquan Thornton that he wishes didn't happen was kind
5: was
6: of important.
5: Brutal. Hey, are you okay? Look at my foot. Yeah, it's on backwards.
6: I'm not sure which part of the aftermath is worse. Long, deep downfield pass, makes a great play on it, gets tackled from behind. And he gets up to try to celebrate, give a first down signal, and can't on one of his feet because his ankle's turned sideways. And I'm not saying anything. Literally, it was unfortunately dislocated, broken.
5: This is why adrenaline is a hell of a drug.
6: So was that worse, or was it worse when a teammate, he had then since gone back to the ground and was seated there, and a teammate came over and kind of by the shoulder and leaned in and said, hey man, are you good? And he motioned toward his ankle to his teammate. And I don't know if he said anything or not, but he's like, look. And his teammate looked and squeamishly kind of ran away.
5: Yeah, I would have too if that were me. And I don't really even blame him, because you don't usually talk to people's feet. You talk to their face, and he was laying down. And the angle at which he was laying, his head was the first thing that his teammate got to. So he wasn't like looking at his foot. And then he did. And like you said, he looked like he wanted to puke. And I don't even blame him.
6: Yeah, definitely not expecting Kenneth Walker to do what he has done so far this season. I thought it was an awesome signing. I thought he'd be great. I thought he was totally deserving of MVP of the Super Bowl. All that aside, what he has done is way, I would imagine, beyond anyone's expectations.
5: It's an embarrassment of riches for Patrick Mahomes and Andy Reid to get their hands on that guy.
6: But it also is a credit to them. They are good at this. We are going to get the best out of our best. They're good at that, and not every team is. Even they could be getting 110 yards out of
5: him. Houston.
6: They get 120 yards out of him. They're getting 170 yards out of him. twice already this season. He's run for better than 170, and he leads the NFL in yards per carry.
5: But you know what?
6: He'd always been good, but this is different.
5: He does that because he has a good line in front of him. Is that important, Wex?
6: Even missing one of their linemen, but they found another lineman. Just an undrafted free agent. He starts at tackle, and he's grading out as one of the best at his position this year.
5: This goes back to what we said during the first hour, what you said. We can pretend that the Texans are better than they are, or that it's just, you know, it's a hiccup and they're going to get right and all this kind of, they've got all this talent after all. And they do have some talent, even though it might not be playing up to expectations, unless your name is Will Anderson Jr., in which case you're a complete and utter freak and you probably didn't get paid enough. But I just, none of that matters if you're not good up front. And I didn't trust Nick Caserio going into this season to fix it. I didn't trust him from a long time ago, and I definitely, nothing has shown me that I should like backtrack on those thoughts four games in.
6: Yeah, you do have to overcome it. I thought they did a pretty good job of it yesterday. Their talent up front didn't change. Obviously, Ed Ingram also returned, but I wouldn't necessarily say he was so great out there. Their offensive line wasn't great, but they did have a game plan a little bit better suited for it. I do think they probably are giving some indicators or tells, if you will. I don't think there's a runner on second base in the NFL, but they do have a lot of film. And I think the Texans are showing some things with their personnel that indicates what's coming, and I think that's making their group look even worse. But there's too many plays where it's just physical on physical, and they're losing. They're just flat-out losing. I don't expect Keelan Rutledge to beat some of the defensive tackles that he's up against, and this week was another one of them with Quinnen Williams. Guess what? It's the NFL. There's quite a few of them. There's just a couple of plays that are completely useless and blown up because one player can't win his battle, and you've set him up to fail when it's just him and whoever this much better player than him is. The interior of their line still isn't very good, and if the other team also has an idea of what is coming, you're going to look even worse. I said it yesterday a couple of times. The numbers for David Montgomery and the numbers for Woody Marks look so outrageously pathetic, and there's really nothing these two guys can do about it. They're put in a terrible position, constantly hit behind the line of scrimmage, constantly making a move. They can't make their move fast enough because they have to wait for CJ to put the ball in his belly, whichever one of them it is. And then they know, well, I better immediately go to my right or else I'm getting tackled. I better immediately cut back because the flow of this play has meant this is going to be a 5-yard loss if I don't. I think they're both running hard. I think David Montgomery has made probably of the 25 yards he ran for yesterday on his 10 totes, which actually brought his season average down just barely at 2.5 yards a carry. He's getting as much as there is to get, and there's just as much there. Now, he did involve himself in one of the most spectacular plays in D'Amico Ryan's era of offensive football. Took a little creativity, and I hope they were used to it.
5: Called for it. Well, we were just talking about this the other day.
6: It's never obvious to the defense, and that's why it works so often. And I don't think we're ever going to get to a point where teams do it so much they're going to be looking for it. But passing it to Dalton Schultz for a very modest 2-yard gain on 3rd and 14, well, it turned into a 19-yard gain when he caught it and immediately bobbled it, then grabbed it enough so he could push it to where Montgomery was running by, and he gained the final 19 yards. Watching it from above, I actually thought Montgomery, especially because of who he is, I thought he should have turned it closer upfield. Winters was chasing him and definitely had the angle, but I thought if he tried to run through the wideout blocking for him and the defender there, he had a chance to actually score on the play. Didn't much matter. He went out of bounds, and it was at the 6, and the next play, Woody ran it in. But it was a creative play.
5: Which was nice for a change, by the way.
6: The atmosphere, the point in the game, the action of the game called for it. And Nick Caley said, let's do it. And they executed it quite well.
5: Yeah, it's unfortunate that it was easily his best game of the season. Nick Caley, I mean. But the bar is so low at this point.
6: Well, twice they've scored 30-plus.
5: I know.
6: I know everybody wants him fired.
5: I know.
6: Twice they've scored 30-plus in 4 weeks.
5: I know. And it's the defense that's losing these games, as you mentioned, late down the stretch. They might play well. I mean, they play well up to halftime, and then the second half happened. They're really good in the first half. And then Will Anderson Jr. was good the entire game. But, yeah, that was tough. All right, we will continue to discuss. We will actually talk about a member of the defense that we have to ask a very difficult question about, and we'll do that next.
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5: I got to ask you a question, though. 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
19: There is an accident, 45 Gulf Freeway north at Monroe. Two right lanes blocked, and it's stop and go from airport. Then there's one on the north side, 610 east at TC Jester. Three left lanes blocked, and that's backing up toward 290. I'm Katie London in the 24-hour traffic center.
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4: Mentioned that Dan Orlovsky earlier had said basically that the Texans are too predictable. I don't know if that part of it applies to what I think is the one member of the Texans defense that is having a way worse time of it this year than anybody else, especially relative to what you thought this guy would do this season and what this defense as a whole would do this season. Derek Stingley Jr. is still one of the best cover corners in football. Derek Stingley Jr. actually had a decent time against CeeDee Lamb yesterday, but that's the bar is so low, and he just wasn't matched up with him that much. Kamari Lassiter has fallen off a cliff, whether it's his fault, as it has been many times, or, you know, he's had some help in the case of yesterday with the officials just absolutely jobbing him on one play for sure and maybe another. But I did not see Kamari Lassiter specifically having this tough of a time four games into the 2026 campaign.
5: Yeah, his biggest glaring issues in this game were when he was on Pickens, which he was for much of the game. I mean, I didn't chart it, and haven't seen anybody else that did. You know, CeeDee Lamb on insert Texans jersey wearer, it didn't matter, and they all had their opportunities. He was matched up on Petrie, he was matched up on Blankenship, he was matched up on Jake Hansen, he was matched up on Sting, he was matched up on Lassiter. You name it. They did an awesome job. This is what you should do with a receiver that has that kind of talent. You do it with Ja'Marr Chase. The Texans try to do it when they can. With Nico Collins, it's very easy in Chase's case because T. Higgins is on the field with him. It's very easy in CD's case because George Pickens is on the field with him. It does make a difference. These other players, I mean, if you can't see what difference it makes when you have an elite wide receiver out there, just watch the Texans. Everybody's slotted back into their regular roles. Xavier Hutchinson just had his best game of the season. Jalen Noel just had his best game of the season. You could argue Kayshon Boutte just had his best game of the season, all as Nico Collins slid back into his wide receiver one role. But Lassiter, it's far more than just one game, and it wasn't necessarily any specific receiver. It has a lot to do with he seemed like he was involved in some schemes, some cushions, if you will, lack of press coverage is one way to put it, that left him in a bad position. Now, there was a play in the game where Dak luckily looked the other direction and threw a ball instead when he had bitten on a Pickens, you know, out and up, and he just ran right by him, but he didn't throw the ball to him. He actually did it later in the game, and it was, you know, the play was made. It has happened more this year than I think it has in any other previous year. And I still think there's some connection between what he's doing and why we think Reed Blankenship's having a bad year and why Kalen Bullock has not been as much of a ball hawk as he has been in previous years. Remember, the Texans are about to play their fifth game, and Reed Blankenship has an interception. The Texans are about to play their fifth game, and everybody else on the Texans has no interceptions. They've only turned the other team over three times. They've only had one game of four that has even produced a single turnover. They all happened against the Colts. But it's been pretty tough without any question for Kamari. And, you know, he did talk to the media today. I was over there for that. And I think there's an element of I don't really think he cares too much about the money from a fine per se. But I have like zero doubt he would have had to bite his tongue or just simply get fined for what he might have said more heat of the moment. I think today he was a little bit more measured about comments about how the officiating went and, you know, what needs to change. But as I had asked him a couple minutes into our conversation today, D'Amico, Sting, and others have all pretty much said the same thing. At least they're all on the same page. None of them thinks it's a coaching or a play calling issue. Or a scheme, you know, cover two, zone, whatever you want. None of them seem to at least want to say that to us, because they're all saying the same thing. It's on us. It's not on DeMeco. It's not on Coach Burke. It's not on Coach Vasso or anybody else. It's on us. We're the ones making the mistakes. We're the ones not communicating with each other. We're the ones, or DeMeco saying they're the ones that aren't executing the techniques that we're telling you. They have to go out there and make those plays. Sting said it in a 3-minute interview with him yesterday. He must have said it 15 times. He even had to say to us, I'm sorry for being so repetitive. And then it sounded like to me, again, Lassiter was saying similar things, that they don't think it's scheme. They don't think it's game plan specific to yesterday or any other. They are taking it on their own shoulders, saying we are continuing to screw up, even though almost all of us have played in this defense for several consecutive years together.
4: Yeah, and that's the thing. When DeMeco was talking about the defense yesterday after the game, and he talked about when exactly it broke down, and then he went on to talk about the personnel not being the problem. And that's what it comes down to. It may not be, but you've got to start playing like that.
5: Yeah, personnel is a problem if the personnel you have on the field isn't ever making plays, even if it's the personnel that was making nothing but plays the previous year. Spent a whole week last week talking to you about this. It doesn't matter what it says you have done. It's what are you doing? And this defense is not making plays. DeMeco on their defense from after the game yesterday.
3: Today is not a great finish by our team. Defensively, it was not good enough. The offense goes out and plays like they played to give us 30 points defensively. You have to find a way to close that game out. And it was disappointing that we've been in three games that way, right, where the offense has done a great job and we haven't been able to close it out there in the second half. So we got to look at it all and see what changes we need to make and what we need to fix.
4: I hate that we get to this point of the season for the second year in a row and everybody sounds like a broken record and it just comes off as lip service or just cheap talk until you actually do something about it. And I'll never forget last year, 0-3 happened, but then 3-5 happened. It's not like they just start ripping off wins right after 0-3 and we were all like, oh yeah, like I was so skeptical.
5: They did winning 3 out of 5 sounds better than saying they're 3-5. They're both true.
4: Correct. But I just, it wasn't like it sounds like they just won 9 games in a row right off the bat. And it wasn't like that.
5: And the other difference, and we talked about it forever last year and should, I think, note it again. Watch the manner in which they're losing and say it's similar to last year. Well, you can if you want. Look at this. These are one score games and they've had a chance to close it out and they couldn't close out the Rams and so they lost and they couldn't close out the Bucks, so they lost and they couldn't close out the Jags, so they lost. Say the same thing about the Bills, the Colts, and now the Cowboys, except the games could not be any more dissimilar.
4: Mm-hmm.
5: The Texans defense was perfectly fine in every one of those games last year, making play. They turned the Rams over late in the game so their offense could get on the field and try to win that game.
4: And probably only lost because they then turned it over.
5: And it was the one playing with CJ Gardner-Johnson. That was, I thought, worth getting in there because at some point today, I'm sure he and Mike Vrabel make their way into today's show.
4: You know how bad you have to be to make Mike Vrabel look like the likable one? That's CJ Gardner-Johnson.
5: Yeah, I mean, giving up 36 points, giving up 34 points, letting Daniel Jones, like, I'm not saying that Trevor Lawrence and last year's Baker Mayfield and last year's Matt Stafford, who won the MVP, aren't the most unbelievable players ever, but Daniel Jones is bad. He's having such a bad year.
4: You sound like Bill Walton. Daniel Jones can't go off on you. This is terrible, Texans. Come on.
5: I wanted to come in here and say, even with the victory, and thankfully they have it, I know it in week 14, 15, 17, 18. We're going to be looking at this division race and the fact that the Texans are a game behind the Jags and the Texans have figured it out and their defense is playing well. And yet, because they couldn't beat Daniel Jones, they have another conference loss, they have another division loss, and they're going to be relegated to playing on the road to start the postseason. And it's because of that game, of all the terrible start to the season. But look at them now. They put the graphic up on the game yesterday that I brought up on the show here. I don't know if it was in the game notes. I had just put it together. It seems pretty obvious. I'm not saying anybody couldn't, but I hadn't seen anybody else put it up. 3-9 in their first three games under DeMeco Ryans during his first four seasons. That was third worst in the NFL. They've been awful at the beginning of all of his seasons record-wise. And then they went 29-13 the last 3 years, which was the best record in the NFL. He has coached this team in weeks 4 through 18 to be the best team in the NFL the last 3 years. And this year they started off.

0: Take it, Josh. Put it down. Texans aren't winning this division in 2026. And if
1: can I say it too, so he can have me saying it?
0: Yeah.
1: The Texans aren't going to win the division this year.
0: Get on the record, man. So we can both eat crow when it happens.
1: I mean, you're three games back. You got two games left with them. And that's what's troubling. You could beat them in both of those games.
0: And it wouldn't matter.
1: You still need to do more to catch them. You'd be the Texas Rangers and they'd be the Astros.
0: Technically, they'd have to do more by losing.
1: They would have to help you. You're in a really bad spot from that standpoint. Now you got to hope that there's a bunch of other bad teams. I don't know that there will be. Look at last year's playoff picture in the AFC, however, and then tell me what you think. Ask Denver, ask the Chargers, ask the Texans. Clearly, there's some teams on the other side of it, too.
0: Speaking of the Chargers, which OC gets fired first? We will ask that question when we come back.
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0: All right, it is time to talk about a subject that you hear a lot about, but maybe you're not aware of how many absolute side effects it can cause. 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
3: The News Radio 740 forecast, mostly sunny with a high of 85, nice and clear tonight with a low of 72.
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7: Team rolling along here on a Monday edition of the program. Texans fall to the Dallas Cowboys 34-30 yesterday. They are now 0-4. You know, another team that's 0-4 is the LA Chargers. And I just can't believe that with a specimen at quarterback like Justin Herbert, a team could be 0-4.
8: Well, the quarterback here has played even better than him, and they're 0-4.
7: Does everybody know that?
8: I'm pretty sure everybody knows that.
7: I know you mentioned what John Harbaugh said yesterday. Did I do it again?
8: Jim? Yes, Jim.
7: Think
8: about the Harbaugh that's the weird one is the one who Tony Romo likes to say, and now JJ likes to say.
7: Aren't they both kind of weird?
8: John just got kind of raked over the coals for his speech during the offseason, and now his team is 3-1 with Jameis Winston starting, so he's fine.
7: Okay, so he can coach, turns out.
8: Yeah.
7: Jim was asked point blank about whether or not Mike McDaniel's job was in jeopardy. That's probably not good 4 weeks into your job, is it?
8: Nope, it's not. I can't hear him, though. Should I be? Oh, there he is.
9: Like our players, and we have skilled coaches, and we're going to keep growing. That's all right. No. His job is not in jeopardy. He's a skilled coach, and we're going to keep growing.
8: That was unedited.
7: Yeah. I mean, and if you see his face, he looks like a deer in headlights.
8: Catatonic.
7: He is bizarre.
8: Their offensive coordinator switched happened prior to this year. The Texans offensive coordinator switched happened prior to last year. 4 games in, it is like we go, oh my God, I cannot believe they hired this head coach. And they're just giving up already. They're firing this quickly. Whether it was Urban Meyer or Steve Wilkes or some of the coaches that have been fired within the first season. It's because you can't ignore it. It's so obvious. I would normally say they just hired him. There's no way they're going to fire him. And I think he definitely has a very good offensive mind. It doesn't mean he can put together a good offensive game plan for the players that he has. Because for 4 consecutive weeks, it's not, oh, well, this didn't work. Or this guy dropped a pass. Or, you know, we scored enough points. But they have looked so bad on offense in every game. Disjointed, fumbling through plays, having the center snap the ball to a player in motion accidentally. Just things that look so not, they look like they would happen at practice in junior high, not on an NFL game day field for the B team.
7: You forgot a point. Yeah, for all the criticism of Nick Caley, I think the majority of his criticism when it has been warranted this season, just talking about 2026, and I guess this applies to 2025 because it was probably brought up more then, is that it's just, you know, vanilla, unimaginative, what have you.
8: Predictable is much worse of a word.
7: Yeah.
8: I would use that. Yeah. If it's predictable, it means the other team
7: figure it out.
8: They could probably beat you man on man to begin with,
7: mm-hmm.
8: but now that they've got it all on tape and you're not doing anything to say, well, we saw this on tape, and then they just ran it. So we should just keep keying off what we saw because they keep doing it.
7: One thing we haven't done, and we'll talk about the officiating next segment, but this is the other thing that we have not talked nearly enough about that was a huge part of this and every game since D'Amico's gotten here is the egregious amount of penalties. And I realize some of those are because the officials were awful league-wide yesterday and have been for a while now. But some of these are not, like, you can't tell the official not to call them because they're just so undisciplined. They're the most undisciplined team I've ever seen, I think. The Texans under D'Amico Ryans, which I never would have thought that. But yesterday, because of some of those said penalties, if it's first and 20, I don't know what he's doing running. Like, I get it. If you're trying to, like, catch a team off guard or something like that and you actually have the personnel to do it, but they don't. So I don't understand what you think is going to help your situation being first and so long. And then it's like second and 18 and they did it again, or it was a short pass is what it was. That's the part that just drives me crazy.
8: Well, the Colts game is the one that unfortunately stands out. They were called for two penalties in that game. The other games have been unbelievable numbers for unbelievable number of yards. And even still, the Texans have earned 11 first downs on penalties from their opponents.
7: Mm-hmm.
8: Yesterday, they gave 4 first downs to the Cowboys with their own penalties.
7: Big ones.
8: They'd actually only done that twice all year, which is wild considering how many of them. But this is the D'Amico damning information. The Texans have committed 118 penalties or more in a season in 6 of their years. These are the 6 most highly penalized seasons in team history. 2 of them were years 1 and year 2 under Dom Capers and everybody else that was
7: there.
8: The
7: expansion years.
8: I said 6. I meant 5. Only 5 times have they had 118 penalties or more. The 5 highest, most penalized seasons in team history. 2 of them happened with Dom in years 1 and 2. 1 happened in a random 2017 season. And the other 2 are last year and the year before.
7: Yeah.
8: Under D'Amico Ryans. And they are obviously trending in the exact same direction. 13 yesterday. I literally posted this on X yesterday. I put the number 1 and then I put the number 2 and then I hit send. That's all I thought I needed to say with the string of other posts I'd made about, you know, Brad Allen and his crew need to slow their roll. The Texans just committed their 8th penalty, including 3 on kick returns. And then a false start immediately after you start. Jalen Nowell made a mistake. Ball's punted to the 20. He's standing on the 15. He doesn't run up there to get it in the 4th quarter. It nearly bounced past him directly into the end zone. So he sticks his left hand out and bats it to himself so he can then return it to the 13-yard line. And they immediately come from the sidelines and commit a false start. They ended up going 97 yards on what should have been the game-winning drive. It was actually a lead-taking drive only. So they actually overcame that particular penalty. And they overcame a few, but they shouldn't have to. And it's the defensive penalties. This is where you kind of, are they undisciplined or are they inevitable? And I think some of it is inevitable. I do not think it's a coincidence that D'Amico Ryan's teams are as heavily penalized as they are. And I don't think it bothers him because he wants them to play a certain way. And he thinks they can get away with it. And on the days where they have officials that don't let them, you know, it's like the Thunder commit penalties, fouls on every play defensively.
7: Yeah.
8: Well, they know they're not going to call them. The Texans play physical. They want to be confrontational with their football and they're playing tough. They're getting in guys' way. They got called for it so many times yesterday. It hurt.
7: That makes sense on the defensive side, but what is that?
8: That's what you separate them. Undisciplined penalties when you're having the kick return penalties, when you're having the false starts, the illegal shifts, the illegal formations.
7: The illegal shifts.
8: Those are controllables. That is completely on their team. And no matter what you think about D'Amico, no matter how much you want to defend him, no matter how much you want to say, well, what's he supposed to do? Sit these guys? They are undisciplined in that they commit those so often. I don't think they can bench
7: them.
8: They don't have anybody to put in.
7: Right. And the only thing worse than an illegal shift, which is bad enough, is the illegal formation. Because that's just lining up the wrong way. And I don't know. There is no excuse for any team to do that at this level.
8: It happens from time to time. It shouldn't. And I still think it's dumb. Just the whole idea of the penalty. I like to talk to offensive linemen about that and defensive linemen and coaches. Like, does it really matter? Oh, he was uncovered. Like, come on, man.
7: That's
8: lame. He was an inch too close to the line. He was 4 inches too far. I know why they have them penalized. I know it's kind of like wearing the numbers. Like Tom Brady was throwing a fit that now you got a defensive end wearing number 9 and they can't call. I mean, this is really Really?
7: What are we doing here? But those are the rules. All right, for one segment only, we will whine about the officiating next.
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12: There is an East Loop southbound accident approaching Manchester that's causing a couple-minute delay from Clinton. Just cleared this one. North Loop east to TC Jester, so that's been unwinding. And we still have some cleanup from a truck fire, Montgomery County, 45 South at Seven Coves on the feeder. I'm Katie London from the 24-Hour Traffic Center.
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7: Let's get into it. The Texans yesterday losing to the Cowboys 34-30 was not because of the officials, but there were drives extended, and this reminds me of the playoff game in Kansas City, because we all know that that's everybody complains about the officials in a Kansas City game every single time. The only person that likes the way a Kansas City game is officiated on any given night is Chris Collinsworth, right? Well, and Chiefs fans, of course. But, I mean, if you're going to call illegal hands to the face on a third and long and give the Cowboys a fresh set of downs as the Cowboy player is the one manhandling the Texan player by putting his hands on his face, if you're going to call, you know, illegal contact in a Pickens-Lassiter matchup where Pickens comes down and just runs through him, I'm not even going to say runs over him, just ran through him and shoved him out of the way. That's on you. You can't do that. Like, what are we doing?
8: Yeah, the first one you mentioned, the crew, TV crew, didn't even realize they were showing the wrong play that was called.
7: Right.
8: Same play, but they showed Will Anderson getting hands to his face, and that wasn't what the officials called. They just completely acted like they didn't see that at all. They called Logan Hall for illegal hands to the face. He was playing a D tackle, so he's in all the mess and all the traffic. It did happen. It does happen a lot and gets uncalled. It's not that easy to see if players are in certain positions and where the respective officials are, but they certainly seem to see a lot of the ones. It was really a shame because it was so unimportant. I mean, it was a third and we know we aren't getting the first down play call by the Cowboys. We're just going to run it. The clock's going to run a little bit and we'll send our punt team out there and we'll take our chances on our next drive. And the Texans really played it that way. They knew they were going to run it. They were prepared for them to run it and they stopped the run. But Logan Hall did do that and they did not see what happened elsewhere on the play, much more in the wide open spaces because Will Anderson is on the edge. And it gave him a first down. The Lassiter plays are very hard to stomach considering the Texans forced a field goal on the third down play, but they didn't because they got called for the first penalty, and then they forced a turnover on downs, but they didn't because of the penalty on fourth down. We talked to Lassiter about the matchup with Pickens. Obviously, his comment about the 52-yard catch that he made was involved in his response as he was talking about that and the penalties and sort of a, well, what am I supposed to do kind of situation.
23: Calls too.
24: George caught the ball twice. So there's that. He had a great catch. Ball was in the air. Got to make the play. In that same drive, I mean, you know, y'all saw. So I don't really. I asked my coaches. I asked the referees, what should I do? And I got an answer that I shouldn't change anything. So I don't know what I'm supposed to do as a player. So I mean, but that's how the game goes. I can't rely on calls. I can't, because if the call was different, like you can't do that. It's football. So
7: you know what I hate about this is that he's doing all the right things, and he's saying all the right things, and he's not saying all the right things. Because if he says the right things that he should be saying about what was actually happening out there, he gets fined. This is no different than the NBA at this point.
8: Yeah, you just add one more thing and you say, you know, they tell me, the coaches tell me, the officials tell me, don't change what you're doing. And then he should be saying, and then I said to them, well, then do your job. Now, if he would have said that to us or to the official, he might have gotten cursed out or screamed at. Totally separate situation in two different NFL games. The league has suspended two officials for their behavior in yesterday's NFL games.
7: And you know the most important part about that? Is that is the league admitting there's a serious problem with our officials here. Not just, one of the fan bases of a team that lost didn't like how things went yesterday with the laundry, etc. This is, This is so bad and so egregious we couldn't ignore it.
8: Yes, except it has nothing to do with good call, bad call.
7: True.
8: It has to do with how they reacted to a player reacting to the call that was made, essentially. One player, a player accidentally knocked an official over.
7: He was pushed into him. It wasn't even his fault.
8: Right, so an accident. And so he reaches down to try to help the guy up. When the guy gets himself up, he's screaming at him, yelling at him to go wherever he was pointing. I don't even know.
7: At precisely half his size, which is the funniest part.
8: The other situation, well, he's protected. He's got the stripes on.
7: Yeah.
8: The other situation was Trey McBride of the Arizona Cardinals. They're tight end, and even according to one of the sideline reporter working the game, she even indicated he had actually said to the official, used the word please in the conversation with him. Obviously, he was pleading for a call or pleading for them to fix what they've done. Again, the particulars of it are a little bit, I don't know, but the official just cursed him after that.
7: Bleep you, bleep you.
8: And so the league thought, well, we don't want that, so you can go ahead and not work the next 2 weeks.
7: But that's the thing. Okay, you suspend this guy for 2 weeks and then he's back out there again. And the next time something like this happens involving him, everybody's going to be like, why was he let back out here? This is no different than a serial criminal who's got this rap sheet that's like a mile long and then he hurts somebody else and you're like, why was this guy on the street again? It's the same thing.
8: I heard you at the very end there laugh when you said that, so I don't need to say anything.
7: It's kind of the same thing.
8: It's kind of not the same.
7: It's just a game versus life, but still, it's just kind of the same
8: thing. I mean,
7: the
8: official might not have even made a bad call. Like, I don't know what happened
7: with
8: McBride. Rid of officials for being bad at their job.
7: But it's a bad look.
8: Acting in a bad way that has nothing to necessarily... I mean, you could be holding a grudge, you could be... Who knows that their personal feelings are getting in the way. So that's also something, and that's why the league stepped in.
7: The play where Pickens runs through Lassiter, the best response to one of the videos I saw, and there were several angles of this, it said, so it took Dallas 9 tries and goal to score, thanks to the ref's help, after the Texans stopped them twice on 4th and goal. That's how it felt yesterday in a lot of time. Again, because the Texans were doing X, Y, and Z wrong, it gets buried in the larger grand scheme of the story, but it doesn't help. My uncle texted me yesterday. He was like, man, the officials were awful. And I got to admit, I saw all this, but at no point during the game was I like, oh, the officials are giving this game to the Cowboys, because I was so egregiously upset about so many other things the Texans were doing or not doing the wrong way.
8: It was pretty skewed one way versus the other, but I actually didn't think that either. I just thought they were getting in the way. I just thought, you got to, I mean, his hands are these offensive linemen getting called for these holds that it's just, that's just part of football. Now, they're not doing something that should result in a call, in my opinion. And I know it's a gray area, and I know we say they do it every play, but if they really wanted games to be officiated like that, they'd tell them to, and they'd all be officiated like that, and the players would then adapt to it like they do in every other sport.
7: But the 4th down play where Will Anderson Jr. is getting absolutely pawed on the face mask, that play is done. The game's over. The Texans are going to bleed out the clock in all likelihood. I mean, I'm going to assume that. Who knows? But if you were to call that penalty in that situation, because what do we always hear in those situations? Well, you can't call that right there. Why? It's happening.
8: Yeah, I don't like that either.
7: I hate that.
8: If it happens, it happens.
7: And if it happens and then you see that replay of the still shot that's floating around on X right now, no one, especially in Dallas, is going to have any sort of argument to that. You're going to be like, well, yeah, what are you going to say? He's got a whole fistful of mask. It's a penalty. So they didn't call it, and here we are.
8: So some solutions probably need to be at the forefront. Some things that could be done differently. Granted, the opposition will have a lot to say about that, considering it's the 0-4 Titans, which are up next for the Texans. The year shouldn't be over 4 weeks in. At 0-4, kind of feels like, and statistically speaking, history tells you that it is, if your goals are to reach the playoffs and do something you've never done before, which everyone around this team thought might be happening this year. So some options that we've come up with here on this fair program. We'll see about those when we start the 4 o'clock hour.
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9: The News Radio 740 forecast, mostly sunny with a high of 85, nice and clear tonight with a low of 72.
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7: Straight up 4 o'clock here on the A Team. 2 hours are in the books. Two more here to come as Wex and AC are with you on a Monday after the Texans took their latest on the chin against the Dallas Cowboys. And Jonathan Alexander of the Houston Chronicle joins us now to talk about his article that he wrote about this, among other things. And one of the things you say, Jonathan, is that this team just isn't good. And I cannot believe that that is something that we can realistically say about a team that on paper, at least on one side of the football going into this season, you never thought you would be able to make that statement.
35: Right. I think coming into the season, the overwhelming sentiment that we heard from a lot of national talking heads and probably some within the local media as well is that all C.J. Stroud really had to do was just not turn the ball over and let the defense take over games and win them, and they would get to the Super Bowl. But we're almost finding the opposite. C.J. Stroud is holding him and Will Anderson Jr. and Nico Collins are really the only ones really producing so far through these four games. And we're learning, 30 points, giving up 30 points in two of the four games. We're learning that this team just isn't as good as what we initially thought they were. They give up too many explosive plays. They allow they can't finish. And that's a recipe for a team that has the potential to not make the playoffs.
0: curious, you've been in there just like I have the last 2 days talking with players. Obviously, D'Amico also specifically on the defensive issues. We heard repeatedly from Sting today with Kamari and yesterday and today with D'Amico. It all seems like they're saying the same thing. It's not the play calls. It's not the design, the scheme of the defense or cover two or cover one, whatever. It is bad execution, players not playing technique. I know you've gone back and watched a lot. You've pulled a couple plays here and there. Do you feel that that's accurate in their description of what's going wrong?
35: I mean, I think it's partially accurate, but I would disagree to some degree. I think some of the play calls have not, I don't want to say necessarily haven't been good, but I think other teams have basically out-schemed them. I look at that fourth down play where the Texans could have ended it. And there definitely was a miscommunication with that bunch formation, but the Dallas Cowboys is on a great play to defeat what the Texans were running. And they had two guys running over the middle with Jake Hansen basically on both of them, and they hit the open receiver. So even though you can't, one of the cornerbacks or safeties who was in that bunch guarding that bunch formation on communication, still the Cowboys designed a better play. And even if you look at that game-winning touchdown later on in that same drive, you got Jalen Petrie playing outside leverage with nobody, no eyes on CeeDee Lamb other than Jalen Petrie. Like, are you to expect Jalen Petrie to cover CeeDee Lamb, who has 16 catches before that last catch on you? Like, to me, like that also falls on coaching.
0: Dak Prescott had eyes on him. He found him wide open and uncoverable in that scheme and hit him for the 17th time. You know, this game really not so tremendously different than the game to open up the season against Buffalo. So it's been multiple occasions. They do clearly have issues health-wise at linebacker, and that will continue maybe even worse this week now with Kenneth Murray, at least questionable to even return this week, being in concussion protocol. They're so far down on the depth chart. That is the communicator. That is the green dot where they do get Tennessee. But what, if anything, would you even suggest they could attempt to do differently defensively other than play calls, because the miscommunication has been an issue all year for a group that's been together so much?
35: Yeah, for sure. Like, I do think linebackers are arguably one of the most important positions in D'Amico Ryan's defense. He relies on them a lot, especially in coverage, and you're down your top three linebackers right now. So I think one of the things that the Texans could do is more in passing downs, go more to their dime package and use some of their cornerbacks in some of those positions when they know that the opposing team is going to pass the ball. Because their backup linebackers obviously aren't as good as their starters. So I think and we've seen D'Amico make those adjustments in the past. Like, I think I could recall, was it the 2004 season where they started using a lot more of those to compensate for the loss of linebackers. I think Aziz had went out that time when he got suspended, and it worked. So I don't know. D'Amico's going to have to dive deep into his bag and figure this out, because obviously can't keep losing games like this.
1: You know, it's interesting you mentioned Aziz, because I think he was definitely missed out there. That's probably an understatement. But which of the two of these names I'm about to throw at you, again, I can't believe we're having this conversation, has been more disappointing this year? Reed Blankenship, the marquee free agency signing at safety, or Kamari Lassiter, who has really seen his game drop off from a year ago?
35: I mean, I think you would have expected Kamari to play a lot better. Like, he played at a legitimately elite level last year. He was really good his rookie year. You know, George Pickens made an amazing play against him. Maybe you could argue that George Pickens drew some of those pass interference calls. You know, I look at Reed Blankenship, and they're sort of hiding him in the coverage, trying to prevent him from being exposed. You know, I think it's been a lot more difficult for him to get adjusted to this defense, picking up whatever communication cues they have, playing a totally new defense than what he knew with the Eagles. Obviously, they're not using his strengths to the best of his ability. I think he has been a cause for a lot of the communication breakdowns. I would not put it all on him, but I think that has been a large part of it. And we know that D'Amico Ryan has talked about how important it is to be communicating in the secondary. And they spent a good amount of money on Blankenship, and he just hasn't produced so far.
0: J. Jonathan Alexander, beat writer for the Houston Texans over at the Houston Chronicle, joins us here on Sports Talk 790. This morning, D'Amico Ryans asked, are there any specific changes that will be made with respect to personnel or staff? He said nothing specific right now. He was asked on the possibility of returning to call defensive plays moving forward, which he once did, and now Coach Burke does. And he said, we'll see how all that goes. They both sound very non-definitive. Do you expect any changes prior to the Titans game?
35: I think there might be a difference in duties. Like, I really think even though the defense has gotten beaten on occasions and there have been communication issues, I think a large part of what's going on is the defense. I mean, D'Amico Ryans plays a huge part in his defensive preparation. I think he's letting opposing coaches attack him and beat him and out-scheme him. I think some of the decisions, you know, it was a good set of questions by DJ Bienenemy from ESPN. Like, he hasn't been utilizing Kamari Lassiter and Derek Stingley to their strengths. Like, they should be probably pressing a little bit more because that's where their strengths lie. And playing a little bit more man-to-man than D'Amico Ryans has played so far. So I really think D'Amico Ryans should look deep within himself to figure out how to improve this team. Certainly the players have to do a better job. Certainly the players have to communicate. But I think part of that is also on D'Amico Ryans.
0: Just to make it clear to our listeners, DJ was asking about using bump and run, using press coverage, maybe more than they have. And D'Amico's response was, we run all those coverages. And when DJ continued and tried to make sure he understood where he was coming from and what he was asking him about, specific to things you've done in the past that have been successful with Kamari in press coverage, D'Amico gave the same answer. We've used all of those coverages. So I do think there's an element of still believing in what he believes in, and it might be takes a lot. What about on the other side of the football? It's all the rage on the socials and, yes, here on the talk shows. Nick Caley comes off a performance where they're getting the best they've seen out of CJ in three seasons. They've put more on his plate, and he's obviously coming through. They've now scored 30-plus twice, 30 or more twice. Is his position in jeopardy only in that you'd feel like something has to be done somewhere?
35: But I don't think Caley's position is in jeopardy. I really do think you have to be fair to him. Like, all right, so maybe one criticism of Nick Caley is they rely maybe too much on Nico Collins. At the same time, I don't know that they have the weapons to rely on anybody else on a regular basis. They definitely need to go to Jalen Noel more often. But outside of that, you know, Nico Collins really and Jalen Noel really are the most talented guys on that team and really the guys capable of really making things shake. So, I mean, he got Nico Collins back and he had his second consecutive 30-point game. When he doesn't have Nico Collins, the offense pretty much stinks. So I think we probably need to look at it from the lens of what does he do when Nico Collins is there for the rest of the season, and I think we judge it based on that and not necessarily based on how they've looked without Nico Collins. I think one criticism for that is, you know, why is Nick Caserio not building a team that has more weapons than it has? Why are they counting on Nico Collins to stay healthy? Why are they counting on Tank Dell to come back so soon? I think you got to prepare for all those scenarios, and the Texans clearly did not do that.
1: Yeah, you kind of lead me right into the question I wanted to ask you, because a lot of people are talking about, well, is the honeymoon over with D'Amico Ryans? The honeymoon's been over with Nick Caserio, right? Like, if this season doesn't turn around quickly, how apt are the Texans to make a move at the GM position?
35: You know, that's a really good question, because history would tell us that Cal McNair is a patient guy, likes to, you know, give people time. He believes in giving people time. He believes in allowing coaches and GMs to do their own thing. But they're obviously frustrated. They said as much at the premiere. And I would imagine that if the Texans have a losing season, I don't think D'Amico Ryans would be the first to go. Somebody would have to receive some repercussions. And I'm not saying that the Texans would fire Nick Caserio after this season, but he would 100% be on the hot seat if they finish with a losing record this year, because he's been here the longest. He's the one who helped put the team together. And I think you have to start with the talent assembled, and they put it together.
0: Are all of your fans on Instagram going to see a day in the life as I travel to cover the Texans in Nashville sometime over the next few days?
35: I might say my next one for London. That might be a little bit more exciting for people watching.
0: Well, we appreciate the time. Great work as always, both on your coverage and, of course, here with us. We appreciate you joining us.
35: Appreciate y'all.
0: Jonathan Alexander, beat writer for the Houston Texans for the Houston Chronicle. Lots of questions. We'll find out some of the answers in the days to come.
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3: There is an accident now, I-10, Katy Freeway eastbound just before Grand Parkway, and that's going to slow things back toward Peterson. 145 Gulf Freeway north at Scarsdale, taking up the left lane. Stop and go there from Clear Lake City Boulevard. And heading toward the Kingwood area, we've got a slow roll on the East Tex northbound toward North Park. Accident there causing about a 10-minute delay. I'm Katie London in the 24-hour Traffic Center.
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5: Adam and Adam are so Houston. 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
0: Definitely a few things we want to continue discussing that we brought up with Jonathan Alexander of the Chronicle just moments ago, and a few other items that at least this far into the show probably are worthy of a mention. We're a little more than an hour out from In Case You Missed It, but we'll have plenty of other things from a full weekend of sports that we undoubtedly have overlooked. I don't think we're overlooking it, but didn't know how much we'd get into it anyway on the baseball side of things. The round switch from the wild card round to the division series has done wonders for the games. There have been nothing but great drama in the six games that have already been played. Four games on Saturday, two yesterday, and there'll be two more today. Four of them have been one-run games. All of them have been 5 runs or less and within 3 runs or less. So the drama is absolutely there. But they also, because of scheduling and timing and setting it up this way, they just played those two rounds of games, Saturday and Sunday, against college football and NFL football. I don't know that too many people, especially here with no Astros, were paying a whole heck of a lot of attention. But to the games from yesterday for the Texans, a couple things that also came up today from D'Amico that are worth a mention here. September 15th, 2024. Does that NFL Texans bell ring anything for you? Anything about that that game for Houston some 2 years ago?
1: Jeez, I've slept since then.
0: It shouldn't. It's very, very small detail, but September 15th, 2024, the Texans beat the Bears, a home opener that year.
1: I was at that
0: Caleb
1: game.
0: Williams. So. It was also the last time that Brevin Jordan played in an NFL game until yesterday.
1: Wow.
0: Brevin Jordan returned to the field for the Texans for the first time since then, having suffered multiple injuries and setbacks along the way, played a huge role on their special teams, and I think that was a given that he should have been up instead of Marlon Klein, if not for that reason alone. He's a significantly better special teamer at this point in their respective careers. And if you're not going to ask Marlon Klein to run routes and catch passes, because that's all he can do right now, if he even knows how the plays are being designed, then you shouldn't have him active. I thought it was, you know, I don't know if Brevin wasn't healthy enough in the first 3 weeks, but that was a welcome change. And again, it doesn't matter to the offense. They're not using either one of them.
1: They're not Klein using Dalton Schultz either.
0: Well, Klein played 9 snaps a week ago. Brevin played 5. They play all the special team snaps, and that's the main reason. But with those 5 snaps, he did make 1 catch, 1 explosive play, did help the team. Their usage of their tight ends is kind of squirrely.
1: You mean non-existent?
0: Well, no, they're
1: except
0: on the
1: for that one game where Dalton Schultz had like 12 catches or whatever.
0: Well, that's part of it. It's really, this is more Nick Caserio stuff. I had a long conversation with somebody today about this. They've got 5 tight ends, and you thought they did it for a reason, but they really didn't. You know, the best player they have for what they're actually trying to do isn't the player who's on the field the most, and that's Dalton Schultz. He's a nice pass catcher. He really can help this offense. He's not asked to do that very often because it's such an obvious tell, in my opinion. He's not a very good blocker, and they've gotten smarter about not asking him to. Well, if he's on the field and they know he's not going to block, they also know you're not going to run, and Foster Moreau's the best at both, and yet you couldn't do this, and you can't do that. Now you've got Brevin who can do this, you got Marlon who you think can do that, you got Cade Stover who obviously is only there to block, even though he made his first catch. They got 5 guys who all seem like they're NFL players, but not a one of them is making much of a difference for this offense, either by design or stupidity. You can't carry 5 tight ends. There's no reason for it if this is what you intend to do with them. And then the real thing about the roster that I was going to bring up, because D'Amico said it today, he was asked about, you know, this is week 4. So anybody who was on the PUP list before the year started and had remained there when the year began, this is the first week they have the opportunity to activate them. And because the practice window had opened for MJ Stewart, I'm sure he will be activated this week. They got another week to make that choice, but now that he's eligible to be activated, I'm sure that they will activate him. He plays safety after all, and they clearly are having issues with the secondary in general. But three players who are on IR to begin the season, D'Amico said their practice window is going to open this week, expects to open it this week. And it's Braden Smith on the offensive line, Caden McDonald on the defensive line, one a newcomer via the draft, one a newcomer via free agency. And he also said they expect to open the practice window, 21-day practice window for Tank Dell this week. They've got three more games till their off week, and the practice window of 21 days extends through all three of those games. So the absolute decision would not have to be made until after you've played those three games into your off week and into the game you have to open up November with the Chargers. But the ultimate decision now has to be made in 21 days from Wednesday if in fact that window opens. And the ultimate decision is simple. Either that player is activated within that 21 days or that player's season has ended. They will remain on IR for the remainder of the season. I don't think it takes much. We've seen some notes on the two other players. Braden Smith is going to be back and active in 10 days, 14 days, somewhere in that neighborhood, depending on how things go. And it's probably the same for Caden McDonald. I would be shocked if any of them were ready to go for this game this week in Tennessee. It's not always the case, but I doubt that. But the other two in McDonald and Smith, the expectation is they've recovered from their injuries. They'll get back to practice. They'll get back in the manner that they need to be health-wise, shape-wise to play, and they'll both find their way to the roster. I couldn't tell you what's going to happen with Tank Dell because I still hold true to what I've said from the offseason till today. He is healthy. His body is healthy. There's no more rehabbing that is there. There's nothing else to help him with. It's just a matter of can his body now do the things that it once did? Can he reach that top speed? Can he play at full speed and make these cuts and maybe even have confidence with it because of the mental side of it? And so opening that window, I would imagine they're putting him on the field through all these things or else they'll never have an answer.
1: Well, the other way to get that answer is to put him out there. I mean, like, I get the timing and all that, but you said it yourself earlier in training camp, and the doctors are like, yeah, go ahead, have at it.
0: Right, but you're going to find, I know what you're saying. What I'm saying is if he's not who he once was, like if he's not running away from anybody, and that's what his body is right now, then I don't know that they're going to say, okay, well, he's still healthy. Let's put him out there. If he can't do some of those things, then how does he help you? What are the things that he does well for you with this particular version of Tank Dell? I don't know that that's the answer. I'm just making a hypothetical. If he can do those things, then I do agree. Like I would want to protect him from a human standpoint and long term, like I don't want to do anything to put this person in jeopardy and this is going to really end his career, anything like that. So if you want to find out, you're right. Like I'm not worried that, oh, he's probably can't do it or he's going to get hurt. Well, if he's healthy, he can play. Mm-hmm. If he gets hurt, he gets hurt. I'm not trying to be callous, but that's true for every guy that's out there.
1: That's
0: and they
1: the
0: know
1: NFL.
0: It. Right. So I don't know that they'll be hesitant on that front, but Nico Collins now back in his wide receiver one role. And then each guy behind him, they pretty clearly had three guys at the front of the line this week for the first time all season correctly. The three wide receivers who should have been out there the most were out there the most. Nico Collins, 69%. Schultz and Booty, 62% of the snaps. And then a big drop off to how often Hutch and Wayne were out there. And with the current group, that's how it should be done. And in my opinion, if Dell is healthy enough to play on this team, it probably costs one of those wide receivers their spot, and it's probably Jared Wayne who would get released, and nobody would sign him, and then he'd join the practice squad.
1: But unfortunately, when you have these kinds of starts, and now they've had two of them, this kind of roster construction nitpicking is going to lend itself to the conversation nonstop until something changes. You brought up the tight ends.
0: I wish it was keeping them from doing something because it really isn't.
1: No, but I'm like every roster spot, and I know there are a lot of them, so this might not sound accurate, but every roster spot in the NFL is like so precious. Why would you have five tight ends, none of which you really seem to be all that enamored with?
0: Well, don't just focus on the pass catching. Like, if they're not making catches, it doesn't mean they're not being utilized necessarily.
1: But, okay, then take it a step further. Why did you draft Marlon Klein?
0: That's a good question. Why'd you move up to draft Marlon Klein?
7: That's actually a better question than the one I posed.
0: Yeah, it's impossible not to do this, and I know some people don't like it.
7: Well, some people don't like going four starts either. So tough.
0: Get players that can help your team in this best player available, looking down the road, big picture, whatever you want. You're taking a player that's supposed to be an on-field difference maker from the jump.
7: Mm-hmm.
0: If you think this player is going to be so good down the line that you can't pass up on him, but for some reason, after 4 years after high school, he's not ready to help you yet, that's crazy to me. I really didn't mind drafting him. I only mind drafting him in that either they found out he can't help him or they knew he couldn't help him.
7: And
0: both of those are bad for a team that needs to win now.
7: And how about this? This is another pick. He's a fourth rounder, right?
0: No.
7: Fifth? Well,
0: no, the other
7: one. Oh, gosh.
0: This is their second round pick. One of their second round picks.
7: Yeah, see, now I forgot how mad I am about this.
0: It's also about the player who went immediately after him. And I blame every team passing on Anthony Hill is just insane. But the Texans at linebacker with Henry Toa Toa going in

0: just sign
1: where,
0: a reach
1: where is he going to play? Now I'm being serious. He wouldn't be on the field either, I don't think, their second round draft pick, because they would have missed. It wouldn't be good. They're so bad at it.
0: The last part. I was waiting for that, because otherwise I'm like, what are you talking about? This is what they should be doing. The Chiefs would have taken a guy there if they were in this position, but they never have been in that position.
1: Yeah, that's not true. They were in that position in the Super Bowl and said, we can't have this,
0: yeah,
1: so we're going to change
0: everything.
1: Good
0: guys they already had got hurt, not because they can't field a team of offensive linemen because their draft evaluators are terrible.
1: Halfway through the third hour of the program, we hit you with our signature segment on Mondays. That's the good, the bad, the ugly. It's next.
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8: The News Radio 740 forecast. Mostly sunny with a high of 85. Nice and clear tonight with a low of 72.
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1: These symptoms may be Demodex blepharitis, an eyelid disease caused by an infestation of Demodex mites, a common mite found on humans. 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
7: We're showing you the good, the bad, the ugly, the
8: ugly. All right, signature segment for a Monday. As always, the good, the bad, and the ugly. And I've got the good this week. So I'll just go ahead and get this out of the way. CJ Stroud remains not the problem for what is becoming increasingly a very weird 2026 Texans season. Depending on who you follow for ratings and all that kind of stuff, he's at the top of any metrics list. And I just think that in light of the narrative that followed him into the offseason and all the talk during this summer and into training camp and even into the first game. Remember the first game of the season? I know it's hard to think back to when they lost to the Buffalo Bills, and it was all C.J. Stroud's fault because he fumbled late. And he fumbled on the first drive of that game, too. You notice how nobody's talking about C.J. right now? I'll just put it that way.
9: People are talking about him on the complete opposite, right? 180 of that. And remember, those two fumbles are the only two turnovers he's been responsible for the entire season. Actually, the only two turnovers the team has had the entire season. He's yet to throw an interception. He's had, I think if you look at what took place yesterday, that's one of the best five games, best three games he's had in his career, all things considered. They needed the offense was on the field for a final drive to try to take the lead, and they did. A 97 yards worth of it. They started at the 13 and had 2 5-yard penalties as part of it. Went 97 yards and scored the go-ahead touchdown with giving the ball to the Cowboys with less than 2.5 minutes to go. Yes, they didn't score with 40 seconds to go and no timeouts, but they did get a Hail Mary off that actually had a chance. Dalton Schultz almost there. Jalen Knoll looked like he might have been able to scoop it, although that would have been even more painful if he had, since his foot was out of bounds. But it was acknowledged by a couple people after the game, and CJ himself was at the podium, said he did speak to the squad after the game.
10: I'm going to just keep that, you know, between our team, but I thought, you know, I just wanted to get in front of him and, you know, just, you know, let them know how much I believe in him and trust in him. You know, I know we're not in a good spot and it's not where anybody wants to be, but, you know, I think, you know, like I've seen other teams do it before. I know we've done it, you know, we're minus one game of that, but, you know, I have the utmost trust and hope in them and my guys. So just trying to just keep everybody together.
9: Talked to Nico Collins after the game, and that question specifically was asked of him. What did CJ, you know, say to you when he addressed the team? Because obviously at this point in covering the team after the game, we knew that he had spoken to them. He said, you know, nothing, you know, I'm going to keep it in the locker room, but that's just who he is. That's the guy he's been all along. Just a leader being a leader.
8: Did you ask why when he's out, the offense completely grinds to a screeching halt?
9: That's more of a Wednesday or Thursday question.
8: Will you phrase it like that and tell him it's from me? He won't know who I am, but, you know. It might be fun.
9: Winds to a, what'd you say? Winds to a.
8: It grinds to a
9: grinds
8: screeching
9: to a
8: halt.
9: Screeching okay.
8: That's the offense when Nico's out.
9: I'll be sure to ask him that. I mean, Dalton Schultz's locker is kind of right next to his.
8: Right next to his.
9: I mean, there's a walkway in between it, but it's right there.
8: Well, Dalton will be like, they only used me one game this year. That's what his response would be.
9: I hope it doesn't come to that.
8: It was when Nico wasn't playing.
9: What'd you think about opening play of the game, by the way?
8: Okay. Full disclosure. I'm so disappointed in myself, more than you'll ever be disappointed in me. I went along with the family's
9: plan. You don't have to see it live. You're aware of it now.
8: No, I don't know. I honestly don't know.
9: You don't know.
8: Know
9: what the Texans did on the opening play of the game with Nick Haley's offense?
8: No.
9: 8 minutes into the game, I'll tell you this. 8 minutes into yesterday's game, because I already looked it up earlier today, at 12:08 p.m. on yesterday's game, I felt the need to post this on the X platform because that's what I thought I was watching. I was watching this opening drive and the way that the Texans were utilizing their personnel and how they were obviously going right down the field. They'd been awful mm-hmm. on opening drives, both in the game and at the open of the second half. They've been awful. And I said, Texans open the game with what looks like the, quote, call better plays or you're done calling plays playbook.
8: I saw that tweet.
9: And I think that is what we saw. But overall in the game itself, you want to call that the good C.J. Stroud's performance, I would definitely be on board with that. 347 yards, just 10 incompletions, many of which were intentional incompletions, targeting wide receivers other than Nico Collins. He was 14 of 18 for 229 yards. For the other guys, that's not what the Texans have normally been able to produce.
8: What are these contract negotiations
9: quite the opposite
8: going to look like after this year? Again, we don't even know what's about to happen still. There's only four games in, but if he plays well, but their record's bad, that's going to be fascinating.
9: Maybe it flies into that sad story we had a few years ago with Deshaun, who didn't want to be here for whatever reason it was to him personally after playing really well. I don't know that CJ's season is going to go quite like that, either individually from statistics or the team is going to be in the tank quite that bad. That was a 4-12 team. I hope it's not a 4-12 team. But one other part of that story that is a little bit more interesting than I thought it was going to be is from last night. Bryce Young looks awesome. They played the Lions. I get it. But he's looked way better this year. It looks like benching him last year definitely did something for somebody, him. He's played a lot better football since. Their offense is a lot better. And they did what the Texans did. Oh, you're going to leave our number one guy available this often? We're just going to throw Tet McMillan the ball over and over and over and over and over and over. And the Texans couldn't stop CD, just like the Lions couldn't stop Tet. And he just went off. So Bryce Young, like CJ, did not sign a contract extension this offseason, and so both of them are, financially speaking, in a similar boat. His path to being very good has been a much simpler one. Bad early, stayed bad late, started to get better, and now is playing his best football. CJ's isn't quite like that.
8: So what I'm hearing is the two quarterbacks at the top of the 2023 NFL draft are having good seasons and their teams suck. Got it.
9: The Panthers are in first place.
8: What division do they play in, Wex?
9: What do you want them to do? They've won half their games.
8: That's like talking about the Astros. They're in first place. And?
9: That's not like talking about the Astros. That is literally a carbon copy of they've won half their games, and they're in first place.
2: Also lost half of them.
9: Yes, exactly. The bad is like the greatest bad of all time, especially for you. Mm. And it takes us back to, you're going to like it.
8: Oh, okay.
9: You're going to be so happy that we consider this the bad when in reality it was so good. Did you pay any attention to the Yankees game one opener of the ALDS?
8: Uh-huh.
9: Well, Drew Rasmussen, the opposing pitcher, was dealing.
8: Yeah.
9: And the Yankees didn't have any hits.
8: Almost perfectly.
9: Yeah, they didn't have no hits until late in the game. The eighth inning, as a matter of fact. And then the Yankees broke the seal with their first hit. And it sounded like this.
4: Swing on, hit hard down the right field line. That is a fair ball down in the corner. Wells the first. He's going to get the second easily. He's thinking three, and here he comes. Wells dives. Oh, goodness gracious. He's out by 3 feet. You hate to make that third out at third, don't you? Man, oh, man.
8: How Altuve of him. Good Lord.
9: It was 1-0, by the way,
8: yeah,
9: at the time.
8: And it remained 1-0.
9: That was so delicious.
8: The Dodgers.
9: A bad baseball play. The goodest of the bad of all time.
8: The Dodgers and the Yankees eliminated in the divisional round.
9: We'll see what happens. The American League gets back on the field today. 1-0 lead for the Yankees rival. They shut them out. The Rays beat them 1-0. The Guardians will hope to score in this series when they get on the field for game 2. The White Sox shut them out 3-0 over the weekend as well. That's the good, the bad, and the uglies coming up.
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2: Got a new issue on the East Tech southbound at Greens Road. There's a car fire, and that's going to take up two of the right lanes. I-10, Katy Freeway, some inbound slowing over to Park 10. There's an 18-wheeler accident. Two of the right lanes blocked, adding just a few extra minutes. I'm Katie London in the 24-hour traffic center.
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8: All right, two parts ugly as we carry over the good, the bad, and the ugly from last segment. We already kind of really talked about the first one. Thornton for the Chiefs putting his foot on backwards and then standing up and realizing it was as such.
0: 3:25 to go in the game in the fourth quarter when he makes that catch inside the 10-yard line.
8: Did you see
0: with
8: Mahomes'
0: the Chiefs
8: quote?
0: Winning.
8: Right.
0: With the Raiders leading at the time, 19-17.
8: Right. He set up the go-ahead touchdown, and I didn't hear him say it, which made it more fun for me when I read the quote from Mahomes.
1: I mean, it sucks they got injured, but it really helped us win.
8: That's what I heard, anyway.
0: I think the odd timetable for his return, I don't think I've ever seen a 16 to 18 week timetable.
8: Wait, come on. So he's back for the postseason? Got it.
0: That's a 12 to 16, excuse me, after extensive tests today per Ian Rappaport.
8: Well, the thing about it
0: expected
8: was...
0: expected back within 12 to 16 weeks. Surgery within the week and a chance for a late season or playoff return. They are 4-0.
8: On a dislocated ankle, I'm looking at his foot facing the nether regions, and I'm like... That's
0: just facing the other direction.
8: No. It's more fun if you say it that way. It's broken. Definitely broken.
0: No, it's dislocated.
8: Okay, just tell me this.
0: It was put back into place by the doctors, and then they put him on the plane back to Chiefs Kingdom.
8: He didn't even let him stay in Vegas and enjoy himself.
0: He will have surgery, like I said, this week. He's all good.
8: Please tell me they deadened that thing before I put it back. They put his ankle back into place. No thank you.
0: I don't know for sure, but when you throw on the air cast usually, which he appeared to have on as he took the cart off the field... You'd normally want whatever needs to be in place, as much in place as it can be, right?
8: All right,
0: great catch, tough play, and
8: bad injury.
0: Rashee Rice had already left the game earlier, so the other thing that came from this reports from Drew Rosenhaus, the agent,
8: back.
0: For Tyreek Hill, conversations with he and the Chiefs may be ramped up. Not sure where he truly is injury-wise. And lastly... I'm going to say neighborhood of 58 minutes ago at Joe Main Mixon's Instagram. He posted a story. It was a picture of him. It looked like maybe he was on the water or just getting into Seattle. A picture of Lumen Field. And this was long after the report from Jeremy Fowler that Joe Mixon is working out for the Seattle Seahawks today.
8: If he could play
0: tomorrow,
8: why wouldn't the Texans have just brought him back?
0: There may be some issues with how they feel about him and vice versa. Who knows?
8: So what is Seattle thinking they're going to get?
0: Well, they're going to find out. They're down. Charbonnet had his practice window open. They obviously played without Jadarian Price. And Emmanuel Wilson filled in just fine. A pair of scores, 100-plus yards of total offense, and another Darnold-led victory.
8: I'm going to laugh when, after all this talk, they end up repeating.
0: They're definitely... in the position to be among the last team standing, I would
8: and
0: say
8: yet,
0: that
8: not
0: for
8: even
0: sure.
8: The best team in their division right now.
0: Not and it's not the Rams either,
8: right? No, the Rams suck. Nah, not really. But I do wonder how good the Rams are or will be.
0: Have we hit up Tankathon as part of the ugly yet?
8: No, but we should.
0: There are only 5 winless teams in the NFL. And according to strength of schedule, which means if you've played a tougher schedule, then you're not getting the benefit of that come draft day. The best winless team based on that, they would have the 5th pick. That's the Miami Dolphins. Next, the LA Chargers. They're picking number 4 at 0-4. The Bucks, who are starting a rookie quarterback last week and will do so again this week, they're 3rd. The Titans, the host team for next week's divisional showdown, they're 2nd. The only winless team whose strength of schedule consists of this group that would be slightly under 500, meaning they have the easiest schedule and they still stink, are your Houston Texans, in line for the number 1 pick in the 2027 player selection draft.
8: How is that possible given who they played the first?
0: Because it's their whole schedule.
8: Oh, okay. So it's the... Okay, I got you now.
0: Now, Tennessee and Houston clearly have an 0-4 team on it twice.
8: Mm-hmm.
0: Moving forward, so that's part of it.
8: Well, one of them won't be 0-4 after this week, or 0-4, I should say.
0: That is true.
8: It's going to be awesome when the Texans win this game and everybody's like, woo, we're back, baby. And then the Jacksonville Jaguars just smash them.
0: Was there some other item of ugliness we needed here?
8: Well, the officiating, which already came up a whole bunch during the show. I mean, and we've already talked about how the NFL has stepped into... suspend the two that were in question yesterday, which is like, when's the last time an official, Kevin Durant, got suspended, let alone two from the same week? That's like never going to happen again in any sport, let alone the NFL, right?
0: Yeah, to have an in-season issue not only happen, this happened yesterday, and it's being reported, I don't know that the league's ready to acknowledge it or will, that the suspensions are already ruled on and handed out. 2-game suspension for Jeff Seaman, 1-game suspension for Adrian Hill for what's deemed, and I think accurately deemed, that's unprofessional conduct. I know it's tough for them, and we always say this, but a player can probably lob an obscenity at them and nothing happens. In this case, you can't back at them, but it doesn't appear that Trey McBride said anything like that to the official, yet
8: received
0: a couple back his way. And the on-field one was the much weirder one, in a Minnesota Vikings player blocked into an official who then went tumbling to the turf, obviously. And when he went to help him up, he was furious. The official was furious with him for whatever reason and scolded him.
8: Think about some of the abuse some of these officials take from the coaches at times. And none of this has ever come to a head this way.
0: It didn't look so when there was one of the penalties that got called, or maybe it was a false start that it looked like the Cowboys left tackle had made and it wasn't called. It was very early in the game and it's on the opposite side of the field, their left tackle. They were going my left to right. Immediately, I looked down at D'Amico Ryans, and it was one of the instances where he rips off his headset, starts marching down the line to say, "What? How could you miss this?" He was screaming at the official, but we've actually seen the camera on him times or two when he's done that. Doesn't look like he's using profanity. It just looks like he's mad at them.
8: He's a man of God, and they just don't do that, using profanity.
0: It didn't go his way. They didn't say, "Oh, you're right. Our bad. Let's go ahead and change it and make that call."
8: Has any official ever done that? Just kidding. It has happened.
0: It happens in baseball all the time. When you go and tell this guy, how could you miss that? And he's like, I wonder if I missed it. I'll ask these other three guys if I missed it.
8: It happens with the right people. And by right people, I mean the ones who get that kind of benefit of the doubt.
0: Goes a long way when players know you'll have some sort of respect for them, or coaches, if you deal with it properly and then they go through it. Yeah, I'll ask. I'll see if I missed it. Not just you stink in the less nice way than I just said it.
8: But just the chief. How about, okay, a week ago.
0: You've seen all these charts that keep coming out about how the Chiefs aren't overly assisted by the officials, right?
8: Not on that roughing the passer call last week when there was one exactly the same way yesterday that was not called roughing.
0: Full way to the player coming down on the quarterback?
8: Yep. I mean, it was like you could put the videos side by side and somebody goes, I bet you can't guess which one of these was flagged for roughing the passer.
0: the guy in red and orange 15?
8: Yep, that's the one. In the back of the end zone, of course. So, such is life here in the NFL in 2026. I bet you things are adjusted big time for next week's Week 5 slate of games, which will start in 3 days. All right, 5 o'clock hour, football of 5, coming up next, D'Amico with another sad soundbite.
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4: The News Radio 740 forecast, mostly sunny with a high of 85, nice and clear tonight with a low of 72.
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12: 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Adam Clanton and Adam Wexler are

0: Night is underway, although pretty much the entire show has been about football today. That's usually how it works on a Monday following a Sunday Texans game, especially one like the one that went down yesterday. And, you know, you were there. What was the divide from fan standpoint of Cowboys versus Texans fans?
1: I didn't think it was overwhelmingly Cowboys like I thought it was actually going to be. Typical stuff before the game. I'd mentioned that on Friday. Their opposing fans are there before Texans fans are there. And when the Cowboys take the field, you can hear it. When the opponent takes the field, you can definitely hear it more than usual. I will say I did, when I was driving in around 10 o'clock, one of the, I don't even know what businesses are in this little shopping center on Main, as you approach Merworth, Westridge, etc. They had a total Cowboys tailgate set up. There are tons of people there, and walking my way into the stadium, driving up to the gate, Lamb, Prescott, Emmett, jerseys all over the place. I didn't think it was overly Dallas once the game started. I could definitely hear them when the Cowboys made good plays, and that happened on a couple of occasions.
0: You could hear them when CeeDee Lamb caught that touchdown.
1: Not as much as I kind of thought I would.
0: Okay, just curious. There have been a lot of references to the 2026 season, or the 2025 season here in 2026, I should say. And, you know, they were really out in full force last week because that was the second consecutive 0-3 start for this D'Amico Ryans outfit. But, I mean, they're now at the point where at 0-4, everybody, like, multiple people, D'Amico included here at the top of the list, and we'll hear from him right here, are talking about, all right, stop with the 25 references, can't take lessons from it, can't talk about it, this is different. He was kind of trying to say that, especially last week after the identical 0-3 start, and now he's like just outright demanding it.
2: I understand a lot of people want to compare 2025 to 2026, but for me, it's not the same. It's not. We got a different team. We got different people. It's different. So, as much as we would love 2025 to carry over into 2026, that's never the case. That never works in the NFL, right? And just because you have prior success, that doesn't automatically mean you're going to have future success. You have to go out and earn everything you get in the NFL. And right now, we're not doing the things to earn the right to win games. So when we do things the proper way and we put the work in the proper way, we close games out how we supposed to close it out, that's, you got to go earn it. Like, nobody's handing us any wins. We'll get a win when we go earn it the right way.
1: He's just trying to prove his point. He's like, I'm telling these guys it's not like last year, and I'm going to show them it's not like last year.
0: They're going to show us.
1: He's right to a certain extent, especially with the, you know, kind of carryover. It is difficult to rationalize it, though. It's getting easier with who's not out there. But we spent, you know, 6 months talking about the fact, okay, head coach last year, D'Amico, that's the same. Play caller, Matt Burke, that's the same. Essentially, the entire defensive coaching staff, D-line coaching assistant, secondary coach, defensive backs coach, that's all the same. And everybody that should be getting the lion's share of the starting duties, literally 10 of those guys, they're back. You just swapped out a position of need for Reed Blankenship. I mean, he's replacing a player who's not here, another player who's not here, and a guy on the PUP list. Somebody had to be there, and he's just that somebody. That's literally the only change they made to the defense from 1 year to the next. And now that Aziz is out, obviously Henry being out, there are some clear differences in what they're trying to do, what they can do. I get that. But there's terrible communication between Petrie and Bullock and Blankenship and Sting and Lassiter. And we keep asking about it because we don't understand how that's possible.
0: I know this, your head's going to spin when you hear this. I know that he's not even remotely on the level of these two names I'm going to mention, but if Reed Blankenship continues like this, particularly because of the money that was spent on him and not spent elsewhere on top of it, there are two guys that keep coming to mind. One of them played safety, and he was just god-awful, Matt Stevens. And the other one was brought in a trade, and I don't know what the money situation was, and I actually don't even think he was a safety. I think he was a corner, Philip Buchanan. Those two, when you say those two names, since we're talking about the 25th anniversary here, they immediately get a visceral reaction from Texans fans, and it's not good.
1: You think it's fair? in any way to look at this defense, look at the personnel, look at who was there last year and now this year, all those similarities, and say we brought in Reed Blankenship and now they stink and it's his fault.
0: I don't know if saying it that way is fair, but...
1: I think I did that on accident.
0: But,
1: huh?
0: Because think about
1: picking
0: it.
1: Picking on the weak link is
0: he's not the only weak link.
1: Exactly.
0: Kamari Lassiter is awful this year.
1: You knew this was coming. And this isn't even a shot at Reed. You were going to bring in one of the worst players on your defense to play this position. Because every other position individually is so good.
0: But
1: they're such good players.
0: But nobody saw Lassiter's fall, at least through the first 4 weeks, like this.
1: Because as D'Amico has said, they're very dissimilar. They're not the same. That's what so clearly is obvious. Like, Danielle Hunter's not having the same impact he had last year as he has had this year. He's having far, far less of an impact. Their defensive front, their tackles, which includes Will Anderson Jr. for a handful of snaps every game. It includes Jadeveon Clowney, includes Logan Hall. These are some new to that scenario to a certain extent. They're not having as strong of a year up front. Even though they're stopping the run, they're not doing the things that this defense needs them to do quite as often. And now you're also working with your fourth and fifth and sixth best linebackers.
0: Yeah.
1: Now for every play.
0: Yeah, and Aziz is out. That
1: like for this game against the Titans, it might not matter. But your number one is Aziz. Your number two is Toa Toa. Your number three is EJ Speed. Or you could argue your number four is Kenneth Murray since he was in the green dot. And they're all not going to play.
0: Right. And Aziz being out probably this week, you're lucky you're playing the Titans. You're going to need him against the Jags. And I think that's when he's going to come back in all likelihood. But Aziz...
1: For the storylines?
0: Yeah, for the storylines. For sunshine.
1: Just a matter of timing. I got you.
0: But I in all seriousness, I really hated to see that Aziz was going to be out before this game because you need all hands on deck for an offense like that. And even though, you know, you don't think of a linebacker as taking out any wide receivers, that's just not usually the matchup you get. There was just something about, I mean, what are we talking about? Communication with the defense. Well, there's a reason he wears the green dot. And the quarterback of your defense was out for a game against CeeDee Lamb, and look what happened.
1: So take that to the offense versus the defense and what it means to wear the green dot. You send the play into the quarterback, and what does he do? He relays it to everybody in the huddle, then he goes to the line of scrimmage. And what does he do when he's there? Especially now, we're seeing CJ do it. You're not lined up where you're supposed to be. You need to be over here. You're the one who's supposed to hear. Here's the mic pointing out this. All right, I'm going to drop back into shotgun. Now I'm going to come back up. I'm going to tap you because we're changing this. I see this. We're going to do that. I don't think people realize that Aziz does the same thing.
0: On defense.
1: He gets the call, and he tells everybody. But everybody's not always there. The huddles on defense are different than a huddle on offense.
0: You know yesterday was killing him.
1: I'm sure it was. But he's got to tell everybody that's in the huddle what to do. Maybe your safety dropped back 40 yards for that last play he had to defend. Does he need to run back 30 more yards just so he can be in the huddle? No, he's going to come back and catch his breath. And then when Aziz goes back to his spot, he's going to make sure, do you know what it is? You're in cover one. We're in cover one. You've got this. He's doing all that stuff. That's
0: and, oh, by
1: just
0: the way,
1: like the
0: quarterback. Probably making 9 out of 10 tackles.
1: He's
0: most
1: definitely
0: of the time.
1: Hitting them. I don't know if he's making
0: the crap
1: tackle
0: out of people.
1: Agreeing with the coach is usually a good thing. And when CJ Stroud not only does, but delivers a line that everybody seems to love, and it's not even his own line, I wanted to make sure everybody had to hear it. He agreed that 2026 and 2025, not the same.
3: Last year's bread isn't going to, you know, feed us this year. So you got to find new ways. Like, I remember in college, Coach Day used to always say, you know, you have to be an iPhone. You have to upgrade every year. You know, you got to upgrade, you know, whatever that looks like, from personnel to plays to execution. Everything got to rise up. And you can't look back and be like, oh, well, we did it this time. We can do it again. Like, you have to be able to, you know, flush successes and failures and be able to, you know, do your job each and every play. And
1: so both of those lines were outstanding. The opening line, if you missed it.
3: Last year's bread isn't going to, you know, feed us this year. So
0: yeah, it's moldy.
1: Last year's bread's not going to feed us this year. And then stealing the line from the overly black-bearded Ryan Day, probably, I'm sure, his agent, David Mulugeta, CJ's agent, Athletes First, heard him say this and said, well, you got one sponsorship deal lined up for the future. with the makers of the I family.
0: All that did, other than remind me of how exorbitant my stupid cell phone bill is every month that I just shared with you during the break.
1: But
0: it also reminded me what a piece of crap the iPod was. Remember that thing? There's a worthless piece of plastic.
1: Do you have any in a drawer somewhere?
0: In a box.
1: A Nano?
0: Yeah.
1: The little guy?
0: Well, we were given one time by, I want to say, one of the teams in town, maybe.
1: Mm, wow.
0: I could be wrong on that, but I was gifted.
1: Maybe you're thinking of a 32 gig flash drive.
0: Well, it was essentially what they became. Remember when your phone just got the iPod incorporated into it? Now your music's here. Oh, yeah. Great. And we'll charge you for that too. And they do.
1: Yeah, the offense definitely can buy into last year not being this year. And at some point we have to agree to what they're saying because they're not playing like 2025 in any way. And they're earning it.
0: Will is.
1: Oh, no, he's not.
0: He's playing better.
1: He is. I have to go back and look at it again. I watched it one more time.
0: The double team where he still got a sack?
1: No. The play at the end of the game, the last play that the Cowboys had on offense, our special teams after the touchdown, the extra point. Oh. He almost blocked again. That too, which would have put the Texans needing just a field goal to tie on their last possession.
0: Which they probably could have made that one.
1: Yeah. I had posted on X that Will got in there so fast on the field goal, he blocked it with his shoulder. I'd even watched the replay, erroneously. He hit it with his arm, his outstretched arms.
0: He's a freak.
1: He's had a great year. He's been involved in so many impactful plays, disruptive plays, and he's still playing on a defense that is not playing particularly well, and he's playing at an all-time, for him, best level.
0: But Simmons will tell everybody that they're better this week, I promise.
1: Well, he probably will. Now he can actually say, I think we're better than them. You haven't won any games. Well, neither have they.
0: Well, I am looking forward to seeing what he says in the locker room this week. We will continue. In case you missed it, is right around the corner. And still plenty more to chew on from this Texans loss to the Cowboys next.
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8: There is still some slowing on the drive into Humble and Kingwood. East Tex northbound at Townsend. Two right lanes blocked with a crash. And it's stop and go back toward Hopper. About a 20-minute delay. East Tex freeway south at Greens Road. Got crews on the scene of a car fire. Two right lanes blocked. Adding a couple minutes from Rankin. I'm Katie London in the 24-hour Traffic Center.
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0: What do you mean?
1: I mean, can we leave early today since we're doing this early?
0: Oh, yeah. Josh, you got to start the segment over. You have to stop the music right now.
1: I mean, I'll bug out of here at 5:45, but that's cool.
0: That'd be awesome. Let's see if he plays something here so we can just start the segment over. Hang on. Give him 2 seconds. He's going to find something really good to play.
1: I mean, 100% of our listeners are thinking just what I'm thinking. They're definitely in tune with, hey, man, it's not 5:30 yet. I don't want to hear that music yet. I don't want these guys to get us caught up on something we might not have heard already about.
0: You know what the funny thing is there's somebody that does their commute at the same exact time every single day and listens to us. And they're awesome for that, by the way, and we appreciate it. And they were freaking out.
1: Did they just double take? I thought, wait.
0: I bet you Jeff's listening. I bet you anything, he just did that just now. Hey, wait a second. I'm not supposed to be home yet.
1: The NFL Week 5 will end tonight with the Falcons and Saints. One of those teams will tie the Panthers for first place in the NFC South. I didn't talk a whole lot about the rest of the NFL slate, an opportunity to do that here. I mentioned this previously, and I still can't believe that I was watching it. The Commanders are just unable to do anything right now because the Colts tried to give that game away overseas. They were playing so badly and making so many mistakes, and the Commanders just couldn't do anything about it. Early losing, lost in that game early, Marcus Mariota. So they went to a rookie who was their third-string quarterback. He was elevated, obviously, into the number two spot with the absence of Jaden Daniels, who might be back next week, but probably not. So the Colts got a very, very easy and very comfortable 30-13 win. The Ravens did win, and the Titans got some garbage points to make it look a little bit better. Yeah, that's a one-score game, very competitive. But much more importantly, the Ravens are uncertain of the status of Lamar Jackson moving forward. Hamstring injury during that game, replaced by Tyler Huntley. They are at 3-1, but obviously any time missed by Lamar has been extremely unhelpful to them over the years, whether it was for contract dispute, then turn injury, or what have you. Maybe the most I guess probably the most surprising result in the AFC yesterday was the Patriots-Bills. Bills playing at home again, and the Patriots playing some of the worst offensive football they have in a while. And they went out and beat the Bills, 29-26. If you watched late in that game, you were probably pulling your hair out as a Texans fan because Josh Allen did the exact same thing in this game he did in the Texans game, late in the game, for absolutely no reason. Because you should be able to recognize the situation you're in, and he just won't do it. He's awesome, super gifted, and doesn't mind making mistakes, even when they cost his team games. He threw the ball for absolutely no reason where he never should have into double coverage, and this time it was caught for an interception.
0: Well, that's another non-highlight of Kamari Lassiter's season.
1: Yeah, Allen had a very unspectacular day, to be sure. Ended up even in the turnover battle. Drake May, very versus the Texans playoff performance. 3 touchdown passes, 269 yards, also an interception, also fumbled it 3 times, recovered it once, or lost it once, excuse me. So he had another 3 or 2 turnover game, easily the leader of turnovers for the season.
0: He's such a fraud.
1: And yet they are 2-2. New York Giants, they're 3-1. They won again with Jameis Winston because Jacoby Brissett turned the ball over when they were about to take the lead under 2 minutes, and the Giants scored on the play. Green Bay got the gift of playing a rookie quarterback, Jalen Daniels, in Tampa. So all of a sudden, Green Bay, who's terrible, is 2-2. Without having to do anything. And what I mentioned about the Minnesota Vikings, I still can't believe is true. 4 games played, 2 of which they have not put the ball in the end zone, and they are 4-0. Kyler Murray still doesn't look particularly comfortable there, but they played the Dolphins. Their defense, the Minnesota defense, incredible. The Dolphins had 198 yards and 8 first downs, and the Minnesota Vikings beat them by 5 on 5 field goals.
0: I can't believe Miami scored 10 points. Like, they are just, if it weren't for the Titans, and they're still bad, don't worry.
1: Well, I gave you their yardage totals, 198 yards.
0: Yeah.
1: They averaged almost a yard more per play than the Vikings did, but the Vikings had the ball for 39 minutes and ran 72 plays. The Dolphins, there won't be a smaller number all year. Dolphins ran 37 plays in that game. Vikings have the best defense in the NFL. Niners easily beat the Broncos, who are terrible on offense. We talked about the Chiefs-Vegas game a little bit. Kirk Cousins keeps giving that team a chance to win. They make a lot of plays, but Kansas City made several late down the stretch and able to get that 30-27 victory. They remain undefeated. Last night was one of the most entertaining games of the weekend, and Bryce Young was great. Jared Goff was very good, but not as good. 412 yards, no turnovers, and a loss. I think he's the first player ever to lead the NFL in passing yards through 4 weeks and have no turnovers and not have a winning record. Jared Goff and the Lions are just 2-2, and he has not turned the ball over the entire season. Bryce Young, 329 yards, two touchdowns, both to Tet McMillan. If not for CeeDee Lamb's performance, this is the one everybody would be talking about. 14 catches, 192 yards, and those two scores.
0: Well, I remember one time when Jared Goff had five interceptions and won.
1: In a win. Well, that was the year where he didn't turn the ball over almost the entire season, except in that game.
0: By the way, I'm assuming that this Falcons-Saints game tonight is being forced down our throats because of the 20-year anniversary of Katrina.
1: Oh, for sure. And they're doing a lot of storylines around it, and it is a great story, and it was a magical moment.
0: Do those storylines around it at a noon kick. Nobody needs to see this crap
1: tonight. Doesn't carry as much weight when it's a run-of-the-mill noon game up against six other noon games.
0: I hope Gordy's hearing me, because this is a terrible Monday night game. It's just awful.
1: We don't know yet.
0: Yeah, we do.
1: How do you know that?
0: You want to bet something?
1: Sure.
0: What's the definition of terrible?
1: What if it... Can it not be entertaining? Can Bijan not make plays and Drake London not make plays?
0: I just think it's going to suck.
1: And maybe Tyler Shough won't make plays. Maybe Kamara turns the clock back.
0: He better not. I'm playing him tonight.
1: Is your game really in jeopardy?
0: It's...
1: Not in our league. If you're talking about our league, come on now. That's a wrap.
0: I'm 3-1. If I win.
1: Your score, I think, is a wrap, is what I'm saying.
0: No, I've got Kamara, and I'm playing... There's one other player in this game. I can't remember which one it is. That's why it's not a wrap yet.
1: You got a 31.48 point
0: lead. All you need to know about my team is that Matthew Stafford is my quarterback, and he sucks. Because you took Josh Allen.
1: I believe our listeners heard you say something about CeeDee Lamb earlier today, being in your lineup.
0: Yeah, if it weren't for him, I'd probably lose this thing. In fact, I know I'd lose this game.
1: You're in good shape, dude. Come on.
0: I can't believe I'm 3-1. I have the worst team. Yeah,
1: the other guy is kind of important now that you mentioned
0: it. Who is it again?
1: That's just Chris Olave.
0: Oh, yeah. I'm sure he won't have any sort of output whatsoever.
1: Four games in, quarter of the way through the season. Positive side, are the Chiefs the biggest surprise in that they're 4-0? Or should we have seen a little bit of this coming?
0: It's not that the surprise isn't that they're 4-0. It's how they've gotten to that mark. I mean, yesterday... That game-winning drive, what it ended up being, because the Raiders would go ahead and give it away on their final possession, you've seen that a million times. Oh, Patrick Mahomes and the Chiefs drove right down the field to win the game. Yeah, but they did it because he was turning around and handing the ball to the guy who actually got them down there. I know the Thornton play.
1: That was huge.
0: But the whole day, I was like, how the bleep did they get Kenneth Walker? Like, how did they get this
1: guy? What do you mean? Anybody could have done what they did.
0: And you know, I asked you this question earlier in the year. If the Texans had signed him at running back, would he be this productive?
1: Just look at last year. Last year, Kenneth Walker played the whole season. He wasn't 100%, but he played, I believe, in every game. He had zero games of 110 yards rushing or more. He's already had three of them this year, and two of them are better than 170. The Chiefs are 2-0 when Patrick Mahomes completes less than 56% of his passes. Both of those games where he just said, we got this guy, and I'm going to just throw the ball all over the place. We're going to win anyway.
0: The 2026 Chiefs are, oh, Travis Kelce's 85. Oh, Patrick Mahomes is coming off a serious knee injury. I know what we'll do. We'll get the best running back in the league and just put him back there. We've still got a really good offensive line. We'll just keep winning games. I hate them so much. I really hate them. Not a sports hate. Like, in my heart, I hate them.
1: And then on the other side of it, the Bucs being 0-4 with Baker playing poorly and now he's hurt doesn't seem as crazy. Miami being 0-4, Tennessee 0-4, all expected. The answer is one of two teams. What is the most surprising, disappointing start to the season, the Texans or the Chargers, both 0-4?
0: Well, if you've been paying attention at all ever, it's the Texans. I've been telling you the Chargers suck forever. You just wouldn't listen to me. All you Justin Herbert fangirls.
1: Phrased the answer that way, but I would agree.
0: He sucks.
1: No, but the Texans being 0-4 is a bigger deal. I think they projected, in my mind, watching them work, looking at their roster, recognizing the rest of their competition.
0: You know what I hate the
1: most?
0: This
1: should not be happening.
0: Yeah, but I'm going to go back to the Chargers because this is what I do. You know what I hate the most about this? They're going to now blame Mike McDonald.
1: Hey, Rashawn Slater got hurt.
0: Mike McDaniel.
1: I don't.
0: They're not going to blame the Dewey brother.
1: You're doing a disservice.
0: Although
1: that would
0: be
1: Dewey
0: funny.
1: Brothers.
0: Could you imagine if Michael McDonald was calling games for the Chargers?
1: I can. You could probably.
0: That's how it would sound on the
1: every
0: headset.
1: Every play would be just disgusting.
0: Yeah. All right. Next segment, we will actually do, in case you missed it. Josh, are you listening? I'm just messing with you. We'll do that. There is some beef

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2: The News Radio 740 forecast, mostly sunny with a high of 85, nice and clear tonight with a low of 72.
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8: In case you missed it halfway through the final hour of the show, an opportunity for us to get you caught up on a few items.
9: Can I start?
8: Maybe introduce you to some others we have not discussed. Can I? You don't need

0: need my permission.
1: Can I start from the bottom?
0: It's not my show only.
1: And now we hear, he's back, baby. Let me tell you how this is going to go. One of two ways. Either this is going to be the way most people think it's going to go.
0: Nobody knows who he is
1: just
0: yet.
1: I'll explain. I'm going to reveal it. Or this is going to be the latest in a series of, oh man, Nick Caserio got jobbed again.
0: Please.
1: Let's just listen.
0: What do you want, Joe? What do you want Nick to do?
1: The Seahawks are signing Joe Mixon after today's workout, source says. This is Mike Garafolo.
0: To the practice squad.
1: The veteran running back returns to the NFL. Says he's in the NFL now.
0: He is being paid by an NFL team.
1: He's in the National Football League.
0: He has the opportunity to be elevated.
1: I fell asleep in the chair the other night, and I woke up, and Brock Osweiler's stupid face was on my screen. I hate that guy.
0: Veterans do have practice squad eligibility now with how that's changed over the years. January 5th, 2025.
1: What if he runs roughshod over the NFC West, Wex?
0: Wait a minute.
1: What?
0: First of all, he's got to get the opportunity to do so.
1: Well, they're down a bunch of backs.
0: They are. January 5th, 2025, his last regular season games. 2 weeks later in Kansas City, he played his last postseason game until whenever he plays again for the Seahawks, apparently. We all know he didn't play at all last season for the Texans. This does do what I suggested we'd like to see. Last week when we heard, or when we mentioned that he had a new company, he's the founder of a sock company, and he posted on his Instagram about it, and he said, I'm back, baby, and he meant it. He is now back in the NFL as a practice squad member of the Seattle Seahawks. What this should do is put him in front of a microphone. I don't know what he'll want to say. I'm not sure what questions will be asked.
1: Hey, so what happened in Houston last year? I don't want to talk about it. I'm just here not to get fined.
0: He actually, if you remember, when he was here, the Texans had some pretty bad days of football, some disappointing, frustrating days of football. He's pretty much there on the other end of the microphone every time at his locker. He would answer all your questions. He talked about whatever. He was actually very, very good. But I wonder what he'll want to say. I would imagine if it's not totally ludicrous, he'd be okay telling us, but we just don't know at this point.
1: Joe Mixon was always a complicated figure for me. I could never fully get behind rooting for a guy who fractured a woman's skull in college. No, it was her jaw. Like, it matters. But then the weirdness of the injury, which just took it to another level. Like, it was so secretive. It felt like Kyle Tucker and Yordan Alvarez rolled into one. Wait a second, what?
0: In case you missed it, Kyle Tucker homered in his first postseason game with the Dodgers.
1: Did they win?
0: Yes, they won that game.
1: They won that game?
0: They won that game.
1: Oh, usually homers in playoff games, they don't win. So anyways, guess what? KD has beef with Nike.
0: So KD and the Rockets, along with Kyrie and the Mavericks, have landed in China in advance of their two exhibition games, Friday morning and Sunday morning.
1: Very early.
0: 5 and 7 a.m. And then they'll be back to the States. Okay, what's the beef?
1: He voiced his frustration with Nike after saying the company, whose stock is plummeting lately, by the way, wouldn't allow him to make football cleats. Nike told their lifetime athlete that I'm not allowed to make cleats. This is what he said on his Instagram account. And then he had Bucky Irving, or he had a picture of Bucky Irving bringing out some custom KD4 cleats. And same thing with Stephon Diggs. So I guess he's upset that they're not letting him expand to a different sport. And, you know, KD, he's never going to hold back on any sort of soundbite. He probably called him an idiot.
0: And if you listen to the entirety of his soundbite we brought up last week with Wemby expressing his desire to not link up with companies he just didn't believe in, and the gambling aspect was one of it. KD does work with one of the gambling sites, and he said, people do what they want to do. I do this. You know, sometimes you have long relationships with certain companies and your brand, and sometimes you don't. You pick the ones that make sense for you, and you know, things like that. So it just goes right into this latest one.
1: Real quick, we'll get a soundbite here from JJ, or from
0: Claire Kittle's husband.
1: There you go. There it is. A story about JJ that was fantastic. But I saw this today, and you know I don't like Klay Thompson. I don't like anybody from that Warriors team. But he went above and beyond on the Up and Smoke podcast to talk about how he hates the fact that KD always gets the bus rider moniker placed on him for when he signed with the Warriors. He was like, man, we won the title in 2016. Everybody loved us. And all of a sudden, or 2015, everybody loved us. And all of a sudden, we signed KD and everybody hates us. 2017, they really hate us. And he's like, I get all that, super villain team, all that kind of stuff. But he's like, what I don't like is hearing everybody talk about him being a bus rider when I would get there and it's him in front of everybody else working on his game, working on his jump shot. He's like, you got Curry on one court, you got KD on the other, and they're both just got, they've got a full drench in already before anybody else is to practice. He goes, no one can ever tell me that he didn't put in the time, work on his game, on and on and on and on and on. Which, again, you might not like what he says on his burner about his teammates, allegedly. You might not like some of the stuff he does interacting with NBA fans and that kind of thing. You might think that's a waste of time. But you are never going to tell me for sure that he's not an absolute gym rat who loves the game of basketball and wants to grow it.
0: Since you said you hate Clay, I need the answers to this question. There's four people. Rank them as in terms of the most hateable to the least hateable from you personally.
1: Okay, this is fun.
0: Andrew Bogut, Clay Thompson, Draymond Green, Steph Curry.
1: Steph's at the top.
0: Hate him the most.
1: Yeah, because
0: I already want to stop now. How can you hate Steph Curry the most when he's? I've got you
1: because
0: asking
1: the Rockets
0: about Draymond Green.
1: Probably two championships if it's not for him.
0: All right, you're going with basketball.
1: Bulls fans probably said that about Isaiah forever.
0: Steph the most.
1: Then Draymond.
0: Then Draymond.
1: Then Bogut for all those illegal screens that got number one free. And then Clay, because
0: that's what
1: like,
0: I thought. You shouldn't hate Clay as much as those guys.
1: Clay, he consistently like does things. And I'm like, he's actually a good dude. I hate that I don't hate him as much.
0: He's a Heat.
1: Yeah. Well, his teammate, I absolutely hate Giannis.
0: He plays with Giannis on Antetokounmpo now.
2: Giannis high pitch running his ex teammates through the mud today.
0: They were at ACL?
1: No. He was like legit running over them with that bus we were just talking about.
0: His former teammates.
1: Chris Middleton and
0: his former
1: Drew Holiday.
0: Championship-winning teammates?
1: And one other. Oh,
0: these are the guys
1: Brooke
0: he won
1: Lopez.
0: The ring with.
1: Yeah, he was like, you know they're not going to show up early. It is what it is with these guys. Like, you were qualifying for the play-in at the end.
0: Might have to pull that audio. I didn't realize he was such a meanie.
1: He's a loser.
0: With the title. That's a winner.
1: Yeah. Nobody remembers the Bucks. They're like the 2011 Mavericks.
0: All these one-time winners we keep getting year after year after
1: Mavericks.
0: Year. We don't remember any of them.
1: For you?
0: I mean, the Knicks just won. I remember them.
1: Yeah, because they play in New York at the Garden.
0: Who else got one?
1: The Thunder.
0: The Thunder one-time champion? Everybody's gotten just one over these last handful of years.
1: That would have been the Rockets in 18, probably, because they weren't going to run it back.
0: The Raptors?
1: Well, I like that team. You know why?
0: Fred.
1: Well, that was secondary.
0: Because you love Kawhi Leonard. I got it.
1: No, because they beat the Warriors.
0: Good point. Good segment, Ender. Got tickets to give away in the final segment like we always do. Stained has a sold-out show, but we can get you there. And the Cougs have a huge night game upcoming later this month. We've got tickets to that as well.
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1: All right, maybe you've got joint pain and you're like, you know what? 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I don't want to try to live life with pain every single day. 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
5: Accident reported now, 290 outbound after Huffmeister, and that's going to be slow moving coming from the Beltway. They did clear the East X Freeway northbound accident at Townsend. On the southbound side at Greens Road, a car fire still has two right lanes blocked, and that's stop and go from Rankin. I'm Katie London from the 24-Hour Traffic Center.
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0: Yeah.
1: What's your favorite Stain song?
0: Let's see. I'm trying to picture it coming up on my radio screen in the car. Give me a hint. What's my favorite song?
1: I'm supposed to give you a hint about your favorite song.
0: It's been a while.
1: That's a good one.
0: Okay, good.
1: That might be their most famous one.
0: Thus, I knew it.
1: We should probably give away tickets to their show.
0: We've got tickets to give away to the show. If you've been listening to the show, you're going to know the answer to this simple question that Josh knows from us when you make your phone call. Got a pair of tickets to the sold out Stain show, Break the Cycle 25th anniversary tour. They're going to be with Seether and special guest Hoobastank and Hinder, all on October 17th over at the Woodlands Pavilion. And we got a pair of tickets to it. If you'd like to go see the show, this is your way to win it right here with us. We also have a pair of tickets to see the Cougars. Houston is taking on Oklahoma State. It's family weekend and Hispanic Heritage Night just announced as that evening game on Saturday, October 17th, right over there at TDECU Stadium. Possibility you'll be seeing a pair of ranked teams. The Cougars are there presently. Oklahoma State could join them. UHCougars.com/tickets or 713-GO-COUGS. To get your tickets, come early, be loud, wear red, or win them from us here. Take winners all throughout the week, so we'll do this again each and every day to close out the program. 713-212-579 if you know the answer to this question about something we discussed earlier today on the show.
1: Well, Wex asked me to rank four members of the
0: Warriors. If you've been listening to the show today, we did almost nothing but Houston Texans football talk.
1: Right.
0: But if you caught the 45 seconds of the show where we talked about ranking your most hated Warriors, then you're in luck.
1: Of course, that's the way we go with this type of subject. So who is at the top of my list?
0: Can I give them the four choices?
1: Yes, it's actually going to make it a trickier question, unless they're listening, of course.
0: I asked him to rank these four Warriors for his own personal hate list, who he hates the most. Andrew Bogut is an option. Steph Curry is an option. Draymond Green is an option. Klay Thompson is an option. Those are the only four possible answers to this question. It's a massive hint, but if you were listening, you know the very easy Clanton-led answer.
1: For sure. 713-212-5790. Call Josh. Give him the answer, and you are on your way. 713-212-5790. While he's answering those phones, I hope he can also play this.
0: I've got it. That's what I do here.
1: Okay, sorry, Josh. Didn't mean to. Just go answer the phones now. Sorry about that. We did not get to the number one item, and in case you missed it last segment, and it might actually be the best one. So George Kittle went on one of those billions of podcasts that's out there. I don't even know which one it is.
0: His own?
1: Was it his?
0: I don't know.
1: I don't know. And they were asking him about a guy who basically, as they phrased it, has there ever been anybody that ate your lunch, as they put it? And his response was fantastic.
2: When was the last time somebody just ate your lunch?
1: Ooh. See?
2: Dude, J.J. Watt's last game of his career, like we're playing the Cardinals. And like, you know, J.J. can just do whatever he wants to do.
3: Except evade Darren Revelle.
2: Yeah, for sure.
3: Yeah.
2: But like he's in a five technique, so like it's in between me and Trent Williams. He's in that gap. And we get to the line of scrimmage, and like he's looking at me and Trent are talking, and like, you know, we're calling out our call, and like JJ looks at me and goes, "You're in a gap scheme again, aren't you?" And I was like, "No, no." And this guy takes like one step. I go to get him, and he just hits me in the back of the head, throws me to the ground, swim move. And luckily, my other tight end like kind of caught him on the hip. He didn't make the tackle, but he did it to me like three times that game. And he was like, "I still got it." I was like, "Yes, JJ, you can do anything you want, man. Like, that's relax." Amazing. I was like, "Relax, man.
3: Chill."
2: But he said happy birthday to my grandma, so it was totally fine.
3: Oh, yes. That's nice.
0: That's so JJ. Yeah, super nice. Trash talker.
1: There is no part of that story that isn't awesome.
0: Last game of JJ's career was against the San Francisco 49ers. The last game of his 12.5 sack season, the final year of his career. Also for a 4-12 football team.
1: Yeah.
0: He's got experience with that, sadly.
1: Well, he knew when he was into Arizona what he was in for.
0: Two sacks, three TFLs, two quarterback hits in the game George Kittle referenced.
1: And one smack to the back of the head of George Kittle. This is George Kittle we're talking about. And this is JJ's last year.
0: They also clobbered the Cardinals.
1: Yeah. Well, it's probably also par for the course.
0: Like George, four catches, two touchdowns.
1: Now, JJ is still a topic of conversation here for a different reason.
0: JJ was a featured guest on the big board as they celebrated the 25th anniversary of the team at halftime. Lots of legends were on the field, and they specifically cited and brought out five Texans legends. Billy Miller, Gary Kubiak, Arian Foster, Andre Johnson.
1: And D-Hop.
0: And D-Hop. They brought Andre Johnson and his gold jacket to the podium to speak. The voice of the team and Cal also had spoken. And when Andre went up there, he's like, nah, you guys are probably sick of hearing from me. So I'll let you hear from DeAndre Hopkins. And I don't know if it was planned or not, but he had already gotten the loudest ovation. And he just talked.
1: Hopkins did?
0: Other than Andre.
1: Oh, okay.
0: Because each of those five individuals were announced very individually and specifically.
1: Yeah.
0: But he said, I've always considered this home. You guys have always been great. I still consider it home. And, you know, from the heart, love it here.
1: You Maybe know. He could be their offensive coordinator.
0: They did pick a weekend where he was off from Georgia Tech football coaching duties.
1: J.J. Watt is not good with Jim Nantz. And I don't even think it's J.J.'s fault.
0: You heard it here already. I know you remember the conversation we had where I said he has had great chemistry almost immediately with Ian Eagle, and he has zero chemistry with Jim Nantz. I think they're both at fault. I'm trying to remember more of him, JJ, with Ian, but I do not remember him screaming as much as he is. He's talking so loud. He's trying so hard, and Jim is basically ignoring him.
1: Jim is... I don't know if it's causing him to try hard because of it. I've met Jim one time. I haven't met him a bunch. I'm not like Matt Thomas.
0: I've met him a few times.
1: He's not a guy that comes across as arrogant or, you know, but in that setting, you don't know until you're in that booth with him. That's his bread and butter.
0: You know, JJ was here, and whether he was saying it to say it or hopefully it was the truth, when he was here during the preseason talking about getting to work with Jim on the number one team, because what had happened with Tony obviously had happened. He just was not... hadn't been let go yet. He said, "Work. I can't believe I'm sitting here working with him. He's been great. We've done a couple of test games together to get it, and I can't wait. He's the best. He's great. He's now, awesome." You think possibly, even though he's such a pro, I can't even believe I'm asking. Do you think Jim is in any way holding a grudge unfairly against JJ?
1: Because he's not Tony?
0: Because he's unhappy with...
1: Why
0: Tony,
1: would he be unhappy?
0: What happened with Tony?
1: Why? He doesn't have somebody screaming his name at him every 5 seconds.
0: We're the ones
1: seconds.
0: Who are trying to tell him he doesn't like it. Maybe it didn't bother him.
1: Listen, all I know, I don't know about Jim, and I've never met Ian Eagle, but I have met Noah. And if he's anything like, you know, his son, which he has to be, he's going to be like the nicest guy ever.
0: He's unbelievable.
1: Unless you're Mike Fratello, of course.
0: Just once.
1: Well.
0: They didn't stop working together.
1: You took a firing line at me. And it was uncalled for.
0: I think so. Good stuff. It was inevitably going to be heavy on the Texans today. We got a lot more to discuss with some of the things we heard from them and truly what is going forward. What
1: I
0: are
1: did
0: they?
1: Not.
0: What are they going to do about the fact that they've got 13 more games to play? And I'm sure the players on the team don't want them to be played with nothing on the line. And they're dangerously close to having nothing on the line. So we'll pick back up with that tomorrow here on the A-Team beginning at 2 o'clock.
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5: The News Radio 740 forecast, mostly sunny with a high of 85. Nice and clear tonight with a low of 72.
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0: say.
1: First play inside the 20, and it's taken in for the end zone.

0: Here's Brady for the Cowboys. New set of downs. Here's Williams. He's in. Touchdown. Javonte Williams.
1: Standing up on the brink of danger. Riding shotgun for the
2: Jenkins on the bottom, CD at the top.
0: Here's Williams, takes it in on the 14th play of the drive. His third touchdown of the second half. The

0: screen. Prescott to the end zone. Loud. Touchdown. The Cowboys regain the lead on C.D. Lamb's 17th reception of his game.
1: Singing those campfire songs. Oh, I should have been a Cowboy.
2: This is going to be it. This is the final play. No defensive linemen.
0: There's Stroud. The Hail Mary to the end zone. The clock hits zero. It is all over.

0: open the show up with a question directly to Rossville or Al before saying good morning to him. But I'm going with one direct question.
1: I think you have.
0: Have I?
1: Probably.
0: How are you?
1: Hi.
0: Beyond that.
1: How's it going?
0: Here's the question. What the hell has happened to your Texans defense?
1: I don't know. They had some issues on Sunday against the Dallas Cowboys, who are a very good offense.
0: You know,
1: a lot of good weapons, and that guy, CeeDee Lamb.
2: Politician in Texas.
1: Oh, this is my fault. Sorry.
0: That's all right.
1: I restarted the... Okay, you know what I'm just going to say? I restart the computer, and then I have to turn the sounds off, so it's fine.
0: It's okay.
1: I forget.
0: It's off now.
3: Look,
0: good God. Without a doubt, the Dallas Cowboys defense is still wretched. I know that Joey Porter didn't get thrown to very much. I think he got thrown to technically one time.
1: Mm-hmm.
0: But he will be a fine addition to that team. But that's not still a good defense, and that's probably going to preclude them from going deep in the NFC.
1: Well, and the Houston Texans offense looked pretty good, even if you want to say against the Cowboys defense. I don't think it's a coincidence. Both games that Nico Collins was healthy, they were able to score 30 points.
0: Oh, yeah. Oh, yeah. By the way, a great day for agent David Mulligetta. C.J. Stroud was excellent again, and Joey Porter Jr.'s back miraculously recovered in time to play for the Cowboys yesterday.
1: Everybody, his back's okay.
0: Yeah, no kidding.
1: Good for him.
0: Yeah, Mulligetta Coin is doing quite well for himself.
1: 21 of 31, 347 yards, couple of touchdowns for C.J. Stroud. Looked great. Looked spectacular. Run game continues to be nothing. Defense struggling mightily, and still all the little things. I would say penalties, clock management issues. Just the little things that we know, come to know in Houston, Texas football. And
0: happy anniversary, by the way.
1: Special teams. By the way, the saddest anniversary ever. They should shelve this whole 25 thing. It's terrible. Nobody gets happy about anything that's ever happened in Texans history.
0: Yeah.
1: It's literally their first game. They won 19-10. 25 years ago, they really probably have not topped that moment.
0: You probably should stop showing the Billy Miller touchdown.
1: Billy Miller touchdowns. It's nasty. Nobody wants to watch that over and over again. It was 25 years ago.
0: David Carr running around the field
1: they won the Super Bowl.
0: Yeah. Following week, I flew to San Diego to watch them get their ass kicked by the Chargers, and Rotten Rental lost my bag, which is a whole story in itself.
1: Rotten?
0: Well, at the time it was Rotten Rental, but now it was a pretty good airline, and now it's smited, so... I can say Continental. It's no longer around. So.
1: Yeah, I didn't know what the hell you were saying.
0: I didn't mean to brain tease you this early. It's kind of early. Chicken and cobwebs. Good morning, Maniacs.
1: I thought you were talking about a rental car company.
0: No.
1: You said Rotten Rental.
0: So I go to San Diego, and they lose my bag, which included radio equipment in it.
1: Uh-huh.
0: Which was not mine.
1: Okay.
0: It was the company's.
1: Uh-huh.
0: And all my clothes.
1: Would you have like a Marty antenna? What did you do with back in the day? That was an inside radio joke for you.
0: It's so inside baseball.
1: Imagine a giant antenna. That's what we used to connect with.
0: Yeah, what was the box that you used to dial on the phone line? What was that?
1: Oh, the POTS?
0: Tie line?
1: POTS?
0: POT line? Whatever, yeah. It was one of those. And the number one rule they tell you is you should always carry your radio equipment with you on the plane in case something like that happens.
1: They say that.
0: And then Continental's like, well, we don't insure your bags to cost... You know, the equipment at the time was about $3,000.
1: Mm-hmm.
0: And so I lost it. And I had to come back to my a-hole boss at the time and explain what happened.
1: Yeah.
0: And he's like, Like, he didn't give me like, man, it's okay. We'll get this figured out. He's like, he kept saying, So thankfully, at the time when I was living in Kingwood the first go around, I worked around nothing but Continental employees.
1: Okay.
0: So they had me crafted a letter right to Gordon Bethune, who was the chairman of Continental at the time.
1: Really?
0: And I used all the Continental vernacular.
1: Oh, okay.
0: And I certified mailed the letter to his secretary,
1: mm-hmm.
0: executive assistant, whatever. And Gordon Bethune sent me a letter back and said, we'll have a check cut for you. And sorry that happened. And I got the money back, gave it to the company, and
1: great.
0: They bought another piece of equipment with it. So, but I had a pair of Cole Hall and shoes that I really liked that were gone.
1: And the Texans are 0-4.
0: And the Texans are 0-4. You know what I'm trying? I'm trying to not get to it.
1: Not get to what?
0: We gonna do this. We gonna do that. We gonna get into that defense is so good it should be on the cover of Sports Illustrated. Marlon Klein is unbelievable. Man, David Montgomery, he's going to be a game changer. Man, shut your bum asses up. Oh, you failed. I mean, failed radio host. There's a failed radio host for a reason. Stop blowing smoke up their ass. Deal in the reels. Deal in the reels. Good morning, Ross. Jonathan, good morning to you.
1: Do you feel better?
2: Good morning.
0: Yes.
1: Okay.
0: Seriously. Unsubscribe from those morons. I don't know what the hell they're talking about.
1: I don't know why you watch their I don't know who you're talking about when you bring these up. I don't know who Shu is. You're such a sick human being. Like, I don't know what you're talking about. I don't know who's blowing smoke up anyone's ass. I don't know who's talking about how great Marlon Klein is. Anybody with a reasonable brain in their head.
0: Precisely.
1: Who said Marlon Klein was way overdrafted and he's hardly playing. So
0: that was Matt and Ross in the morning.
1: No, I'm talking to you. I'm talking to you. I don't know what the hell your problem is. Why are you screaming shoo-wee at 6:08 in the morning?
0: Get everybody fired
1: up.
0: Get everybody fired up.
1: Nobody's fired up by that.
0: Are you
1: fired
0: up? 713-212-5790. Oh, yeah. I'm getting text right now. Man, you got me fired up. Thank you very much. You're welcome, Houston.
1: David Montgomery, 10 carries for 24 yards. Woo! Along of six.
0: That hook and ladder was pretty sweet,
1: though. 6 yards. That was cool.
0: That was awesome.
1: That was great. I think Nick Cayley's job's safe maybe for a week. We'll see.
0: Anybody checking on Hannah this morning?
1: Could Xavier Hutchinson be any more mid?
0: Oh,
1: he's the most mid.
2: You're gonna bring him up after these.
1: You saw that how many drops did he have?
0: He's like the SFA of NFL receivers.
1: Okay, see now that's rude.
2: You know what?
1: Because SFA is below mid. I'm sorry, they're not even FBS.
2: Give me 30 minutes to wake up, and I'm
1: okay.
2: Check
1: yeah. Nico Collins, you're good. Jalen Knoll, we love you.
0: Nico Collins, you're awesome, by the way. You catch everything. You're on the ground. I'm always afraid you're going to get up and be concussed, but you're like, I'm shaking it. I'm fine. I'm doing good. He was awesome. CJ Stroud was excellent yesterday.
1: He was amazing.
0: CJ Stroud's going like, I'm getting paid. I don't care what this team's doing. I'm getting paid.
1: Dak Prescott was very good, too. CeeDee Lamb. Did they confirm? This has to be a record against the Texans, right?
0: T.Y. Hilton,
1: 17 catches against 17 catches for 189 yards and a touchdown.
0: Yeah, let's see. Jalen Petrie, I wouldn't look at the game tape today if I were you. Who else? Kamari Lassiter.
1: Kamari Lassiter was getting torched.
0: Woo! Javonte Williams, I mean, not a household name, but you get the end zone three times, you are now.
1: Well, I mean, he had a good season last year. He actually flashed very well with the Broncos, and then he had that major leg injury, and now he resurfaced as a Cowboy, and he's pretty good.
2: And you're 0-4.
0: And by the way, the NFL did do some research. There was an 0-4 team that made the playoffs one time, way back in 1992.
1: 1992?
0: You were in junior high school?
1: Washington Redskins.
0: San Diego Chargers.
1: 92? I was 7.
0: Okay. So, you're in pre-K.
1: 8 for part of the season. I mean, yeah. I turned 8 in December of 92.
0: Yeah. So, you were 8 years old last time.
1: 7. Yeah.
0: A 1992 team, team from that year went to the playoffs at 0-4.
1: Who was it?
0: San Diego Chargers.
1: Okay. Texans can do it. I know you're going to write them off, and I know that they lost 3 must-win games in a row.
0: Do you know I'm not going to write them off? I mean,
1: because they were 0-3 last year.
0: Yeah.
1: And Titans, Jaguars, Giants, Chargers, Browns, Colts, they could go win 5 out of 6. I need to see some more out of them, obviously.
0: Yeah.
1: And the thing is they have no margin for error. You know, every kind of way that they've lost, oh, man. So close to Josh Allen, the Bills just fell short. They can't have any more of those. Oh, man, Cowboys, we shouldn't have had all those penalties. We would have won that game. You can't have any of those. Margin for error is basically nil at this point.
0: Remember what Cal said this past week where every one of these games
1: I don't know what Calbert said.
0: We played on the show. Remember, it's a one-score game.
1: Why zone out when he talks, okay?
0: That's fair.
1: I just hear the Mickey Mouse Club theme when he talks. That's all I can hear. What did he say? It's the close thing. It's the little things.
0: We'll play when we come back.
1: They pile up on you. As I said, if you don't have, how many penalties was it? It was like 5 million penalties for 600 yards. Okay. 13 penalties. 13 times? They called a penalty on you? Now, a couple of them, they also had some bad luck. Right? Kamari Lassiter got called for a illegal contact that was bad.
4: First,
0: The first one was horrific. The second one was obvious.
1: The second one was very obvious, but a lot of times those things slide in the end zone. I mean, that's also just true. And then there was another one earlier in the game where it was a bad call. So you had a couple of those, but you have to overcome them. You can't have 13 penalties. You can't have all the holdings, offsides. I mean, false starts. It's just infuriating. I mean, it's even like on the announced team. Who was it? Kenny Albert, whoever the hell?
0: And Greg Olsen.
1: Uh-huh. Yeah, sure. Why not? Another penalty for the Houston Texans. It's just, you never want to hear that from the announcer. How do they keep getting so many penalties? I don't know. It keeps happening.
0: Special teams. What happened to special teams, too? By the way, you should be happy.
1: Well, I have a headache. Jalen Noel had a couple big returns. I don't know. Why? Happy about what?
0: I have a headache in the last 2 minutes. So I deserve what I get.
1: Good.
0: Yeah.
1: Good.
0: I'm sure.
1: No, that does make me happy.
0: Yeah.
1: Actually.
0: You any Advil?
1: I'm stupid.
0: Yeah.
1: I like that drop.
0: I hate it. 6:14
1: out. I used to have Tylenol on me, but I don't have any. I don't have my bag. I don't have my laptop on me.
0: You know what? I will get a headache for the Houston audience. Y'all need us today.
1: Why?
0: Because we're going to give it to you straight.
1: Okay.
0: We got a lot of things to get to today. We have to tell the truth at 7:30. No, 8:30. Excuse me, 8:30.
1: Can we do the Rotten Five on a Monday?
0: Ooh, you start writing it. You know it's gonna be. Are you gonna have two teams in the AFC South again? The Rotten Five, back to back weeks. And how far are the Texans fall to Rotten Five?
1: Well, if we're gonna keep it a buck, the Titans are still ass. We got another Cam Ward soundbite.
0: He was apparently not pleased having to wait on the podium over the week.
1: No, he was not.
0: All right, 713-212-5790. We got the sounds at 6:30 coming up. We have the Tell the Truth at 8:30. Missing you at 9:30. A heavy NFL-centric missing you. And then we got Believe It or Not. But you guys are the main portion of the show, as ladies as well. If you're a 6 o'clock maniac, get in here right now at 713-212-5790. 713-212-5790. 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
6: There is still a downtown accident, 69 South at 45. It's on the right shoulder, also affecting the exit ramp. We have 145 North Freeway, northbound at West Road in the two left lanes, and a slow crawl out towards Cypress with a 290 westbound accident at Huffmeister. Stop and go from Tidwell. That looks to be taken over an hour. I'm Katie London from the 24-Hour Traffic Center.
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3: What's your message now at this stage of the season as you guys try to start picking up some wins?
4: We'd rather be 3-0 than 0-3, certainly. We have been in this situation. D'Amico's really good at keeping the team together, working hard, and these games are coming down to a play or two, a series at the end of the game, and we just want them to flip our way and have a different result, and hopefully we see that starting Sunday.
5: Well, Cal, you didn't. You didn't see it yesterday. Ooh, she made Cal sleep in a different bedroom last night. There's no way she wanted to be anywhere but by herself.
6: Why? It wasn't Cal's fault.
5: Oh, she's going to... Who else is she going to take the brunt on? She can't get mad at Casario. She can't get mad at D'Amico.
6: Why not? She'll probably get mad at both of them.
5: Yeah, she's the one that wants to text him, and then she erases the text at the very last second.
6: Probably.
5: Yeah, I do that probably, I don't know, once or twice a day.
6: Really?
5: Yeah.
6: What do you want? What are you texting?
5: A variety of things. The best texts I've ever sent in my life are the ones I've never sent.
6: Like normally angry or what?
5: No. It could be a variety of things. It could be a joke that you go, I wonder if this person could interpret it that way. Or it could be angry. Or
6: twice a day you delete your text?
5: I would say once a day for sure.
6: I hope you donate your brain to science.
5: You should thank me.
6: For what?
5: Because, again, not every text I send out goes out. Or not every text I type goes out.
6: Why do I thank you for you saving yourself from your ridiculous
5: text? Okay, don't thank me. I'm thanking myself. Good morning to me.
6: I'm confused.
5: My advice to all y'all is don't send text. If you're really mad about something, just take a deep breath.
6: Mm-hmm.
5: Think about what the ramifications are.
6: Okay.
5: And if you can live with those ramifications, go ahead and hit that send button.
6: Yeah.
5: But if you can't and you don't want to, you know, there's going to be more smoke with
6: I
5: that.
6: I don't feel like I angry text people that often. I guess I don't even text that much, as you know.
5: Yeah, I was going to say, I'm talking the wrong person here.
6: Yeah, I guess so.
5: It is the 6 o'clock hour of Matt and Ross in the morning. Good morning, Maniac. 713-212-5790. We got an early Maniac calling the show this morning.
6: All right. Sounds great.
5: Let's talk to Sheridan on 790. Sheridan, good morning to you.
7: Hey, good morning, Matt. Hey, we want to talk about the Texans and a little bit about the Cougars. That game last night was a very winnable game, but it seemed like shades of all the years, the past 3 years combined, where we're losing close games or not even showing up at all at games. And I don't know what's going on in that secondary, but that secondary is looking like Swiss cheese. Lassiter had a crucial play on fourth down that led to a touchdown. Sting is getting burned. The best thing we got is the defensive line, and the problem ain't CJ, at least as of right now. It's not CJ, just he's producing. Last thing on the Cougs, first of all, great helmets. I love the helmets with the planets on it, great helmets.
5: Yep.
7: But why are we a top 20 team, ranked team, and our attendance is poor for Houston Cougars?
5: Good stuff, Sheridan. Thanks for the phone call. Appreciate you joining us early. What do you want to tackle first or second?
6: We should do Texans
8: first.
6: Let's
8: do a second. We should really, let's tackle this U of H problem.
5: You were waiting for that.
6: I mean, that was a national embarrassment. I'm sorry. I'm not trying to, rub anything in on the Cougs. It was, that went national. Like, it was all over every college football account I follow was like, what the hell's going on at U of H?
5: Yeah. Okay, on the Texans front, I legitimately asked you, because I'm a pretty good, I got pretty good basketball acumen in baseball. Uh-huh. Football, to me, I've never played football, so I don't know what's going on.
6: I thought they put you at nose tackle in your younger days.
5: Well, body-wise, it could have.
6: Yeah.
5: Strength-wise, I was the equipment manager, or smart-wise. How did the Texans regress this much? Because it's Will Anderson's putting pressure on the quarterback. Hunter's doing it, but really,
6: Hunter's good, but he's not having a year like he did last year. You're not getting as much pressure from the middle as well.
5: Yeah,
6: I would say I don't want to go all like I have to watch the tape on you or whatever, but I mean I don't know what is going on with Kamari Lassiter. He hasn't been as good. I think Reed Blankenship hasn't been very good either. So you have some issues in the secondary. Petrie has always been a guy who's going to give up plays because he's good downhill and he's good in the run game as well. So I don't know.
5: I mean, Jake Hansen was pretty good for Al-Shaair yesterday, honestly. I mean, he was involved in a lot of plays.
6: You are missing Azeez Al-Shaair, Henry Toto. I mean, those things matter.
5: Yeah.
6: Even though we don't think of those guys aren't necessarily first team all pros, but they're a big part
5: they're
6: of the
5: core
6: game.
5: Guys. Yeah. So I wish we had an answer for you, but it's not play calling; it's coverage. Was there anybody in the secondary? What was Stingley doing all day long? Who was he chasing down? George Pickens?
6: I mean, he's staying on his half of the field for the most part. Although I believe they did for a little bit of this game. For the most part, they don't like to travel guys.
5: Yeah,
6: they don't like to shadow with Derek Stingley because you figure out we're pretty good on the other side with Kamari Lassiter. Well, that wasn't the case yesterday.
5: Yeah, it felt like Lassiter, Petrie, Blankenship were the three closest guys.
6: And then
5: to
6: also,
5: Lamb.
6: I mean, you have to credit the Cowboys first of all. CeeDee Lamb is incredible. CeeDee Lamb is a crazy good talent.
5: Dak Prescott, for all the guff that he gets from Dallas Cowboy fans, he was, if you could give an A-plus grade, he gets an A-plus. He was awesome yesterday.
6: So CeeDee Lamb was incredible. He was otherworldly. He was getting open. They were finding him in spots. They were putting him in slots. They were having him find holes in the zone. So, I mean, he was just, they did a really good job of game planning and having him ready. And then, by the way, he's just one of the best receivers in football. Yeah. And Dak Prescott, I thought, was incredible as well.
5: Yeah. And the run game was efficient. He was able, you couldn't mix and bounce. Every time that Dak went play action, Rossi, the Texans bid on it every time.
6: I would just say it's a mix of things. It was, the other guys are really good too. You're missing some injuries and you're missing some guys with injuries and you're having underperformances. Underperformances, injuries, and the other guys are great.
5: Pretty good combination. As far as U of H is concerned, and look, it was embarrassing. I there's nothing I can say. I mean, we got to be. It's not for the fact that U of H isn't
6: trying.
5: We've
6: been asking why for years.
5: So here's the question. And again, my diehard U of H friends are like, well, we're playing at 11 o'clock and there was a threat of rain and it's warm. And those are obviously all factors. My question to my U of H brethren, and Jonathan and Ross, you don't get the answer. My question is, if that game was at 2:30 or 6, would we have had 15, 16, 17,000 more people there? Were 15, 16, 17, 18,000 people not at the game because it was 11 o'clock?
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10: The News Radio 740 forecast, mostly sunny with a high of 85. Nice and clear tonight with a low of 72.
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1: All right, let's start off with C.J. Stroud, who was excellent. By the way, I put a tweet out like 2:55. Context in tweeting, Ross, I said, will C.J. be able to do this? And he obviously did not, because the Hail Mary was not successful. And somebody told me to STFU. And I'm like, I was talking about the last play. And I said, C.J. was awesome. And the guy said, yeah, I'm sorry. And he apologized on Twitter. So shout out to that person that called me to STFU. Mm-hmm. And then I'll say,
2: I know that guy.
1: Do you really?
2: Mm-hmm. Robert. Yeah, I met him at one of our draft parties.
1: Oh, nice. Yeah. He was like, I got emotional. Like, yeah, Twitter's emotional. Just be careful.
2: I guess so.
1: Be careful you tell the STFU.
2: Why? Maybe you needed to STFU.
1: I don't think I did need to.
2: Sometimes. I mean, I think asking him to get a touchdown in 40 seconds is asking a lot. So going with, oh, C.J. Stroud, can he do this? Probably not.
1: He didn't do it.
2: No, he didn't.
1: And then a guy told me to STFU, and I said, yeah. Stop swearing at me.
2: You know what? I'm on that guy's side.
1: Yeah, clearly. Zero surprise on that.
2: He's making a lot of good points.
1: Here's C.J. on what's keeping this squad from winning football games.
3: We got to finish. I think we've shown that we can, you know, create explosives. We can, you know, have, you know, high-scoring games. We could, you know, get ahead when we need to. But I think the best thing that we need to do, or the main thing we need to do is finish, you know. And that's not just the end of the game. That's, you know, third down. I thought we were not great on third down today. And I think, you know, we can finish better there. But also, you know, just as a team, just together, you know, trying to finish every play, every down, you know, playing as like your last. And I think, you know, that's what we need to be able to fix.
1: CJ also said he spoke to the team right after the game, and inquiring minds want to know what the conversation was all about.
3: I'm going to just keep that, you know, between our team, but I thought, you know, I just wanted to get in front of them and, you know, just, you know, let them know how much I believe in them and trust in them. You know, I know we're not in a good spot and it's not where anybody wants to be, but, you know, I think, you know, like I've seen other teams do it before. I know we've done it, we're minus one game of that, but, you know, I have the utmost trust, hope in them and my guys. So just trying to just keep everybody together.
1: He's acting the part. I mean, he's having a great season. He really is.
2: He's got a little more pep in his step in those comments. They're like the sad comments, but like a little more confidence. Like, yeah, this wasn't my fault. So, we're really sad and we're down, but it was the other guy's fault.
1: We've all done that.
2: Yeah.
1: Like, for instance, if you're the lead sales guy in the office and you're hitting your number and the guys behind you are way behind, you're like, you know what? Well, we can do this, guys. I mean, I know it can be done.
2: Yeah.
1: Because I'm frankly doing
2: it. We can be done because I'm doing my part. Yeah. So if you guys are going to go ahead and step up, that'd be nice.
1: It's easier for me to say a couple things when I'm hit 114% of my goal. Which is, that's exactly the case. So, by the way, for analogy standpoint, A+ for me. Thank you. Mm-hmm. Yeah. What you got?
2: Well, I don't know what you want to call the number one reason why the Texans lost this game. I think very arguably it is what D'Amico Ryan says here.
4: The penalties definitely crushed us today. Too many self-inflicted penalties offensively. Like, we got penalties that started to drive, kickoff return. Way too many penalties, hurting the team, not helping the team, defensively third down. So we got a lot of things that we're fighting against ourselves.
5: On the bottom, you can't win at the top.
4: Football.
1: That's my fault.
4: Penalties have to be eliminated.
1: Look at Kenny Albert interrupting D'Amico.
2: Yeah, come on, Kenny.
6: Yeah, we got a little computer gremlins going on.
2: So. Yeah, it's fine. Anyways, penalties. Big reason why the Texans weren't able to get it done.
1: So the defense.
2: Jerry Jones had him on the take. I'm just going to say it. Jerry Jones paid the refs. It's not
1: so
2: fair.
1: So if the Texans defense a year ago was an A, it is performing to a C- this year?
2: I guess you could call it that. I don't know. I'd have to look at the numbers, Matt.
1: You're a big numbers watcher. And then if the special teams was last year was a B, is it performing to a D this year? Couldn't Kymie Fairbairn not knowing when to kick off and to let it go, and the whole,
2: I don't know what's going on with the whole kickoff thing.
1: Can I just
2: thing?
1: Say that I continue to hate the kickoff rule. I'm trying to adjust a lot of things. Like, I'm going to eventually have to adjust to a 2014 playoff in college football, which I'm going to hate.
2: Yes.
1: But
2: which you
1: I
2: said
1: still,
2: would never happen.
1: I know. I still cannot adjust to this goofy ass kickoff rules. Just crazy.
2: I don't have a problem with it. I don't know what your big issue is.
1: Just
2: it's a
1: like,
2: bit of a return.
1: Do it like normal football.

0: back in
1: normal.
0: The old days. Back in the 1970s.
1: That's when everyone was crashing into each other and ripping their spines in half.
2: Compared to the other 90 plays that happened in football?
1: Yeah. I mean, they have data. It's one of the more... You have guys running full speed, getting 30 yards ahead of steam, running into each other.
3: Feels like there's more kickoffs being returned than there were 5 years ago.
1: They get more injuries. Yeah, but they don't have as much of a head of steam, so there's not as many injuries. But I would say get rid of the thing. Clearly, it's you can't have it one way or the other. Is you care about player safety or you don't. And yeah, if you don't, that's fine. We could just say bring back the old one. They don't like that.
3: Yeah, I think bringing more spearing back to the NFL.
1: And the real reason they had, bring more spearing, more stretchers. Matt Thomas wants more stretchers in the NFL. Well, I would imagine the Players Association disagrees with you. I would also imagine that the war chest that they have for losing lawsuits in the NFL disagrees with you too. Because they have to go in front of a judge and say, we've done everything for player safety, so they're going to have to do that.
3: So the easy resolution is put another game internationally, make the money off of that, and pay off the CTE fines. So.
1: Okay, you just have a bunch of Uzbekistanians running at each other, and you're not going to watch that. It is fraud.
3: Yeah, I know. All right, so those are the sounds of 6:30. Special teams, bad. Defense, worse. I cannot... If there were issues, if I would have you 6 weeks ago said, Ross, the Texans are going to be 0-4, would you have thought the Texans' defense would have been the main culprit in this?
1: I wouldn't have thought so, but I mean, it's not like they were allowing 6 points a game last year. They had a couple games there bad. They were like a 30-point game they allowed to the Jaguars.
3: Yeah.
1: I mean, it's been Dak Prescott, and it's been tough.
3: Been good quarterbacks.
1: Joe Burrow and Josh Allen. And while Daniel Jones scored 19 points against them, they could have beat that, but they didn't.
3: Thank God,
1: the offense wasn't good.
3: Thank God Cam Ward's this Sunday.
1: And that's another thing. They haven't put together a complete game at all.
3: Those, my friends, are the sounds at 6:30. All right, let's go back on the phones. Love the 6 o'clock Maniacs to jump in. Let's talk to Jacob on 790. Jacob, good morning.
4: Hey, good morning, Matt. Thanks for having me on.
3: Sure.
4: Yeah, so just a quick note about U of H attendance. I graduated.
3: Hello?
4: No, U of H is commuter school. So I went to school.
1: We lost you for a second, Jacob, if you want to start over.
3: Start everything over, Jacob. We lost you for a second.
4: Okay, real quick. I have a few minutes. I graduated in 08. So I started, I was right at the end of the Kevin Cobb era, the beginning of the Keenum era. And, attendance was always poor, but when U of H started, when they would win, the attendance would always turn out, students would attend, and fans and whatnot. That was in the old Robertson, smaller capacity stadium, even for the day games. And then I remember in 2016, Tom Herman's second year, they opened up at Reliant against OU, packed house. It must have been 70-80% Houston fans. So I always like to think that if U of H can start consistently win, if they get to the end of the year and they're, they're 9-1, 10-1, and they're at the, is it Baylor? I think it's a home Baylor game. I would like to think and hope that U of H fans, alum, and students will turn out. But yeah, the weather does suck during an 11 a.m. game. But yeah, that's all I got to say about that. And maybe there'd be more fans there if they had beaten Tech. I don't know. Maybe if they were undefeated, maybe more folks would have shown. I just like to think that win and the fans will be there.
3: Thank you, Jacob, for the phone call. I appreciate you listening very much. Look, I love my school. I mean, we come up with every excuse in the house. We won 10 games last year. We're top 20, been top 25 basically every week this year. Too hot, too cold, too early, the opponent. I mean,
1: bunch of Goldilocks fans.
3: I'm just telling you, and Eddie, if you're listening, because Eddie listens to the show sometimes, mm-hmm. You have Eddie Nunez, of course, athletic director. He's got a really tough job. Just like his predecessors did.
1: I feel like there's more people on the internet complaining about the attendance than there are people at the game. More U of H fans, because they're here. There's thousands of them. There's hundreds of thousands of them in the Houston area. The enrollment this year is 55,000.
3: Yeah. Yeah. I mean, Jonathan, little Radio 101, you're not supposed to be flabbergasted or minimally speaking on things because you have to carry a 4-hour show.
5: Right.
3: I don't know what to say. I mean, I can yell and scream.
5: You could say that the Jacks are better than the Saints.
3: I'd be sniffing glue at that point.
1: I love the Jack smack that comes out of this, number one. Number two, it's not big-time football. Sorry. It's just not. There's not been enough winning. There's not enough big-time football. There's not enough alums that are heavily invested in football because they don't win. It's what the caller kind of mentioned. Like, if they won more, they would have more people. That's part of it, for sure.
3: Yeah, the Texas Tech game would have built some serious momentum. It certainly would have done. Because, again, your last two...
1: You had packed house when Tom Herman was there winning, right?
3: For the most part,
1: Kevin Sumlin was there winning, right? I mean...
3: Yeah, because it was Robertson, so yeah, it was easier to fill.
1: Why was it easier?
3: It was lesser. It was only 30,000.
1: Capacity.
3: Mm-hmm. Oof. It's too tough. I I've tried to be polite. I've tried to be sweet. I've tried to just give out the phone number. I don't know what to do. I got to take an L. As soon as you got to take an L.
1: I feel like maybe some kind of grassroots on campus thing. I mean, at least get the student section full. Figure out something with that.
5: Yeah, it doesn't even look like the students even went to the game.
3: No, students didn't go to the game.
1: No.
3: Because here's the thing. You've had a roller coaster. You had the highs of high, and we'll get to break on this. Highs of high of Herman. Then you have Holgorsen, who just didn't give a damn.
1: I mean, hey, get me a vodka Red Bull, Matt.
3: Yeah, I mean, and then you get Willie Fritz, who's got to start from the core and start from the scratch, recruiting, NIL, paying player. I mean, he's doing everything he can because all Willie does is win. But Willie's not going to be a guy that's going to spend a lot of time kissing. I mean, he will kiss babies and shake hands. He'll do that. But you know what? His main job is to win football games. And we're winning football games.
1: Yeah. It's a great, great comeback. Victory. Yeah.
3: I mean, you got four wins. How many wins did you get this year? Let's see.
1: Four and one.
3: Yeah. And it's the sexiest group of wins, but still wins. Including a Big 12 winner. And UCF beat TCU the previous week. So it's a league win. But man, we can't do it. We just have not been able to do it. And I don't know if Eddie Nunez is going to say, I've got this great strategy here, or he's going to say, I'm trying. I can't do it either.
1: Yeah. They're pulling out all the stops. Bun B's out there with a Houston blue Cadillac or whatever. This kind of made me sad.
3: I mean, aren't we basically, I'm sure there's 50 other schools.
1: Space City helmets were cool.
3: They were. Are there 50 other schools like us that are like, we're roller coasters, win 10, lose 7, win 8, lose 6? I mean, I don't know. Does anybody have the same problem?
1: I don't know. Arizona State or somebody, or like who? I mean, like a major metropolitan.
3: I mean, Wisconsin's.
1: SMU would be a good comp, I think.
3: They were empty too.
1: Yeah.
3: So we're not the only ones. It is Matt, it's Ross, and we're on 790.
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8: Got a slow crawl out towards Cypress, 290 westbound after Huffmeister. An 18-wheeler accident is blocking a couple of lanes, and that stop and go back from Fairbanks, North Houston. This one, 45 North Freeway, just cleared North and West Road from the two left lanes, so that is beginning to unwind. I'm Katie London in the 24-hour Traffic Center.
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0: It's CeeDee Lamb once again, and he picks up a Cowboys first down.
1: CeeDee Lamb, he can line up anywhere in the offensive formation.
0: Second and 10, it's Lamb again. His 12th catch inside the 10. And taken down at the 3, first and goal for the Cowboys.
1: They don't need to panic here on offense and try to get it all in one play.
0: Pass is complete. CeeDee Lamb with his 13th reception. On second down, the pass is caught in Texans territory. That is catch number 15 by CeeDee Lamb.
1: We're spoiled. We kind of take it for granted with him, especially these end-of-game kicks.
0: Second down and 6. It is Lamb again. His 16th reception. CeeDee Lamb slot to the right. Pickens top of your screen. Prescott to the end zone. Lamb! Regained the lead on CeeDee Lamb's 17th reception of this game.
1: Look at the leverage of Jalen Petrie. This is outside, back pedal, soft leverage with no help inside. Double him. Take him away. Play him inside and out.
2: The great Stevie Ray Vaughan. A little double trouble, Mary Little Lamb. Texans had a lot of lamb, unfortunately.
3: It wasn't a little lamb.
2: No, a lot of it.
3: Whew.
2: Greg Olsen gave him 18 catches, or only 17, right?
3: Does it matter?
2: Yeah.
3: What's one catch among friends?
2: Exactly.
3: Give him 20. DeMeco Ryans didn't seem to care. Matt Burke didn't care that much.
2: Woo.
3: Unbelievable. Unbelievable he kept catching the ball that much.
4: If I would have told you that CeeDee Lamb would have had 17 catches 6 weeks ago as we were kind of forecasting the schedule, I'd have said, Ross, shut your bum ass up. Because you have Kamari Lassiter, mm-hmm. You have Jalen Petrie, you got Derek Stingley. I mean, CeeDee Lamb is really good, but and he's, I should say,
3: it was
4: really
3: his
4: good.
3: Career
4: he's,
3: high.
4: It's elite, but you didn't expect the career high against that group.
3: No.
4: I mean, maybe against the Panthers, sure, why not? Maybe against the Buccaneers, okay, that makes sense.
3: Yeah, I mean, it was a shootout. Dak threw the ball 45 times. Damn, they ran a ton of plays. 28 first downs for the Cowboys.
4: They literally weren't stopped, right? No interceptions, very few punts, long field goals that were missed.
3: Yeah, no turnovers in the game at all. 399 yards for the Cowboys, 397 for the Texans.
4: Yeah, Texans offense did some stuff. They just did. I mean, this isn't on them.
3: 13 penalties for 90 yards. That's what really sticks out to me when you boil it down. Also, 7 rushing first downs for the Cowboys, 2 for the Texans. Run game's terrible. Run game's a problem. It's going to be a big problem all season long.
4: Okay, so the question again, I always feel like I apologize, folks, for not having enough answers. But I will say, somebody I do trust, that I cannot mention his name, that is extraordinarily close to the situation.
3: John McClain?
4: No, I did not speak to John. Says that David Montgomery's washed.
3: Well, yeah, he looks washed.
4: And so, because I said, is it offensive line or is it Montgomery? Because he doesn't have it.
3: It looks like night and day when Woody Marks comes in there.
4: Yeah.
3: And I never would have thought I'd say that about Woody Marks.
2: Yeah, it's crazy.
3: Woody Marks looks a lot better than David Montgomery running the ball. It's not even really particularly close.
4: And here's the thing, Ross. You cannot go outspend the running back situation. You're going to have to go draft a running back. You're going to have to go get young, spry, 21-year-old legs.
3: Yeah. Well.
4: And rebuild it.
3: No, they're good. They got Dario Gumboale now.
4: Because think about what you've done the last few years. Now, some of it's worked. You went and got Joe Mixon. That did work.
3: It did, until it didn't.
4: Nick Chubb was never going to be the answer.
3: No.
4: And you've not tried.
3: That was also because Joe Mixon was hurt. They had to go do something.
4: Yeah. And then you had to go, and you went and got David Montgomery thinking you were going to be sneaky good on that.
3: Yeah. Mm. Well, he's been a disaster.
4: Yeah.
3: Also, I mean, yeah, the offensive line isn't helping much.
4: No.
3: It's not like there's been a wide open lanes.
4: Mm-mm. Keelan Rutledge also, I don't want to look at his individual grades.
3: Okay.
4: But it didn't look great on that.
3: I don't think we talked about it last week. They were 30th again in offensive line.
4: Well, they're consistent at least.
3: Yeah. So two back-to-back weeks at 30.
4: God, if Hannah...
3: I don't think it's going to go up after this week. Maybe a little bit, but...
4: If Hannah or Cal knew what PFF was... Ooh, Lord.
3: Hannah does. Hannah's got an account.
4: You think it is? What's her... What's her username?
3: Texan Chick.
4: Is that what it is? I thought it was at Neiman Marcus HOU.
3: No, why would she do that?
4: I don't know. It'd be kind of obvious, would it not?
3: Probably.
4: Here's the problem. You've got to put together a... Okay, so let's do this. Let's go glass half full. You mind going glass half full?
3: We can.
4: Because we are your glass half full
3: station.
4: They're going
3: to win some games.
4: That's what I'm saying. So here's... You have to get to obviously above 500. Because Jacksonville, by the way, went to Cincinnati and beat them yesterday. That was terrible news. So yeah. now you're three back.
3: Yeah, you really needed the Bengals in that one.
4: Yeah. Okay, so let's get into where the Texans could get on a... Now, granted, if you are the better team each and every week, it doesn't really matter who you play, you're going to win games. But let's go to the... Where is the sweet spot in the Texans' schedule where they could probably, if they play to what we think they're going to be, get to a certain level of above 500. So this week you've got Tennessee. If you don't win at Tennessee, Hannah's firing people. I mean, left and right. Toro, you're out of work.
3: Okay.
4: I mean, it starts with Toro, moves along. The London game is sneaky, Ross, because that's a bunch of folks that have never been to London in the last couple of years. That's a long flight, blah, blah, blah, blah, blah. But the Jaguars have done it, too, and they also lose their games, too. So it's not like Jacksonville guarantees themselves a win when they go to play there.
3: Mm-hmm.
4: The Giants, backup quarterback, they're 3-1, but no one's as scared of Jameis Winston, correct? And J.J. McCarthy, no. ain't going to put the fear in anybody.
3: No.
4: At the Los Angeles Chargers, I mean, sorry, Jonathan. I know you're, but they're awful too.
5: Very.
4: Okay, so could you see 1, 2, 3? Could you see 4 wins in a row coming up here? Could you?
3: You could.
4: You could.
3: But will I? I will not.
4: Then you have at the Browns, who are 3-1. I mean,
3: yeah, but it's a week 3-1. I'm not scared of the Browns.
4: Then you've got the rematch with the Colts.
3: That's winnable at home.
4: Home for Baltimore.
3: Okay. Oof, loss.
4: Oof. Zay Flowers like, yeah, let me hit that Texan secondary. And then at the Steelers doesn't do much for you, right?
3: Yes, that's winnable.
4: At Commanders, very winnable.
3: Yes. Well, Jaden Daniels. Wait, what's his name?
4: Yeah.
3: I'll be back by that point.
4: Home for the Jaguars. And then we're getting in December at Philadelphia, at Green Bay, and back-to-back cold weeks.
3: Ooh.
4: Night games, too. It's going to take some work. But we can do this together, Ross.
3: We can build this thing together.
4: Build this thing together. Nothing's going to stop the Texans now.
3: By the way, you're getting no help from your draft at this moment.
4: Ooh, you want to run through that?
3: Keelan Rutledge has been bad.
4: Yeah.
3: Kay McDonald is on IR.
4: Don't even see him.
3: Marlon Klein has been a zero.
4: Was an inactive yesterday.
3: Fabechi Wewu, has he even played?
4: Who? What?
3: Wade Woodaz?
4: Hasn't done much. Even hurt?
3: Kamari Ramsey?
4: Don't even know.
3: Lewis Bond, I believe, is on the practice squad?
4: Yeah. Called up and called back? I don't know.
3: So, yeah, you're getting zero help from your draft at this moment. 4 weeks in.
4: But yet, your quarterback is great.
3: Just don't let Caserio draft interior line or any lineman.
4: Or just don't let him draft at all. Let the new general manager.
3: He does a pretty good job drafting.
4: Let the new general manager do it.
3: Well, we'll see.
4: Because D'Amico's not going anywhere.
3: Last year's draft is not looking like an all. I mean, Jaden Higgins is hurt. Ursary's meh. Jalen Knowles providing something, I guess. Jalen Smith got traded away. Woody Marks has been okay.
4: Oof.
3: Jalen Reed, Graham Mertz. And then you're down to like 6th, 7th round. It's fine. Year before that, Kamari Lassiter. It's been a hit.
4: Not this season, but
3: it's been a hit.
4: Generally speaking.
3: Blake Fisher, nothing. Kalen Bullock, good. Cade Stover, okay. Then you're into the sixth round. Ooh, these drafts. Okay, fifth. Year before that, Stroud and Anderson, hit.
4: Got to hit your first.
3: I mean, yeah, you're taking him second and third. You're going to hit that. Juice Scruggs?
4: Gone.
3: He's playing well for the Lions are all talking about how well Juice Scruggs is playing, by the way, for the Lions at center. Terrible.
4: We're supposed to be positive here. We didn't do it. We let you down, Houston, Texas.
3: Oh, and now my draft history is frozen. Oh, there we go. Tank Dell. Dylan Horton. Henry Toto in the fifth round.
4: He was eligible to come off the injured list now.
3: He's got a little time.
5: It's
3: a long season.
4: So we're going to see him back at practice this week, is what you're trying to say.
5: I'll give him the next 2-3 weeks.
4: Man, you had that chance at just the hash brown. Now it is up to a full breakfast with coffee and tip.
3: Yeah, you're right. Just throw him out there. Hobble him out there.
5: You saw Hutchinson. He dropped so... look, come on.
4: If he's down to one leg, it doesn't matter.
3: Yeah. They clearly have their top three right now. With their healthy, it's going to be Collins, Booty, and Noel.
4: Booty just didn't do much. Or Booty, whatever you want to call him.
3: No, he didn't do much. But you also, I mean, you... threw the ball 31 times. He got 3 catches, 4 targets. Not bad.
4: Nope. But man, Nico, what a difference he makes.
3: Yeah.
4: And by the way, CJ was pinpoint accurate. He just was.
3: He was.
4: He's really... That's the thing is, Mulligetta, he ain't complaining.
3: They have not put together a complete game. That's the thing. Like, CJ Stroud's been... We remember we've been talking about he's had a few pars. That was birdie.
4: Yeah. If I would have told you the Texans in the first 4 weeks of the season scored 30 points twice, you'd be like, at minimum 2-2. At minimum.
3: 31, 6, 17, and 30. Keep Nico Collins healthy.
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7: The News Radio 740 forecast, mostly sunny with a high of 85, nice and clear tonight with a low of 72.
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14: 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Reliever Sean Burke has just allowed his first hit in 5 1/3, scoreless inning, six strikeouts. He's out. Pitching traffic change. 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
15: The biggest slowdown still continues on the drive toward Cypress, 290 westbound at Huffmeister. Two of the right lanes are blocked, and that's at a crawl back from Tidwell. It is still taking over an hour. I'm Katie London from the 24-hour traffic center.
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